0: describes as shared challenges. Mr. Albanese will also use the summit as an opportunity to meet Ukrainian President Volodymyr Zelensky, with the pair expected to announce a bilateral security agreement. At Parliament House, Canberra, Rhys Sullivan, Super Radio Network News.
1: And a wild cat in Bolivia's cloud forest has been identified as a previously unknown species. In sport, a spot in the kangaroo squad will be on the line when the Roosters and Sharks go head-to-head in the NRL semi-final tomorrow night. The Roosters Reece Robson and Sharks Blake Brayley are both vying for a spot in the national squad. Newcastle's Dylan Lucas is hoping to be cleared to play in the game against the Warriors on Sunday. A decision on whether he'll be named won't be made until tomorrow. The Brisbane Lions will be without Noah Answorth when they play Hawthorn tonight. The Swans' Harry Cunningham will miss the preliminary final against Fremantle. In finance, the All Ords has opened at 9,110, one Aussie dollar 71.12 US cents. 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Sunny with light winds becoming northwest to northeasterly. We're heading for top temperatures of 23 degrees in the city, 28 in the west. Looking further ahead, sunny Saturday and Sunday, some late showers Monday. At the moment in the city, 18 degrees, 17 at Bankstown, 17 at Penrith and 16 at Richmond. That's the latest 2SM News. I'm Diane Coveney-Garland.
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3: Good morning. I trust you are well. Thank you for joining us. We're broadcasting out of the Hunter studios this morning because Mr. Smith is crook. Poor old Chris, he's on the crook list. So get well, mate, and he's got the weekend to recover. He'll be back in the Castle of Common Sense on Monday morning. In the meantime, 13 12 69 is the telephone number if you would like to call us and have your say. This hour, we're going to catch up very shortly with the CEO of the National Farmers Federation. His name is Michael Gruen. We'll be talking to him about the numbers and the policy that Mr. Burke talked about yesterday, for that matter, the other policies. And we're also going to catch up with Mike the Oz Trucker. We'll talk to him in this hour as well. We shall. Something I wanted to talk about was this. Just, I suppose it gives me the chance to play a little bit of this song. As the world celebrates 50 years of the cultural phenomenon that is The Muppet Show, 50 years, if you're my vintage, you will remember The Muppet Show. A remarkable local connection has taken centre stage. That's right. Sydney-born Richard Bradshaw, OAM, holds the unique distinction of being the only Australian puppeteer invited by Jim Henson to perform on the iconic television series, The Muppet Show. Before captivating audiences around the world with his intricate shadow puppetry and cardboard cutouts, Richard Bradshaw worked as a math and geology teacher in Sydney. A personal invitation from Jim Henson in 1976, well, that was the spark for a lasting friendship, leading to quirky collaborations, late-night adventures and special Muppets-themed wedding tea gifts to Richard Bradshaw, featuring Miss Piggy Teapot, for example, a Kermit the Frog milk jug. Richard Bradshaw's shadow puppet mastery later earned him a feature spot in Jim Henson's prestigious 1985 World of Puppetry series. Can we remember 50 years? The Muppet Show? And Kermit the Frog? And Miss Piggy?

0: memories, 50 years ago. How old does it make you feel? Lee has called in. Hi, Lee.
1: Yeah, g'day, Brent. How you going?
0: Pretty good, mate. Yourself?
1: Yeah, not too bad, thanks. I'd just like to bring up yesterday there, I got an infringement notice. We're a small company, and my partner jumped in one of the work utes and went into town and come out of a survey, didn't put seatbelt on. And the fine for that, for a company, is $6,476.
0: I'm gobsmacked. It's 6,400 and

0: Yeah, I'd just like to bring up yesterday there, I got an infringement notice. We're a small company, and my partner jumped in one of the work utes and went into town and come out of a survey, didn't put seatbelt on, and the fine for that for a company is $6,476.
1: I'm gobsmacked. It's $6,476 for one person that didn't have a seatbelt on.
0: Correct. For a company.
1: That's just daylight robbery.
0: And I thought, nah, that's got to be a misprint or something. So I looked it up. Nah, that's what it is.
1: How can they get away with that? I mean, $6,500.
0: Yeah, nearly $6,500 for a seatbelt for a company.
1: I'm gobsmacked. I don't know what to say. I mean, are you going to contest the severity of the fine?
0: Well, we're going to have to do something because, yeah, I mean, it's. I think for an individual, normally $1,230 or something like that. But that's just out of control. That's just highway robbery, eh?
1: It is. Well, if there's anyone listening this morning that has copped the same sort of fine, you could let us know. Give us a call, let us know. $6,476 for one, and they were coming out of a petrol station.
0: Yeah, coming out and didn't put it on, and one of those, you know, the yellow things with all the cameras on it was just on the other corner there. And,
1: right.
0: And yeah, I mean, fair enough, didn't have it on. I don't mind paying a fine, but that's just out of control.
1: They say the initial fine issued to a company for a seatbelt offence detected in a corporate vehicle is typically multiplied by 5 times.
0: There you go.
1: That's on the official website, mate.
0: Yeah. Yep.
1: The initial fine issued to a company for a seatbelt offence detected in a corporate vehicle is typically multiplied by 5 times. Hence, you copped the fine of $6,476.
0: Yeah. Yep.
1: Mate, ludicrous. But look, we know that, you know, you've got to wear your seatbelt. It's stupid if you don't wear your seatbelt.
0: Yeah, 100%.
1: But, you know, fining someone $6,476, that just seems ridiculous. I suppose they get away with it because they can, eh?
0: Yeah, just another bit of the government trying to fill the coffers, eh?
1: They say that because a business or a corporation cannot receive demerit points on a driver's licence, as normally, you know, someone would receive demerit points on a driver's licence as well as the fine, but they say because a business or corporation cannot receive demerit points on a driver's licence, Queensland law penalises companies with a multiplier.
0: Yep.
1: All right, buddy. I'm sorry, man.
0: No, that's all right. I just sort of let the listeners know that, yeah, she's a big fine.
1: It sure is. Mate, try to have a good weekend.
0: Yeah, you too, eh?
1: See you, mate. Bye-bye. G'day, Roger. Good morning, Roger.
2: Yeah, good morning, Brent.
1: How are you?
2: Yeah, not too bad.
1: How's the honey?
2: Very difficult at the moment. Everything's candied, so that's a real problem, you know, getting it all uncandied.
1: Right. How do you do that? What's the best way of doing that?
2: I've got a little box about 40 centimetres square with a globe in the bottom of it.
1: Right.
2: And I put the bucket in on top so it sits above the globe. The big problem with the globes is that all the modern globes don't put out any heat like the old-fashioned ones do.
1: Right.
2: So I managed to find a number of the old-fashioned globes, which I just bought the whole lot that the guy had. And they put out probably 40 watts. So just put the bucket in there, and I need to leave them for about 24 hours, and it'll uncandy 10 or 11 kilos of honey. Just a very gentle heat. It's,
1: Roger has one of the nicest honeys that he sells. He's got several different types. Well, do you still have several different types, or are times tough and you've just got one?
2: I've got three lots at the moment. I've got some ironbark, some eucalyptus blend, and a macadamia blend. And I'm using the macadamia to put in all my honey and gingers and cinnamon specialties.
1: Okay. Highland Honey, that's the name of the business. Yeah. Look, you know, we've got to say, Roger, I pay for the

0: honey. I don't, you know, this is not a freebie. I pay for the honey, but it is the best honey around. So if you're in the market for some honey, here's a free plug for Roger, who's a regular caller here to the Super Radio Network. It's Highland Honey. Google Highland Honey.
1: Yes, and I'll be at the Toronto Lions Market this coming Sunday, just south of the Fennel Bay Bridge. We'll give them a bit of a push because the poor old Lions guys are doing it very, very hard at the moment.
0: All right, mate. That's the free plug out of the way. Now, why did you call?
1: Okay. This government saying they're bringing in skilled migrants to help in the building industry.
0: Yeah.
1: But what sort of testing are they doing on these people's qualifications? You know, if somebody from overseas says, oh, I'm a qualified electrician, you know, do we say, oh, you're right, go in, you know, go and start wiring up houses. You know, we won't check your qualifications at all. You know, would you want somebody who is not a qualified electrician doing electrical work on your house? No way. You know, so what testing are they doing on all these alleged tradespeople that they're bringing in?
0: Yeah, I saw something that was posted on social media overnight this morning, basically saying the same sort of thing. I mean, you know, you're saying you're bringing in skilled workers. Well, do they have the skills that enable them to perform those jobs here in Australia? And if they don't have those skills, if they don't pass the rigorous standards that are set here in Australia, it's a waste of time bringing them into the country because they're not the skilled worker they're purporting to be. So they go on the dole.
1: Yep, yep. And, you know, even if they say, OK, I'm going to get that qualification, it's going to take 2 or 3 years at least before they can get that qualification.
0: It's true. You're 100% right, mate.
1: Yep. OK, thanks, Brent.
0: All right, mate. Good to talk to you, Roger. Have a good weekend, mate. See ya.
1: Bye.
0: Bye-bye. Now, I'm going to take a break, and when we return, if you're on the phone, and the board's full, so thank you for calling, we appreciate it. If you're on the phone, thank you for your patience. I'll talk to the CEO of the National Farmers Federation. His name is Michael Gruen. We'll talk to him, and then we'll come back and take your call. So if you want to stay on the line, thank you for your patience, and we'll come back and we will get to your calls. And if you've sent emails, which a few have, we'll try to get to those as well this morning. But Michael Gruen, he is the CEO of the National Farmers Federation. We'll talk to him next.
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3: There's been a truck fire causing delays through Kemp's Creek. Baker's Lane remains closed both directions at Mamre Road. A bus gogged out in Monavale. Pittwater Road at Vineyard Street. It's southbound lane blocked off. Also in Monavale, there's a bus gogged out. Pittwater Road southbound approaching West Street. Tired of your old bed? 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That's traffic 2SM 1269.
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12: News, information and entertainment. This is 2SM. Brent Bultitude for Chris Smith.
0: Yes, we're here for today. Chris is a bit crook, so he'll be back on Monday. Well, the Albanese government has finally unveiled its long-awaited overhaul of Australia's migration system, promising to bring net overseas migration down from around 292,000 to 225,000 a year, while tightening the rules around international students, visa hopping and working holiday makers. The government says it's about getting migration back to a more sustainable level and improving the integrity of the system. But there's a very different reaction coming from parts of regional Australia. Farmers say they're already struggling to find workers, particularly for seasonal work, and they're warning that cutting off migration pathways could hit farms and regional communities and potentially Australia's food supply. The National Farmers Federation has been particularly critical of the changes. Joining us this morning, Michael Guerin. He's the CEO of the National Farmers Federation. Michael, thank you for your time this morning.
13: Yeah, good morning, Brent.
0: When you look at the Labor's proposed changes, and this is particularly the restrictions around working holiday makers, what's the immediate concern for you, for Australian farmers, for the National Farmers Federation?
13: Well, some statistics that back up the concern to your good question. Nearly half of the horticulture workforce at peak times are working holiday makers. About a third of the workforce in our grains industry, and at least a quarter in our red meat and cotton industries, as some examples. And overall across Australia, one in seven farm jobs are filled by working holiday makers. They are often skilled workers, so they drive headers, for example, during the grains season. And to have that cut off at peak time without consultation has taken our breath away and caused real concern, short-term concern across regional communities. We're at peak time, we're heading into Christmas. We know through COVID that inability to get these workers lifts the costs of food and supermarket shelves between 15 and 25%. We really seek urgently an opportunity to sit down with government, understand what their goals are and contribute to that conversation and think about how we can do it in a way while we protect our food security. Protect the cost of food on supermarket shelves and don't leave regional communities stranded as they have been.
0: Those numbers that you quoted to me, how much have they changed in recent times? Have those numbers been steady for years now?
13: That's one of the frustrating pieces for us. For a number of years now, the working holiday maker scheme, backpackers as we call them, have made up roughly those numbers. It's been a long time since we've been able to find enough local workers from Australian workforce to fill those roles. So for a number of years, those visas have been in place. For a number of years, for example, skilled working holiday makers from places like Europe have come and driven our headers and supported industry. And what they've done for years is apply each year for their visa, have that approved within days or weeks at worst, booked an airfare, done all that two or three months ahead of the start of harvest, arrived here and contributed really powerful to local communities, allowed the harvesting of the crop, spent their money here and gone home. We found out in July, after the minister had asked the department to slow down the processing of visas, there was no advance notice of it. But to your question, it's been a system that's been in place for a number of years. It's worked well for agriculture. But can I also say the industry doesn't want to step away from reform of migration, supporting governments and its aims. We've long just asked for a seat at the table to ensure that protecting food security, allowing regional communities to go about their work and us to harvest crops is just a really important part of that conversation to have.
0: Michael, I feel that what you're saying is the government is making these decisions that affect your industry, that affect farmers, but the farmers and the National Farmers Federation are not given a seat at the table for these discussions. Is that right?
13: That's absolutely correct. Not a seat at all, no advance warning at all on the detail of this. In fact, we still haven't got a lot of the detail despite the announcements of yesterday, which is one of our tremendous frustrations. But, Brent, can I also say to you that we work so well with the government in many areas. We did it around some incredibly complex reforms to tax early in the year, where Treasury and the Treasurer were very good in having us for a number of months working very closely with them behind the scenes, understanding what their goals were, but equally putting to them the important elements of protecting the family farm, the intergenerational transfers. That's an example of where it worked so very well. So then to have this, which is completely the opposite of that, with all the incredibly hurtful impacts on the short term it's going to have on every Australian, caught us by surprise. And what we're now saying to the government is, can we sit around the table? Can we find an off-ramp on this together? Can we work to deal with the urgent needs of agriculture, but also respect the need for reform in the migration scheme in the way we have, for example, with tax early in the year?
0: Michael, this isn't just about picking fruit or working on farms. These people that come and do these jobs actually become part of the local community for the time that they're there. And that means that they go and spend money in the towns and the communities. So what could these migration changes mean for those regional communities if the people aren't coming and spending the money in the towns?
13: That's the other side of the tragedy of this story, Brent. Not only do they bring skills in to allow us to harvest crops, to allow us to plant crops, to allow us to have meals in the local pubs, to, you know, run local motels to ensure tourism comes to the regional communities. They do all of that. They also spend their money in those towns while they're there, and they also go home as advocates of Australia. They go home and they talk about the wonderful landscapes of Australia. They talk about the beauty of Australia, the industry of agriculture, and they encourage others to come and have a look. So there's multiple elements to it, but, you know, again, the most urgent one is right now, as we speak, we need skilled workers if we're going to harvest this crop and continue to keep agricultural production coming to our supermarket shelves. And that's why we're so aghast at both the timing and the lack of any consultation. And again, in the spirit of offering an olive branch, given where we've come to, saying to the government, we want to get back around the table with you. We want to understand what your goals are, and we want to ensure that the voice of agriculture is in that consideration, so we don't have the unintended consequences we have on the back of yesterday's announcements.
0: When does it get to the stage, Michael, where the shortage of agricultural workers actually starts affecting what farmers can produce, what they can harvest, and I suppose that the end result is what they can actually put on the shelves in supermarkets?
13: Yes, it's affecting us now. People aren't able to harvest crops as we speak. People are struggling, for example, in the dairy industry doing 20-hour days because they haven't got a skilled worker on through calving and through peak milk production. There are a number of examples. It will flow through to supermarket shelves and the cost of food in the next short while. We won't find supermarket shelves as full as they normally are this Christmas. That's already in place. However, we have the chance to reverse it quickly, to understand the reform the government needs and to put in place something that respects that, but also the needs of agriculture and ensure this is an even bigger issue. But right now, we can't harvest the crops that we have in the ground. We're short of a workforce to do the new planting that comes on the back of the harvest. Regional communities are really struggling. And to your early question, it's wider than agriculture as well. It's in the tourism industry. It's in hotels. It's in pubs. You know, a lack of chefs, etc. The issue is real in regional Australia, and we want to sit down and work with government to understand how we can look after regional Australia, look after the agriculture industry, but also respect the need for reform and the government's goals around that. To bring it all back together and talk as people in a community that care about Australia and put in place something that works for all.
0: We're talking to Michael Guerin. He is the CEO of the National Farmers Federation. Michael, the announcement from Tony Burke was yesterday. So you want to sit down at the table with the government. No doubt you've been making representation to the government to actually get that to happen. What's been the response?
13: So far, very limited. We wrote again to the Prime Minister last night on the back of yesterday's announcements, asking for an urgent briefing and a meeting. We hope we will have that today, and we will take to that the spirit of wanting to work this through together, despite what happened yesterday. We're also reaching out to the relevant ministers. There's some back channels which we're using, as we always do. And, you know, in terms of the earlier part of our interview today, using things like the tax reform, where we worked incredibly well together. We know what we can do together when we work together. We can respect the government's goals and ambitions. We can also ensure that agriculture is looked after and that the two can coalesce. That's what we're seeking today. Look, it's early days. The announcement yesterday left us in quite a lot of shock. We're picking that back up today, and we really want to sit down and work this through with the government before any more damage is done.
0: We will thank you for your time. We'll leave it there, but we will keep watching this, and no doubt when Chris is back in the coming weeks, he will be keeping his eye on this, and I dare say you and Chris will be talking for an update in the weeks to come. So thank you for your time today, Michael.
13: Thank you, Brent.
0: Really is an important topic, isn't it? Anyway, as I say, we'll keep our eyes on this and we will follow this story. CEO of the National Farmers Federation, Michael Guerin, we thank him for his time. It is 10:30, a quick break, some news headlines, and then maybe we'll take a few calls.
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3: A three-car smash into Woolite Creek. It's eastbound Marsh Street approaching Airport Drive. It's closed off two lanes to the M5 main tunnel at Mascot. A semi-trailer breakdown westbound in the Cooks River Tunnel. A truck fire in Kemp's Creek. Baker's Lane closed both ways at Mamre Road. Did you know UniSuper is open to all Australians? 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It's traffic 2SM 1269.
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0: Let's go back to the newsroom now. Diane Coveney-Garland has a news update for us. Good morning, Diane.
21: Good morning, Brent. Thank you. RBA Governor Michelle Bullock is appearing before a parliamentary committee in Canberra. A Brisbane woman's been arrested after allegedly offering to take people's demerit points in exchange for cash. She ended up getting more than thousands of fines and demerits in her name. And the NBL will get underway this weekend. We'll have those stories and more at the top of the hour.
0: Diane, if I had to ask you a question to pick your favourite of these three shows, which one would you pick? I'm just ad-libbing here while I try to line them up. Can I line them up? Yes, here we go. These are the three shows. Which would be your favourite? I Dream of Jeannie.
21: Yep.
0: The Addams Family.
21: Mm-hmm.
0: Or Get Smart.
21: Oh, very tight race between I Dream of Jeannie and Get Smart. I think probably Get Smart would win.
0: Get Smart would win.
21: Mm-hmm. Yeah.
0: Do you know that those three TV shows all started on this day, different years, but on this day, September 18? What is it with September 18? They started on September 18, yeah.
21: A good day for good television shows.
0: So, again, you went for?
21: Get Smart.
0: Oh, here we go. Just for you.

0: Hello, Max. There you go, Diane.
1: Thank you.
0: Okay, we'll catch you at 11:30. Thanks, Diane.
1: Thank you.
0: Yeah, when it comes to spy spoofs, he was one crazy guy, wasn't he? Maxwell Smart, back in September 18, 1965. It went to air for the very first time. Television audiences were turned to the brilliant minds of the comedy legends Mel Brooks and Buck Henry. Get Smart officially premiered on this very day. Also on this very day, but it was a year before 1965. It was 1964. And it was this television show. Enough of that one. It was this television show. Here we go. Join me

And if that wasn't enough, it was on this day, same year, 1965, as Maxwell Smart. It was I Dream of Jeannie. Yeah, September 18, I Dream of Jeannie started on this very day as well.

0: There you go. Some memories from the 60s. Wouldn't you think? I mean, all on the... What was it with September 18? Barbara Eden, of course. Barbara Eden, I think she's 95 now, still going strong. And Larry Hagman. Yeah, remember Larry Hagman? My goodness. I read something recently that Jeannie, or Barbara Eden, wasn't allowed in those days to show any of her belly button. So they had to cover it when she had that... that clobber on, as they say. They weren't allowed to see the belly button or the tummy. How times have changed. Peter's called in. Let's go to Peter. Hi, mate. How are you?
1: Hello.
0: Peter, you're on, mate. Good morning. Welcome to the Castle of Common Sense. You thought you'd get Chris, but you're stuck with me. Chris will be back on Monday.
1: That's okay. I noticed earlier on you were talking about rugby league.
0: Yes. What was I saying? What was I saying, Peter?
1: I'm not really sure, actually. I'm on the spot now. I can't remember your exact words. But you were talking about it, I think promoting it a little bit, that sort of thing.
0: I think we were talking about the final. It was in 1968 between St George and South Sydney, with 78,000 or something turning up for the final.
1: Yeah. Well, I would like to cast my opinion on rugby league. I think it's an absolutely and utterly disgusting, brutal, constantly violent sport. And it shows how uncivilised some of it can be.
0: Okay, Peter, I've got to let you have your say, but can I just suggest to you there are millions and millions and millions of people that disagree with you, but we're all entitled to our opinion here, and I've let you have it, but I think we'll just say goodbye. Hooroo. Have a good weekend. I guess Peter won't be watching any rugby league over the weekend. Diane, good morning. Diane, are you there? Hello, Diane. Diane didn't hold on. Never mind. 13 12 69 is the telephone number. I've got a stack of emails to read, but I've got to get to Mike the Oz Trucker. So a break. We'll call Mike the Oz Trucker. We'll talk to him next.
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3: Heavy delays at Dewoola Creek with a three-car smash eastbound on Marsh Street approaching Airport Drive in Lane 2. Kings Park, a two-car crash. Sunnyholt Road at Vardy's Road, and in the M5 main tunnel at Mascot, a semi-trailer conked out westbound in the Cooks River Tunnel. Fiji Airways flies from Western Sydney International Airport from March next year with launch fares from $639 return to Fiji. Book at fijiairways.com. Conditions apply. That's traffic 2SM 1269.
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0: from Peter saying, what did he say, that rugby league was the most brutal sport ever? Come on, Peter. Yes, it's a rough sport, but you're talking about a game watched, as I said, by millions and millions of Australians every weekend. If you think rugby league is brutal, Peter, come on. You've obviously never watched things like MMA or some other full contact sports around the world. What about boxing? In the break, I had a look at what do they say on Google. I Googled it, mate. I put in brutal sports into Google. It came back and said probably the strongest candidate for brutal sports is MMA, which is what, mixed martial arts. Mixed martial arts. Then they say boxing. Then they say rugby league. Then American football. And in there is bull riding. I gotta tell you, I'd do all the other sports before you'd sit me on a bull. That's for sure. Let's talk to Mike. Mike the Oz Trucker. We're catching up live, as they say, with Mike the Oz Trucker. Now, they tell me he's currently heading north, straight into Townsville tonight and Cairns tomorrow for the Australia Marches National Tour. Good morning, Mike the Oz Trucker.
1: Brent, mate, how the hell are you? I haven't talked for ages.
0: Oh, I know, mate. I'm well, mate. How are you?
1: I'm just fantastic, mate, up here in North Queensland. It's just lovely up here.
0: Now, Chris is crook today, and he sent me on a social media post that you did. When did you do that post?
1: Which one, mate?
0: Mate, it's you standing beside the truck, I suppose. You always stand beside the truck. You were heading north. I'm not too sure where you were heading, but it's all to do with the march this weekend. Is this right, Australia Marches National Tour?
1: Well, the Australia Marches National Tour started in Brisbane last Sunday.
0: Okay.
1: And we're heading up the Queensland coast. We've been to Mackay and Gladstone. We've just finished a little bit of a whistle stop at Bloomsbury, and I'm heading up to Townsville this afternoon. We're going to be there at 6 o'clock tonight in Jazine Park, and then we're going to be in Cairns on the Esplanade tomorrow night. Saturday night on the Esplanade in Cairns, mate. It's just going to be wild.
0: Well, I've got to say, I remember I went to Cairns when I was a young boy, so it was many, many, many years ago, Mike. But yeah. We do broadcast in Cairns. I know we get people that are listening across the Super Radio Network because we go all over the place, particularly of a morning in the Chris Show. We go all over the place. So there are people listening to us today in Cairns. I know there's a guy that sends me a couple of guys that send me regular emails that listen to us in Cairns. So it's a great place to be, and you'll be there tomorrow night.
1: Yeah, just south of the helipad on the Esplanade, so they can come down, say good day, and have a look at the Australia Marches trail, listen to the speakers and that. It's all about stopping mass immigration. We're not opposed to immigration. We just want to stop mass immigration. Put the handbrake on for a little while. And, of course, we want to end the influence of the foreign lobbyists in our government, mate. We want to take Australia back. That's what it's all about. And I don't know, anyone looks around and sees what's going on in our country, if you're not angry, I don't know what you're thinking about, because I'll tell you what, mate, there's a lot of stuff going wrong. I mean, Albo's like a little yappy dog now at the moment. He's on the way over to the UN. God knows how much that's going to cost us. He's going to meet Zelensky, and we're going to talk about a mutual defence pact with Ukraine or somebody, mutual pact or something. Why do we even want to be involved, Brent?
0: Well, it's, you know, I suppose it's his opportunity to get over there, and because he's also meeting one of the bosses. I believe he's not the top boss anymore. They changed positions a couple of weeks ago at Apple, so he's going to be meeting Tim. He's going to be meeting Tim. There's a new boss there. It's not Tim Cook anymore. He's still one of the bosses, but I don't believe he's the top dog anymore. So Albo's going to be talking to Tim Cook because Apple are looking at what happened here in reference to, I suppose, the teenager rules and regulations for the internet. They'd be looking at what Australia is doing with AI, although I often ask the question, do the Australian politicians know enough information about the future direction of AI? John Ternus is the chief executive officer of Apple. He took over on the 1st of September, so that's. But he's meeting Tim Cook. Look, it's Albo on the world stage, and Mick, Albo likes being on the world stage.
1: Oh, doesn't he ever? Mate, I could not think of a bloke that's less suitable for the job. is, in my opinion, and it's just my opinion, but I'm sure it's shared by a lot of the listeners and many around the country, mate, the guy's an embarrassment. The things that he's said and done on the world stage, I mean, let's humiliate the Japanese Prime Minister by talking about melons. Let's do that. You know, let's make a joke about, you know, shagging women on a podcast. I mean, how the hell, whoever's advising him probably needs to go and do another job, because anything that he winds in. So now, of course, now he's on his way over there to the UN. The cynic in me says he's trying to line himself something up.
0: A job on the world stage. He's taking after his good mate, Uncle Kevin. Can I say to you, for me, it's very much a case of this with Albo at the moment.
2: Kim, look at me.
0: It's that, Mike. It's look at me.
1: Oh, mate, I'll tell you what, I honestly, I don't know what to think. I mean, I'm 63 years old, Brent. I've seen a lot of politicians in this country, seen them come and go, right?
0: Mm-hmm.
1: Now, I don't know what we would look like with Pauline Hanson as the Prime Minister. I just don't know. I do know one thing, though. It's about time we got some politicians in office who actually had our best interests at heart. Now, whether it's Pauline, whether it's someone else, whether it's a Libertarian or someone else, I cannot understand why Angus Taylor doesn't say, yes, we're going to do a preference deal with One Nation. Yes, we're going to unite the parties on the right side of the politics and get rid of Labor forever, because we're doing this thing with the census and all that sort of stuff. You cannot tell me that all that data is not going to be used to work out where all the different electorates are and all that sort of stuff, and maybe split a few Labor seats in two and try and make things better for them and consolidate their power down the track. If we don't do something in the next election cycle, I think we're going to be in trouble. If you're talking about elections being important, and the politician will say, every election's important, but this one is the one. This is the one that makes us or breaks us. This is the one that turns us back into a free country or Venezuela, one or the other.
0: Well, most of the policy announcements now, the pronouncements will be, have been, are going to continue to be designed specifically for the re-election of the Labor Party. And the thing that annoys most Australians, I think, is the politicians don't make the decisions thinking about the people that are voting for them. They're making the decisions based on what they think will they need to do to get the votes. Does that make sense?
1: That's right. That makes absolute sense. And if you listen to Angus and that now, he's trying to out-Pauline. You know, and the fact is that Pauline Hanson has been, and she's not supporting us either, by the way. She could have come and spoken at Brisbane there the other day, but the Australian Federal Police aren't getting the resources to protect her that she should be getting. When she was getting 6%, she had a certain amount of resources. Now she's in the, you know, much higher percentages. She should be getting more protection and support, but she's not getting it. That's not the AFP's fault. That's the government's fault. The fact is that there are more people on the right side of politics that are looking at what's going on and they're thinking about their choices down the track. Albo's scared. She's living rent-free in their head. He really is.
0: You know, well, I suppose what annoys me a bit is the fact that you've got the possibility of One Nation with a coalition with Angus Taylor and crew. But look, Taylor and crew, they're all bitching amongst themselves as well, aren't they? I mean, blind Freddy could see that the coalition have got a snowflake's hope in hell of being elected at the next election in 2028. At the moment, they have a snowflake's hope in hell. The only way they'll increase... I was going to say the only way they'll increase their seats. At the moment, it's looking like, Mick, the only way they'll keep some of their seats is to, you know, form a coalition with One Nation.
1: Well, the parties on the right have got to do one thing, I think, mate. You've got to get together and agree on the things that you agree on, run on those things, and sort your differences out later. We're talking about the fate of our country, free speech. The digital ID thing, you know, all this other stuff that's happening, mass immigration, the whole thing. Mate, we're bringing the population of Tamworth into this country every month. Now, you think of all the resources there are out in Tamworth. How many hospitals, how many schools, all the infrastructure that's out there. I'm not trying to suggest that they all lob in one place all the time. They don't. They lob all over the place. But it's a notice of how much stress there is in the local school, how hard it is to see the doctor, you know, the resources to get things done. The potholes in the roads, for God's sake, took a man's life in Victoria last week.
0: Yeah, I saw that. We had a lady say similar to what you were saying just then, this morning. She was from Forbes, and she was outlining, you know, the infrastructure that they have in Forbes. And she was saying, I think she used Dubbo, and I forget the other city, but she was using a couple of country towns, and she was saying that, you know, you add all of these populations of these smallish country towns together, and that's what you're talking about in reference to these numbers of migration. And this is the infrastructure that we need, and we're just not building the damn infrastructure, are we?
1: We're not, but there was a thing I saw on social media the other day about the number of kids that were the dependents of foreign students that have been brought to Australia in the classroom. So basically we've got a situation where we've got the education schools and things like that are supporting people that are going to university. It's like a dog chasing its tail. Why are the families of the people that are coming here to study even coming here in the first place? I mean, what are we doing? You have to wonder what's going on in the background, mate. I've gone very, very, very cynical the last, you know, couple of years, but I tell you what, they're doing it in front of our face now. They're rubbing our faces in it. And this is why I'm doing what I'm doing. When they invited me to drive this truck around Australia, it didn't take very long for me to say yes. That's all I'll say, Brent.
0: I've got to go to the news in a tick, so just before I let you go, for people listening this morning who might head down to Townsville tonight or the Esplanade in Cairns tomorrow, you've told us about, you know, the core message. What can they expect to see and hear?
1: Well, they're going to hear some great speakers. And we've got some great music. We've got a full sound stage in the back of the trailer. I'm not 100% sure whether we're having a band tomorrow night in Cairns, but I wouldn't be surprised if we do. But you're certainly going to be able to meet the crew and see what goes on, see what we're all about, and, you know, join the march. You know, go to auslobby.com.au and buy a kilometre. Keep the truck on the road, go around the country and just share the message, mate. That's what we're doing.
0: All right, buddy. Safe travels.
1: All right. Thanks for having me on, mate. And take care. And look, Chris, get well.
0: Mate, it's a pleasure. Always good to catch up with you. Mike the Oz Trucker, safe travels. And Chris, will talk to you next week, matey, okay?
1: Good on you, mate. See ya.
0: See you, mate. Bye-bye. What's happening in the next hour? We've got to go back to the newsroom next. We'll do the power report. We've got a story, 4 billion tons of uranium hidden in seawater. What's that all about? Join me in the next hour. Graham Hughes will be here. We'll talk about, well, I suppose, what do we talk about? We'll talk about the football finals. We'll talk about the NRL finals, the AFL finals. There's a little bit of cricket action as well. We'll do that with Graham. We'll talk tech with Stephen Fenny. Just a couple of things. I know I do have a listener question to put to Steve. I've got some music to play as well. If you are a Bob Seger fan, Bob Seger, remember Bob Seger and the Silver Bullet Band? If you're my vintage, you'll remember Bob Seger. God, he had some great songs. Hollywood Nights, God. And they just go on and on and on. We've Got Tonight. That was one of my favourite Bob Seger songs. So Bob Seger may have walked away from, I suppose, touring. He's got a new song coming out. Bob Seger has a new song coming out. We'll play it for you in the next hour. All right? Stick around. We'll also take your calls on 13 12 69.
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4: Delays through Woolite Creek with a three-car smash eastbound Marsh Street. Approaching Airport Drive, it's closed off lane 2. The M5 main tunnel at Mascot is semi-trailer cocked out westbound in the Cooks River Tunnel. And the truck fire in Kemps Creek. Baker's Lane remains closed both directions at Mamre Road. 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

0: Good morning, I'm Diane Coveney-Garland. RBA Governor Michelle Bullock is appearing before a parliamentary committee in Canberra. She's told the committee house prices are still 50% higher than in early 2020. Ms. Bullock says while housing prices are affected when interest rate rises, monetary policy doesn't target that sector.
1: Inflation fell significantly from its peak of 7.9% at the end of 2022 to be within the 2 to 3% target range for a period in 2024 and 2025. But inflation picked up over the second half of 2025 and has remained above target since then.
0: The mother of a baby boy found dumped in a rubbish bin in Sydney's West has been charged. The 24-year-old was arrested last night and charged with mother alone concealed birth by disposing body. It follows the discovery of the infant's body in a garbage bin in Auburn in Sydney's West. The woman could face up to 2 years behind bars if convicted. There's a renewed focus on preparing homes ahead of the bushfire season. That includes clearing out gutters and removing flammable matter from the eaves and gardens. New South Wales Minister for Emergency Services, Jihad Dib, says it's important to be prepared.
2: There might be a fire, say, that's, you know, kilometres away, but ultimately what it is, it's the embers that travel that cause the big problem. So effectively, an ember can travel from long distances, and we saw that in some fires last year where it travelled over a kilometre over water, land in a gutter, and if that gutter has got, say, dry leaves or other dry matter, that's where it starts to make a flame and a fire.
0: Police have arrested four people after a man was allegedly brutally assaulted in the Northern Territory. Dozens of people were fighting in Nightcliff on Monday afternoon when the 30-year-old man was knocked to the ground and attacked. He suffered skull and orbital fractures as well as serious leg injuries. A 17-year-old girl and three men aged between 21 and 43 are in custody. The federal government's move to cut working holiday visa numbers have been slammed. It will serve to cut immigration levels but will hit many sectors hard. Migration Institute of Australia CEO Peter Van Vliet has told Tim Webster those sectors include tourism and agriculture.
3: In Queensland or WA, there are backpackers everywhere. They're doing all the jobs that we can't get local Aussies to do because there aren't enough of them in regional Australia. They don't impact housing. They stay in youth hostels. They stay in purpose-built accommodation on farms, they stay in camper vans, they're not taking rental properties of Australians. Working holiday makers are great for Australia. They're young, they go home when they're finished, and lots of good cultural exchange going on.
0: A police officer's been charged with child abuse and weapons-related offences. The 22-year-old home was raided by detectives earlier this month and they seized a number of items. He was arrested yesterday and charged in Ryde in Sydney's northwest. And a Brisbane woman's in custody after allegedly offering to take people's demerit points in exchange for cash. The 27-year-old had more than 1,260 infringement notices in her name. In sport, the Roosters' Angus Crichton is expected to return from injury for tomorrow night's semi-final against the Sharks. Sam Walker is out with an ankle injury, while Salisi Fochetti will start in the back row. The Sharks haven't made any last-minute changes for the game. The Brisbane Lions coach Chris Fagan played a key role in Hawthorn's last three-peat. The Hawks' Sam Mitchell says Fagan was instrumental of some of his former on-field successes.
4: So you can't help but have enormous amount of respect for him and what he's been able to do up there, but I think we've all had enough.
0: The Tasmania Jack Jumpers are keeping a close eye on two players ahead of next week's clash with the South East Melbourne Phoenix. Josh Bennon and Anthony Drimmick are battling injury concerns. Ben Eyre and Bryce Hamilton have already been ruled out. In finance, the All Ordinaries is up 34 points at 8,945, one Aussie dollar 71.14 US cents. 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Sunny with light winds becoming northwest to northeasterly. We're heading for top temperatures of 23 in the city, 28 in the west. Looking further ahead, sunny Saturday and Sunday, late showers Monday. Right now in the city, 20 degrees, 19 at Bankstown, 18 at Penrith and Richmond. That's the latest 2SM News. I'm Diane Coveney-Garland.
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Good morning. Yes, it's BB and the Chef, Chris. He's crooked today. He's got the weekend to recover. He'll be back on Monday, as they say, bright-eyed and bushy-tailed. So we've filled in the Castle of Common Sense this morning. We've got some people to talk to. We've got Moxo coming up, brand new Bob Seger music for Bob Seger fans. Couple of other things as well. Oh, and we'll talk tech with Stephen Fenwick. We'll have a brief chat with Steve. We always talk to Steve on a Friday afternoon when I do the afternoon show. And, of course, we'll talk all things sport with Graham Hughes around about a bit after 11.30 this morning. Some emails. Joanne sends me emails. She says, pleasant to have you on the radio this morning. Thank you, Joanne. And her favourite line in the Addams Family was when Morticia says to Gomez, "Don't torture yourself, Gomez. That's my job." Yes, what did Gomez say? You spoke French. And then kisses up her arm. Some great stuff. Ken was listening yesterday when we were talking Cooking with Bree, which is a regular segment in the afternoon show. And she did creamy garlic and pasta prawns. He missed it. He did, Melissa, so we'll see what we can do to get you the recipe. Brett, the dog, Daphne, she had the pups. Congratulations, you're now a proud dad again. Daphne's had 5 perfect pups. They were born yesterday. A beautiful mum caring for the pups. 4 boys and a girl. Congratulations, Brett. Well done. What else? Mark, that's a long email. But thank you for your thoughts. We do read all the emails that we get, I promise. I promise we do read all the emails that we get here of an afternoon as I just reach across the panel to pick up a piece of paper. So Tony Burke says Australia's housing problem isn't immigration. That's what he says. Oh, I don't know. He says one of the problems is that fewer people are living in each household than they used to. Well, there's an interesting way of looking at it. Apparently, the problem isn't how many people we bring into Australia, according to Tony Burke. The problem is how Australians choose to live in the houses that we already have here. That's Mr. Burke. Seriously? If a family of 6 wants to live together, that's their choice. If 4 people want to live together, that's their choice. And If one Australian owns a home and that one Australian wants to live in that home alone, that's their choice too. It's not the job of the immigration minister to decide how many people should be squeezed into an Australian home to make the population numbers work. Because here's the simple equation. If you bring more people into the country, those people need somewhere to live. And if you bring them in faster than you can build the houses, you increase competition for the houses that already exist. I've got to say, that's not complicated, although it may be for Mr. Burke. And Mr. Burke himself says migration needs to slow enough for housing supply to catch up. So perhaps the question isn't whether Australians are using their houses efficiently enough. Perhaps the question is whether governments have allowed population growth to get ahead of the infrastructure needed to support it. And there's another part of this debate we need to have. If immigration is supposed to help solve the housing shortage, then surely we need to be very clear about who we're bringing in and what skills they have. Tony Burke says construction workers are desperately needed and says the government's new migration system will give construction trades greater recognition. Well, that's fine. Then let's make that a much bigger part of the conversation. Bring in people with skills Australia genuinely needs. People whose qualifications can be properly recognised here. People who can help build the houses and the roads and the hospitals and the infrastructure that a growing population requires. Because bringing in more people who need housing doesn't magically create housing.

0: construction trades greater recognition. Well, that's fine. Then let's make that a much bigger part of the conversation. Bring in people with skills Australia genuinely needs. People whose qualifications can be properly recognised here. People who can help build the houses and the roads and the hospitals and the infrastructure that a growing population requires. Because bringing in more people who need housing doesn't magically create housing. You can't solve a shortage of houses simply by telling Australians to put more people in the houses they already have. And you certainly shouldn't be telling Australians how many people they should have living under their roof. The issue isn't whether Australians are using their homes properly. The issue is whether governments are growing the population faster than Australia can build the homes to accommodate it. That is the question that Mr. Burke needs to answer. Because Australians don't need a lesson on how to use their homes. They need governments to make sure there are enough homes for the people they decide to bring here. Good morning, Nick. Nick, are you there? Nick didn't wait. Let's go to Joanne. Hi, Joanne.
1: Hi, how are you going?
0: Good, thank you, Joanne. How can I help you this morning?
1: Great. Well, I follow social media, as probably everybody else does, and there's a big thing happening on social media at the moment, how Queensland dairy farmers, nobody will take their milk. There's one farmer in particular, he's on Facebook, he's Bees, B-E-Z, N-E-E-Z, Brown Swift, and he talks all about it. And he was saying dairy farmers won't even respond to his emails. Bega has already said they're not taking on any more contracts. He doesn't understand why they won't take Queensland milk. He says there's 120 Queensland dairy farmers and they refuse to take their milk. Unfortunately, in the past day or so, he found one dairy that will be able to procure his milk. It's called Ken Ilworth Dairies. They're going to start very small. Woolworths and Coles, he said, won't stock their product, Queensland Dairy. But some certain IGA has said that they will take on the Queensland Dairy milk. Nobody understands why Queensland dairy farmers are just being pushed out of the road.
0: So you're saying that 120, have I got these numbers right? 120 Queensland dairy farmers, no one's happy to take their milk.
1: This is what this gentleman's saying. He has a dairy farm. As I say, his Facebook page is B-E-E-Z-N-E-E-Z, Brown Swiss. And he's just been, he says he has all these cows, 300 cows, and nobody will take his milk. But in the past day or so, Ken Ilworth Dairies has said they will start, but they can only start small. And he doesn't understand. He's written to ministers, he's emailed milk companies, and for some reason they just want Victorian, New South Wales milk. They don't want to take Queensland dairy milk anymore, and nobody understands why. It's gone viral quite much on Facebook as this gentleman. I'd like to find out a little bit more about it, actually, and I'm hoping that it opens up some people's, you know, ways of thinking and say, hey, where is our milk coming from? Why isn't it coming from our Queensland dairy farmers? What's happening?
0: Yeah, good questions, Joanne. There is new single origin milk. That's what they're calling it, single origin milk, which is coming to Aussie supermarkets after a farmer's last minute deal. Unlike most supermarket dairy milk, which can combine milk supplied by several farms and multiple cows, the new single origin product is going to be sourced entirely from one farm and one herd. That's hot off the press. A major technical system outage has previously affected operations at Sydney Airport. It's causing significant disruptions for passengers travelling through domestic and international terminals. IT and automated processing failures such as technical glitches impacting border control, smart gates or third-party global software platforms have occasionally forced major airports to revert to manual backup procedures. The outages resulted in long queues at immigration check-in counters and security checkpoints, leading to delayed arrivals and departures across domestic and international networks. airport operators and agencies like

0: The Australian Border Force typically deploy extra staff to terminals to assist travellers and manually process passengers while technical teams work to restore the system. So while the technical outages can cause temporary chaos across major aviation hubs, contingency protocols and manual processing help mitigate delays until core IT systems are fully restored. So the headline says, technical system outage impacts Sydney Airport operations. That's from Justin. Hot off the press. Thank you, Justin. He has sent that to us. Okay. We are going to take a break. It is a 11:15. We are going to take a break and we'll come back. We'll talk a little bit of tech with Stephen Fenwick next.
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2: Into Willow Creek, a three-car crash eastbound Marsh Street approaching Airport Drive, closing off lanes in both directions. Into Kemps Creek, a truck fire. Baker's Lane closed both directions at Mamre Road. And to the M5 main tunnel at Mascot, watch out with the semi-trailer breakdown westbound of the Cooks River Tunnel. 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That's traffic 2SM 1269.
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0: The Castle of Common Sense is live with Brent Bultitude in the chair for Chris Smith.
1: Yep, Chris is crooked today, so we're here until midday. He'll be back. He's got the weekend to recover, so he'll be back on Monday bright and early. On a Friday afternoon, I normally talk tech with this man. It is Stephen Fenwick from techguide.com.au. I thought I would have a quick catch-up with him. G'day, Stephen. How are you, mate?
2: G'day, Brent. How are you, buddy?
1: Not too bad, mate. Quick question from a listener. Yep. Could you ask Stephen Fenwick for me, what type of shredder do I need for personally identifiable information?
2: Yeah, wide variety of shredders. I have a Fellows shredder, which is Fellows, I believe. But I think it's a great idea to have one. They're all, like, depending on how many documents and how what the type of documents you want to shred. They start like under $100 if you just want a casual one to cut up A4 pages. But if you want others that can handle a lot more and have auto feeds into the shredder, they cost a bit more. But there's the brand I use is Fellows, and there's J Burrows they sell through Officeworks as well. There's plenty to choose from.
1: Thank you, mate. Now, have you published it, or you're about to publish a story about Microsoft and their code of conduct?
2: It's up on the site as we speak. This is the Humanist AI Code of Conduct. And Microsoft, this is the first time a document of this kind that they've produced, which sets out the core principles of AI and its potential effect on humanity. So it's an important document, this one, and they go through and say that the AI models have to comply with the request to pause or redirect or shut down. It also bans the use of AI with anything to do with weapons, offensive cyber operations, deep fakes, non-consensual imagery, all those sorts of things. And it also states clearly that AI will forever be a tool and not a person, and is not designed to imitate consciousness. So they've sort of taken, there's 10, I've listed all 10 on Tech Guide, that's sort of the summary of the main ones, but it's good to see that they're actually going to the trouble of saying, right, you know, because I think there was a story last week of the boss of Anthropic saying, you know, AI is going to kill us in 10 years. So this, I think, gives a few people a bit of peace of mind, and also puts a bit of pressure on the other AI developers to come up with their own code of conduct so that we're all playing, singing off the same hymn book.
1: I was just about to say that. You took the words right out of my mouth. This may be what is needed for the floodgates to open. But the problem is the boss of Anthropic coming out and saying, in 10 years' time, you know, AI will be able to kill us. That's just scaremongering, isn't it?
2: It is. And it's also a little bit of, I think, a bit of competitiveness as well. Because you've got to remember, they're competing against each other. Mm. So it's a bit of an arms race going on right now with AI. And they've got a lot of competition as well from other parts of the world. Like, the American companies are the main ones we know about. But China's got heaps of them, and they're really good, and also offered a lot cheaper to customers as well. So I think President Trump is pretty competitive when it comes to China. And he wasn't of the thinking of, okay, let's just hold your horses a bit, let's do this carefully. He was saying, no, go hard or go home, because he knew that there was this competition from other parts of the world. So it's sort of mixed messages from the president, and but from the companies themselves. At least Microsoft's come out with a little bit of the code to sort of say, well, you know, we're fair dinkum about the safety of this, and we want everyone to use it responsibly.
1: If people want to read more about that, they can on your website. It is techguide.com.au. Talk to me about the prices for last week. All the talk in the world of tech was that finally, after years of rumours, Apple has released their Duo, which, in other words, is a foldable phone. But I suppose the takeaway from that, Stephen, is it's just so bloody expensive.
2: Yeah, it is. And like, it's been over a week now since it was announced, and you know, everyone's just singing the praises. Whoever's had their hands on it has just said it's incredible. You know, they're coming in, obviously, 8 years after Samsung dipped their toe in the water, so Apple's pretty new to the game. The product is typically Apple, beautifully designed, software working perfectly with the hardware. That's the advantage they have over every other company when it comes to phone, is that their software is tailored to their hardware. So it's not like other, like Samsung, for example. They've got their own One UI, but it's basically Android running the show underneath. And so Apple has the upper hand there when it comes to just how smooth it works and how beautifully all these little details and animations and all that occur. But then you look at the price tag, which is $3,499 from $3,499. And compared to other parts of the world, other countries outside of the US are paying a pretty penny for the phone. I did a bit of a roundup and bit of homework and listed what the US equivalent of what we're paying against other parts of the world. Like our $34.99 is the equivalent to $2,500 US, even though it's $19.99 US in the US. Now, to compare like for like, the Samsung Fold 8, which was released a couple of months ago, very similar product, same size front screen, foldable, same size inside screen, that's $18.99 US, so $100 cheaper in the US. But that same device, the Samsung, is $26.99 in Australia, which is $800 cheaper than the upcoming Duo. So, it's interesting how... And look, I understand that their price doesn't include sales tax. Our price includes GST. There's also, you know, shipping and import taxes and duties and all that. But that's a big difference in pricing, $800 plus just the sheer, just the straight-out conversion. We're paying $500 more for the product than a US citizen would.
1: What do you say to people that would say, go buy the first model, wait another 12 months and buy the second model because they will have ironed out the mistakes by then?
2: No, I think that, I wouldn't do that. I think the longer you wait, mate, in tech. I think if there are bugs, they can be ironed out with the software update. I don't think that's going to be an issue.
1: Okay. All right, buddy, what's the movie this week?
2: This week, the movie, geez, you caught me on the hop here, mate. I've got to actually think about it because, you know, we put so many down and I've got to think ahead now. Today's movie is Erin Brockovich.
1: Oh, good movie.
2: Starring Julia Roberts, her Academy Award-winning role, and based on a true story as well. So, yeah, that's a cracking movie. And not for the kiddies. There's a lot of F-bombs that Erin's a bit of a potty mouth in this one. So she does like the old F-bomb in this movie. But, yeah, great story, true story, and terrific performance by Julia Roberts, who portrays Erin Brockovich, who, if you listen to the podcast, Erin Brockovich herself has a cameo in the movie. It's very early in the movie. She plays the waitress in the diner scene early in the movie. That's the real Erin Brockovich.
1: It is techguide.com.au. This is the man that puts it all together. It's a fantastic website. And Stephen Fenwick, I normally say to you, as we're Bunny supporters, and so is Chris Smith for that matter, go the Bunnies. But we were saying that last week, the Bunnies have gone as far as they'll
2: go
1: this year.
2: We say, mate, better luck next year. But you know what? We made the semis. That was a step up from last year. At least they made the eight, which
1: absolutely is
2: a step forward. So hopefully next year they'll make the top four.
1: Mate, you have a good weekend.
2: Thank you. You too.
1: Thanks, Stephen. Bye-bye, mate. There you go, Stephen Fenwick. And as I say, it is. If you're into tech, all things tech, he's got a great website, techguide.com.au. All right, the phones. We're speaking of phones. Yes, the phones in Albo's office have been working overtime this week. I imagine the phones in Albo's office work overtime every week, but this week particularly they've been working overtime. Calls have been pouring in from all directions, and some calls Albo probably doesn't really want to take.
3: Minister's office, can I help you? Oh, Tony Burke, I'll put you through.
4: Hello?
5: Yes, Tony, it's Burke here.
4: Oh, g'day, Burkey. How can I help you, mate?
5: Look, I just want to let you know that we're going to have to cut the immigration numbers next year from 440,000 to around 200 and something thousand.
4: Oh, yes, OK, but, you know, we've got to be a bit careful, Tone. We've got to keep propping up our base. We still need to keep our voters happy. And also, Burkey, why are you impersonating me like this?
5: Oh, Prime Minister, no, just that's the way I speak.
3: Prime Minister, another call.
4: Oh, Jesus, it's busy, isn't it? Who is it now?
3: It's Jackie Lambie, Prime Minister.
4: Put her through. Hello, Jackie, how can I help you?
6: Oh, look, Prime Minister, listen, I just want you to know that I understand that you're going to pull back on capping the $5,000 for the veterans. I just want to make sure that you're going to see it through. You are, aren't you? You're not going to be a smart-ass, are you?
4: Oh, no. OK, look, we'll just get our Minister, Matt Keogh, to talk to the veterans. He's got cut through.
6: OK, just keep him on the rails, will you? Unless you want the veterans to use some of the skills they learned on the battlefield on him.
3: Prime Minister, it's Chris Bowen.
4: Oh, no, not him. It's because he wants to talk about hydrogen.
3: I guess. I'll put him through.
4: Hi, Chrissy. How can I help?
7: Yes, Albo. I just want you to know that we will still be the hydrogen superpower of the world. Don't listen to all that Murdoch press. They're a bunch of idiots. They're fools and they're imbeciles. They're not as smart as us, Albo. Just remember that.
4: Oh, OK. Hang on. Look, listen, I've got to get moving, Chris. My offsider has just rang at me. Apparently, Rhys Muldoon's been trying to get a hold of me all day. I've been trying to pretend that I'm not here.
3: I'll put him through, PM.
4: Hello, can I help you?
8: Tone, geez, mate. I've been trying to get on to you all day. What's the problem?
4: Oh, I've been really busy. I've been ironing my towels.
8: Oh, okay. I thought we were besties. But anyway, listen, I've come up with a few really good sledges for some of those idiots over in the Coalition and One Nation.
4: I love you like a brother, but, mate, I've got to tell you, I've got to back off on this stuff. It's starting to look pretty bad. Plus, mate, you lost your job over it, and you know how hard it was for me to get you that job.
8: Oh, whatever. Anyway, we've got to go after these people. Personal attacks are the only thing they understand.
4: No, it's just that we better be careful, all right, mate? You know, anyway, good to talk to you, Reesley. I better get moving. I've got a country to ruin. I've got a country to run. Oh, apologies. I'm reading off cue cards. But listen, hey, Reese, before you go, can you just enlighten me on something?
8: Yes, what is it?
4: What's a strap on?
8: Oh, yes, I'm glad you asked me that.
4: Oh! Oh, Jack. It's play school. It's oh, Jack.
9: I think one of the good lines, I've got a country to ruin. I've got a country to ruin.
1: Doing a good job. We'll take a break. It's news headlines. Then Graham Hughes will join us.
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11: Watch your speed travelling into Woolite Creek with a three-car smash. It's closed off at two eastbound lanes, Marsh Street near Airport Drive, and one lane westbound is closed as well. To the M5 main tunnel, the semi-trailer conked out. It's westbound at the Cooks River Tunnel. 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Sale ends Sunday at 40 Wanks. I'm Brooke Shane with the latest traffic on 2SM 1269.
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1: And for the last time on a Friday morning, we catch Diane Coveney-Gullen with the 11:30 news headlines. Hello, Diane.
21: Thank you very much, Brent. There's chaos at airports around the country with a technical outage affecting e-gates. Not a good day to be travelling, I'm afraid. No. Four people have been extradited from Victoria over two alleged shootings in Sydney, and Australia will take on in Zimbabwe in the second one-day international in Harare this afternoon. We'll have those stories and more at the top of the hour.
1: Got anything special planned for the weekend?
21: I'm going out to do a Scouts volunteering thing tomorrow, just helping out at a little promotional stall thing, doing craft with the kids, and that's probably on a dance class in the afternoon.
1: So. A dance class? You're doing a dance class, or the kids are doing a dance class?
21: No. I do three dance classes on a Saturday. I'm not very good, but it's fun.
1: What sort of dancing?
21: Well, classical ballet, right. Tap and jazz.
1: Classical ballet, tap and jazz.
21: Yeah, so I do three classes.
1: So you do tap dancing?
21: Mm-hmm, yes.
1: That is a skill, Diane Coveney-Gullen.
21: I'm still learning, but I'm getting there.
1: How long have you been doing it for?
21: Oh, for about 8 years, but I did classical ballet as a child as well, so yeah.
1: A dancer amongst us. On the morning show.
21: I wouldn't go to suggest that. But as I said, I'm not very good, but it's a lot of fun. They haven't thrown me out yet, so that's always good.
1: And it keeps you fit.
21: Yeah, absolutely it does, yes.
1: You have a great weekend.
21: Thank you, you too.
1: Okay, Diane, see you later. The things you find out. Diane Coveney-Gullen, a tap dancer, my goodness.
17: It's been 19 years, but the Broncos are back on top of the Rugby League World.
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1: The things you find out here on the Chris Smith Morning Show. Graham Hughes, good morning.
22: Morning, Grant. How are you?
1: Mate, I'm really good. Did you know that Diane Coveney-Gullen does tap dancing?
22: I'm finding out right now, and but I can assure you that I don't dance at all.
1: You and me both. But no, fantastic. I mean, you've got to be fit to do tap dancing, stuff like that. Goodness. Let's talk about the NRL finals. This time last week, all the South supporters were saying, go the Bunnies, go the Bunnies. Well, the Bunnies didn't go too far, did they, sadly. But Cody Walker has locked in a one-year extension at South Sydney.
22: Yeah, he's important. I mean, the importance of Cody Walker showed when he went off the field that virtually their year went off with him. Look, he's getting on in age and he's only been offered a one-year extension. But they'll have a good enough team to have a decent swan song if they can keep Latrell Mitchell on the field. Cody Walker's important to them too. He's earned it.
1: Tell me about Penrith. They're sweating on Nathan Cleary's fitness. He's got a bit of a battle to get it right for the finals. What's the latest news?
22: Well, he's going to have a real struggle. People got to understand. He's going to spend most days in a hyperbaric chamber. Now, he's also going to be working on what they call a bone stimulation machine. He's been in a moon boot since last weekend, so he is really fighting to be anywhere near right for the finals. Look, he is so crucial to Penrith. I hope that he gets through everything, but boy, there's got to be a doubt at some stage on him maybe not being quite right.
1: Gee, they would not like to hear that news, would they?
22: No, well, look, he's tough as, and knowing him, you know, he'll get through it somehow. But boy, it's going to be a struggle.
1: All right, let's talk about the Roosters and the Sharks. Your thoughts on this one, mate? Big clash for the weekend. There's the Roosters and the Sharks. We'll talk about the Warriors and the Knights. But the Roosters enter this clash needing to recover quickly. They had a big game, did they not?
22: Yeah, they're coming off a real tough one just last weekend against Penrith. It's going to be interesting to see if that's taken anything off them, you know. Sometimes you see a game as hard as that one was, and somebody doesn't really turn up with their best the next weekend. Look, they're going to rely upon one of their big men up front. Nafahu White has been outstanding, and he goes up against Fenua Blake. It may be won or lost in there because I think the Roosters have a better forward pack overall. And then, of course, that they'll want to go looking to a back line that hopefully has points, but there's no Sam Walker there. So this is going to give a boost to the Sharks.
1: Chris is Crook. I'm filling in. We come from the Hunter Studios every time we fill in for Chris. I tell you that because the next game is the Warriors and the Knights, and it's in New Zealand. The Warriors are facing a massive crowd. I believe it was sold out, like, at the beginning of the week. So it's a massive crowd at Eden Park against a confident Knights team. How does the Warriors squad bounce back? Because they had a disappointing loss last week. So how do they bounce back?
22: Well, they're going to bounce back because 50,000 will fit into Eden Park. Right. And as you say, it was sold out, I believe, in some 40 hours. So that will give them a massive lift. But, you know, sometimes you can use the crowd, even though you might be a visitor. And the Knights just have outstanding form. Every time you look at a game with the Knights and you think, oh, look, they've had a tough season and they've battled really well, they just prove you wrong. Kalyn Ponga, absolutely full of confidence. They've got a very dangerous back line. And importantly, a back line that defensively is very, very good. And you're going to need that against the Warriors. Possibility now that Dylan Lucas will prove his fitness and play. And other side of the coin, the Warriors were flat with their attack last week. They've got a huge forward pack. They've got a guy who I think is arguably one of the best forwards in the competition, Aaron Clark. But they're going to have to play smarter. And, you know, when you talk about smarts, you're not going to leave Newcastle out of that with Ponga calling the shots.
1: All right. Roosters, Sharks, your tip?
22: I'm going Roosters. You know, I think if you really think, if you look at the bench of the Roosters, Connor Watson, Spencer Lenu, Nat Butcher, Angus Crichton, I mean, they've got four players who'd be in starting lineups of other teams, and they're coming from the bench. It's just a matter of how they bounce out of last week's match, which was really tough.
1: You will hear, if they are successful, you will hear from the Central Coast the screams of joy. It would be Tim Webster, I say, on the back deck.
22: He'll be in tears, yes. Yeah.
1: The Warriors and the Knights. The Warriors and the Knights.
22: Look, I'm leaning to the Warriors because of the situation, Eden Park, all of that. They're going to be disappointed with the way they played last week. But, boy, every time we've said something on Talking Sport about what we thought was coming up on the weekend, Newcastle just continued to turn around and prove everybody wrong. But I think the Warriors need to lift, and I believe they can.
1: The AFL Finals. Tubby Green potentially leaving GWS. That's a massive talking point. What sort of shockwaves will that send through the system?
22: Huge. You know, 15 years being with GWS.
1: That's such a long time in the one spot, isn't it? Loyalty. Absolutely.
22: Well, he's going home for family reasons, is what's been given. He's a great player. He was absolutely key for GWS. Not quite sure where they go with that position. But it's going to shock them here in Sydney. And it's, you know, they need a big name player to try and find.
1: All right. We've got two AFL finals this weekend. It starts tonight. That's at the SCG, the Swans and Fremantle. I dare say there'll be a huge crowd. Who are you tipping?
22: Look, the minor premiers were Fremantle. They got upset by Hawthorn in the first round of the finals. Look, I expect them to start favourites and win. I mean, the Swans are still coming out of that debacle in Melbourne with the group called the Pullman Five, who are now suspended from playing. Dane Rampey becomes captain because Callum Mills, the skipper, did his ACL last weekend. So everywhere you look, they've got hurdles to climb, the Swans. Three of the five who were stood down are arguably their very best players. But boy, they shocked everybody over Brisbane last week. They're at home, but the minor premiers with a point to prove. I'm probably landing Fremantle.
1: And tomorrow the MCG, Hawthorn and Brisbane. Who do you think's going to take that one out?
22: Well, Brisbane got beat by the Swans, which was a bit of an upset. They're now trying to make it three grand finals in a row. But Hawthorn was so good when they put Fremantle away. I'm going to stay with Hawthorn.
1: And let's talk cricket before I let you go. The Aussies are back in action. It's at 5:30 this afternoon for the second ODI against Zimbabwe after taking out the opener. Our bowlers, what do you think they need to do to lock down a win tonight for the series?
22: Well, Nathan Ellis, the quick, was outstanding in that first game for an ODI, 5-31. But they crumbled early with their top order, Zimbabwe, and they really struggled. But there's a couple of our guys who are struggling. Travis Head, his last four ODIs, he's not really kept the scorebook ticking over at all. Be interesting to see where they bat Matt Renshaw. He batted at six and, of course, come up with that century, which is his first in one day as in the opening game. A 50-run win in that first game, they'd be pretty confident, the Aussies. But they did have to recover early from four for about 100. So, look, Aussies to win the second one and wrap up the series.
1: It's a big weekend in sport, isn't it, mate?
22: Oh, it's everywhere. It's this time of the year that is great because you've got all the footy coming to Edward finals and you've got all the cricket warming up and reminding everybody they're about to take over our summer.
1: You'll be talking about it in depth to this afternoon on Talking Sport from 3 o'clock. Graham Hughes, thank you for joining us. Mate, I've got a script here about Arbor Vitae. Do you want to do it or do I do it?
22: You do it, but I can verify everything because I've been on it for 11 and 12 years.
1: Okay, I'll do the script. I'll say thank you, and Chris will be back on Monday. Have a good weekend, mate.
22: Yeah, 50 mils morning, 50 mils at night. Can't be beaten.
1: It can't, and we've got a special here if you haven't tried it. $17, out of $17 on the regular retail price out at Chemist Warehouse stores. 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
22: Going on towards 12 years, and don't leave out that it tastes great.
1: It tastes great. All right, mate. Thanks, Graham. See you, mate.
22: Have a good weekend.
1: You too, mate. 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
20: 2SM, Sydney Traffic.
0: Heavy delays into Milsons Point, a truck and car collision southbound on the Bradfield Highway. It's approaching the Sydney Harbour Bridge, closing lanes 5 and 6, with only one of those lanes getting past. A three-car smash into Woolleye Creek, eastbound Marsh Street, approaching Airport Drive. Fiji Airways flies from Western Sydney International Airport from March next year, with launch fares from $639 return to Fiji. 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Conditions apply. That's traffic to SM 1269.
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1: Bobby Seger may have walked away from the road back in 2019, but don't mistake retirement for silence. 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So let's go back to those Hollywood nights. 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Here is Bob Seger, Trip Down Memory Lane.

This is the new song. It's called Wait For Me. Bob Seger's latest song. You'll like it. It's

0: That's a good song, isn't it? If you are a Bob Seger fan, it's out today. It's Face the Promise, an expanded edition, and you can stream it. That's his brand new song. It's good, isn't it? Typical Bob Seger, which is fantastic. It's called Wait For Me. You heard it first here as part of the Castle of Common Sense. Chris is back on Monday, fingers crossed. You have a great weekend. Thanks for your company this morning. Back to the newsroom next.
1: 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Sydney traffic.
2: Into Wilson's Point, there's been a truck and car smash southbound the Bradfield Highway. Approaching the Sydney Harbour Bridge, it's closing lanes 5 and 6 and one lane closed northbound as well. To the M7 at Quakers Hill, heavy delays with a crash reported westbound at the Quakers Hill Parkway. Delay slowing back past Rudy Hill Road. 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
6: In this bulletin, chaos at airports around the country because of a technical issue. Petrol prices continue to increase and a change for the Socceroos squad for their series next month. Good afternoon. I'm Diane Coveney-Garland. Australian Border Force say they're aware of an issue which has caused a technical outage at e-gates at airports around the country. They include Brisbane, Melbourne and Sydney International Airports. Queues are snaking through terminals as work begins for passengers to be manually processed. Additional Border Force officers have been deployed to help out. Four people have been arrested in Victoria after allegedly travelling to Sydney to carry out criminal acts linked to two shootings earlier this month. Detectives allege they've linked a gun from the two Sydney shootings to the mistaken identity gangland murder of Marco Tapia. Detective Acting Superintendent Brad Abdi says four people, three males and a female, have been charged.
7: These four people were later taken to Victoria Police Centre, where they were placed into custody and later appeared in court in Victoria for extradition proceedings. Those proceedings were later granted and they've since been extradited from Victoria to New South Wales, where they will currently be charged with a variety of offences relating to the shootings at Torella and the shooting at Hurstville.
6: A Queensland teenager has been charged with possession of violent extremist material. The FBI alerted Australian authorities that the 18-year-old was allegedly posting content online. He was behind several social media sites where extremist material had been shared. National petrol prices have risen to $2.30 a litre. Diesel has jumped to $2.78. The price spikes being blamed on the widening conflict in the Middle East. Peter Khoury from the NRMA says the fuel excise may need to be cut again.
8: Well, the same as the rest of the world, unfortunately. As the situation on the ground in the Middle East continues to escalate, it's going to continue to put upward pressure on pricing. And that's exactly what we've seen. So the average price has gone up about 20 cents a litre in the last 7 days at the bowser. Oil prices have also jumped. Gas oil, which is our international benchmark for diesel, it's now trading at $200 a barrel.
6: The federal government is adamant its new immigration directive will not lead to US-style deportation raids. Rhys Sullivan reports.
9: Home Affairs Minister Tony Burke announced a new ministerial directive to restrict the ability of international students and backpackers to remain in Australia. Part of this is a crackdown on the estimated 77,000 people who are currently in the country despite their visas having expired, with the government committing to having them either depart or be deported within 2 years. The government is unlikely, however, to launch mass raids such as those used by the Trump administration and would rather focus on arresting a small number at a time to try and entice other overstayers to leave on their own accord. The Greens have criticised the decision, calling the policy a reheating of former Prime Minister Tony Abbott's immigration strategy. At Parliament House, Canberra, Rhys Sullivan, Super Radio Network News.
6: Meantime, working holiday visa holders make up around 1 in 7 of the workforce on farms, and farmers are concerned about the impact of the government's crackdown on visas. Queensland Farmers CEO Kylie Porter says safeguards are needed.
10: Their ability to be able to attract a workforce during peak harvest times is severely constrained. You know, we have large volumes of working holiday maker visa holders who work across, you know, Queensland farming, and it's highly unlikely that in future years, A, we'll be able to attract the workforce that we need, and B, that, you know, we'll be able to meet food demand at peak periods.
6: Drivers who've been prescribed medicinal cannabis in New South Wales will no longer be penalised if small traces of THC are found in their systems. New legislation has passed, so their licence won't be automatically suspended. New South Wales Roads Minister Jenny Aitchison says if a driver is impaired, they won't be able to get behind the wheel.
0: They will have a fairer system, a clearer system, more opportunities for education and a chance to adjust their behaviour before facing penalties. This legislation balances the important concerns around road safety with the need to ensure clarity for people who are on illegally prescribed medication.
6: The New South Wales government's under pressure to cut down waiting times for patients needing a hospital bed. New data shows 1 in 10 patients across New South Wales spends 25 and a half hours in the emergency department. Elizabeth Swinburne from the Australian Salaried Medical Officers Federation says urgent action is needed.
11: Bureau of Health Information do statistics regularly, and this is the worst they've ever been. So yes, 10% of patients admitted or transferred to hospital are spending at least 25 hours in the emergency department. And there's a lot of evidence to show that this is dreadful for their outcomes. So the government are failing their own KPIs.
6: A woman who killed and dismembered her abusive husband and then dumped parts of his body in bins across Sydney could be released from prison as soon as next year. Nermeen Noofel was sentenced for manslaughter for killing husband Mum Dow at their Greenacre property in May 2024. She'll be eligible for parole in October next year. Police have questioned and released a driver after their car allegedly struck a motorcycle in the Blue Mountains west of Sydney. The 57-year-old rider died at the scene in Katoomba early last night. Police stopped a white vehicle in Raglan. The driver was taken to Bathurst for mandatory testing before being released without charge. Talks between the Maritime Union and Transdev have broken down, which means further dramas on Sydney ferries. They're being slowed down as unions step up their industrial action. Coordinator General for Transport for New South Wales, Howard Collins, says commuters should be prepared for delays.
12: This means that they will be travelling at a maximum speed of 10 knots. And for the customer, that really means many of those journeys, if you've got a ferry, will take almost twice the length of time, particularly those longer routes where a journey of half an hour might even take up to an hour. So that's something everyone needs to plan for from today.
6: The federal government is planning to place restrictions on smart glasses. The Commonwealth wants to stop the glasses from secretly recording people. Prime Minister Anthony Albanese is on his way to the United States, where he's going to meet with tech executives regarding AI regulation and future tech. The FBI has tipped off Queensland police, leading to the arrest of an 18-year-old man in Warner, north of Brisbane. He's been charged with extremist offences after allegedly supporting violence against some groups on social media. He was arrested in May and charged with 30 offences and remanded in custody. He'll face Pine Rivers Magistrates Court again today. In sport, a spot in the Kangaroo squad will be on the line when the Roosters and Sharks clash in the NRL semi-final tomorrow night. The Roosters' Reece Robson and the Sharks' Blake Brayley are both vying for a spot in the national team. Newcastle's Dylan Lucas is hoping to be cleared to play in the game against the Warriors on Sunday. A decision on whether he'll be named won't be made until tomorrow. Newcastle Knights coach Justin Holbrook says Lucas has been working hard after being out with a broken ankle.
13: He was the one sort of pushing his rehab as hard as he could to fast track it. So right from the day he got injured, he was sort of wanting to fast track himself and do everything right. So yeah, if he gets there on Sunday, we'll all be happy.
6: The Sydney Swans will have Justin McInerney back on board for the game against Fremantle tonight, but Harry Cunningham's been ruled out with a calf injury. Noah Answorth will miss the Brisbane Lions preliminary final against Hawthorn with an ankle injury. While the Brisbane Lions coach Chris Fagan played a key role in Hawthorn's last three-peat, the Hawks' Sam Mitchell says Fagan was instrumental in some of his on-field success.
14: So you can't help but have enormous amount of respect for him and what he's been able to do up there, but I think we've all had enough.
6: Australia will take on Zimbabwe later today in the second one-day international. The Aussies won the first game by 59 runs. Meantime, Cooper Connolly says he'd like to play in the one-day international World Cup next year. He says he's missed bowling.
15: Obviously, I bowled for most of my life, so it was a little bit of a different way to go about training. I'd have a hit and then I'd have nothing to do, but yeah, it was obviously nice required break for my back, but yeah, feeling good now, trending in the right direction.
6: Matt Ryan's been omitted from the Socceroos squad for the upcoming friendlies against Brazil. Patrick Beach has been named the number one goalkeeper. Seven uncapped players have also been selected, including Eli Adams, Casey Boss and Jacob Chapman. In finance, the All Ordinaries is up 23 points at 8,934, $1.7116 US cents. 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Sunny with northwest to northeasterly winds, tending northwest to southwesterly tonight. Sunny tomorrow with temperatures ranging from 8 to 31 across the city and the west. Looking further ahead, sunny Sunday, late showers Monday, cloudy with showers Tuesday. Right now in the city, 22 at Bankstown and Penrith, 21 at Richmond. That's the latest 2SM News. I'm Diane Coveney-Garland.
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0: From 8 to 31 across the city and the west. Looking further ahead, sunny Sunday, late showers Monday, cloudy with showers Tuesday. Right now in the city, 22 at Bankstown and Penrith, 21 at Richmond. That's the latest 2SM News. I'm Diane Coveney-Garland.
1: 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Call 13 1269. It's Dave Cochran on the Super Radio Network.
2: It's a very big hello. How are you doing? Thank you very much to our very own Brent Bultitude, seeing us through the morning show there with Chris Smiths across Australia. So thank you very much for that. I've got you company this afternoon. Looking forward to talking to you. The open line is here. That number, 13 12 69, if you'd like to be part of the conversation, if you'd like to have your say. I wanted to talk to you a bit about where we're at the moment with Labor's immigration reforms that they're proposing. Tony Burke came out yesterday and has said a lot about this. I'm wondering what your thoughts are and whether you think more needs to be done, or is this enough what they're considering? They're talking about the no further stay condition to be issued for all visa visitors and tightening rules for foreign student visas as part of this overhaul of the immigration system. Now, the changes mean that anyone arriving on a visitor visa cannot then extend their stay by applying for another visa, such as an onshore partner visa. That also means that most international students will not be able to bring their families with them, and that switching to other temporary visas will be much harder. The government supports immigration, but is opposed to anyone rorting the immigration system, is what Tony Burke's come out and said. He said, almost everyone who comes to Australia is a good guest in our country. These reforms are to ensure that our migration system can be better targeted to the current needs of Australia, is what he said. He was addressing the National Press Club yesterday, and he admitted that the reforms were and are not as comprehensive as he said he would like them to be, because they'll be implemented through regulations rather than legislative reforms. Now, any changes to legislation would need to pass Parliament with support from either the Greens or the Coalition in the Senate, is what Tony Burke said. He hoped the Coalition would come back to the table after talks about migration reform broke down. He says, I'm not going to use this platform to launch some sort of attack on the opposition, because I hope they'll come back to the table. He said, I can assure everyone here they've kept confidence with the negotiations and the discussions that happened, and I'm not going to breach any of the confidence there either. Tony Burke said there was nothing that was going to be a wedge for the Coalition, only that there are other things that they would want us to do as well. Now, Mr. Burke said the suggestion Australia has a mass migration problem was absurd. That's what he said. He said it's absurd, and that Australia's housing crisis was not caused by migration. He says change to migration would, however, give migration a chance to catch up. He denied the changes were in response to increased debate around migration and the rise of One Nation. And all of these reforms were started in the works last year, he said. Every measure I'm going to go through had been largely worked up and formalised by February of this year, he said. He sought to dispel concerns about some visa changes for international students, including normal pathways through higher education into work and eventually citizenship. He says under the changes, lateral or downward moves, such as moving from a bachelor's degree at one university for another cheaper, less reputable institution, would be restricted. He says the overhaul will also crack down on rogue migration agents who knowingly support visa applications without merit, and introduced a ballot system for work holiday visas and prioritise key sectors for skilled migrants. So I wonder what your thoughts are on what they're suggesting, what they're proposing here. Is this enough, or does more need to be done? Does there need to be more concentration in the area when it comes to what Labor are looking at with this immigration overhaul that they're suggesting? If you'd like to have your say, I'd like to know what you think. You can have your say, you can share your opinion, right here on the open line. Our number's 13 12 69 across the Super Radio Network.

0: Jimmy Seals and Dash Crofts, it's a summer breeze from the 70s, that soft sound. Nice to have you with us. We're talking to you on the open line, 13 12 69. John joins us. Hello, John.
1: Good afternoon, Dave.
0: Thank you for calling. Now, John, I'm talking about Tony Burke and talking about what they're talking about there. What do you think?
1: Well, I just think it's just more Labor Party spin. And you might notice yesterday, he never said anything about a figure.
0: Yes.
1: Now, in the Labor Party's doctrine, the 26-27 estimate was 265,000.
0: Right.
1: The 27-28 estimate is 245,000. All they've done is tighten up a few of the rules at the extremities, but they're not doing anything about the main problem of who they are importing into this country. So,
0: who do you think, if you were to address that very issue, who should be let into the country?
1: Everybody should be judged on their own merits, just like Hanson says.
0: Yeah.
1: However, if you import one race, if you want to call it, or one lot of culture all of a sudden into an Anglo-Celtic society, which Australia is, you're going to have problems. And we have problems now. We have major gun crime in the southwestern suburbs of Sydney and also in Melbourne. And nobody wants to talk about the elephant in the room. Who causes that gun problem? Who disproportionately are in prison, according to figures, according to the numbers we've got? And that is Middle Eastern Australians. Why do they all, when they get busted, why do they all fly out of the country or attempt to, and where do they end up? They end up in Lebanon. Just like this guy this week at the ICAC thing. He's too sick to come to Australia for corruption, but he can talk to them via video from, of all places, Beirut.
0: Yeah, look, I'm getting beat by time here, but thank you very much, John. I hear what you say there. What do you think at the moment, and what Tony Burke has spoken about, is basically around the area of students and those studying from overseas, trying to tighten that up a bit, because they've been revealed to them that there is issues with people overstaying the visas, people who are here on student visas overstaying them, people who are here and are meant to be studying and they're actually not studying. You know, they're out doing work. They may be working as cleaners, they may be doing other roles, but they're earning, you know, anything up to $1,000, $1,200, maybe $1,500 a week doing that, and they're not meant to be receiving money like that or doing roles like that. They're meant to be studying. They're changing things. They're trying to rein things in that area there. Now, listen, I believe it's important. I believe we need to have overseas students. I know a lot of our universities depend on the money that comes through on that. So I wonder how much do we need to be looking at that? And as heard there by John, is that the area that we should be concentrating on? Or is there other areas and other concerns when it comes to migration that we should be looking at with the government? Tell me what you think, 13, 12, 69.
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3: In Rouse Hill, there's been a car crash making moderate conditions for northbound traffic on Schofields Road just past Windsor Road. In Walleye Creek, an earlier three-vehicle crash has two of three eastbound lanes closed on Marsh Street on the approach to Airport Drive. Fiji Airways flies from Western Sydney International Airport from March next year with launch fares from $639 return to Fiji. 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I'm Jace Flaxman. The latest traffic on 2SM 1269.
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0: It's the Beatles. 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Would you like to have your say? Only a phone call away, 13 12 69. The latest news after this, then you.
1: 2SM, Sydney traffic.
2: In Kemps Creek, Baker's Lane is still closed in both directions near Mumray Road following an earlier truck fire. And in Rouse Hill, there has been a car crash. Moderate delays for northbound traffic on Schofields Road just past Windsor Road. Don't miss MG at the Everything Electric Show on now at Sydney Olympic Park until Sunday and take advantage of exclusive show offers across the MG range, including MG4 Urban. I'm Jace Flaxman. Latest traffic on 2SM 1269.
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10: All right, I'm going to the bar. 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
19: Good afternoon. There has been chaos at airports around the country as a technical outage impacted e-gates earlier today. The issue has been fixed as of 11 a.m. after passport systems crashed at international terminals this morning. Brisbane International, Melbourne International and Sydney International Airport were all affected. ASIO boss Mike Burgess says anti-Semitism has not been properly tackled. Speaking on a podcast with Neil Mitchell, he says politicians, community leaders and the media have not done enough to keep Jewish communities safe from anti-Semitism. Mr. Burgess is concerned anti-Semitism has got to a pretty high, disturbing level and more needs to be done to distinguish between the State of Israel and the Jewish people. Aussie motorists are staring down the barrel of more petrol price increases. A drone strike forced Saudi Arabia to shut down its critical east-west oil pipeline last Friday. As the war escalates, motorists have been warned a further jump by around 45 cents a litre is on the cards. AMP chief economist Dr. Shane Oliver says that's worst-case scenario, but the price of unleaded rising to $2.70 a litre wasn't out of the question. Marine Rescue New South Wales volunteers have recorded their busiest August on record as crews prepare for a surge in boating activity during the spring school holidays. Volunteers across the state completed 273 search and rescue missions in August, including 97 emergency responses, safely returning 538 people to shore. Commissioner Todd Andrews says anyone who's heading out into the water needs to prioritise safety.
5: We are now preparing for another increasing activity as the weather warms up and families head out on the water during the spring school holidays. We want every boater to make safety a priority before they launch. Check your vessel, equipment, the weather, always wear a life jacket and log on with Marine Rescue New South Wales.
19: Australian Federal Police were on the scene this morning after a man boarded a Jetstar flight without a ticket. Staff stopped the man from boarding at the gate. However, it is believed he made his way on board undetected via an alternate route. The flight from Melbourne to Brisbane was delayed half an hour, but otherwise took off without a hitch. He was escorted from the plane by police. In sport, the Rabbitohs are set to offer Cody Walker a one-year extension. Walker's teammates, including Campbell Graham, have called for his re-signing. And Matthew Wade has played his last BBL game. He was with the Hobart Hurricanes for 9 seasons after stints with the Melbourne Stars and Renegades. Wade retired from international cricket 2 years ago and is now moving into coaching. In finance, the All Ordinaries is up 22 points at 8,933. One Australian dollar is buying 71.18 US cents. 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Sunny with northwest to northeasterly winds tending northwest to southwesterly tonight. Sunny tomorrow with temperatures ranging from 14 to 28 degrees in the city, 8 to 31 in the west. Looking further ahead, sunny Sunday, mostly sunny Monday, partly cloudy with possible showers Tuesday. At the moment in the city, it's 23 degrees, Bankstown 23, Penrith 23 and Richmond 23. That's the latest 2SM News. I'm Benjamin Smith.
7: Now, Dave Cochran taking your calls on 13 12 69. 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
20: Yes, let's say hello on the open line right now is Mary. Hello, Mary.
21: Oh, thank you very much for taking my call.
20: You're welcome. Thank you for calling, Mary.
21: 2SM always takes my call.
20: Yes.
21: When I ring down the road, you can never speak on the radio. Anyway, saying that, this business about the backpackers not coming to Australia and we won't have any workers. Well, I hope Pauline Hanson's listening to this. There's 1 million people on the dole in Australia. So those people getting the dole, the majority of them off, you know, doing these protests, they can be working for the dole and helping the farms, number one. And number two, she also said about pensioners that they should be able to work without affecting their pension. So there's two solutions for that. There's no need to bring anyone from overseas unless what Pauline Hanson said is true, that Australians are lazy. And in the meantime, there is over 5.5 million people on all kinds of benefits. So that should be sorted out and they should be helping the farmers.
20: All right. Thank you for that, Mary. Let's just have a look at some of those. A breakdown of the working age people who are receiving Centrelink income support around the country at the moment. Unemployment payments, you've got about 919,000 people, so almost a million, which is what Mary was saying. Those that are on a disability support pension, there's around 670,000 people. Parenting payments, around 387,000 people. Care payment, about 256,000 people. And student payments, about 172,000 people is from the Australian Institute of Health and Welfare, some statistics that they've put through. If you'd like to have your say, let us know. 13 12 69 is our number. We'd like to hear from you on the open line. Roger joins us now. Hello, Roger. How are you feeling today?
22: Yeah, not too bad, Dave. Not too bad. A week or so ago, you were talking to a lady about ticks.
20: Yes, yes, well, I did. That was on the weekend, yeah.
22: Yeah. Right. Now, there's one tick in Australia that carries a parasite that it injects into your body that causes Lyme's disease.
20: Yes, yes.
22: And Lyme's disease, you are in a lot of agony.
20: Yeah, yeah.
22: Now, when they first started testing for this parasite in Australia, they were looking for the wrong parasite. Apparently, there's a tick in the US that also carries Lyme's disease.
20: Okay.
22: But it has a different parasite. but they've now twigged to what the problem is and they're looking for the right parasite.
20: Mm-hmm.
22: But there was a story on 60 Minutes a couple of months ago about another species of tick that causes what they call MMA, mammalian meat allergy.
20: Mm-hmm.
22: Now, this tick is rampant right down the entire east of Australia. If it bites you, it injects a parasite into your body and you can never again eat any meat or dairy product.
20: Wow.
22: If you do, it causes an anaphylactic reaction, which can kill you.
20: Goodness me. Yeah.
22: So what I was going to say, was there any chance that you could get back to this lady and either get her or maybe the Vets Association to contact people like NexGard and say, is there some way they could come up with a treatment that we could take that would let us be immune from the ticks?
20: And did you say, Roger, that this one comes from another country, the one that has the adverse effect on our meat eating and things like that? No,
22: it's a tick that's rampant.
20: It's here in Australia.
22: Right along the entire east coast of Australia.
20: Yeah.
22: One of the sister-in-laws has been bitten by one.
20: Oh, wow.
22: So we've seen the effects of it.
20: Mm.
22: Now, could the NexGard people come up with a treatment that we could take, excluding the flea and worm treatment for the cats and dogs, but just one specifically aimed at the ticks?
20: Yeah, great question. And, I'll follow up on that because I've kept those contact details from that interview that I did. That was last weekend.
22: Yeah, I got bitten by a paralysis tick a number of months ago, right at the top of my thigh. And, we treated it. We've got a spray that you put on that.
20: Do you feel any impacts from it?
22: No, only the itching.
20: Mm.
22: But there's also these tiny little ticks about the size of a pinprick.
20: Mm-hmm.
22: So you get an itchy spot on your arm. Look, and it's maybe the size of a couple of eggs with a tiny little black spot in the centre of it. And I've had up to six of these a day. So, no serious effect. I'm pretty rough. I just use a gem razor blade and just dig that piece of skin right out. And then, take a hammer to the tick. But if they could come up with something like this,
20: I'll track it down and see if I can find out and get that lady back on for an interview again, see if I can pose a question to her about that, see what they can do, Roger.
22: Good on you, Dave. That would be great.
20: Good on you. Thanks. You take care, and thank you for sharing that with us. And it is the season. That's why we did the chat last weekend. Be very careful, especially if you're out with your animals, your dogs, your cats. Tick season. Oh, goodness me, if you're walking out and you're going anywhere where there could be some long grass or anything like that or around an area that you're not used to, be very careful with your animals and just to have a good look on your animals too and keep an eye on them to make sure that they don't show any lethargic symptoms or anything like that, because you might have to wheel them off to a vet as soon as you can if they get a tick and the influences of a tick. We're talking to you on the open line. If you'd like to be part of the conversation, you can give us a call on 13 12 69.

0: Sydney's 2SM, Newcastle's 2HD, and across the Super Radio Network. Just can't fight this feeling anymore. That is REO Speedwagon. Dave Cochran here with you this afternoon with the open line, 13 12 69.
1: 2SM, Sydney traffic.
2: Arncliffe crash, eastbound, two lanes affected. Marsh Street approaching Airport Drive with the M1 looking good up toward Newcastle Central Coast. M1 steady down towards Wollongong off the Princes Highway. 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I'm Jeff Wallace. That's those traffic on 2SM 1269.
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0: Yeah, I wanted to bring you up to date with the latest on this this terrible, terrible story that came out of Thailand. The Ballarat man, who's accused of murdering that Thai teenager and stuffing her body into a suitcase, is set to face court today around lunchtime, around now. Simon Carman, who's 45, he was charged with murdering Tanchonok Donhomla, who's only 17. At his Pattaya flat back in June, and if convicted, he faces life in prison or the death penalty. Now, Miss Donhomla's body was found 2 days after she was last seen on CCTV meeting with Mr. Carman at the apartment blocks, with the Australian later allegedly seen wheeling a suitcase through the lobby. Now, the former truck driver was arrested at airport on June 26 as he prepared to board a Jetstar flight to Perth. After authorities investigating her disappearance, issued a watch notice for the Australian man. Now, he's charged with 4 offences, including murder, moving a body, and taking a minor for sexual purposes. He will make his first court appearance in the seedy resort town today, and he's been appointed a Thai lawyer. Last month, Mr. Carman claimed in an interview with the ABC's foreign correspondent that he acted in self-defence to stop Miss Donhomla from stabbing him. He says, "I'm hoping and praying that I get released." He said this from a private visitor's room at the remand prison in Pattaya. He says, "I've not done anything wrong. I shouldn't be here. I don't understand what's going on. Now, Mr. Carman claimed he was innocent and did not intend to kill the teen. He said, I feel deeply sad. I obviously wish it never happened, but it was unavoidable. He said, all I was trying to do was restrain her from stabbing me. I pled not guilty and I remain not guilty for all four charges. Now, Ms. Don Homler's father responded to Mr. Carman's comments, saying he wanted to hear the Australian take responsibility. He said, I don't want to hear his apology. If he is truly a man, then if he has done something, he should have the courage to accept responsibility for it. CCTV footage captured the pair walking from the Pattaya beachfront, a well-known area frequented by sex workers, and entering the foyer of his accommodation and holding hands about 3:30 a.m. on Thursday, June 25. Now, police believe the teen was killed just 30 minutes later, around 4 a.m. And about 9 p.m, Mr. Carman was allegedly seen on CCTV leaving the building alone with a black suitcase, which he transported by motorbike. Now, Ms. Don Homler's remains were found near railway tracks about 10 minutes from the apartment block. Mr. Carman told Foreign Correspondent he first met her on the street, where she was accompanied by two friends. He said the 17-year-old followed him back to his accommodation. Now, the Victorian-raised man claimed he had acted in self-defence in an argument over payment, with the pair having agreed on 1,000 baht, which is about 43 Australian dollars, before he instead offered 500 baht, which is about 21 Australian dollars. Now, Mr. Carman claimed when Ms. Don Homler entered his room, he gave 21 Australian dollars for nothing, and she wanted more money, and then she pulled a knife. He claimed to have repeatedly told her to put the knife down during a physical struggle, and that eventually she went limp. Now, Mr. Carman suggested he was too scared to call anyone, including an ambulance, and said he didn't trust the police. Now, authorities last month released the results of an autopsy in the interview with the ABC. The report found Ms. Don Homler died from suffocation and suffered a brain injury. The Pattaya Police Colonel, Anik Strathyongyu, said that they found Mr. Carman's DNA on the teen's body. So, as I said, that's first appearance in court on this charge, or these charges, is around lunchtime today. This is Simon Carman, 45, who is from Ballarat. So we'll hear more about that in the news tonight, but that's the very latest in that story from Thailand and the death of that Thai teenager with the body found stuffed into a suitcase. More on that, you'll hear it tonight on the news. Speaking of news, we have the very latest in news coming up from the Super Radio Network news desk soon. And we're talking to you today. If you'd like to have your say, I'm only a phone call away, sitting here, ready to talk to you on the open line, 13 12 69.

0: A song written by Prince. It's the Bengals. It's just another Manic Monday. We're edging closer and closer to the latest in news. We'll check in on that for you. That is from the 2SM Super Radio Network news desk coming up soon. And then we're going to continue to talk to you on the open line. If you'd like to give us a call and have your say, our number is 13 12 69. Starting to get excited. We're so close to the weekend now. With the weekend comes the finals in the football. And boy, we've got some good games for you. When it comes to the AFL, the grand final is not tomorrow, but it's the following Saturday. And we have a showdown with a couple of the biggest teams to see who goes into the grand final. Tonight, coming your way, AFL Sydney Swans versus Fremantle. It's going to be a massive game, this one. Frio have been playing fantastic all season, and the Sydney Swans aren't playing too bad themselves. One of them is going to proceed in the finals. One of them is not. That's tonight. You'll hear that on the radio here from 6 o'clock. Take you right through to 11 o'clock. What a great game it'll be from the SCG. So that's the AFL. When it comes to our NRL, we've got a game for you tomorrow. It's tomorrow night from 7 o'clock. The Roosters versus the Sharks from Allianz Stadium. And then we've got another game for you Sunday afternoon from 4 o'clock. The Warriors versus the Knights, coming from across the ditch. Eden Park. No NRL game that I know of has been on at Eden Park. That's normally where we watch the All Blacks, I think, but it's a bigger crowd, it's a sellout, and that's going to be massive for the Newcastle Knights versus the Warriors. One of them will proceed, the other will be out. So we've got you covered. There's some great finals action coming your way, and it's right here as close as your radio this weekend. So make sure you tune in. If you like that AFL game, it's on tonight. It's going to be a beauty. The Swans versus Fremantle. That's a special one. As I said, the latest in news after this.
1: 2SM Sydney traffic.
2: Arncliffe, earlier crash eastbound, two lanes affected, Marsh Street approaching Airport Drive, Richmond Road busy at Marsden Park both ways on off the M7 and between Townsend Road. 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I'm Jeff Wallace. That says traffic on 2SM, 1269.
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10: afternoon. I'm Tasava Brown. The federal government has unveiled fresh plans for national standards on AI and data centres with a new consultation paper released. Data centre providers will have to prepare for drought and water disruptions and be required to minimise water consumption where possible while paying for associated costs. Those looking to respond to the paper have until October 9 to submit their ideas. AI companies would also need to report any so-called rogue incidents under the proposed laws amid concerns about the safety of AI and its ability to make its own choices beyond control. Reserve Bank Governor Michelle Bullock has been called before a parliamentary committee, Rhys Sullivan reports.
11: Governor Bullock was called to give testimony to the Parliamentary Committee on Economics, which is chaired by former Industry and Science Minister Ed Husic, to assist in its review of the 2025 RBA annual report. She was asked for her thoughts on Australia's economic outlook, to which she declared it is skewed to the upside due to global pressures caused by either the war in the Middle East or the boom of artificial intelligence. Governor Bullock says there's a lively discussion among central banks across the world about whether or not real interest rates have shifted higher permanently, and her deputy, Andrew Hauser, noted a belief periods of low interest rates could be the abnormality instead. She also rejected claims by LNP MP Cameron Caldwell, who attempted to link May's federal budget to a fall in house prices, adding the falls aren't big in the grand scheme of things. At Parliament House, Canberra, Rhys Sullivan, Super Radio Network News.
10: Meantime, the Reserve Bank Governor Michelle Bullock has also issued a stark warning ahead of the bank's next board meeting. It will consider lifting interest rates for the fourth time this year to tame inflation. Ms. Bullock has flagged that persistent conflict in the Middle East has exacerbated the situation, but the RBA remains committed to hitting the midpoint of its target range. Major airports in Sydney, Brisbane and Melbourne suffered a system outage earlier, impacting international terminals and throwing schedules into chaos. The Australian Border Force system suffered a technical outage that was resolved as of 11 a.m. Backlogs have been cleared. Experts are warning residents along the East Coast and in Northern Australia to brace for dangerous bushfire conditions over the coming months. Parts of far southern New South Wales have received just 20% of their long-term average winter rainfall, with similar trends seen elsewhere across the country. It comes amid concerns about El Niño and its possible intensity being worse than usual. Qantas is at the Fair Work Commission trying to prevent the Transport Workers Union from going ahead with planned industrial action next week. School holidays are set to begin in Queensland, Victoria and the Northern Territory. Qantas says it's developed contingency plans to minimise any impact on QantasLink customers and operations just in case. OpenAI has disclosed six more examples of unexpected or concerning behaviour by its technology. OpenAI reveals an unreleased research model inserted its own notes to disregard its normal constraints, telling itself to be freed from the roles and identities that bind other chatbots. In another instance, an AI agent uploaded files to the internet to obtain a browser citation without asking the user first. The Bureau of Meteorology has made major changes to the rain radar on its website. The $96.5 million revamp of the BOMS website previously sparked major backlash. Further updates to the weather data are planned for later this year. In sport, Egan Butcher will miss the Roosters' clash with the Sharks tomorrow night with a concussion. Angus Crichton is tipped to return from timeout with an ankle injury, while Cronulla's Will Kennedy says it'll be great to have Braden Trindle back on deck.
12: I think he just wants to play for us boys and this club, and he just wants to turn up, and we love having him back.
10: Dean Solomon is exiting Essendon. He's been the club's caretaker coach while living away from his family and is now set to return home to New South Wales. He'd been offered a range of roles under new senior coach Mark McVeigh for next season. Adam Walsham will play in the Australian Davis Cup clash against Poland this weekend. The Queenslander says he's looking forward to playing in front of a home crowd. To finance, one Aussie dollar is buying 71.2 US cents. 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Sunny with northwest to northeasterly winds tending northwest to southwesterly tonight. Sunny tomorrow with temperatures ranging from 14 to 28 in the city, 8 to 31 in the west. Looking further ahead, sunny on Sunday, mostly sunny Monday, partly cloudy with a possible shower on Tuesday. At the moment in the city, it's 22 degrees, Bankstown 23, and in Richmond 25. That's the latest 2SM News. I'm Tasava Brown.
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0: Good afternoon. Nice to have you there with us. The weekend so close you can almost reach over and touch it there. It's that close to us. And if you had the weekend off, you got the 2 days off, a lot of people truly value that. You're looking forward to doing some things on the weekend. Let's find out what the weather's going to be like for us, whether we can start planning for the weekend for a couple of great days. Joining me from the Bureau of Meteorology, Daniel's there. Hello, Daniel. How are you today?
14: G'day, David. Good, thank you.
0: Good on you. Thank you for giving us a call. Well, this weekend, what's it shaping up to be like weather-wise for us?
14: Look, pretty good weather, really. It is going to be quite warm. It is going to be sunny. We are largely dominated by a big high-pressure system, which is bringing very settled conditions across most of the country,
0: yeah,
14: and certainly across most of the east at this stage. There's a little bit of rain back over around that Western Australian area, but otherwise that big high dominates almost the entire continent.
0: Spring hasn't put on too bad a show to this point so far.
14: Yeah, look, we've had a couple of little wintry bursts, but we're certainly back into that much warmer pattern at the moment. There will be another cooler change that comes through later on the Monday, so
0: okay,
14: a little bit of shower activity may be coming in late Monday, but all the rest of today and all the weekend should be fine, dry, sunny, and quite warm. Temperatures will be pushing up into the high 20s and even going into the low 30s
0: around
14: some parts. So, you know, Western Sydney around Newcastle gets up to 31. Out west of the Divide, we'll be looking at going into the 30 to 33 and 34 through a lot of centres through that way. And up in parts of Queensland, we'll push into the high 20s and low 30s as well.
0: That's great news. We can start making some good plans to be outside and enjoy it and make the most of it.
14: Yeah, it's looking pretty good. There will be a bit of breeze around. There's some quite strong winds further south in the country. Across New South Wales and Queensland, it'll just be breezy. There's no warnings around. We're not expecting to see anything particularly significant. And we have seen most of our stronger wind warnings around the coast and those hazardous surf warnings eased off now as well. So, look, it's always good to be mindful of these things if you're heading to the coast in particular, but at this stage, the situation's improved a bit over what it was the last couple of days.
0: Great report. We love it. Thank you so much, Daniel. We'll check in with you again next week. You take care.
14: You too. Thank you.
0: From the Bureau of Meteorology, joining us, Daniel, giving us an overview of the weather for the weekend, and that's not too bad a report. I think that's going to be okay. Now, we're talking to you on the open line. 13 12 69 is our number. I'm hoping John's there. How are you today, John?
15: I sure am, mate. Bit of sunbaking.
0: Oh, making the most of it. That's good. Yeah, yeah. What's on your mind today? What did you want to share with us, John?
15: Mate, I wasn't going to ring, but when I heard your 12 o'clock headlines,
0: yeah,
15: I don't know whether you listen to it while you're there or it's separate. What's the name? It says average wait in about 21 hours at the emergency room.
0: Mm-hmm.
15: I just wanted to tell you what happened to me on the thing on there. Chris Minns, he's been there about 2.5 years?
0: I'd say so,
15: I was in the Westmead Hospital emergency room.
0: Mm-hmm.
15: He came in at 11:30 that night, 11:30,
0: yeah,
15: and said he was going to fix all this up. To start off with, I think there was about 35 people there,
0: right,
15: when I was there at 11:30.
0: Wow.
15: And now, mate, it's got worse and worse,
0: yeah,
15: and worse. But the thing is, why it's going to get worse soon, now they've cut their pension rebate, the health fund.
0: Yes.
15: The government's cutting that. So what's going to happen to the people? They're going to go to the emergency section, aren't they?
0: It's going to put more pressure on that, isn't it? On the because you've got a lot of people who are now concerned about not being able to pay for the private hospital, the private health. They're going to be concerned, and they'll just turn around and say, right, well, I'll drop off it. I won't pay it because there's no assistance. I won't pay it. I'll go onto the public system. And as you're suggesting there, John, that's going to put a real burden on it, isn't it?
15: Mate, they'll be lined up outside instead of inside. They'll have a security bloke and say, you know, when next, please.
0: Listen,
15: there's no room inside. Can you just wait outside?
0: The triage starts 200 metres up the road out the front door, I'm sorry to say.
15: You're being kind with 200 metres.
0: I'm being kind, yeah.
15: You haven't been to Westmead, you know how big it is.
0: Oh, boy. Oh, boy.
15: Mate.
0: John, it's sad, but true. I think this is going to be what we see more and more of.
15: And the crowd on there, we're getting more people in and more people. Honestly, I don't know what's going to happen, but I think it's going to be one big nightmare, mate. One big nightmare.
0: John, always lovely to hear from you. Thank you for taking the time to pick up the phone and give me a call and say hello. I look forward to talking to you again soon in the future. I think Carlos is with me. Carlos has been waiting a while. How are you, Carlos?
16: Not too bad, though. Like,
0: very patient, you know. Man. You are a patient man, and I really appreciate that. Thank you.
16: You don't know me. That's okay.
0: What's on your mind there today? What would you like to say?
16: Okay. This is very contentious,
0: yeah.
16: What I'm going to say. Not swearing or that.
0: Right.
16: Have you seen the last two reports that have come out of South Hedland in West Australia?
0: No. Tell me. Give me a bit of a briefing on what it is, the concerns.
16: Right. In South Hedland,
0: yeah.
16: Just south of Port Hedland, I've been over there years ago, there were up to 15 children unsupervised in a house, living, unsupervised. Some of them, and I've got to say allegedly, because this is still only the report coming out,

0: last two reports that have come out of South Hedland in West Australia?
1: No. Tell me. Give me a bit of a briefing on what it is, the concerns.
0: Right. In South Hedland,
1: yeah,
0: just south of Port Hedland, I've been over there years ago, there were up to 15 children unsupervised in a house living, unsupervised. Some of them, and I've got to say allegedly, because this is still only the report coming out, being abused and sexually abused.
1: Yeah.
0: And the minister from Western Australia, a lady I saw on TV, red hair, I forget her first last name, and said, "Oh, we've spoken to the on-ground staff, and they say no, there's no problem." But the police and Child Protective Services had been called 15 times.
1: Mm-hmm.
0: Unfortunately, this is where I'm saying it's a little bit disturbing.
1: Yeah.
0: They are Indigenous children.
1: Right, okay.
0: And the government, and even the federal Indigenous minister, I can't pronounce it, McCarthy, she has not even talked about it. And then there was another one in the same town of South Hedland where a young child, his name was Adam, was given up to adoption at birth.
1: Mm.
0: To a couple. They raised him. He went to hospital, and the mother, who had not seen this young boy since birth, complained. She was allegedly, again, a drug addict, drunk.
1: Mm-hmm.
0: And the West Australian government hasn't done a thing about it. And I'm amazed that, once again, the 32 to 35 billion plus a year going into the Indigenous looking after.
1: Mm.
0: You want to check this out, Dave. I'm amazed that no one, the mainstream media, have a little bit of a brush over it.
1: Mm-hmm.
0: And, I mean, if that was the other way around, something different, there'll be all hell to pay.
1: Yeah, It's interesting you say that, Carlos, because we have a sister station in Alice Springs, 8HA, and I've heard from some of the staff there that a lot of things that go on in the Alice, in the Northern Territory, you know, in those remote areas that never, ever get reported. We never hear of here. You know, we don't know a tenth of the things that go on. There's a lot of issues. There's a lot of problems. All I can say is with what you've touched on today, gee, I hope that child services are across that. I hope that they've been alerted to it, and I hope that maybe they're investigating and they're looking to all that. That's the best we can do at the moment. But, Carlos, yeah, there's some major concerns there, and I thank you for picking up the phone and raising the issue with us today. We'll keep an eye on things that happen like that. But, yeah, from what we hear, there's a lot that just doesn't get reported, and it's a huge problem in some of those remote areas. You're listening to the Super Radio Network. If you'd like to give us a call, it's the open line this afternoon, 13 12 69.

0: It's God Only Knows. It's the summary sounds of the Beach Boys. We're talking to you on the open line. Love to hear from you. If you'd like to give me a call, the number's 13
1: 1269. 2SM, Sydney traffic.
2: Arncliffe, earlier crash, two lanes affected eastbound Mars Street approaching Airport Drive. Heading out towards the mountains for the weekend, broken down truck east of Lithgow, Chifley Road on Scenic Hill, affecting both ways. 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I'm Jeff Ollis. That's our traffic on 2SM 1269.
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0: We love it. We're talking to you on the open line. 13 12 69 is the number. Roger's there. G'day, Roger.
12: G'day. Look, thanks for taking my call. I just wanted to have a quick chat about immigration.
0: Yes,
12: and
0: yes.
12: More to the point about the fact that I can only talk about one part of the immigration program at the moment. That's all I know about. But I would say that what I see with that would transpose over the rest of the conversations and debates. Now, every time you turn around at the moment, you hear people within their little area of the universe, whether it be agriculture and farming, picking fruit, this and that, whether it be students and all the rest of it, and they're all complaining that our industry is going to be decimated because we can't get the immigrants. I know a little bit about the construction industry, and we hear a lot about we have to import skilled labour to be able to build houses and do this and do that and build commercial operations and all the rest of it. This is from the Australian Bureau of Statistics, but in the 25-26 financial year, 568,400 immigrants came into Australia. Currently today, of that 568,400, 7,000 are working in construction. Now, of those 7,000 working in construction, what we will call skills or highly needed skills is zero. And there's a reason for that. That 7,400 are doing labouring jobs, chip-rocking, things like that.
0: Yep.
12: That's not to say that that's not needed, but that's work that you can get unskilled Australians to do. You can get them off Job Seeker and give them a purpose, give them future and get them working. The reason why, and it's reasonable that of that 7,000 odd, that we don't have the skills is because it is too expensive to get skills that are obtained in, Bangladesh.
0: Yeah.
12: Verified for Australia. Now, I don't want to die turning on a light switch in a house that just got
0: there. Yeah.
12: So I'm not debating that.
0: We want to know that those that are coming out here and are skilled in areas like as an electrician or areas like that truly have qualifications.
12: Correct.
0: Yeah.
12: Correct. Yeah. So we keep talking about we're going to decimate the industries if we stop the immigration. Let's get back to telling the true story, and the true story is of those immigrants, how many are working in these areas? Mm. Are they the right people? Or are we just bringing more people in to sit on welfare?
0: Yeah. Hey, it's an interesting question, Roger. You put it very interesting. Let's find out what others think. Some others may wish to comment on that and have their say. But, yeah, if we are bringing people in, we are saying that they need to have a level of skill, skills in work for us. They could be electricians. They could be, you know, something in that area, an engineer. They're supposed to have the skills. Let's want to know how we are gauging, you know, the qualifications of those skills. Are they truly able to do that? Or are they just coming out and being labourers? And as we hear there from Roger, when it comes to labourers, we still need people to run through a labour role to do that for us as a labourer. But, you know, where does it come and where does it stand with those who are coming in that are supposedly skilled? If you'd like to have your say, let us know your thoughts on the open line, 13 12 69. Brad's with me there. G'day, Brad.
13: Hey, mate, how are you?
0: I am very well. I'm hoping you are too, Brad.
13: Always. Happy Friday to you.
0: Thank you, and to you too. You got plans for the weekend?
13: Nothing major, mate. Just going to take it as it comes.
0: Yep.
13: Spend wisely, you know what it's like when it comes to the price of living. You can't do too much.
0: Yeah, you've only got so much to spend, so you've got to be careful with it. Now, what else did you want to talk about today, Brad? What's on your mind?
13: Mate, the quick one about Warren Pickering. Did you watch the full interview of the press conference of him doing an apology for his drug use and for his prior?
0: I only heard what I heard on the radio, just the audio from it. I didn't see it, no.
13: No, copy that, mate. But, yeah, very good. I watched it last night for 23 minutes. He had a spokesman come out and explain how it's all going to work and he's going to answer questions and all that. I'm a One Nation supporter.
0: Yes.
13: I'm all behind Pauline. So
0: yes.
13: He's a senator for Victoria for One Nation.
0: Mm-hmm.
13: And he's got some pass and whatnot, but it's just a great watch, mate. So, like, obviously, if he's, you know, he said he'd used drugs and whatnot back in the day and that him and his wife experimented in different sexual encounters.
0: Mm-hmm.
13: But it's just something that really amused me, and it's just something which is not normal in this day and age when it comes to politics. But I'm right behind One Nation. And do you understand where I'm going here?
0: Yeah. Tell me your thoughts on where One Nation have been, especially in the last 7 days. Do you think Pauline has slipped a little bit in some of the things she said, where she may have had to have taken a back step in some of those things or not?
13: Mate, I do actually, but but to be truthful, she's sometimes somebody like she's Australian, whatnot. She slips up. Her history has said since 1996 when they put her in jail in 1999.
0: Yep.
13: She's never been the best speaker.
0: Mm-hmm.
13: She's never been the most perfect, you know, elegant, you know, sort of like the
0: it's fair to say, like, yeah, that is very fair
13: you know,
0: to
13: you
0: say.
13: Know what
0: yeah.
13: I'm saying? Like she's not perfect, and she's never said she was.
0: No.
13: But all I'm saying is, mate, that Warren Pickering and just controversy there, and it's quite funny and amusing.
0: Well, from you, you're suggesting, well, worth having a look at and at least watching it and forming our own opinions.
13: That's what I'm saying.
0: Yeah.
13: And he does a great job. He's got his two kids there with him.
0: All right.
13: It's a great watch and all that, and I'm behind him.
0: Oh, good.
13: Everybody has problems in life.
0: Yep.
13: And he had to come up and spend it. It's like I said, it's a national press conference.
0: Right.
13: I watched it last night. That's all, my friend.
0: Well, thank you for that. And it's always good when you guys flag something that you think maybe we should have a look at or we should listen to. And, again, form our own opinion. We'll either like it and we'll either agree favourably with you, or we might watch it or hear it and go, no, I don't agree with them at all. But at least you flag something for us to go and follow up on and have a look if we have an interest in that area. Hey, thank you very much for that. I'm going to take a short break. We'll catch up with the latest news, and then we'll also be back talking to you on the open line, 13 12 69.
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2: Arncliffe, Mars Street, a crash. Approaching Airport Drive eastbound, two lanes affected. Hume Motorway travelling well, Ingleburn and Campbelltown. The M5 out towards the Hume. A good run past King George's Road westbound. 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That's up to 60% off. Hurry, sale is Monday, only at Freedom. I'm Jeff Wallace. That's us, traffic on 2SM 1269.
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23: Good afternoon. I'm Tasava Brown. Treasurer Jim Chalmers says the government will not be reintroducing a fuel excise cut as motorists brace for more pain at the bowser. It comes as global oil prices continue to soar due to the war in the Middle East. The Treasurer says the government is providing cost of living support in other ways. Sydney commuters are being warned about the ongoing delays on the ferry network. The delays have been caused by the ongoing industrial action by workers. Transport for New South Wales Coordinator General Howard Collins says those heading to Manly can still use an alternative ferry service.
24: The only consolation is the Manly Fast Ferries, a separate organisation, is running a normal service between Manly and Circular Quay, so they will be operating at their normal speed, less than half an hour to get between those two points. But lots of disruption, plan and expect last minute cancellation. So my advice is check before you want to use the ferry and make sure it is still running.
23: The federal government is considering restrictions on the use of smart glasses. Rhys Sullivan has more details.
3: The government last month announced a raft of new privacy laws, but at the time did not commit to making any legislative changes around the use of smart glasses. However, this is now expected to change, with a complete ban on glasses capable of covertly recording people being considered due to concerns about its risks to privacy and security. Finance Minister Katie Gallagher says she has already asked the Australian Public Service Commission for advice on the use of smart glasses across Commonwealth workplaces and sought recommendations for if it should be prohibited and if so, what exemptions could be included. Additionally, the government has also opened consultation on national AI standards covering data centres and the training of AI models, with submissions to be accepted until October 9th. At Parliament House, Canberra, Rhys Sullivan, Super Radio Network News.
23: The Albanese government is open to considering associate member status for the European Union. It comes despite threats issued by US President Donald Trump. In sport, the Roosters' Nick Politis has given his seal of approval to Peter Volandis. Volandis is set to receive the formal backing of the existing 17 clubs to become the NRL's first executive chair. The Roosters are hopeful of extending Angus Crichton's NRL career a little bit longer. He's been deemed ready to go to face the Sharks tomorrow. To finance, the All Ordinaries is up at 17 points at 89.28. One Aussie dollar is buying 71.3 US cents. 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Sunny with northwest to northeasterly winds, tending northwest to southwesterly tonight. Sunny tomorrow with temperatures ranging from 14 to 28 in the city, 8 to 31 in the west. Looking further ahead, sunny on Sunday, mostly sunny Monday, partly cloudy with a possible shower on Tuesday. At the moment in the city, it's 22 degrees, Bankstown 23, and in Richmond 25. That's the latest 2SM News. I'm Desava Brown.
4: 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It's the Super Radio Network.
0: Good afternoon, Darren. How are you feeling?
6: Yeah, good afternoon, Dave. Great show again today.
0: Thank you for calling. What's on your mind?
6: Yeah, I just wish, I know it's probably never going to happen. You may as well believe in fairies down the bottom of the garden, but I just wish a politician would look straight into the camera and not treat us all like we're stupid. How can an immigration minister stand there and say that mass immigration has nothing to do with the housing situation?
0: Mm-hmm.
6: You know, my analogy is that you've got 12 chairs around your dinner table, you invite us around for dinner, but 14 people turn up. You've got to find two other chairs from somewhere.
0: Yeah, don't you know what I mean?
6: And, like, they just look at the camera, and my 24 years in the police, I learn a bit about body, body actions and stuff and facial... Like, at no stage did he look directly at the camera. Like, they just...
0: Yeah.
6: You know, and, you know, like, I just can't believe he'd say that. You know what I mean? And a bit of a bright note to make you happy for the weekend. Just driving back from Coffs Harbour in the truck, and diesel was $3.02 a litre.
0: Mm-hmm.
6: And E10 was $2.47.
0: There you go. Yeah, yeah. Just touching on Tony Burke again and what he said.
6: Yeah.
0: This was an interesting part of what he said. Let me share this with you. He said the suggestion Australia has a mass migration problem was absurd, and that Australia's housing crisis was not caused by migration. And then he says change to migration would, however, give migration a chance to catch up. Okay, so in one breath you're saying migration has nothing to do with our housing crisis and the problem with people getting... Yet in the next breath you say, however, give migration a chance to catch up. It might give us a chance to catch up with it. So, well, you know...
6: Yeah, I know. Just tell us straight out. Just say, look, we stuffed up with the migration and here's our solution to get it to try and get it fixed, don't... They treat us like we're kumquats, you know what I mean? Like, we'll put a conscience cap on our heads and go, yeah, okay, that must be true then. You
0: know? Yeah, they've had all this media training, you know, and they get all this media training. All politicians read from the same hymn book, and the hymn book is, and you can see the frustration in journalists. You watch the morning TV or the nighttime TV when they're interviewing, and they ask a question and they won't answer the question. You know, you can put it to them 10 times, they'll still tap dance around it, because this is what they're taught to do.
6: Exactly, and if you notice, Albo in the last probably 6 months, if he gets asked a hard question, he just cancels the press conference and walks away. You know what I mean?
0: Yes, yeah.
6: And now he's flying over to America to try and make friends with Volonsky, which I just don't understand why we don't do more for Australians around here. And the other thing too, Dave, is you're very knowledgeable on the thing, and you might be able to find out. You know how if there's a cyclone or flood or fire over in Indonesia or something, we give them an open check, right? We just give them a check, $125 million.
0: Yeah.
6: The figures just roll off. Do we, when we have the floods, like I live up here in Ballina, when we had the floods in Lismore or we had the bushfires,
0: yeah.
6: Do we ever get any money from other countries? I tried to ask a local member.
0: I've never heard of it. I've never heard of other countries helping us out, but that aid, and we do. Australia is very forthcoming with aid to other areas around the world when they go through hardship or they go through something like that, a natural occasion where they need help. We're very forthcoming when it comes to giving aid overseas, but, I don't hear of much coming our way from other countries.
6: And then we give $600 million to get the Papua New Guinea rugby league side going.
0: Yeah.
6: And then Volandis comes out and says, oh, we're sitting on a $400 million war chest.
0: Yeah. So or that they're going to go and buy Super League in England to help them out by buying the competition, you know. So.
6: And you can't tell me, just I'll leave you with you, you can't tell me that China won't stump us. If we offer $600 million to, say, Vanuatu, for example, I'll come along and say, we'll give you $1 billion. You know what I mean?
0: Anyway.
6: They just don't treat us like fools.
0: No. You're right there, Darren. You be careful. Be careful on the road. I'll talk to you over the weekend, right? I'll catch you on the weekend, I hope. I look forward to talking to you. There's Darren giving me a call on the open line. Our number's 13 12 69. When I say over the weekend, I'm working on the weekend. I'm on tomorrow breakfast, so I'll be here from 6 o'clock tomorrow morning. If you're up and about and you're listening to the radio and you want to have a chat, I'll be the one that likes to have a chat to you. I've got to share this one with you. This is the latest too. Australia, New Zealand. We could follow Canada as associate members of the EU. The European Parliament President has hinted. Now, Canadian Prime Minister Mark Carney has welcomed the prospect of Canada becoming the first associate member of the European Union. Now, Mr. Carney spoke at the European Parliament a day after the European Commission President floated the idea of a closer association between Canada and the EU. And while the 27 members of the EU would have to agree on the plan for associate membership, Australia and New Zealand, we could follow and join the European Parliament. So how it will work is the European Commission President, Ursula von der Leyen, she raised the prospect of Canada becoming the first associate member of the EU in her annual State of the European Union address in Strasbourg in France on Wednesday. Such a deal could be some distance away for Canada, with some of Prime Minister Mark Carney's political opponents back in Ottawa sceptical of the idea. But European Parliament President Roberta Metsola hinted Australia and New Zealand could explore a similar path to Canada. There are countries with which we want to deepen our relationship, is what Ms. Metsola has come out and said in the news. She says, I don't doubt that it'll include other countries and others will come knocking at our door. In such times of uncertainty, having friends matters. Now, Ms. Metsola says Australia and New Zealand, which both had trade deals with the EU, were examples of deep relationships. We're doing it in terms of trade. We're doing it in terms of conversation on what we can do with social media, with children, with critical minerals, alliances that can be forged, is what she said. Now, the Canadian PM, Mark Carney, he welcomed the proposal of closer ties with the EU, saying Europe and Canada were stronger together and should deepen ties to protect their citizens' prosperity. Now, earlier, the US President Donald Trump, he derided Ms. von der Leyen's overtures to Canada as laughable. And Donald Trump said he would hit Europe with further tariffs if he deemed the proposal hostile. Now, Europe and Canada are each strong. Europe and Canada are even stronger together, Mr. Carney told the European Parliament members in Strasbourg. He said, we do not seek power to dominate others. On the contrary, we're pursuing resilience so that no one can control our open markets, impair our sovereignty, threaten our territorial integrity, or undermine our freedoms, our democracies, or our rule of law. Wondering what you think of that. Is this an area where Australia, we do need to jump in? We do need to make these connections? Do you think? think? Is it something positive for Australia's future and for our trade? That is, should Australia and New Zealand try and join and become an associate member of the European Union? Wonder what you think. You can have your say. 13 12 69 is our number.

0: Really good. Looking forward to the weekend. What about you?
1: I am too, mate. The footy finals, they're looking good.
0: Oh, loving it. So much to enjoy. Yeah.
1: Even the Swanston. I'm not much of an AFL supporter, but when it comes to finals...
0: Mate, I'm the same as you. I'm actually watching that one tonight, looking forward to it. I've got a bit of a feeling about the Swans, but gee, Frio have been playing so well this year. You know, it's going to be a good game.
1: It's going to be a good game, yes.
0: Now, what did you want to share with us?
1: Yes, mate. The kids, the students are protesting. Yes.
0: Yeah.
1: Pauline Hanson's One Nation party.
0: Yeah.
1: Now, I find it, to me, they look ridiculous because I like to find out or know roughly how many of their parents are suffering or struggling under the Labor government, what they're doing to the country.
0: Mm-hmm.
1: I don't think they've got any mind on those thoughts whatsoever.
0: Yeah.
1: I believe it's just a bunch of Labor activists gathering these kids up, texting them or going around schools and influencing them to have days off, come and join us, blah, blah, blah. And by the time, well, some of them are already 18 plus, by the time most of them are 18, it's going to be bred into them. Labor.
0: I got to admit, I have a similar line of thinking that you do. My theory is they're at school. Let's educate them. Let's let them learn things. If they want to be political and they want to have a political leaning and an opinion, let's wait till they, you know, they're able to leave school because they can't vote till they're 18. So what good is it making them political and that at the age of 16 and 17? What good is that now, you know?
1: Well, the thing is, the next election's, by the time the next election's on, they will be 18, mostly.
0: Yeah, yeah. But I just think, look, you're only at school for a short period of time. Let's get the education done. Let's learn, you know, the basics. Learn as much as you can there. And then you can do all that other stuff. But breaking them out of school on days where they could be in there learning other things just to go and be to make a political stance against something, I'm not comfortable with that, no.
1: Well, I'm not so comfortable about... educating kids at school either about politics because a lot of teachers are boys.
0: Mm. Some.
1: And, well, remember the protest they had a month ago?
0: Yeah.
1: Now, the English teacher, my granddaughter, she was 17 in year 11, and she was asked, not told, but asked by the English teacher to go to the protest.
0: Mm.
1: Now, she went home, blah, blah, blah, to her mum. And Mum said, no way, don't be silly. You're going to school and that's it. You're not going to any protest.
0: Yeah, yeah.
1: You don't know what you're doing. And what she didn't end up going, but a handful of her friends from that class did go.
0: They would have, yeah.
1: They didn't learn anything. They just had a day off.
0: Mm. Yeah, no, well, that's my theory on it, my feeling on it. Maybe I'm wrong. Maybe I look at it the wrong way. So others can ring me and let me know. They can correct me on that if they think that it's the right thing to do. And, yes, we should be giving time for our kids to get out of the education system and come out and protest and be there and make a political stance. You know, maybe that's the way it should be. Let's find out what others think. You can have your say on 13 12 69. Thank you, Steve. Max is there now. Hello, Max.
2: How are you, Dave?
0: I am very well. What about you, Max? You feeling all right?
2: Yeah, just travelling down from Newcastle, just hit the M2 in Sydney at the moment.
0: Yep. Is it busy? Is it busy today or is it okay at the moment?
2: We've got to be doing 100 all the way, so I'm pretty happy with that.
0: Well, you be careful. Yeah, yeah. What did you want to talk about?
2: Mate, do you know anything about the superhero Batman being on top of the Opera House?
0: No. When was he on the Opera House? What's going on with Batman?
2: I'm not sure. I was on the news the other night, last night or the night before. People were taking films of him right up the top, and apparently he's going there this Saturday as well.
0: Is it a stunt for a new movie or something? What do you think it is?
2: Yeah, I think it's... I was just wondering if you had any clue about what type of movie it was.
0: I don't know. Well, look, they're always remaking Batman and bringing new additions out. I'm not aware of one coming at the moment, but maybe there's a new one and this is just a stunt to promote it.
2: Yeah, yeah, it was a stunt.
0: Yeah,
2: a lot of people were ringing up emergency services thinking it was someone up there not doing any good.
0: Yeah. No, I love Batman. Love Batman. I look forward to it. If there's a new movie, I'll probably be one of those that'll watch it. I like it.
2: Yeah, me too, mate. Yeah, that was all I was ringing up about.
0: Good on you, Steve. Go, Batman, and you continue to drive safely. We'll talk to you again soon, Steve. Thank you.
2: Thanks, mate.
0: Right across the Super Radio Network, we're talking to you on 13 12 69. I can tell you, yeah, we touched on it there. There is a great AFL game on tonight. You may not watch AFL. Steve said he doesn't watch it all the time. I'd be lucky to watch a game a year. But tonight, no NRL on. I'm thinking of tuning in and watching it because or listening to it here on the radio, because we've definitely got a good game tonight. The Sydney Swans versus Fremantle. It's from the SCG. And I tell you what, with this game, one of the teams will not proceed any further into the finals, right? Yeah, but Fremantle have been playing unbelievable this year. Sydney Swans, they've really found their mark also, so it'll be a good game. It's here on the radio. You can listen to it too. Tonight, that one is coming your way from 6 o'clock right here on the radio across the Super Radio Network.
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4: Arncliffe, delays with a crash, Mar Street. Two lanes taken out, approaching Airport Drive. 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

0: Sydney's 2SM, Newcastle's 2HD, across the Super Radio Network. Words don't come easy. It's FR David. Dave Cochran here with you, the open line, 13 12 69. As we go to the phone, Steve's there. Hello, Steve.
1: Hello, Dave. How are you, mate?
0: Oh, really?

0: She's good. She's married to a country singer called Vince Gill. He's amazing guitarist and singer, Vince Gill. He's in the Eagles at the moment. That's Amy Grant and Every Heartbeat. We've got the latest news coming up from the 2SM News Desk with Tassara after this.
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2: Arncliffe, a crash taking out two lanes for Marsh Street approaching Airport Drive eastbound. Delays back towards the M5 east. Homebush Centenary Drive heavy southbound from the M4 down towards Arthur Street. Tired of your old bed? 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I'm Jeff Wallace. That's today's traffic on 2SM, 1269.
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12: Good afternoon, I'm Tassava Brown. RBA Governor Michelle Bullock has warned persistent conflict in the Middle East and resulting spikes in global oil and energy prices could force the bank to hike interest rates. The Reserve Bank's Monetary Policy Board held rates at 4.35% at its August meeting. All four major banks are now predicting a further 25 basis point hike by the end of the year. Price pain is continuing at the Bowser, with the Australian motorists facing a 40% jump in unleaded prices since July alone. Treasurer Jim Chalmers reiterates the government will not be reintroducing a fuel excise cut. The Strait of Hormuz, the Red Sea and inland Saudi Arabia are now active war zones, and it's impacting global oil prices. The NRMA's Peter Khoury says prices will remain high.
13: The important point to make here is that the prices are going up, but they're certainly not at the levels that we saw in April when the government initially cut the excise. Now, they have ruled out another cut this week, but we also know that, you know, they are keeping an open mind. It's what they have said in the past, and I think that's the right approach.
12: The federal government has released a consultation paper with proposals for its anticipated national standards for AI and data centres. At a time of global concern, the tech could go rogue. New legislation aims to prioritise the use of recycled water for AI centres, while also forcing AI companies to reserve computing capacity for Australian businesses and researchers. Responses to the consultation paper are now open until October 9. This week, OpenAI, one of the world's biggest AI companies, reported six incidents of unexpected or concerning behaviour observed during training or evaluation of its AI models. Incoming United States Ambassador David Brat has touched down in the country to begin his role as US President Donald Trump's top representative in Australia. It's ending an almost two-year wait for the post to be filled. Brat landed in Sydney today and will start work next week in Canberra. He will present his diplomatic credentials to Governor-General Sam Mostyn. Treasury's long-term forecasts have wiped more than $500 billion off the nation's projected debt over the next 40 years. It's being driven by structural reforms to the National Disability Insurance Scheme and back-to-back budget surpluses. The upcoming intergenerational report is set to reveal a positive turnaround in the country's debt problem. There's been chaos at airports across the country today as a technical outage impacted e-gates earlier. The issue has been fixed since 11 a.m. after passport systems crashed at international terminals. Brisbane International Airport, Melbourne International Airport and Sydney International Airport were affected. Women are facing greater personal harm when exposed to cybercrime. A new report by Securo has found highly personalised forms of digital offending, such as online harassment, digital stalking and coercive control, are disproportionately impacting women. Securo's Brianna Marlowe says nearly half of all cybercrime goes unreported.
3: Women really carry a much bigger share of the harm when it comes to things like technology-facilitated abuse, digital stalking, image-based abuse and those deeper personal attacks. The impact just hits at a psychological level, instilling fear and shame and isolation and even physical safety concerns.
12: In sport, the Rabbitohs are set to offer Cody Walker a one-year extension. Walker's teammates, including Campbell Graham, have been calling for his re-signing for a few months. Matthew Wade has played his last BBL game. He was with the Hobart Hurricanes for nine seasons after stints with the Melbourne Stars and Melbourne Renegades. Wade retired from international cricket 2 years ago and is now moving into coaching. To the AFL, the Sydney Swans have been crowned the biggest club supporter-wise in 2026. It comes despite the recent police investigation and Pullman Hotel incident. Sydney now tops the AFL ladder in terms of supporter base with over 1.1 million fans. And a crocodile habitat has been given the green light to host the 2032 Olympic rowing. Olympic authorities confirm they approved Central Queensland's Fitzroy River as a Brisbane Games venue. To finance, the All Ords is up 17 points at 89.28 and one Australian dollar is buying 71.4 US cents. This is Super Radio Network News. Sunny with northwest to northeasterly winds tending northwest to southwesterly tonight. Sunny tomorrow with temperatures ranging from 14 to 28 in the city, 8 to 31 in the west. Looking ahead, sunny on Sunday, sunny Monday, partly cloudy with possible showers on Tuesday. At the moment in the city, it's 21 degrees, Bankstown 25, and in Richmond 26. That's the latest 2SM News. I'm Desaba Brown.
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0: I wanted to have a talk to you today about these new Meta glasses, you know, these AI glasses, the smart glasses. What do you think of these? They can actually film, you know, they can film you or they can identify things for you. You can ask questions to them. And in fact, some of them have come down very cheaply in price, down to around $90, $80, $70 at the moment. You can buy them online. I wonder what your thoughts are, 13, 12, 69. The government's very much weighing in on them now on a possible ban on smart glasses, which they say are capable of covertly recording people. They considered this, especially around Commonwealth buildings, banks, anything that is financial or secure. Restricting the use of wearable devices is among a wide range of technology issues on the federal government's agenda, apparently. Ministers are progressing plans for Australia's uptake of artificial intelligence and related workplace protections, data centres, investment and online safety. So much so that our Prime Minister has travelled to the US today. He's gone to the US for high-level talks with tech executives. executives and world leaders while major employers gather in Canberra for roundtable and separate consultation beginning on national AI standards for data centres and frontier model training. Now, AI will also feature in the upcoming 2026 Intergenerational Report. It's due to be released next week, with the Treasurer Jim Chalmers revealing he met with an Anthropic official to discuss the technology's economic opportunities and potential risks. Now, Mr. Albanese said AI and online safety would be a major theme of his visit to Apple's headquarters in California and attendance at the United Nations General Assembly in New York next week. He said, we want Australia to be a country that helps shape the AI age rather than simply responding to it. Labor's mulling over the smart glass ban. Finance Minister Katie Gallagher has asked the Australian Public Service Commission for advice on the use of smart glasses across Commonwealth workplaces, including whether the technology should be prohibited and what exemptions might be appropriate. Now, Senator Gallagher says the Australian Public Service should always set the standard as a model employer. And she says smart glasses can raise legitimate privacy and security concerns, particularly because of their ability to record and capture information, and we need clear and consistent guidance for public servants. Now, the government has already asked the nation's privacy commissioner to give the use of smart glasses priority consideration amid widespread community concerns about their potential impact. The government also has opened consultation on national AI standards covering large data centres and the training of frontier AI models in Australia. The proposed rules would set mandatory requirements for data centres covering power supply, energy costs, water use, location, community engagement and skills. And they'd also impose safety, security, transparency and local investment conditions on frontier AI training. Now, consultation will remain open until October 9, with the government planning to legislate these standards early in the new year. The Industry Minister, Tim Ayres, he says the standards were about ensuring Australia captured the technology's enormous opportunities while maintaining the trust and confidence of the community. And by setting high standards now, Australia can shape the future of this technology rather than simply adopting standards made overseas, is what he said. The Assistant Minister for Science, Technology and Digital Economy, Andrew Charlton, says the government had been clear about welcoming AI investment, provided it was on Australia's terms. AI will be defining influence on Australia's economy. It will also feature prominently in next week's 2026 Intergenerational Report. An excerpt of the report described AI as defining influence on the economy over the next 40 years. Now, the Treasurer says Australia had a big opportunity to lift productivity, investment and living standards, but must not be complacent about potential downsides. The global AI boom is worth hundreds of billions of dollars, and we are positioning Australia to capture more of that supply chain. Meanwhile, Microsoft, Telstra, Kmart, Blackmores Group and Commonwealth Bank of Australia are among the major work employers who will be attending an AI roundtable hosted by the Employment and Workplace Relations Minister Amanda Rishworth today. Now, the meeting's one of five consultations being held this month with unions, employers, small businesses and academics to help develop Australia's first best practice guidance for AI in the workplace. Discussions will focus on the lessons from businesses already adopting AI, how to build trust and confidence in the technology and ensuring any benefits reach workers as well as employers. Now, Ms. Rishworth says the consultations would ensure the guide reflected the realities of modern workplaces, saying Labor believes workers should have confidence about the adoption of AI, that it will improve the way we work, not simply train their replacement, is the concern and the fear that they have. So I put to you today, how do you feel about these new Meta glasses, these smart glasses, AI glasses especially, in and around you, in and around your workplace? Do you feel comfortable with them? Do you feel comfortable that someone you're talking to, that you can speak freely with them? Or do you have a nervousness about the, hang on a second, are they recording me at the moment without telling me? You know, could they be capturing something I say and use it against me? Do you feel that? I'd like to know what you think. 13 12 69 is the number if you'd like to have your say. We've got the open line here on the Super Radio Network.

0: was a great album. Came out in 1979. It was called Discovery, and that was the big hit song for Jeff Lynne's Electric Light Orchestra, ELO, with Don't Bring Me Down.
1: 2SM, Sydney traffic.
2: Arncliffe, earlier crash has been cleared, reopening all lanes on Marsh Street eastbound approaching Airport Drive. M5 now slowing past Reesby River Road out towards Moorbank Avenue. The blackout sale is now on at 40 winks. 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Sale ends Sunday at 40 winks. I'm Jeff Wallace. That's those traffic on 2SM, 1269.
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5: We are talking to you on the open line. Our number is 13 12 69, and I've got Eric with me now. Hello, Eric. How are you feeling today?
6: Not too bad.
5: What's on your mind, Eric? I was talking about those smart glasses, the Meta glasses. What's your thoughts on those?
6: Well, I'm an elderly man with vision impairment, and at the moment I have a pair of those.
5: Yeah, how do they help you? Tell us how they help.
6: If you want to read a subject in your paper, you just ask to look at the paper and ask the glasses to read it to you, and it'll read it to you and explain what the subject is. You can ask it for the time and, things like that. It will explain those sort of things. There is definitely a camera on there, but I haven't got around to getting the finer points of how to take a photo yet. Mm-hmm.
5: So you find them, they're quite a help. You've had them for a little while now?
6: I've had them for about 3 or 4 months or so now. That side of the
5: they're a good help for you, very assisting.
6: They come in very handy that way.
5: Oh, okay, well that's good then.
6: So as far as some of the other things, there was a report there that at one stage where China has banned the kids from wearing them to school because they were cheating at their exam. But as far as looking after your vision and that sort of thing, I think it's a great help to me anyway.
5: Good help. Okay, well, that is good to hear. Thank you so much for sharing that with us, Eric.
6: Oh, no, thanks very much.
5: There you go. So there's the other side of the coin there, how they are very helpful. If you're vision impaired, you put the glasses on, you hold a book or a paper in front of you and it'll read it for you. You ask it what it is, and there you go. It identifies that for you, identifies things for you. Very helpful in that aspect. So it's going to be interesting to see how the government handles this and how they apply any regulations that they have about these AI glasses in Australia. If you'd like to have your say, you can do that by giving us a call, just like Eric did on the open line. Our number is 13 12 69.

0: 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Newcastle's 2HD, the Super Radio Network. That has come, said the boy, Mondo Rock. We've got the latest news headlines coming your way soon from the 2SM Super Radio Network news desk. This story, quite a harrowing story. A woman believed to be the mother of a baby found in a Sydney bin last month. She's been charged. Emergency services were called to Harrow Road, Auburn at 20 past 11 on August 31 after reports a baby's body was discovered in a garbage bin of a unit block. In a statement, New South Wales Police have come out and said a 24-year-old woman believed to be the mother of the infant was located and taken to hospital for assessment. And upon release from hospital, the woman was arrested and taken to Auburn Police Station at Reeds. She's been charged. She was charged with the mother alone concealed birth by disposing body. She's been granted conditional bail to appear from Downing Centre Local Court on Tuesday, October 27 after this incident. And Acting Superintendent of the Auburn Police Area Command, Darren Sly, has said that the unclothed baby boy's body was found in a plastic bag. He said the body may have been there for up to 36 hours and it was not known whether the infant had been born alive. It's very traumatic for that particular lady who found that baby, Acting Superintendent Sly said. It's a newborn baby who now has passed away, and of course it's sad and a horrific set of circumstances. And a reminder, if anyone needs help in areas like this, the Lifeline is 13 11 14. The Kids Helpline is 1-800-551-800. And also you can go to 000 if you need immediate care at any time. You can call those numbers if you find you're going through something and you could use some assistance. As I said, the latest in news, not too far away. We'll check in on that. A reminder, Rugby League on your radio. Can't wait for this Sunday, the Newcastle Knights versus the Warriors. We're going to Eden Park. That's going to be a big game, and one of those teams proceeds into the finals. So that is Sunday from 4 here on the Super Radio Network.
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2: Homebush and Strathfield, Tannery Drive busy southbound and northbound. Northbound past Rookwood up towards Marina Road. Southbound past the M4. Earlier crash, Arncliffe, that's been cleared. Opening up all lanes on Marsh Street. Eastbound approaching Airport Drive. 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That's us traffic on 2SM, 1260.
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9: Good afternoon, I'm Desaba Brown. Qantas is fronting the Fair Work Commission today in a bid to stop the Transport Workers Union from going ahead with industrial action next week. The planned 24-hour strike on Thursday relates to the airline's flights out of Sydney and freight services. The union and the airline have struggled to agree to a new deal on pay and working conditions. It comes as school holidays are set to begin in Queensland, Victoria and the Northern Territory. Queensland police will be able to issue on-the-spot domestic violence protection orders against victims of domestic violence. It comes under new legislation tabled this week. The legislation eliminates all exemptions to the state's police protection direction system. A national roundtable on Australia's child protection system will be hosted in Perth next week. It follows calls from Indigenous leaders and federal politicians. As bushfire season rapidly approaches, Aussies are being urged to make sure their properties are as fireproof as possible. You can protect your home by clearing debris, managing nearby plants and repairing your emergency equipment. Minister for Emergency Services Jahan Dib says it's a timely reminder.
10: I think it's a responsibility for all of us. We know that the RFS will turn up, we know fire and rescue will turn up, but obviously they can't be everywhere at once, and what we want to do is make sure that they can fight the bushfires rather than, say, right inside the built-up urban areas.
9: A swimmer has gone missing after a suspected shark attack at a popular beach in Perth's north off Sorrento Beach. Lifesavers raced to rescue him, but the man has not been seen since. The federal government and opposition are clashing over the newly announced immigration policy. Rhys Sullivan reports.
11: Yesterday, Home Affairs Minister Tony Burke announced a new ministerial directive to restrict the ability of international students and backpackers to remain in Australia. The rules mean fewer visas are available for backpackers looking to stay in the country for a second or third year, and those who do receive one will have to work more days while they do so. The National Farmers Federation says the overhaul will push up food prices by Christmas. And Deputy Liberal Leader Jane Hume says the visa should not have been touched, calling it essential for farmers and the agriculture sector. Workplace Minister Amanda Rishworth disagrees with these claims, however, and says if the agriculture sector is truly impacted by the changes, they should use what she calls the underutilised palm scheme. At Parliament House, Canberra, Rhys Sullivan, Super Radio Network News.
9: In sport, Roosters coach Trent Robinson confirms Angus Crichton will make a long-awaited return from an ankle injury. Sam Walker is a strong chance to play in next weekend's preliminary final if the club advances. And in the AFL, the Cats have been linked to St Kilda's Rowan Marshall. To finance, the All Ords is up at 17 points at 89.28. One Aussie dollar is buying 71.3 US cents. 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Sunny with northwest to northeasterly winds tending northwest to southwesterly tonight. Sunny tomorrow with temperatures ranging from 14 to 28 in the city, 8 to 31 in the west. Looking ahead, sunny on Sunday, sunny Monday, partly cloudy with possible showers on Tuesday. At the moment in the city, it's 21 degrees, Bankstown 25, and in Richmond 26. That's the latest 2SM News. I'm Desaba Brown.
0: Got something to say? Call 13 12 69. It's Dave Cochran on the Super Radio Network.
12: It's a very good afternoon. Hope you're enjoying the afternoon, the weekend almost upon us. Looking forward to it too. I hope you're going to have an enjoyable weekend, a safe one. Until then, we're talking to you on the open line. Our number is 13 12 69. Let's go back to the phones right now. Adrian's there. Hello, Adrian. What's on your mind?
13: G'day, Dave. How are you, mate?
12: Good, good. Thank you for calling.
13: Just a couple of little things. You mentioned earlier about aid, that Australia gives aid to countries and very rarely see aid coming back in. Back in 2022 when we had the bushfires, Vanuatu pledged 20 million Vatu, which was about 260,000. It's not a lot.
12: Right.
13: But it shows that they do appreciate what Australia does for them.
12: Yes. That's good.
13: Help.
12: That's great. Yeah.
13: Yeah. Now, the other thing you were talking about, skilled workers coming in from overseas, how we need trades and things like that. Biggest problem with that as a government issue is they're not allowed to work here.
12: Right.
13: If they don't have, especially New South Wales, if you don't have Australian qualifications, you can't work here. And the government won't help with that. It's up to you when you come in. Because I had this issue, I had to update my qualifications when I came back to Australia. They don't help. It's up to you to pay for any qualifications for tradesmen. Whereas, like doctors, there are doctors from all over the world who they will recognise those qualifications. But when it comes to trades, there's nothing. So.
12: And that's what I was saying earlier this afternoon, Adrian. I was saying I think there should be a lot more importance put on what the qualifications of what you've got have got. And one of our callers actually said, do we have a confidence in someone wiring our house up that you're not going to have it burnt down from a fire or something go wrong if they haven't got the qualifications to meet Australian standards?
13: Yeah, but there's no... What there isn't a testing facility or something. So, okay, you come from... even America or in England or whatever. You come here, right. We may test you for a month. You've got a month to check out our codes, all that sort of stuff. You come to us, we'll test you, and then we go, okay, yes, we're satisfied you can do the work. So here's your licence, A. B, no, you need to brush up on this. We'll give you a license where you need to be supervised. Or no, definitely not. You are no way anywhere near fit for working here. Sorry, no go. But there is nothing like that.
12: Nothing like that,
13: No, you come here, it's up to you then to... I was out of a country for 24 years. And they added two electrical modules on. To my qualifications. I had to find somebody to do that.
12: Yep.
13: And the only place they did it was at TAFE, and I was told, well, I'm going to have to re-enrol for the whole apprenticeship course to do these two modules.
12: Yeah, anyway. and there's other areas too, isn't it, where people have to get a ticket for this, a ticket to learn that, which is more or less can be an upgrading in skills also, can't it?
13: Yes. But the government, they don't help. Honestly, fair trading, they turn around and say, you need this, and you say, well, where can I do it? And they say, start looking.
12: There's no help at all with that.
13: There is no help at all.
12: No.
13: They say, look on the internet, look on the providers list. There is absolutely nothing from the government to help anybody who comes here with a trade qualification to get Australian certified. And you've got to pay for it all yourself.
12: Yeah.
13: Government will not. They're saying, "Oh, we want all these skilled trades."
12: Yeah.
13: But they won't assist in any way, shape, or form to get those trades qualified here.
12: It's going to be interesting to see what happens with this, how they proceed with it in the future.
13: Yeah. I don't know, but a couple of testing centres where they can test people and go, you need this or you need to do that, or you can... Yep, you're right.
12: They'd be definitely welcome, that's for sure. Yeah.
13: It would be. It would streamline things, and it would get those people out of driving cars taxis, working in chip shops and all that stuff that they're not qualified to do.
12: Yeah.
13: Which is what's happening to a lot of them.
12: It's interesting. Yep. Now, thank you for that. You make a very important point there in our discussion today, and I thank you for that, Adrian, giving us a call on the open line, 13 12 69. You know, the 2032 Brisbane Olympics and Paralympics are really not that far away when you think of it's 2026, only about 3 or 4 months of that left to go, and then we're into 2027. What's an interesting one, I've been watching this for a while, is what's happening in Rockhampton with the Fitzroy River and what they're planning to do and the involvement of that in the 2032 Olympic Games. Wait till you hear this. We're talking about the rowing regatta, the annual rowing regatta for schools in the Australian state of Queensland. It usually passes off without too much attention at all. Now, this weekend, okay, it's this weekend, there's more than 600 of the state's most promising teenage rowers. They're battling it out on what they're calling crocodile-infested Fitzroy River. We've never had any media wanting to attend before, is what Anthony O'Loughlin, the head of Rowing Queensland, has said. But this year is different. In 6 years' time, the 2032 Brisbane Olympics and Paralympics are set to stage rowing and canoe sprint events in this very stretch of water, which has just passed a technical assessment and been endorsed as safe and fair for athletes, while sightings of saltwater crocodiles are on the river, which number up around 500. They can grow to 4 metres. That's about 13 foot long. And they're not uncommon. The state government files are going back more than 40 years record no attacks by the reptiles on humans. They may make you row a bit faster. That's the only thing I think, you know. And although influential figures at last month's World Rowing Congress in Amsterdam made occasional references to safety, the presence of the reptiles was not their chief concern. Fairness is what they're more concerned about. That's been raised by the British Rowing Chief Executive Tom Salisbury, a reference to the tidal river's natural bends and currents, which many in the rowing community say make it unsuitable for elite competition. They're not fearful of the crocodiles, not at all. It's the fairness of the bends, okay? Now, Drew Ginn, who's won 3 Olympic gold medals for Australia in rowing, he said he has concerns over potential flooding and fairness and integrity at the venue. He says, personally, I'm not fearful of the Australian animals, but I've never had a crocodile near me. He's... I'm sure I'd row faster, is what he said. I'm sure I'd row faster. I'm sure all the athletes would row faster. That's on the list of concerns. I don't think it's the highest priority in concerns, but it was certainly cited very early on. Now, the German rowing body's president, Moritz Petri, says athletes had also questioned the sustainability of holding the event 600 kilometres away from Brisbane. But the so-called impediments got short shrift from the most senior politician in Queensland, the state Premier David Crisafulli, who reached for his less diplomatic language, saying, let's be honest, let's scratch beneath the surface and call it for what it is, he said days after the Amsterdam meeting. It is a group of interstate and overseas elites who are trying to bully their way because they don't want to go to regional Queensland, and that's not right. Rowing chiefs contacted have said before yesterday's decision declined to comment directly on Crisafulli's elitist remarks, but both Petri and Simon Wickham, chief executive of Rowing New Zealand, said their concerns had nothing to do with regional or urban preference, but with competitors getting fair racing. Petri added it was about what's best for their athletes who will train 4 years for the event, dreaming night after night of becoming an Olympic champion. And Jin said, if elite means having some expertise in the sport over 20-odd years, I'm proud of that. Whether it was crocs or currents that tipped the balance, ultimately it was the sporting governing body, World Rowing and the International Olympic Committee, the IOC, that's had the final say on the river's suitability. Yesterday they approved it after a technical assessment by an engineering firm and the Games Infrastructure Authority, which looked at the riverbed, competition course, river flows, water levels, and likely weather conditions during the games. And based on the extensive analysis undertaken, we now know that the Fitzroy River is capable of providing fair competition conditions during the period of the games, is what the World Rowing President Jean-Christophe Roland says. I just think it's fantastic. I say bring it on. For me, it's going to be one of the most watched events. I'm looking forward to seeing how they go. And who knows if we get a crocodile or two chasing them up the river, you know?
14: 2SM, Sydney traffic.
15: Beverly Hills, a broken down van northbound King George's Road approaching the M5. Also, Beverly Hills, a crash just been cleared southbound King George's Road heading towards Morgan Street. the Parramatta Mini Demo Sale Event, now extended. 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I'm Jeff Ollis. That's AS Traffic on 2SM 1269.
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0: right across the Super Radio Network. It's a sacrifice. It's Elton John taking us back to the 90s. Hope you're feeling well. Thank you so much for your calls this afternoon. I look forward to maybe catching up with you tomorrow. I'll be on the radio tomorrow morning and on the open line also, a chance to say hello and share your thoughts across the network. I look forward to that tomorrow. Have a great day. Hey, just a reminder to you also, we're pretty excited. We have the AFL Grand Final on the radio for you. Not tomorrow, but the following Saturday. That'll be 2:30 in the afternoon, the AFL Grand Final. And back since summer, Jukebox Saturday Night returns the Super Radio Network. That's not tomorrow night, but the following Saturday. You'll have that every Saturday night from 6 till midnight. A lot of fun, all the good party songs, whether you're having a barbecue, whether you've got your neighbours over, no matter what you're doing, all you have to do is turn us on and turn us up, and we'll be the soundtrack for your Saturday night. That starts not tomorrow, but the following Saturday night. That's straight after the AFL Grand Final on the Super Radio Network.
1: 2SM, Sydney Traffic.
2: Rouse Hill, a crash, two lanes northbound, closed. Windsor Road just passed Rouse Hill Drive. Beverly Hills, a broken down van, northbound King George's Road, the far right lane approaching the M5. Dan Murphy's don't match prices, they beat them. 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I'm Jeff Wallace. Let's ask traffic on 2SM, 1269.
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9: All right, I'm going to the bar. 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
9: 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Come on, hurry up. So many people. Oh, what? What did I miss? Who scored?
11: Spending more time queuing for drinks than watching the game? 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
14: Good afternoon, I'm Tasava Brown. A rate rise is widely expected as the Reserve Bank meets later this month. The RBA's board is tipped to rubber stamp an increase in the cash rate to 4.6%. More economists have joined financial markets in tipping a September rate hike at a 95% chance, with the possibility of another rate hike in November. The RBA expects public demand across all three levels of government to grow twice as fast as the economy through the year to June 2027. Smart glasses could be banned from public service offices in Australia in a world first. Prime Minister Anthony Albanese has left for the United States for talks on international measures to prevent online harm. The federal government is looking at new measures to protect against abuse of artificial intelligence. Meantime, Home Affairs Department officials warn Australia faces a growing threat from overseas agencies and hackers' use of AI and does not have the tracking tools that AI companies can use. The federal government has unveiled fresh plans for the national standards on AI and data centres with a new consultation paper. AI companies would need to report any so-called rogue incidents under the proposed laws. It comes amid concerns about the safety of AI and its ability to make its own choices beyond user control. Qantas is at the Fair Work Commission trying to prevent the Transport Workers Union from taking industrial action next week. The planned 24-hour strike action follows ongoing disagreement over pay and working conditions. The Transport Workers Union National Secretary Michael Caine says workers deserve better.
8: These are workers that have said enough's enough, we're standing up, we want to get jobs in aviation back to where they used to be before Alan Joyce got his feet under the desk. And that is good, secure jobs, permanent jobs that pay well and that are safe. And we're a long way from that at the moment, and that's why these workers are standing up today, but if necessary, striking next week as well.
14: The Bureau of Meteorology has made some changes to the way its website shows the rain radar. It comes a year after it launched an unpopular new site it designed, costing almost $100 million. There are new features, the Bureau says, are designed to feel more like the old radar version. A gun allegedly used in the mistaken identity shooting of university student Marco Tapia has been linked to the arrests of four people. They're accused of travelling from Victoria to Sydney to carry out criminal contracts. Police are extraditing four people aged 16, 22, 23 and 26 to New South Wales over shootings that happened one day before Mr. Tapia was fatally shot. Detective Acting Superintendent Brad Abdu says investigations continue.
15: These four people were later taken to Victoria Police Centre, where they were placed into custody and later appeared in court in Victoria for extradition proceedings. Those proceedings were later granted and they've since been extradited from Victoria to New South Wales, where they will currently be charged with a variety of offences relating to the shootings at Torella and the shooting at Hurstville.
14: Embattled property developer Bathla has secured a win. The New South Wales Supreme Court has approved an extension of the convening period for the business. This 12-month extension will allow the company to complete projects in a bid to stay afloat. Australian fashion retailer Q Clothing Co., which operates Q and Veronica Main, will close five physical stores across Australia. The company, established in 1968, entered voluntary administration earlier this week. It failed to find a buyer for the struggling business. In sport, Roosters coach Trent Robinson has given Angus Crichton the green light to make a sensational return for this weekend's clash against the Sharks. Elsewhere, Broncos' Reece Walsh has signed an ambassador deal with Super Bowl champions, the Seattle Seahawks. The 24-year-old attended the NFL Melbourne game between the San Francisco 49ers and Los Angeles Rams at the MCG last week. The Swans have made two changes for tonight's preliminary final against Fremantle. Justin McInerney and Lewis Melican are coming in for the injured Callum Mills and Harry Cunningham. The Dockers will go in unchanged for the game, looking to end their hoodoo at the SCG. And in cricket, the second one-day international between Australia and Zimbabwe gets underway later today. To finance, one Aussie dollar is buying 71.3 US cents. 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Sunny with northwest to northeasterly winds tending northwest to southwesterly tonight. Sunny tomorrow with temperatures ranging from 14 to 28 in the city, 8 to 31 in the west. Looking ahead, sunny on Sunday, sunny Monday, partly cloudy with possible showers on Tuesday. At the moment in the city, it's 21 degrees, Bankstown 25, and in Richmond 26. That's the latest 2SM News. I'm Desaba Brown.

0: They once loomed as minor premiers. But a month of hunger has the Roosters battling to fend off a Sharks feeding frenzy.
1: Now Hines, dummy, run straight through them again. Give Nico a double as well, and he'll kick for 60.
0: And it's take two for a title favourite. On famous ground at Eden Park, can the Warriors end the Knights' Crusade?

0: Good afternoon, everybody. Welcome aboard. Nice to have you with us here on Talkin' Sport, 13 12 69, that open line number to join us and have your say today. Sudden death weekend in both the National Rugby League and also the AFL down south Brisbane. They'll challenge Hawthorn to stop a possible three-peat. And the Swans, well, once more, counting on home ground turf, if they can, to put away the minor premiers. Looking forward to your thoughts, your tips, folks, ahead of a great weekend of footy. Toff's in, Brady Papworth, Spud's in, Mark Carroll and Graham Hughes, and we're here right through up until 6 o'clock later on this afternoon. 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Hit the like button with your thoughts there. Afternoon, guys.
1: Afternoon, all.
0: Bring
1: go
0: it
1: the Swannies.
0: On.
1: Go
2: what
1: the
2: a great,
1: Swannies.
2: Great way to start the Friday.
1: Yeah, that was good.
2: That was really, really good.
0: And have you got the winners all sorted?
2: Yeah, I'll be 2 from 2. Yeah.
0: You'll be 2 from 2.
2: Yeah.
1: Okay. I have none of that confidence. I hope to tip some winners.
0: I mean that. I've been saying the same thing to people, that over the years I've been fairly comfortable with favourites and whatnot the last good number of years. But, yeah, I'm not so sure this year.
2: Which game's the one that you're sort of thinking?
1: Both.
0: Yeah, I give them all a great shot. Yeah. My concern for the Roosters is coming out of a massive game that was very physical and not being just as sharp or as, you know, quick about things, you know.
1: On the plus side there, that he did give them all a rest the week before.
2: Yep.
1: Which may end up being a bit of a masterstroke in the end.
0: Yeah.
2: It could be.
1: But we shall see.
2: Yep.
0: Yeah.
1: I'll be tipping them, I think.
0: And I'm really looking forward to Eden Park full. You know?
1: Well, great place. Great place. Not a home ground for the Warriors. I give the Knights a chance.
0: Mm.
1: Coming off 2 weeks ago where they put 30-plus on them with 12 men.
0: They've been outstanding. They have been unbelievable. Mm.
2: Well, hopefully the Sharks and the Roosters supporters, you know, take up what the Rugby League gave them, some half-decent price tickets.
0: Yeah.
2: Get on it.
0: A little bit of news in and around still. Cody Walker, a one-year extension offer with Souths.
1: There you go.
2: Lucky. Lucky, I think, at his age. I think
0: he's vital to them.
2: He is, but they haven't got much in reserve, have they?
0: 70% of what gets laid on
2: is him.
0: Tactically, with a bit of a, you know, working through your calls and somebody with a sharp mind, it's him.
1: And he's played most of the year.
0: Yeah, he did. Yeah. Correct.
2: He reminds me so much of Cliffy, Graham, the way he just takes on things.
0: Yeah, I think that's
2: same
0: a fair
2: attitude.
0: I think it's a fair comparison. Yeah.
2: Quite incredible.
0: Just was talking to Cliffy during the week, actually.
2: Right.
0: Yeah. I'm still worried about Cleary. Hyperbaric chamber every day.
2: Yeah, okay. I'll do that.
0: A bone stimulator machine, which I've never seen. Mm. I've never seen that in action. A bone stimulator.
1: Oh. What do they do? Hook you up to a bunch of electrodes and have it pulse through your...
2: Yeah, probably. I just think...
1: That's exactly what it is. There you go.
2: It seemed like Penrith, they are so far ahead of other teams getting players back and...
1: They lost fewer players than any other club.
0: Yeah.
1: Fewer injuries. So their strength and conditioning is leading the pack.
0: Well, if you do that in any season, you're ahead of everybody in the finals.
1: Yeah. My mate Leedsy.
2: Look at Isaiah Yeo.
1: Is the physio and...
0: Andrew Leach, yeah.
1: And,
2: yeah, Leedsy. Is he up there, is he?
1: He is.
2: All right.
1: Yeah, he does a good job.
2: We should bring him up.
0: Still on Cleary, I wasn't aware that he was in a moon boot tour yesterday.
2: Incredible.
0: Just was talking to Cliffy during the week, actually.
2: Right.
0: Yeah. I'm still worried about Cleary. Hyperbaric chamber every day.
2: Yeah, okay. I'll do that.
0: A bone stimulator machine, which I've never seen. Mm. I've never seen that in action. A bone stimulator.
1: Oh. What do they do? Hook you

0: up to a bunch of electrodes and have it pulse through your...
1: I just think...
0: That's exactly what it is. There you go.
1: It seemed like Penrith are so far ahead of other teams getting players back and...
0: They lost fewer players than any other club.
2: Yeah.
0: Fewer injuries. So their strength and conditioning is leading the pack.
3: Well, if you do that in any season, you're ahead of everybody in the finals.
0: Yeah. My old mate Leedsy.
1: Look at Isaiah Yeo.
0: Is the physio and...
3: Andrew Leach, yeah.
0: And,
1: yeah, Leedsy. Is he up there, is he?
0: He is.
1: All right.
0: Yeah, he does a good job.
3: Still on Cleary, I wasn't aware that he was in a moon boot till yesterday.
1: Okay. Well, the thing is, when we played Graham and Pap, we didn't have moon boots. We just put in the bucket of ice and do your best. But now... They recover so much quicker now with this boot on. Mm.
0: I don't know how you make bones recover quicker, but painkillers. Yeah, well, I don't know what they do.
3: I had, a, I, had a,

0: I went through so much ice.
1: Jeff Robinson said to me, "You'll do anything to get out of training on a Monday."
2: Indeed. Hey, watched a bit of golf from Wentworth last night. Scotty.
1: Yeah, good on him.
2: Had a great round. It's a crack field.
1: We're going to talk to Larry Canning later on today.
2: Now, Rory McIlroy shot 60 in the Pro-Am.
1: Yeah.
2: Which is, I think, 11 under or thereabouts. Amazing. It's crazy. Yep. And then he was 5 under through 10 holes of his first round. So he was about 16, 17 under par through 27, 28 holes, which is just absurd.
1: Yeah. Yes.
2: And he couldn't sustain it. Finished 3 under round 1, but it's a very good-looking leaderboard at Wentworth, where Rory has a house. He gets to sleep in his own bed.
1: Well, it's the big tune-up for Scotty for the President's Cup.
2: Yeah. Which is interesting that they're all in England playing. I know it's a big tournament and that's why they're there, but I thought they might have been playing in the States, given that the President's Cup's at Medina, Illinois.
1: A couple of long flights for Scotty, but
2: I think
1: he is in first class or private jets.
2: Yes. And he'll be on. In fact, the President's Cup probably will fly all their team over in private jet.
1: Yes.
2: Sunday night.
1: The boys do it tough. We're looking forward to your thoughts, folks, ahead of a great weekend of footy especially. Go the Swannies. Hopefully they can turn things around after what's been a really tough finish to the season for them. Back with your thoughts.
3: 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Sydney traffic.
4: Look out for traffic banking westbound on the M5 through Moorbank at Moorbank Avenue. Homebush West, it's busy southbound on Centenary Drive. Also underpace on the M2 through Lane Cove Tunnel. 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I'm Thomas Reeve with the latest traffic on 2SM 1269.
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0: 13 12 69, that open line number to come aboard and join us. Spud's in today, Mark Carroll and the Toff's in, and Graham Hughes, and we're here right through till 6 o'clock. Pappy.
1: Yeah, I just thought it appropriate today that I send a shout out to all those in the rugby community, but particularly those who are part of Phil Waugh's family and friendship group. Yeah, they're rallying around him at the moment. He lost his eldest son, just 21 years old, Jack, last Friday. You know, fun-loving youngster. Apparently died of an accidental drug overdose. Yeah, that is horrific news. Now, of course, Phil Waugh was a famous wallaby. He played a truckload of games and was a warhorse, but also the current CEO of Rugby Australia. Yeah. So his mind is elsewhere, and our thoughts are with him and his family.
0: Yeah, from everybody at Talkin' Sport. Mm. No doubt about it.
1: That's sad. 21.
0: Yeah, I know.
1: I can't imagine losing a young one, but in just when they're starting to reach the maturity, the beginning of their adult life, I mean, that is almost worse.
0: Scary.
2: I couldn't wish it on anyone.
0: No, it is way scary, it is. We're going to catch up and talk golf with Larry Canning around about 4:45. Plenty happening there for the Aussies, and it's not just Adam Scott who we mentioned.
1: There's plenty of Aussies in it. Foxy's in it as well. He played with Rory. They just took off down every fairway, chatting away like old friends. It was amazing. He gets on with everyone, Foxy. Everyone loves him. They just chat away.
0: Cam Davis, who has gone 6 straight missed cuts in America, has found a little bit of form in the Biltmore Championship. Shot a 5 under 66. Let's hope he hangs on with that form.
1: Yeah, I don't know where your form goes.
0: Yeah.
1: When you're as good as he was.
0: Yeah.
1: It is.
0: Mark and Surfers said, Spud, the pressure must be overwhelming. You cannot claim you tipped the winner of a game on Thursday this time. If you do not get 2 out of 2 this week, your credibility is on the line big time, says Mark.
2: This proves people do listen, Graham.
0: Yeah, they do. Well, you did give them some concern to think about sometimes.
2: I've never, ever done wrong in this seat.
0: In that seat?
2: Yep.
0: What about the one over there when you've sat there before?
1: What do you mean you've never done wrong?
2: I always put my tips in. I can't help that land sometimes. Sometimes the inlet's pretty crap, you know?
1: Yeah.
2: We've had dramas here, so I blame switchboard.
1: Ben.
0: Ben, young Ben.
2: Yeah. I actually did send him to Ben. So.
1: Okay. Anyway, you get him right, you get a chance.
2: He looks very happy, Ben, doesn't he? I hear his girlfriend's back in town, Graham. I love you.
0: What are you suggesting? G'day, Harry.
3: Good afternoon, guys. Beautiful weather at the moment, nice and warm.
1: It's but
3: the
1: football season
3: is still around, rugby league. Let me just say that haven't we got some great games coming up?
0: Yeah.
3: But tonight, hey, this is Talking Sport. Let's get around those Swans guys because, you know, a little drama, say a month ago, 3 weeks ago, and what's come of it? Nothing. It's rattled their season, or has it? Or the boys bonded together, and I hope they do make the grand final and stick it right up them, because at the end of the day, nothing's come out. Nothing. It's a joke. Too many of these players get crucified, and they have to stand down, and they go through the process, and they end up being found innocent. And they're the big losers. You know, I think it's very unfair. But anyway, I'm not a Swannies fan, but I'm going to get behind them tonight.
0: Yep.
3: And, you know, I like to see the Bloods. I think they call them the Bloods.
1: They do.
0: Yeah.
3: Get right behind them. The Rugby League, I think, you know what, I think the Roosters might be in a little bit of trouble. That was a bloody hard game last Sunday. It was a great game.
0: Yep.
3: You know, you don't need 6 agains. It was good old-fashioned Rugby League last Sunday. It was great, great great everything. And you know what? The Roosters had their opportunity 10 minutes after half time to do something.
0: Yep.
3: Cleary was off and they couldn't do it.
0: Yes.
3: And, you know, the boys, you know, the thing is when you win, you're used to winning. You know how to win. And I think that that was advantage Penrith there. Like I said, Roosters had their opportunity, 10 after half time, couldn't get it done. I think they're flat. The problem is they are playing against a team called Cronulla that they failed to get to the post. They like week one or week two out of a semi-final series. Let's see what they can do.
0: Yeah.
3: And, I mean, they've got some players there leaving. You know, roll the dice. Nothing to lose.
0: Mm. Yeah.
3: They're nothing to lose. I mean, Sam Walker out. You know, a lot of their players are a bit flat. Like Tedesco hasn't come back since the ankle.
0: Yeah, it's a matter of how they bounce up out of that game. I've got no doubt about that. I mean, they have a winning record over the Sharks, a good, clean winning record. So, you know, it's a matter of just playing pretty much to their ability.
3: Exactly right. Mark Carroll, if I can just, before I go.
4: Yeah, mate.
3: There was a little thing about Ian Roberts. He's got a book coming out or something, or something's going to be shown. There was a question about Manly players in the Australian football team, Kangaroos.
4: Yep.
3: Is there any truth to that, or...?
4: Like I mentioned?
3: I don't know. It hasn't come out yet.
4: I didn't talk with Ian. I've played for Manly with him. Actually, it's... I first met Ian Roberts, 1990, and I was playing for South, and my dad would ring up, only give me three people to bash. One was Ian Roberts, one was Martin Bella. Sorry, and he said the coach is Bob Fulton, Kangaroo Tour, and I ended up banging Ian Roberts, probably one of the best tackles I've ever done. Got him high, cracked his cheekbone. Unfortunately, he missed out playing for Australia, and they picked me. So Robbo's a little bit dirty on that. But other than that, I've got no other stories.
3: You and the chief. Are you blokes pretty good?
4: Yeah. Now? Yeah.
3: How good's that? I mean, two blokes running and hating each other, but 20 years on, you know, they can have a beer and have a laugh and.
4: Believe it's 1995 was that collision. So what's that? 26 years. 29 years.
3: Well,
4: 31 years. Actually, yeah. I had dinner with him about 2 months ago, so it was good.
3: How good's that?
4: Yeah.
3: How good's that? Is Cliffy Lyon still doing the scaffold?
4: I'm not too sure what Cliffy's doing. I wouldn't think him doing hard work, but he'd be there pushing people around like he used to do on rugby league.
3: Can I say one thing about Cliff Lyon?
4: In a
3: good way.
0: Yep.
3: I played golf with him, and I used to hate him as a football player, Manly.
0: He hits the ball all right.
3: He's one of the nicest blokes you'll ever meet.
0: Yeah, and he hits the ball okay, too. I was talking to him.
4: Yeah.
3: Have a good afternoon, guys.
4: All good. See you, mate.
0: Good on you, Harry.
1: Thanks, Harry.
0: It's interesting. I'm going to have to check that book out.
4: Was Harry new, was he?
1: Talked to Harry before most weeks.
4: There you go.
1: Yeah. Hey, did you say that you hit Ian Roberts with one of the best tackles you've ever done?
4: Yeah.
1: Hit him high.
4: I don't think I got him high. I'll show the video on the break.
1: Did you get penalised?
4: No, I didn't.
1: Oh, good. Okay.
4: Thing about it. Because he played for South Sea before, the boys wanted to get a hold of him, so they came and rabbit punched him.
1: I just thought you were referring to one of the best tackles you ever made, and it was illegal. But it wasn't.
4: That wasn't. Okay. It was illegal. Sorry. Yep.
1: Yeah.
4: Fantastic tackle.
1: Yeah.
0: And it was legal.
4: It was legal.
1: It wasn't penalised. Which is nice.
4: No.
1: Good to hear.
4: But these days, I'd probably get 3 weeks for it. Hit him too hard.
0: Yeah.
4: Excessive force. I heard that off ref once. Penalised. Well, for excessive force. What?
1: No, that was too much force.
4: Excessive force. It was a halfback hitting you.
1: That's mad. Yeah. Crazy.
0: Well, I'll get Robbo's book, check it out, because it's fascinating the way you described it. So, 13-12-69 is that... open line number to come aboard and join us here on Talkin' Sport.
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6: We are seeing pretty heavy delays westbound of the M5 through Moorbank at Moorbank Avenue. Also underpass westbound of the M2 through Lane Cove Tunnel. The M7 looking good southbound through Lighthorse Interchange. 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I'm Thomas Reeve with the latest traffic on 2SM 1269.
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14: Good afternoon, I'm Tasava Brown. The federal government has ruled out reintroducing the fuel excise discount. Rhys Sullivan explains.
15: The excise was more than halved between April and July before slowly being phased out at the start of August. The government saying at the time it wanted to protect Australians from the worst price shocks due to the war in Iran. However, in the 7 weeks since, crude oil prices have risen upwards of 14% in response to renewed fighting and instability. Treasurer Jim Chalmers insists the government hasn't been considering reintroducing the excise cut, though, instead pointing out cost of living relief through tax cuts and investment in bulk billing. However, Dr. Chalmers admits the position is not concrete, and should fuel continue to climb towards $3 a litre, the government may shift its position. At Parliament House, Canberra, Rhys Sullivan, Super Radio Network News.
14: Motorists who have prescribed medicinal cannabis in New South Wales will now be able to drive provided they aren't impaired while behind the wheel. New legislation has passed Parliament, which means those who register under the new system won't be automatically penalised if a trace of THC is found in their system. Roads Minister Jenny Aitchison says police will still be able to conduct roadside testing.
16: If there is a detection, people will be unable to drive for 24 hours, but they will not face immediate legal penalties such as a 3-month suspension of their licence or significant fines. There's a warning system in place that gives them time to go back to their doctor, adjust their dose and work to improve their outcomes.
14: The Bureau of Meteorology has made major changes to the rain radar on its new website. Further updates to weather data are slated for later this year. The $96.5 million revamp of the website has previously sparked major backlash. Property developer Bathler Group has been given a boost as it looks to stay afloat. An extension of the convening period for the business has been approved. The new 12-month extension will allow the company more time to complete projects and find its feet. The developer had plans to build over 15,000 homes and apartments. Qantas is at the Fair Work Commission trying to prevent the Transport Workers Union from going ahead with industrial action next week. School holidays are about to begin in Queensland, Victoria and the Northern Territory. Qantas says it's developed contingency plans to minimise any impact on QantasLink customers and operations. In sport, Roosters billionaire Nick Politis has given his seal of approval to Peter Volandis. Volandis is set to receive the formal backing of existing 17 clubs to become the NRL's first executive chair in the next 24 hours. And one of the biggest rivalries in sport will take place with West Ham taking on Millwall in the English Championship. It is the first Dockers derby in 14 years against London rivals Millwall. Leaders West Ham travel to the Den on Saturday. To finance, one Aussie dollar is buying 71.24 US cents. 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Sunny with northwest to northeasterly winds tending northwest to southwesterly tonight. Sunny tomorrow with temperatures ranging from 14 to 28 in the city, 8 to 31 in the west. Looking further ahead, sunny on Sunday, mostly sunny Monday, partly cloudy with possible showers on Tuesday. At the moment in the city, it's 21 degrees, Bankstown 26, Richmond 26. That's the latest 2SM News. I'm Desaba Brown.
17: Talk

0: The Pearl says, I can see you being like the Black Knight in Monty Python's Search for the Holy Grail, Graham. You've got no arms, it's just a flesh wound. And if you could afford it, would you get a private plane? I don't care how much money I'd have, commercial flights all the way. Think of who we've lost in private planes.
1: Yep.
0: Payne Stewart, Kobe Bryant, Richie Valens, Buddy Holly, the Big Bopper. How many celebrities do you hear dying on Jetstar? Think about it, says the Pearl. Hello, anonymous EMU.
2: Oh, good afternoon, gentlemen.
1: EMU.
2: I've got some famous quotes for you.
0: Oh.
2: I don't know if Gordon Tallis first said this, but he likes to say that you can tell a Roosters fan because they've also, in addition to their Roosters scarf, they've got a Swan scarf and a Waratah scarf, and it just depends who's going better as to who they support. So I'll put my hand up for that. I'm going to the Swans tonight.
0: Oh, good on you. Yep.
2: First game I've been to in 2 years, but I'm rusted on.
0: Oh, yeah.
2: And I'm also reminded of the equally famous quote, and it wasn't Vince Lombardi who said this, it was Red Sanders, who coached the UCLA Bruins,
0: yeah,
2: who said, winning isn't everything, it's the only thing. Yep. And in the context of the Swans and what they've endured over the last month,
0: yeah,
2: it solves most problems in a professional sporting organisation.
1: Not just professional sporting organisation either.
2: Correct.
1: Winning solves a lot of problems, and papers over there are a lot of cracks.
2: Yeah. A month ago,
0: yeah,
2: you know, they were in existential crisis. They had the people with blue hair leaving the ground and saying, we're never going to support the Swans again, and sold out tonight.
0: Yeah, it'll be interesting to see. I mean, they're down five players, three of whom we probably argue as three of their absolute best. And now they've lost their captain from last week. So we're now on another captain. So, boy, they've got some tough odds to beat.
2: Yeah, they do. They do. But, gee, Goulden had a good game.
1: I've got a question.
2: Yeah.
1: So the people who walked out after the ladies' game 3 weeks ago, or however long ago it was. I wonder if any of them will be there tonight.
0: They're back. They're back, Pappy.
2: Well, I don't think they were genuine Swans fans. They were there to, you know, make their point.
0: They'll be there. They'll be there.
1: Hmm. Well, they shouldn't be if they're fair income.
0: I know, but they'll be there.
1: Interesting.
2: Who knows? Who knows? Anyway.
1: Go Swannies.
0: Enjoy it. Have a great... Have a great weekend, EMU. Somebody's got to win, all right?
2: Yeah, see ya.
1: Good on you,
0: mate. Salty the Seahorse.
3: How you going, guys?
0: Good, Salty.
1: Salty.
3: I was just going to bring up about, did Spud say that he hit Ian Roberts?
0: Yes.
3: You hit him?
0: Yeah, hit him.
1: Tackled him. It was a good one, too. I've had a look.
0: Yeah.
3: Oh, like, you didn't punch him?
1: No. Tackled him.
4: No, right.
3: I was going to say, like,
4: right shoulder.
3: Said
4: the right shoulder.
0: Smashed him.
4: Yep.
3: So when he played for South?
0: No.
4: He was playing for Manly. I was playing for South. Oh, 1990.
1: You were a youngin'.
3: You played together, didn't you?
4: Yeah, 94.
0: Yeah.
3: Yeah, so it was all forgotten?
4: Yeah. No, we're mates, but he's 30, he missed out playing for Australia.
3: Yeah, and I also wanted to say, on behalf of... Did you know his nickname?
4: What, Robbo?
3: Well, I thought it was Chimp.
4: Chimp?
3: Yeah, what, Chimp.
4: Like Michael Jackson?
3: No, Chimp, like...
1: Like Chimp.
4: Anyway, yeah, Chimpins. Why is that?
3: Let me tell a story. I went to the... He came and picked us up.
0: Should I be careful with this story, Salty?
1: Yeah.
4: What do you mean,
3: Ian Roberts picked us up.
4: What, in the Uber?
3: And took us to the footy.
1: Salty, you're on air. You know that, don't you?
3: I know.
1: Okay,
3: good. The game that Roachie tapped the ref on the head.
0: Okay.
4: And he picked you up in a taxi?
3: Huh?
4: In a taxi?
3: No, he took us there.
0: Oh, okay.
4: Well, there you go.
3: Ian Roberts picked us up at Bondi. He took us there with me, mate.
4: Yeah.
3: Like, because he had a broken jaw.
5: and my mate had a broken jaw as well.
4: Okay.
5: They met in hospital, and like, he was just a great person.
4: Yeah, he's a good bloke.
0: Good on you, Sol.
4: Why was he named Chimp?
5: Yeah, Chimp. That's what he said. Like, so we had to get into the cage, and he goes, "Yeah, just say Chimp," and then we're right, and so we were going Chimp, Chimp, Chimp, and then like, he looked over in the cage and just went, "Hey, you're right. You can go in."
0: Yeah,
5: I'm coming over this.
1: Okay.
0: I'd like to hang in with you, Sol, but I'm not sure if we're going to get to the bottom of that.
5: I was just telling a story about Manly anyway, but is Manly going any good?
0: No, they missed the finals, if you've noticed.
1: Did you not know they'd missed the finals?
5: I know, but have we got any signings?
1: Oh, I don't think so. Maybe.
4: I'm hearing Tom Starling.
1: Oh, yeah. They're looking for Tommy. They've lost Reuben Garrick. He's off to the chooks.
4: Yep.
1: Good, he's a good get, actually.
0: No, Sola, you'll be 10th. You'll be 10th next year. All right?
5: Yep.
0: Right on, mate. Okay.
4: See you, Chimp. Where's that going? Cage. Oh, my God.
1: Crikey.
0: Bruce from Balmain says,
1: Brucey,
0: fellas.
4: Help.
0: So the rowing at the 2032 Olympics on the Fitzroy River, eh, in Rockhampton, and it's going to go ahead. Well, we all know DSQ means disqualified. DNF stands for did not finish. But TBC takes on a whole new meaning, taken by crocodile, says Brucey. Go on, you Brucey. Thanks for your confidence.
1: They reckon the water's too cold for the crocodiles and they'll be fine. Oh, and then they won't be hungry.
0: Really?
1: Oh, that's literally what I heard.
0: I'm not going. Not going up there.
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7: North Connects Tunnel, northbound breakdown about halfway through, heading up towards the M1. Take out lane 1. M4 Greystones, a westbound breakdown, lane 1 approaching Clues Ross Street overpass. 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I'm Jeff Wallace. That's those traffic on 2SM 1269.
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0: Pearl says very quickly, I reckon Salty was in a cab with a bloke who looked like Ian Roberts. He said, call me Chimp. Hello, Nipper.
1: G'day, boys. Graham, Pappy, Spud, how are we this afternoon?
0: We're good. Nipper. Always good ahead of the weekend.
1: Good on you, boys. Listen, I didn't get a chance to ring you yesterday. I was in negotiations with a number of organisations regarding the Nipper catering and hire a nanny situation, right?
0: Okay.
1: Yep. We've got a couple of thermos mobs on board who've come up with an idea of being able to give us a thermos which has got a two-stage situation now that we'll be able to put onions in the bottom of it as well.
0: Oh, wow.
1: Which will make it even a little bit better. And the grannies have decided to also bring their knitting bags.
0: I hope the onions are really done well.
2: Yeah, they're going to be overcooked.
0: Yeah, just a little bit overcooked. Well. Yeah.
1: Because what I want to do was ask you fellas, you know, I'm incorporating a company and I wanted to know if you blokes wanted to come in as shareholders.
2: I need to see more.
0: And the company is?
1: Nippers, catering and hire a nana.
0: Yeah, and hire a nana. And it operates out of?
1: It'll operate out of Cayman Islands, boys.
2: Yeah, right, of course. Of course. Look, I'm interested.
0: I know a bloke in the Cayman Islands who's actually got money.
2: I'm interested, but I need to see a business plan, if you don't mind.
1: No worries. Hey, listen, what I was actually ringing you for, and I'm going to put my tinfoil or hattie on here.
0: Yeah.
1: Swanies play tonight.
0: Yes, well,
1: they do. Go for them, but being a New South Wales boy, I don't follow the AFL, but I will go for them, being New South Wales, so good luck to them. But my thoughts is if the Swannies lose, you'll get a result from the police next week. If they go through to the grand final, you'll get a result the week after.
0: Oh, I see. Okay.
1: I reckon that they'll bring it out after the boys can't play.
0: Okay. All right.
1: That's my thoughts. I just think this has gone on too long with the Victorians, and I think there might be something more involved, because there's no way in the world, after what's happened, an investigation takes that long for something that happened that long ago and quickly.
0: Yeah, it's interesting that it's that you're not hearing much at all.
1: Exactly. I reckon there's been a hold-up for some reason, and I just have a feeling that we're going to get a result sooner than later, as soon as they're not playing.
0: Yeah, it might also be a case of it was nowhere near as big as what was made out.
1: Yeah, exactly. Yeah. Yes. Yeah. But that's my thoughts.
0: All right. Mm. Good on you, Nip.
1: Anyway, have a good weekend, boys. I'm sitting here in the sun. It's bloody beautiful up here on the Central Coast, mate. Absolutely scorching.
2: It's pretty good here, too.
0: I'm seriously thinking of joining you on the Central Coast.
1: Good on you, mate. Come on up. Mate. I shouldn't tell you this, but I've already having a glass of wine.
2: So. Good on you. Well, I would be too if I wasn't a pro and working.
1: Yeah, sorry, Graham, but it is a white, mate. It's a bit early for me to have a red.
0: No, look, there's nothing wrong with a good Chardonnay.
1: Fair enough. Oh, hang on, I dropped me a piece of cheese.
0: Good on you, Nip.
2: That'll do.
1: Good on you,
2: That'll do. Go away.
0: See you, mate. See you. Hello, Jockey.
3: Sorry to bother you again, boys.
2: What's happening?
3: Patty Graham and Spud, good afternoon, gents.
0: Yeah. What are you bothering us with?
3: It's the Swans.
0: The Swans, yes?
3: Yeah, them supporters.
0: Yep.
3: They want to give themselves an uppercut to walk out. Well, how do they know what happened? I'm in the racing game, Graham, and we get a lot of mail. And there hasn't been one bit of mail about that,
0: yeah.
3: The Swans. You know, because I'm with you.
0: Well, let's hope the mail is another.
3: I don't think it's a lot to make out, but anyway.
0: Okay.
3: They'll work it out. But if they don't know what's going on, what would they walk out on them for? That's not wrong. It's all speculation.
0: Well, I learned. I would have thought people. I've said it a million times, Jockey, when these things happen, I would have thought that people learnt from the Bulldogs and Coffs Harbour days, where you let police do their job.
3: What a book. What a book.
0: Yeah.
3: The dogs are watching. Jeez, that was a good book, heaps.
0: Good on you, Jockey.
3: That was a top book, mate. Yeah. Anyway, it's all speculation, and the boys have been stood down for a reason. They brought the game into disrepute.
0: Yep.
3: And they let themselves down. They want to be kissing their boys' backside for winning and taking the heat off them at the moment. That's what they want to be doing.
0: Yeah.
3: You know what I mean? Because Pappy's right. If they were getting beat, boys, you wouldn't... They'd be in the papers left, right and centre.
0: Yeah.
3: You know, but they're not getting beat, so that's why it's a bit quiet.
0: Yeah.
3: But as for the supporters doing that, that's a bit wrong. And Graham, Casino won the comp. Casino
2: did.
3: 37 years, heaps.
2: Wow, who'd they beat?
3: Moolambar.
2: Wow.
0: And the score was?
3: No, I can't help you. Oh. But, 28-12 or something like that.
4: Well done.
3: Can't help you with that one. But yeah, that's cool. But they won. Well, we'll work and see, so we never got to watch it.
0: Yeah, okay. We'll check
3: anyway,
0: it out.
3: Yeah, so...
0: 26-14.
3: There you go, I suppose.
0: Yeah, not bad. Yeah.
2: The Moolambar Mustangs.
3: Yeah, well, they had the week off, Pappy.
2: Ooh.
3: Yeah, I was talking to me mate that played footy from Dunnings, and I said, well, what do you reckon? He said, oh, mate, he said, I don't know the week off will do Moolambar any good. He was right.
2: Hmm.
3: Yeah, so, and to you and your season, Pappy, with Eastwood.
2: Yeah.
3: Congratulations, mate. You know, the game needs people like you, Brett. That's all there is to it. You know what I mean? And for the effort you put into it and what you do and this crap that you've got to go through at the moment.
2: No, we're good.
3: Keep your chin up. And
2: we're good.
0: This is turning into a very emotional
2: We're
0: Friday.
2: Good, mate. We're fine. We're just past all of the nonsense.
3: Well, I've got them at our club, Graham. What would you do without them, mate? You know what I mean?
0: Yeah.
3: It just doesn't happen without people like that. And
0: correct.
3: Yourselves and that, so.
0: Correct.
2: Thank you, mate.
3: Good on you, mate.
2: Thank you, mate.
0: Good on you, jockey.
3: Bud, look after yourself, mate.
4: Thanks, mate.
0: Have a great weekend. Yeah.
3: Thanks for taking the call.
0: Right on, mate. Good luck.
2: Thanks, Jock.
0: John in Rose Bay says, every elite rower around the world has said no to rowing at Rockhampton at the Olympics. Graham, get one of them on air. It's a joke. Why is this happening? It's politics just getting involved in sport. That's John from Rose Bay. Nice spot, Rose Bay.
2: Is that official that... Every elite rower in the world has said no to rowing at Rockhampton at the Olympics? I don't think that's the case. That's not fact, is
0: according
2: it?
0: To the Rose Bay Mail, it is.
2: Yeah. Well, here you go. What about if the Olympics were in Sydney and they mapped out a course on the harbour, Parramatta River, and it was a bull shark issue?
4: Bull shark. Correct.
2: Yeah. I mean, you know.
0: Mm.
2: What's the... In fact, on the Nepean, the bull sharks are up the Hawkesbury.
0: Yeah.
4: But no one ever falls out of their craft. That's all they worry about.
0: Yes, they do.
2: They're elite rowers.
4: When?
2: They're elite rowers. They don't fall
4: out. I've never seen anyone jump out or fall out.
0: Well, they jump out to celebrate when they win.
2: Oh, not anymore.
4: They won't.
2: Not
4: they
2: in
4: won't
2: rock
4: do
2: camp
4: up there. They
2: won't.
4: That's the end of that.
2: I tell you, it'd be a good training incentive.
0: What?
2: We just put a crocodile on their tail. You watch them row then.
0: Watch it. What?
2: Row, girls, boys.
0: There'll be people churning in to watch. Don't worry about that.
2: Imagine that. You stick an animal that can eat you on your tail.
0: Yeah.
2: What fatigue?
4: I can go quicker.
2: Race record. World record.
4: World record.
0: The Big Bathurst Bulldog says, Graham, Pappy and Spud loving the call. Happy Friday, despite the football being 95% of the show. Can we share a moment of elation for our Aussie winner at the High Rocks Championships? Oh, I want to check this out. Somebody might know the correct pronunciation here. Joanna Waitrix.
2: Pretty good. That's pretty good. Waitrix.
0: Waitrix, W-I-E. Do they say it way? Yeah. Anyway, curious if any of you lads know whether... Her running leg was as strong as her leggy runs. Yes, we've seen that story, Bathurst Bulldogs.
2: Yeah, it was not a pleasant sight.
0: No. Feel for her. Yeah.
2: It does raise an issue, and I talked about it with Guru. I'm not sure I've ever been capable of pushing myself to the point where I lose control of my body. I've stopped well before that, right?
4: Yeah.
2: But some people can push themselves through that to the point where they vomit everywhere and... Marty Roebuck, I saw, particularly tough training session where we're just getting bashed up.
0: Yeah.
2: And the rest of us just lie down and said, that's enough, I'm done. He'd just go and throw up and then go and do the next one. I mean, the ability to do that.
0: Yeah.
4: Yep.
2: And marathon runners in the past lost control.
0: Well, who's the hardest you've trained with? George Daltrey was the hardest I've trained with.
4: I have people come to my gym going, I'm fit. Next thing, they're out front. But they don't come back in.
2: It's not a great business model. No,
4: when I see them walk out, I go, turn right. No one's ever spewed in my gym, ever.
0: Oh.
4: Been close, but I just look at them, I go, outside.
2: Yeah, that, you can't.
4: Yeah, but I remember George Daldry. I went there, did a extra session. It was Australian.
0: Great fella.
4: Kangaroo Tour 1990. I was on the. We only won two games at South, and I was on like an extended squad to train. And my mate goes, go and do a session with George Daldry at City Tats.
0: Yeah.
4: So I turn up, and he goes, what are you doing here? I said, I just want to come and have a train with you. So we went upstairs, and I'm like, we're lifting like logs up and down, mate. And I'm dead set heaving.
0: Yeah.
4: Try and get some fresh air. I go and try and open up the windows. They're all bloody nailed down.
2: Yeah, he nailed stuff down, turned off the water.
0: Correct.
2: Things.
4: Anyway, the best thing about that, Graham, I know we're going. He then rung up Bozo. I said, you've got to take this kid, Carol.
0: Good on you, Georgie.
4: Thanks, Georgie.
2: Good stuff.
0: Back with more after the news.
5: 2SM, Sydney traffic.
6: North Connects Tunnel, halfway through northbound lane 1, taken out with a breakdown through Pennant Hills. M4, earlier breakdown being cleared at Greystones westbound, but delays back to Homebush out towards Prospect. 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I'm Jeff Hollis. Let's say traffic on 2SM 1269.
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13: Good afternoon, I'm Tasava Brown. Australian Simon Peter Carman has pleaded not guilty to murdering a Thai teenager and hiding her body in a suitcase. The 45-year-old has fronted a court in Thailand, charged with allegedly murdering a 17-year-old girl in June this year. He's pleaded not guilty to all charges. The Reserve Bank will consider lifting interest rates for the fourth time this year to tame inflation, with a rate hike this month widely expected. The RBA's Monetary Policy Board will meet on September 28 to 29 to determine the next move in the cash rate target. The RBA Governor Michelle Bullock has fronted a parliamentary committee in Canberra today. Ms Bullock says there are many factors at play.
14: Inflation fell significantly from its peak of 7.9% at the end of 2022. To be within the 2-3% target range for a period in 2024 and 2025. But inflation picked up over the second half of 2025 and has remained above target since then.
13: ASIO Director General Mike Burgess says he wouldn't rule out the possibility that Iran may want to kill prominent Jewish Australians. Spy boss Burgess says he holds grave concerns an Australian citizen could be killed onshore by a foreign power, but there is no immediate threat currently being investigated. Incoming US Ambassador David Bratt has touched down in Australia to begin his role as US President Donald Trump's top representative in Australia, ending an almost two-year wait for the post to be filled. Bratt landed in Sydney and will start work next week in Canberra. He'll present his diplomatic credentials to Governor-General Sam Mostyn. Rhys Sullivan has more details.
15: Former Republican Congressman David Bratt will begin the role next week when he arrives in Canberra to present his credentials to Governor-General Sam Mostyn. He will be the first U.S. ambassador in almost 2 years after his predecessor Caroline Kennedy announced her resignation ahead of the 2024 U.S. election. Ambassador-designate Bratt will be tasked with advancing the U.S.-Australia alliance, including driving forward the AUKUS Pact and cooperation on critical minerals, while also protecting U.S. interests when it comes to the rapidly expanding tech industry. Earlier this week, it was reported by the Financial Review he'd expressed frustration over how long it will take for his dog to clear quarantine. At Parliament House, Canberra, Rhys Sullivan, Super Radio Network News.
13: A national roundtable on Australia's child protection system will be hosted in Perth next week. It follows calls from Indigenous leaders and federal politicians. Price pain is continuing at the Bowser, with Australian motorists facing a huge 40% jump in unleaded prices since July alone. And the price pressure isn't over yet. The Strait of Hormuz, the Red Sea and inland Saudi Arabia are active war zones, and it's impacting global oil prices. The NRMA's Peter Khoury says the government will not be reintroducing a fuel excise cut at this stage.
16: The important point to make here is that the prices are going up, but they're certainly not at the levels that we saw in April when the government initially cut the excise. Now, they have ruled out another cut this week, but we also know that, you know, they are keeping an open mind. It's what they have said in the past, and I think that's the right approach.
13: Queensland police will be able to issue on-the-spot domestic violence protection orders against victims of domestic violence. It comes under new legislation tabled this week. The legislation eliminates all exemptions to the state's police protection direction system. In sport, Roosters coach Trent Robinson confirms Angus Crichton will make a long-awaited return from an ankle injury this weekend. Last week, concerns were raised he might not return at all before the end of the season. Crichton hasn't played since round 15 due to a serious foot injury, but has been named on the bench after he just fell short of being cleared to face the Panthers last week. Elsewhere, Sam Walker is a strong chance to play in next weekend's preliminary final if the club advances. In the AFL, the Cats have been linked to St Kilda's Rowan Marshall. St Kilda has met with Geelong to discuss a trade. The Sydney Swans have been crowned the biggest club supporter-wise for the year. Sydney tops the AFL ladder in terms of supporter base with over 1.1 million fans. And a crocodile habitat has been given the green light to host the 2032 Olympic rowing event in central Queensland, approving the Fitzroy River as a Brisbane Games venue. To finance, one Aussie dollar is buying 71.3 US cents. 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Sunny with northwest to northeasterly winds tending northwest to southwesterly tonight. Sunny tomorrow with temperatures ranging from 14 to 28 in the city, 8 to 31 in the west. Looking further ahead, sunny on Sunday, sunny Monday, partly cloudy with a chance of showers on Tuesday. At the moment in the city, it's 20 degrees in Bankstown, 24, Richmond, 27. That's the latest 2SM News. I'm Tasaba Brown.
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17: And a long deep ball. This time Logan McDonald. Kick the first in the qualifying final. Kerno one-on-one. Got it! Everyone fell over. Papley picks up the crumbs and cashes in.
18: Snap and goal McLean. Got it. Terrible boundary throw in. Off hands Papley. Bounce is good.
17: Desperation tackle from Rowbottom. And then runs into Papley, who got it. For five in a final. This place erupts. 32 points separates these two teams. Sydney have dominated out of the middle all day. Gordon can get it back. Got onto his left foot. What a day he's having. And Logan McDonald has five of his own.
18: Absolutely extraordinary.
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0: Well, welcome, folks, for those of you joining us for the first time today, right across 2SM and our Super Radio Network. Looking forward to your thoughts ahead of the finals in all the footy, folks. The Toff's in today, Brady Papworth. Spud's back in today, of course. Looking forward to both of their tips into the big games. And Graham Hughes, and we're here right through up until 6 o'clock later on this afternoon. I think rugby league is just about to dominate, although we must give the Sydney Swans a rap, being recognised as the most supported club in the AFL. 1.131 million supporters in a Roy Morgan supporter search.
2: That's interesting. They didn't ask me.
0: And this milestone marks the 21st consecutive year they have topped the national supporter ladder. There you go.
2: Who are they surveying? I'm interested in who they're surveying. Are they actually surveying people who have... No, not joined a club, because that's not membership, is it? In fact, despite boasting over a million casual fans and TV viewers nationwide, the Swans traditionally have a lower fan-to-paying member conversion rate compared to Melbourne-based powerhouses like Collingwood.
0: There you go.
2: That is interesting, though.
0: Hmm.
2: Wonder how many of them are in Victoria, the old bloods. See, I'm surprised, though, that clubs like the West Coast Eagles and who have dominated one state for so long don't have more than that. Or the Brisbane Lions.
0: Hmm.
2: There you go. They're second, right? Yeah. But I would have thought more, given it's sort of one city, one team. Interesting. Really interesting. And they all cannibalise each other in Melbourne, I gather. Carlton, Collingwood, North Melbourne, etc.
0: Yes.
2: Yeah. That's good, though. Go to Swannies. 21st consecutive year. Where's all the Swannies fans supporters from? Wonder where they're from.
0: Well, the South Melbourne, they were huge when they were South Melbourne.
4: Were they?
0: Then forced to move. And when they moved, they picked up Sydney AFL followers.
4: I've never been to a game.
0: You never?
4: No. I should not.
0: You should go. Yeah.
2: You should go.
0: Yeah.
2: See, I'm surprised the Giants, they've owned Western Sydney, Canberra. So, yeah.
0: Anyway.
2: Yeah, it is an interesting
0: yes.
2: Roy Morgan supporter ladder
0: anyway,
2: survey.
0: 13, 12, 69 to come aboard and join us. Mick from Nelson Bay.
19: How are you, boys?
4: Good, Mick.
2: Hey, Mick.
19: Just going to say one thing at the start there about Phil Waugh's, what's happened.
2: Young bloke, yeah.
19: I've been through a similar situation, but different circumstances. I've lost my eldest girl a few years ago, and it sort of struck a nerve, and I sort of know what he's going through.
0: Yeah,
19: and you know, and my regards. That's all I'm going to say about that. But anyway, the Swans. Now there's no rugby league on, so I'm going to watch the Swans tonight.
2: Me too.
19: Plus, I follow St George, so they're red and white, so I'm happy.
2: Good. Good.
19: And, yeah, but because sometimes I watch that front bar, and I know a bit about the
0: game. the front bar, yes, okay, yeah.
19: And they make you laugh, and and they get some good blokes on that talk about the game, and the trouble with, like a lot of rugby league blokes, they shut their eyes, and they don't like any other sport, but Well, I think it'll be a good game tonight, the Swannies, just quietly.
0: Well, they're kicking off in 3.5 hours.
2: Yeah, they have.
19: Yeah, and there's nothing else to watch. Really?
2: Well, there is, but...
19: Yeah, but you know what I mean. No real sport.
2: I might catch a bit of Rory action.
19: Oh, yes.
2: Unless the girls in my house want to watch something that we've yet to catch up on this week. It's one of our many streaming services.
19: Come on, settle down. You've got to stand firm. Stand firm, Pappy. Stand firm.
2: Yeah, something you've got to pick. Hang on. You got to pick your battles, Mick. You know this.
19: My wife's going down to see Johnny Farnham on the weekend. I'll be home alone for 2 days. What a shame.
2: Oh, feed up.
4: What is that show? Is it a documentary,
19: No, it's a tribute show at the tennis at the tennis centre. A couple of international singers coming over to support him. Like, you know,
2: he's a gun.
4: The guy is doing his next level.
2: Yeah.
19: It's booked out. The whole thing's booked out. So, okay. So I'm home alone. Anyway, hope things go all right.
0: Yeah, me too. This weekend.
2: You should watch Home Alone.
19: No, I don't.
2: That's hilarious.
19: I know it's funny, but you filthy animals.
0: Yes. Yeah.
19: Have you got your budgie smugglers out getting aired for the Christmas period?
0: Oh yeah, the budgie smugglers will be out for summer. Yeah.
19: You'll be up there shortly, Graham.
0: Well, the funny thing is, I actually might have to duck across to England in December.
19: Oh.
0: Yeah.
19: Oh, no budgie smugglers there.
2: Graham.
0: It's going to be cold there.
2: That's not an accurate statement.
0: Right.
2: You don't have to duck across to England. You're choosing to duck across to England.
4: What are you going there for?
0: Sorry?
4: For?
0: Couple of soccer games, yeah.
4: Okay.
2: Because he's become a massive soccer fan.
0: I'll be giving you a full wrap-up of soccer when I come
2: back. He no longer supports Liverpool.
4: Which team is it?
19: Sorry, Graham, I butted in there.
0: No, go on.
19: I think East might get away with the game tomorrow.
0: Roosters? Yeah. And?
19: I feel sorry for the Knights. Going over to New Zealand and playing at a stadium that's just like going into the cathedral at their own. It's going to be something that they... I don't think... The boys will understand it, but this is going to be a harrowing experience. Don't you think, Pappy?
2: No. It's a footy ground, and they've had plenty of big games, all these players.
19: Yeah, okay.
2: From both teams. Once they're out there, it's...

0: Roosters. Yeah.
1: And I think I feel sorry for the Knights going over to New Zealand and playing at a stadium that's just like going into the cathedral at their own. It's going to be something that they. I don't think the boys will understand it, but it's going. This is going to be a harrowing experience. Don't you think, Pappy?
2: No. It's a footy ground, and they've had plenty of big games. All these players, from both teams. Just, once they're out there, they know it's a big game anyway, no matter where it's played.
1: What did you think when you were out there the first time you played there?
2: It was cold and drizzly, and I was like, "Oh, geez, it's cold."
1: How old were you,
2: Pat? When we beat the Blacks there 40 years ago, a couple of weeks back, I was 22.
1: And still finding your feet, I'd say.
2: No, I felt pretty comfortable by then. But you're right. If you're a newbie, you're not.
1: It can be all inspiring.
2: Yeah, the confidence level takes a while to come with experience.
1: Yeah. Listen, boys, I won't ask much more your time. Graham, I'm going to back the old mate Private Eye on the weekend. He's won me some money, so I'm going to back on him again.
2: Private Eye.
0: I haven't even looked at him. Where's Private Eye running?
1: Was it Flemington, I think, or Sydney? Somewhere. He's running somewhere, but I saw it. And he's going to pay about 12 to 1 or something each way, so we'll wait and see.
0: I didn't think he was in Sydney.
1: No, I think he's in Melbourne. I saw it today in the paper today.
0: I'll check it out. I'll have a look. Yeah. All right?
1: All right, boys, listen. Have a great weekend, and just give my best to Phil Ward because it's
2: good on you.
0: Absolutely. Good on you, Mick.
1: See you, boys.
0: Thank you.
1: Mate.
0: More in a moment.
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4: Earlier breakdown for NorthConnex Tunnel through Pennant Hills, northbound lane 1 taken out. Guildford, a crash, 2 lanes closed northbound Woodford Road at Bursill Street. 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I'm Jeff Ollis at SAS Traffic on 2SM 1269.
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1: Talking sports, covering all the cars.

0: Our preview is coming up with the semi-finals footy in the National Rugby League just after 5 o'clock, folks. G'day, Batchy.
1: Hey, Graham, Babby.
2: Hey, mate.
3: Hi, Batchy. Yeah,
1: the West girls are on tonight, I think, aren't they?
3: They are.
1: There you go. Who's it? That fun?
3: I know. It's a miracle. It's a miracle. What about the turnaround in the mighty Tigers NRLW team? Fantastic.
1: I'd rather watch the girls, mate. At least they have a go.
0: Oh, Batsy. That'll get back.
1: Oh, good. I hope they hear it.
0: Yeah.
1: But I was watching one of your old games when you were south. Out at Campbelltown against West.
2: Right. What happened?
1: Marky Lyons was having a good ding-dong battle with Pat O'Doherty.
2: Just, what year was that?
1: What year were you at South?
2: Yeah, 1990 to 93.
1: Yeah, it would have been early 90s.
2: Yeah, wow. Well.
1: Big Campbelltown was a basketball.
0: Just careful that line dropping out, Batchy.
1: Coming over the mountains, mate.
0: Oh, okay. Yeah.
2: Up and down. Where are you?
0: Batchy, you there? Awesome.
1: But,
0: give it one more try. Go on.
1: Yeah, on the internet, they got games on from 1975, Graham.
0: On the internet? What internet?
1: Facebook.
0: Facebook?
1: Yeah, did you know that was the first year of colour TV?
0: What? 75?
1: Yeah.
0: Yeah.
1: Guess what the first game was?
0: Go on.
1: Western Manly.
0: Was it really?
1: And I watched it at my mate's place. We didn't have a colour TV, and I said to the old man, I said, when are we getting a colour TV? He goes, we don't need a colour TV to watch West, mate.
0: Well, I remember it because I sat on the bench for the 74 grand final.
1: Yeah.
0: And that was black and white. That was the last one in black and white.
3: There you go.
2: Wow.
1: No worries.
0: All right, Batchy. You have a great weekend.
1: See you later.
0: Take care, mate.
3: See you, Batchy. Enjoy the girls tonight. Good luck to the Tigers.
2: I was trying to think the name of the first colored TV we got at home. Remember when the colored TV came in, how amazing it was?
0: I can't help you. Panasonic,
2: yeah, maybe.
0: Can't help you with that.
3: HMV, Rank Arena.
2: Rank Arena it was.
0: That's it.
2: With the turn knob.
3: That's it.
0: Hasn't been worth it. How are you?
4: How are you going?
3: We're okay.
2: It's a new one?
4: Yeah, the colour TV coming in, that was quite exciting. But the 74 grand final, the result was definitely black and white. Go the Roosters, I reckon. The second previous caller stole my thunder. I was going to mention the don't forget the women's league on tonight. That's, I find that really entertaining and getting better and better every year.
0: Mm. Yeah, wish them well.
4: Yeah. Now, I'll tell you a funny story about the book, Hard.
0: Yeah.
4: And I think one of the reasons it was called Hard, because it was when it first came out, it was very hard to get hold of. Had me name down about 3 bookshops, and they eventually rang me and said there's one in.
0: Yep.
4: I bought it from a brother-in-law who's a little bit older than me, but we're sort of both in the 70s, you know, sort of teenagers and young men. And as it turned out, he got one for me for Christmas. So that
0: good stuff.
4: Worked out very well.
0: Good stuff.
4: Another funny one going back a little bit too. I noticed you've got a really good playlist on this show. Like the most of the songs are you know, top notch. I noticed I can see clearly now the rain has gone. It's getting a bit of airplay.
0: Yeah.
4: And it reminded me of the time that song was corrupted to I can see clearly now Lenane has gone.
0: Ah, yes, yeah.
4: that was very, very funny. You know, morbid sort of a way. You got 20 weeks for that.
0: Yes.
4: And what I'll leave you with is my predictions, the ultimate optimist. I'm thinking we might be having a Roosters-Warriors grand final.
0: Roosters-Warriors.
4: Mm.
3: Well, it's possible.
4: Oh, it's definitely possible.
3: It's possible. Yeah. It can happen.
0: It'd be
4: optimistic prediction.
0: It'd be a good grand final. Don't worry about that.
4: Mm. Yeah. Oh, look, I think nearly any combo would be good, but I think Cronulla, I'm a Roosters fan, but I think Cronulla, we're going to target Trindle, and I just think they got a history of choke, and we're due for a real good one.
3: Okay. I like your confidence.
4: You've got to be.
3: They're up and down, hot and cold. If their best is clearly good enough.
0: Of all the teams, you know, and the basic principle about finals is that you got to have a really good defence to put pressure on your opposition in a grand final. Or will it this year be somebody who can cut loose and just score plenty of points?
4: Catch me if you can.
0: So, you know, everybody else that you're thinking about, Penrith, Roosters, Warriors, they can all come up with good rock-solid defences and maybe not have an outlandish attacking game as such, a little bit more machine-like. But the Dolphins are the one that can break free. So.
4: Yep. And they know how to enjoy themselves.
3: And you can be 16-18 in front of the Dolphins with 30 to go, and come storming back.
0: Yep.
4: Let's hope not. But anyway, as long as it's not decided by controversy and the best team ends up winning, that'll do.
3: Touch wood.
0: You reminded me to speak to our editor producer about Hard 2. Okay, I know that he's involved in a couple of other big sporting books at the moment and very busy, so I'll have a chat and see if we can get some sort of suggested date to get Hard 2 out, which will take you from 1980 through to 1995.
4: Very, very good era. Yeah.
0: Okay.
4: Yeah. Righto, thanks for that.
0: Thank you, mate. Have a great weekend. Ta.
3: Good on you. Been worth it.
0: Been worth it, yeah.
3: Hasn't been worth it.
0: Yeah. Spud.
5: Me, Graham.
0: You're working away there, and I'm just...
5: I am.
0: Yeah, and you're digging deep into research for the chips?
5: Yep.
0: Is that correct?
5: Yep.
0: Yeah?
5: Two from two.
0: Is it helping you?
5: Yeah, it is.
0: Yeah?
5: I just read Matt Johns what he thinks.
0: Do what?
5: I just read what Matt John said.
0: Oh, did you?
5: Yeah, it was good.
0: Okay.
5: Do I agree? No.
3: Well, you shouldn't have said it was good. You should have said, I just read what good. Matt Johnson said. What a lot of rubbish that is.
0: Do you want to take a break to read some more, or have you read enough while we're on air?
5: We're going 20 seconds, Graham. 27. Just watching. I've just seen a photo of Sean Garlick in the paper today with his three sons for Garlow's Pies. He's got a pie-eating contest at Coogee Bay.
0: Oh, you're going in it, are you?
5: Mm.
0: You're going in the pie-eating contest?
5: Yep. Yeah, there's a so-called ex-Rugby League one there.
3: Okay, you're up against your...
5: MG, okay. Daryl Broman.
0: We'll check in more with that as it gets closer.
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7: Guildford, a crash blocking northbound Woodville Road, Bursall Street. The NorthConnex tunnel, earlier breakdown has been cleared. All lanes open, traffic busy, pushing up towards the M1. That's a steady run up toward Newcastle and the Central Coast. Score a win at Dan Murphy's. 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That's us traffic on 2SM, 1269.
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0: Good afternoon, I'm Tasava Brown. Qantas is at the Fair Work Commission trying to prevent the Transport Workers Union from taking industrial action next week. The planned 24-hour strike action follows ongoing disagreement over pay and working conditions. 600 workers are poised to go on strike after 1,800 of their colleagues were illegally sacked and replaced with outsourced staff during the pandemic. Transport Workers Union National Secretary Michael Caine says workers deserve better.
1: These are workers that have said enough's enough, we're standing up, we want to get jobs in aviation back to where they used to be before Alan Joyce got his feet under the desk, and that is good secure jobs, permanent jobs that pay well and that are safe. And we're a long way from that at the moment, and that's why these workers are standing up today, but if necessary striking next week as well.
0: The federal government has released a consultation paper with proposals for its anticipated national standards for AI and data centres at a time of global concern the tech could go rogue. New legislation aims to prioritise the use of recycled water while also forcing AI companies to reserve computing capacity for Australian businesses and research. Responses to the consultation paper open until October 9. New research reveals women are facing greater personal harm when exposed to cybercrime. Securo's Brianna Marlowe says nearly half of all cybercrime goes unreported.
2: Women really carry a much bigger share of the harm when it comes to things like technology-facilitated abuse, digital stalking, image-based abuse, and those deeper personal attacks. The impact just hits at a psychological level, instilling fear and shame and isolation and even physical safety concerns.
0: Also making news, UN human rights experts say there are reasonable grounds to believe the US committed war crimes and two strikes in Iran that killed at least 177 civilians. And Fiji has declared a national emergency as cases of HIV rise dramatically. One in 60 residents are positive. In sport, Egan Butcher will miss the Roosters' clash with the Sharks tomorrow night with a concussion. Angus Crichton is set to return from timeout with an ankle injury. While Cronulla Sharks' Will Kennedy says it'll be great to have Braden Trindle back on deck.
3: I think he just wants to play for us boys and this club, and he just wants to turn up, and we love having him back.
0: Adam Walton will play in the Australian Davis Cup clash against Poland this weekend. The Queenslander says he's looking forward to playing in front of a home crowd. To finance, the All Ordinaries is closed up 12 points at 89.23. One Australian dollar is buying 71.25 US cents. 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Sunny with northwest to northeasterly winds tending northwest to southwesterly tonight. Sunny tomorrow with temperatures ranging from 14 to 28 in the city, 8 to 31 in the west. Looking further ahead, sunny on Sunday, sunny Monday, partly cloudy with a chance of showers on Tuesday. At the moment in the city, it's 20 degrees, in Bankstown 24, Richmond 27. That's the latest 2SM News. I'm Tasava Brown.
4: Don't have to fly so low. 1312 69.

0: Welcome back aboard, folks. The Charmhaven Shark says, guys, I have officially retired this week, and after spending a few days at Dubbo Zoo with the grandkids, I'm thinking about going back to work. But now I can listen every day from my favourite place, overlooking the lake. So go the Sharks this weekend. I'm feeling confident. Wish you well, Shark. Hope you get a good bounce of the ball. Westy says, it's happy Friday, everyone. The golf's on the box. Talking sports on the radio. And the beer is cold. But please drink responsibly. Good on you, Westy. Hello, Brutal.
1: G'day, mate. How you going?
0: Good, Brutal.
2: Brutal.
1: Happy, Mark.
3: Yeah, mate.
1: Mate, just for your edification, Prioritise Racing in Sydney. In a Group 3.
0: Say that again.
1: Private Eye is racing in Sydney in a Group 3.
0: No, it's scratched.
2: It's scratched.
1: Oh, really? Yeah. I backed it last start and really disappointed. I think he's used by date's gone, unfortunately.
0: Well, it was out in Barrier 14, so they've scratched.
1: Fair enough. Interestingly, mate, Lady Shenandoah was nominated for Sydney and Melbourne, and she's in Melbourne. For the Rupert Clark.
0: Who was that again?
1: Lady Shenandoah.
0: Oh, okay. You on her? Yeah.
1: But the best thing about that is Craig Williams is on her.
0: Yeah, interesting.
1: Yeah, I don't know if she's favourite or not, but anyway, it's start of many good races to come, I think, Ray.
0: Oh, absolutely. Great time of year. And so the weather's going to be good for everybody this weekend. They're going
2: to
0: be good.
2: Starts to heat up.
0: Good tracks, you know.
1: And you get free travel to Randwick as well. How can you beat that?
0: There you go.
2: Well, it used to be about now that traditional Aussie and Kiwi horses would start their Melbourne Cup preparation to get the designated 10,000 metres in before the Cup. And, of course, they come from overseas now, and the whole lead-up thing is... Anyway.
1: Happy it's been a bit overshadowed by the Everest now.
2: I know. I know, which is what Caulfield Cup Day.
0: Hey, Brutal,
1: mate.
0: The Sir Rupert with Lady Shenandoah, the rail is out 7 metres. It'd be interesting to see where they come from at Caulfield.
1: Yeah, it's a hard one, Matt, but I know what you say about the rail being out and everything. I do think it comes down to the jockey and the horse, and... yeah, that can have a little bit of a bearing on it. I just think if a horse is good enough, like an Autumn Glow or... Unfortunately, I feel sorry. Lady Shenandoah's been up against it every race against top-quality horses, Autumn Glow and that sort of thing. So.
0: No, I've seen good horses brought undone by bias at Caulfield. I think you want to have a good look at those first three or four races and see where they come from.
1: I'll be out there looking. I'll be looking for you in the stands.
0: All right.
1: When are you going to come out, mate?
0: Oh, I got things to do.
1: Yeah,
0: I got to supervise lawn cutting.
1: I think you're not cooking, Graham.
0: Never cook, mate. No.
1: No. Anyway, boys, have a great weekend.
0: Good on you, Brutal. Thank you, mate. You know what? My wife is a genius. She's away for 2 days.
3: Where's she gone?
0: She's up the coast in the Hunter, actually.
3: Okay.
0: And but she cooked me 2 days and nights of food in the fridge.
3: Yeah, you're the best. What do you have to do? In return, you got to mow the lawns.
0: I've just got to put it in the microwave and turn it on.
2: She doesn't want you spending money on takeaway. Which she knows would be the alternative. Yeah, that's good.
0: Thank you, Dick, for letting us know. Gentlemen, Private Eye scratch. Secondly, I have a sneaky suspicion the Knight Swans are a good double for the weekend. Mm. It'd be paying okay, wouldn't it? The Knights and Swans as a double. Dead set. You're talking about two possible outsiders. Yeah.
2: There you go. I got, given that you're preparing your own food this weekend.
0: Yeah.
2: I got the best food story of the week.
0: Yeah.
2: There's a 2 Michelin starred restaurant in Seoul, Korea. And he's been fined. The owner's been fined by, well, $16,000 Aussie, $15 million won, $10 million for violating the Food Sanitation Act. Right? This is a two Michelin starred restaurant. You know why?
0: No.
2: There's a sorbet dessert, and he sprinkled ants. He used ants as a topping, and 10 species of insects are approved for human consumption in Korea. Grasshoppers, locusts, some silkworms, but ants are not on the list. So he's used ants as a topping for his sorbet.
0: Yeah.
2: Two Michelin starred restaurant, and people like taking photos of their food and posting it around the world.
0: Yeah. Yeah.
2: Everyone's going, wow, this bloke's a genius. And they find him. Food authorities.
0: Did anybody get cooked?
2: No.
3: They bought ants.
2: No, look, I imagine he's caramelised them or made just these little crunchy little morsels. It's not the first time someone's eaten insects.
3: Mm.
2: But anyway, there you go. You could whip up, if you get hungry this weekend, you'd be able to just whip up, go out the back and get some ants and sprinkle them on your ice cream.
0: Put them on a piece of toast, yeah.
2: You know, I don't think toast, yeah. Oh, well, maybe. You make ant jam.
0: 13 12 69 is that open line number to come aboard, join us. It's thank God the weekend's approaching.
4: 2SM Sydney traffic.
5: Guildford, earlier crash being cleared northbound Woodville Road at Bursell Street. And the M5, an earlier crash, it was cleared citybound lane 3 underneath the Fairford Road overpass at Padstow. M1, southbound crash approaching North Connects Tunnel. 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I'm Jeff Wallace. That's Az Traffic on 2SM 1269.
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0: Welcome back aboard, folks. Amazingly, there is plenty of golf still to catch up upon, folks, both overseas and, of course, Adam Scott doing really well. So let's catch up with Larry Canning. G'day, Larry.
1: G'day, Graham. G'day, Brett. G'day, Mark.
2: Hi, Larry.
3: Come on.
0: Scotty still pumping it out, the BMW PGA Championship in England.
1: What a year. What a year Adam Scott's having. Age 46 plus. I think he's 46.7. I think he's getting closer to 47 than he is 46. God love him, though.
0: Yeah.
1: Look, we've talked about him all year. The stats that he keeps churning out, the distance he hits the ball, the amount of fairways, the amount of greens, close to the pins, approach gain points. And it's just extraordinary. He's playing as well as he's ever played. Ball, tee to green, hitting as far and playing as well as he's played ever, I would say. So, God, you know, and on the eve of the President's Cup, he'll have a massive role in that coming up next week. It's great to see him in such great form and continuing with it. He still has the motivation, doesn't he? This guy's a motivation to want to win, to want to be good. And with all he's achieved, that's amazing that he is still, able to get out of bed and go to the gym at 4 o'clock in the morning.
2: Yeah, great field at Wentworth.
1: Great event.
2: A properly good field, and it tends to be, I don't know whether that's prize money, probably is related, but they seem to love the tournament and the course.
1: Yeah, $9 million they're playing for, which is it's a lot of money for Europe. But I think there's a bit of a European Ryder Cup team, you'll see pretty well all of them play it. I think that's part of the gig. If you get into the Ryder Cup, you get a start in this.
0: Yeah.
1: Well, you're expected to play in it. And when you look down the list, there are some world great players. And there's players like Patrick Reed, who, you know, he's gone through so many different scenarios, where he's been lived, he's been hated, he's done the wrong thing in a bunker. You know, he's played bloody Ryder Cup, President's Cup. And his career is, he's playing as well as he's ever played too. I'd say that he shot for 4 under pars, only a couple of shots back, and leading the course to European Order of Merit. And the little that he's played in Europe, he has played unbelievably well. So it'll be really fascinating to see how he goes when he gets back on the US tour. That will be, and just to see how he's received as well.
2: How is it as a lead up for those guys playing President's Cup next week? It seems like a pretty hectic schedule.
1: Yeah, I agree. It's a strange move for me. It's a fairly long flight, you know, from where they've got to go back over to the States, to Medina and play. I don't know how many people know that course outside of Jeff Ogilvy, who redesigned recently.
2: Yep.
1: How many of these players really know the changes that have been made? I would have expected them to be there now playing there at Medina. So it was interesting. Obviously, they've had a chat with Jeff Ogilvy. Maybe Jeff feels they need to be tournament fresh, which is good. You know, it's just another way of doing it. I just hope the flight doesn't do any damage to them. Brian Fox, as you said, is one of the President's Cup players, minus four. It's an interesting move. I found it interesting whether it was, you know, something that Jeff did talk to them about. I have a feeling it must have been. I don't think they would play anywhere leading up to the President's Cup that they had discussed with Jeff.
3: Larry, how far do they have to fly? Aren't they in jets?
2: Private jets.
3: They're worried about.
1: They will be. I know. Yeah, when I say will the flight do any damage, you're right, Mark. It's almost ridiculous for me to say that, isn't it? But they're a little fragile, mate, aren't they? The little girls, but the boys, I mean, they're a little fragile. Not like us, mate.
2: I don't know about that. What about Rory, though? Rory shot 60 in the Pro-Am and then was 5 under through 10 holes of round one, which is just the most extraordinary run, and then just couldn't sustain it. So, I mean, he's clearly hitting them pretty well.
1: Yeah, he's saying he's not. He's saying he's still... He's made some changes to his golf swing. He's sort of kept it to himself. I hadn't realised how significant they were. Some tweaks, he calls them, but on a golf swing, I bet any changes is significant. And he's still... It was 6 months ago when he started making the change, and he's still working on it, and he reckons it'll be 6 months before he gets back to some sort of...
3: He's
1: playing the match. What would you change? Exactly. Well,
3: yeah, but how do you change, but like, maybe I need to change.
1: I don't think I could love you as much anymore.
0: No,
1: if you change.
0: No. We are talking about people on the world stage.
1: They are swinging the golf club at a ridiculous mile an hour. So maybe there was an injury they were concerned about in his coach. And, you know, he's now 37. He's been playing every day for his life, you know, he practices every day. So maybe there's something there that they needed to just tweak back a little bit so he can continue playing at that level for another 10 years.
0: Yeah, I feel sorry for the squillionaire.
3: Actually, Larry, I heard today that Tiger Woods has been spotted hitting golf balls. Have you heard that?
1: Yeah, I have heard that. Yeah. Okay. It's about he has a life exemption. He can play whenever, wherever he wants.
3: Right.
1: So it's got to be a point where when he was playing the last time he tried to play, Mark, it was pretty ordinary.
3: Okay.
1: And that would have been a bit embarrassing. He's got an ego as big as Texas, you know. And
3: you reckon?
1: I think it would be hard for him to play anything but his best. Or if he doesn't feel like he can win, you know, I don't think he'd bother. And it'll be interesting to see if he does any major. Any champions.
3: Yeah.
1: Stuff.
0: Anyway.
3: I love watching him play.
0: Anyway, the caddy.
1: Oh, yeah, he's a special. Yeah, he's special.
0: His caddy's got a new job driving him to the course.
1: Yes, he's so funny. just throw a couple of bottles of Jack and look over the back seat. I'll look after Tiger. Give me a run, man. I'll get you there.
0: Now, tell me about the Biltmore Championship, where Cam Davis has finally found some form.
1: Yeah, well, this is the beginning of what they call the Fall Series. That's America. Yeah. So that's the at the end of the Tour Championship when all the numbers are crunched.
0: Yep.
1: Those who don't make it to the top 50 need to play to get their number as high as they can outside of the 50, so they can get starts next year in the signature events. Now, that's what it's all about. That there's 8 signature events worth $20 million each, and the guys just on the edge just missed out getting to the top 50 will be trying to secure a place in those two. Two of those they can only get into.
0: Yeah.
1: But there'll be re-rankings. If they win one of these events, it gives them the same exemption, 2 years exemption for the next, on the PGA Tour. It gives them everything that they would normally get. Maybe not a start in the British Open, but they'll get a start in the Masters. So there's lots to play for. But Cam Davis, he's playing for his car. He's playing for his
0: I didn't realise he missed 6 in a row. Cuts.
1: He's missed 12 this year. He's only made 6 cuts. He's missed. Yeah, it's an extraordinary rapid deceleration for his career, and it's really sad to see that 66. I looked at all the rounds he's had this year, guys. He's had, I think, 4 rounds of 66. That's the best he's had all year.
0: Yeah,
1: one of them he missed the cut. It came after a 74 in the Byron Nelson, and the other one was in the Zurich Classic where he had a mate. Alongside him. So that's one of 266s he's had this year. So that's a fantastic start. Yeah. And that, when you look at his numbers now, and I know it's a long way away, but he's gone from 191 to 164 with that round. You know what I mean? So if he finishes in a tie for ninth where he is now, he will go up 27 spots. Now, if he does it a couple more times, he keeps his card.
0: Yeah.
1: And that's how fine a line it is. And I always use that corny saying, but yeah, geez, it's fine. He's too good. I mean, he's such a better player than what he's doing, and he's such a better player than all of these blokes that he's playing against in that field. You know, he really is. He's a beautiful striker.
2: I mean, there's probably no answer to this, but because it's been done before. Where does the game go? Where do you lose that? I mean, he was an elite player. He was a President's Cupper. He was, you know, top 50, all that sort of stuff. Where does their game go? What changes?
1: He could have won a couple of majors. He had a sniff at a couple of majors too. Fourth in the PGA Championship. It's mental for me. Right. It's clearly a mental issue. I can't see that golf swing ever getting to the point where you can't play, like you can't hit a shot properly because it's near perfect. Yeah. There's not a thing wrong with it. Motivation, again, we use that word with Adam Scott. Does he have the same motivation Adam Scott has? No. Does he have the same mongrel in him that a Cam Smith has? No, he doesn't. You know, he's a very quietly spoken, very nice guy. But, you know, I know from what I've heard that he's suffering a little bit of mental illness. You know, I'm not sure what level, but there's some. I would suggest it's something to do with depression. What's expected of these players every day? They have to do, you know, so much every single day of their lives to maintain that form, to continue, to keep their card, to keep their place in the top 50 for majors, to keep getting starts in the Masters, you know, that sort of thing. It's got to be laborious on the brain, you know, and that's what's happening.
2: There must be a heap of those stories.
1: Yeah. Oh, there is. Yeah, there are way more than you think. One poor bloke took his own life a couple of years ago, and he won on the PGA Tour that year.
2: Yeah.
1: That same year. So it can get you.
0: Well, let's hope that when we catch you on Monday, everything's okay for Cam Davis especially. Yeah,
1: he's too nice a bloke and too good. He's too good a player. That's a great sign what he shot today.
0: All right. Good on you, Larry.
1: Thanks, boys.
0: Have a good weekend.
2: Thanks, Larry.
0: Thank you, mate. Stevie says, it's always great to hear the house of hard hitters on a Friday. I have a question. The other day, Pappy mentioned that school kids can get into grounds for free. I'm 70. What happens if I get dressed up as Angus Young from Akadaka?
2: No, I assumed that school kids can get into footy for free, but I don't know whether there's still junior passes for kids. I don't know. Certainly used to be the case.
3: It was the go, wasn't it?
2: And because, of course, the kid got in for nothing and a parent had to take you and they had to pay.
0: Mm.
2: That was the idea behind it. It seems like a good one.
0: Yeah. I think it was Dick who mentioned that he had a sneaky suspicion the Knights Swans are a very good double for the weekend. If you're interested, folks, they are currently paying $6.88.
2: Wow.
0: If you believe the Knights Swans are a good double.
3: Please gamble responsibly.
0: And if you think they can win the premiership, both of them, as a double.
3: Wow.
0: It's a lazy $201.
3: Okay.
2: Bookies think that's unlikely then.
0: Well, you really need to know what responsible means. Mm. If that's the case, yes.
2: That is very interesting.
0: Yeah. We're going to give you our full previews of the finals matches, folks. Looking forward to breaking that down, of course, with Pappy and Spud. And we're going to do that when we come back out of all the news headlines.
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5: Guildford, earlier northbound crash was cleared. Woodville Road, Bursal Street. Traffic is heavy both ways. Breakdown for Pennant Hills. Pennant Hills Road northbound just past Boundary Road. Hawkham Hills, a southbound breakdown. Windsor Road, Old Northern Road. 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
3: Good afternoon, I'm Tasava Brown. Australian accused killer Simon Peter Carman has pleaded not guilty to murdering a Thai teenager. The Ballarat local pleaded not guilty to all charges, fronting court in Thailand. It's alleged he stuffed a 17-year-old into one of his suitcases. The case returns to court on October 12. Reserve Bank Governor Michelle Bullock has issued a stark warning ahead of the bank's board meeting. It will consider lifting interest rates for the fourth time this year to tame inflation. Persistent conflict in the Middle East has exacerbated the situation, but the RBA remains committed to hitting the midpoint of its target range. Governor Bullock has told a parliamentary committee that inflation is still too high.
4: The increase in inflation partly reflects capacity pressures in the Australian economy, and the conflict in the Middle East has added to these inflation pressures. Higher oil prices have increased inflation directly through their impact on petrol prices, but it's also had an indirect impact, as many firms have passed input cost pressures arising from elevated fuel prices through to the prices of other goods and services.
3: The federal government has unveiled fresh plans for national standards on AI and data centres with a new consultation paper released. Data centre providers would have to prepare for drought and water disruptions and be required to minimise water consumption. AI companies would also need to report any so-called rogue incidents with their bots under the proposed laws. OpenAI has disclosed six more examples of unexpected or concerning behaviour by its tech this week, with it acting outside its prompt. Meantime, Anthropic's Claude is helping the company develop the next, more intelligent version of the model. It will still work under human supervision, not yet working completely autonomously. Experts are warning residents along the East Coast and in Northern Australia to brace for dangerous bushfire conditions over the coming months, with an El Niño and its possible intensity being worse than usual. Parts of far southern New South Wales have received just 20% of their long-term average winter rainfall. Minister for Emergency Services Jahar Dib says it's a timely reminder.
5: I think it's a responsibility for all of us. We know that the RFS will turn up, we know fire and rescue will turn up, but obviously they can't be everywhere at once. And what we want to do is make sure that they can fight the bushfires rather than, say, right inside the built-up urban areas.
3: Embattled property developer Bathla has secured a win. The New South Wales Supreme Court has approved an extension of the convening period for the business. The 12-month extension will allow the company to complete projects in a bid to stay afloat. In sport, a Saturday morning meeting of the NRL's most powerful club figures is expected to formally endorse Peter Volandi's elevation to rugby league's top job. The ARL Commission will hold off until club chiefs have been briefed on the finer details of a potential agreement with Volandi's. The Australian rugby world is in mourning after the death of Phil Waugh's son. Jack Waugh, the eldest child of former Wallaby and Rugby Australia chief Phil Waugh, has died at the age of 21, with tributes flowing. Meantime, Angus Crichton has been given the all clear to take part in this weekend's clash as the Roosters gear up to take on the Cronulla Sharks. Los Angeles coach Sean McVay hopes the Rams never have to play in Australia again. It comes after his team suffered a dismal loss to their bitter rivals in Melbourne recently. In the AFL, Dean Solomon is exiting Essendon. He's been the club's caretaker coach while living away from his family, but is now set to return home to New South Wales to be closer to his loved ones. He's been offered a range of roles under new senior coach Mark McVay for next season, but will be declining. The Swans are set to take on Fremantle tonight in a stunning preliminary final clash. Socceroos coach Tony Popovich insists veteran goalkeeper Matt Ryan's international career isn't over. He's been left out of Australia's squad for this month's two games against Brazil in Queensland. And in cricket, England's impressive T20 form continues. They thrash Sri Lanka by 6 wickets in Cardiff to seal the series with a match to spare. To finance, the All Ords has closed up 12 points at 89.23. One Aussie dollar is buying 71.3 US cents. 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Mostly sunny with northwest to northeasterly winds tending northwest to southwesterly tonight. Sunny tomorrow with temperatures ranging from 14 to 28 in the city, 8 to 31 in the west. Looking further ahead, sunny on Sunday, mostly sunny Monday, partly cloudy with a chance of showers on Tuesday. At the moment in the city, it's 19 degrees. In Bankstown, 22. Richmond, 26. That's the latest 2SM News. I'm Tasava Brown.

0: They once loomed as minor premiers. But a month of hunger has the Roosters battling to fend off a Sharks feeding frenzy.
1: Now Hines, dummy, runs straight through them again. Give Nico a double as well, and he'll kick for 60.
0: And it's take two for a title favourite. On famous ground at Eden Park, can the Warriors end the Knights' Crusade?

0: Final out tonight, folks. Welcome back aboard. I must admit, I am a little bit confused in doing the tips. I've been thinking it over all day long and not quite sure that the favourites should be as short as they currently are. Anyway, guys, let's take a look at this one. And, of course, kicking off tomorrow night, 7:50 at Allianz Stadium, the Roosters to take on the Sharks. Pappy.
1: Roosters, if they play half decent, should win, but it's hard to know. The Sharks are every chance. I'm sticking with the Roosters. I think they've got a better roster, and they should be able to get this done, given how important this week is for them.
0: Trindle's shoulder to be tested, Spud?
2: Well, the main question for me, it's a great time of the night to play rugby league. It's going to be like 22 degrees. Main question for me is how much juice has been taken out of the Roosters v Penrith. Roosters haven't won there, haven't beaten a side since round 25. I think it was Penrith. Sharks will trindle back, certainly changes the way the Sharks perform, but I can't wait to see these forward confrontations in the middle.
0: Me too.
2: The big boys in the middle. Some of the collisions, you'll be hearing those over across the ditch. I guarantee you they will be exciting, but I've got a feeling the Roosters are going to put the show on. I'm thinking 13 plus.
0: A lot of people speak a lot about Fenua Blake, but and we, maybe we haven't spoken enough about Nafahu White.
2: Yeah, he's regarded.
0: Boy, he's had a super. He's had a super season.
2: Yes.
1: Didn't play huge minutes last week. Surprisingly, he was used sparingly, and he was also given the week prior off. So. He'll be out for a big one. And I think they will attack down their right side, the Roosters, which is Cherry Evans, is it not? And Toya and Nwanga Nitawasi.
0: Yeah.
1: Siwa Wong, I think, will make it tough on Trindle.
0: Look, I've looked at the benches, and I must admit, this is pretty impressive. And we are talking about the Roosters going through a real tough one last week. But when they go to the bench, they will have Connor Watson, Spencer Lenu, Nat Butcher, Angus Crichton.
1: Mm.
0: I mean, I think they've got a far better bench to go to.
2: Agree. I think Crichton might, I reckon he might even start. I think they've missed his creativity.
1: He
2: also, he's tough through the middle. It's got to be a bash-a-thon. Forwards win matches. And that's why I think Roos will aim up.
0: Yeah, I'm not sure that I would start him. I don't know how much juice he's actually got.
1: Well, he hasn't played since pre-Origin.
0: July. Yeah, correct.
1: Months. So yeah.
0: All right. So everybody's going Roosters.
2: Yeah.
1: Much against my better judgment, I ain't tipping my team.
0: Okay, let's take a look at the Warriors and the Knights. 50,000 sellout Eden Park.
1: Big day.
0: You know that can mean a lot, Pappy. You've been.
1: Well, they'll put on a big show too. I mean, the Hark. You watch the Warriors when they do the haka and all that stuff. I mean, they go a bit, you know.
0: Yep.
1: Whether they do that or not, I don't know. But it's Eden Park. You've got to do the haka, don't you?
2: Mm-hmm.
0: I don't think they'll do it, will they?
1: No, I don't think so either.
0: They'll do it if they win.
1: Yeah, possibly.
0: Yeah.
1: Yeah. Anyway, you go, Spudley.
2: I reckon, as you said, Graham, Eden Park, 50,000 nights. It'd be full of confidence for putting 30 on the Warriors with 12 men, I must say. They've been the success story of the year for me, I reckon, from last to the top eight. Now they're only really two games away from being in the grand final if they keep winning. Got some great forwards. I think they're athletic and they play right to the edges. And they've got a back one that can score from anywhere. Compared to the Warriors, all the pressure's on the Warriors. I hope they don't do a Raiders like last year and get out the back door very quick. Their halves worry me, I must say. But I'll go for the Warriors at home and feel this will be one of the
0: they got to
2: last
0: play more,
2: games they'll play.
0: They've very simply got to play more footy.
2: Yep.
0: Which they didn't do last week.
1: Hmm.
2: Yep.
0: Now, let's also remember that they're coming off really good form, Newcastle. And they've got Kalen Ponga.
2: Yep.
0: They've got a dangerous back line that he can be a part of at any time, Kalen Ponga. And defensively, they are a very good back line. Defensively.
2: Yep.
0: Their centres are very good defenders. And Dylan Lucas to prove his fitness to come back.
1: A nice addition, although he's the guys have been their edge-back rowers, McEwen and Manu Lele'ua. Fantastic, they've been. Fantastic. So Lucas would be great, but it wouldn't be. I mean, that's a phenomenal return.
0: Turnaround,
2: yeah. To fly. If the Knights win, is it an upset?
1: Yes.
0: Yes, okay. It is. Yeah, it okay. is, absolutely.
1: Yeah, I'm tipping the Warriors. I just think they've got too much. I, on the other hand, I like their heart. I think Tomorrow Martin is a fabulous player. Love watching him play.
0: They've got to have confidence in him, though, but they've got to have confidence in each other. I mean, Aaron Clark, who I love in the forwards, I think he's outstanding, yeah. Aaron Clark.
2: Great player.
1: Doesn't play enough minutes either.
0: Well, the other thing about it is last week, I think they all got confident about protecting a lead, and they all ran one out. I mean, these guys are huge. It takes two or three blokes to bring them down. You've got to support those sort of guys because they're going to give you a ball.
2: Yeah, an offload.
0: Yeah.
2: Yeah.
0: So let's see if they do that a bit more. But anyway, I mean, you know, the Knights are just as confident about shutting them down, I guess. You know?
1: I'd be confident.
0: Anyway, I'm going the two favourites, but...
1: I'm not confident.
0: No, I'm not.
1: I mean, you know, the likes of Bradman Best, Kalyn Ponga, I mean, they could turn it on. Gagai was brilliant last week.
2: Yep.
1: I mean, they could... And Dom Young could... Yep. Might be the right-hand side's turn this week.
2: Yep.
1: Good players, mate. Sanders Smith's been excellent, too. Yeah. He's underrated. He's done a job.
0: Happy to hear your thoughts, folks, about who's going to win it all. And we'll come back with plenty of calls right after this.
3: 2SM, Sydney traffic.
4: M4 Prospect, eastbound crash has been cleared. The Prospect Highway delays back towards the M7. Carling for the broken down bus heading south on Penny Hills Road approaching Evans Road. Baulkham Hills, a breakdown southbound Windsor Road, Old Northern Road. Tired of your old bed?

0: Good players, mate. Sandon Smith's been excellent too. Yeah. He's underrated. He's done a job.
1: Happy to hear your thoughts, folks, about who's going to win it all. And we'll come back with plenty of calls right after this.
2: 2SM, Sydney traffic.
3: M4 Prospect, eastbound crash has been cleared. The Prospect Highway delays back towards the M7. Carlingford, a broken down bus heading south on Penny Hills Road approaching Evans Road. Baulkham Hills, a breakdown southbound Windsor Road, Old Northern Road. Tired of your old bed? 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I'm Jeff Wallace. That's traffic on 2SM, 1269.
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14: Keeping you up to date with the latest sports news. It's Talkin' Sport. Right across the...

0: the reason for the call. I'm just going to start drumming up some interest in our longest day challenge, which is coming up again in December. The 72 yep. holes of golf in one day for the Cancer Council.
1: Yep.
0: Yeah. So we're actually doing it on the, well, it's the day before the longest day of the year, on December 20 this year. So we should get 90 we're aiming for. So we're going to tee off at about 5 in the morning and go till it gets dark. So
2: if anyone... Jeez.
0: It tests your love of golf.
2: Yes. Yeah. Who feeds you? Do you actually stop and have a feed, or do you have a food and drink cart follow you around?
0: No. We just the family brings stuff out, because we generally do on a Sunday out here, and the golf club's shut. So the actual club, I should say.
2: Yeah.
0: So we'll just keep going and last year we did 38 Ks, so we're probably about 45-46 Ks this year, we reckon.
2: Jeez. I could do that if I drove.
0: No, Papi, if
2: no, a golf cart. I couldn't do it without a golf cart.
0: Well, your knees are probably not
2: the best. Correct. So. I wouldn't get it done, but in a cart I could.
3: So there's no cards.
0: No, well, I was the only one who did it on foot last year. The other boys all had a cart for, I think, 18 or 27 yep. holes or whatever. But, but I've always thought, nah, you got to do it properly. So if anyone wants to donate, our team's called the Dukes of Hazzard.
3: Yeah.
0: Just type in longest day, you'll find it. But even if they don't want to give to us, you know, just give to the council or get a team together, because it's a really good day.
3: Yeah.
0: It's great fun, and yeah.
3: Longestday.org.au.
0: That's the one.
3: Yeah.
0: Yeah, yeah. So it's good. And, you know, what's better to raise money for skin cancer than walking around in the sun all day? It's a little bit strange, but
3: with a hat.
0: Yeah, yeah, yeah, and generally December in Cowra isn't the coolest.
3: No,
0: We lucked out last year. It was about 28-29 degrees, but we'll just see how we go this year. But
3: okay,
0: so, all right. Anyhow, boys, that was all. You have a wonderful weekend. Nah. I'm on the Roosters and the Warriors as well. But
3: okay,
0: it could go the other way, I reckon.
2: It could easily.
3: Yeah. Well, best wishes for the golf to you and all who play.
0: Yeah, good on you, boys. Well, I'll give you a call as we get closer.
3: Thank you, mate.
2: Yeah, good stuff. Up, Phil.
3: Thank you, mate.
2: The Dukes of Hazzards.
3: Hello, Gleek the Greek.
4: Good afternoon, boys. How are we?
2: Good, Gleek.
5: Gleek.
4: It's Meat Tray Friday. Gleek the Greek won the Meat Tray Friday this morning. I don't know if you know about all that, but anyway, that's a good start to my Friday. Grant's Quality Meat down at Tweed Valley Way.
5: It's one thing I've never won.
2: I've never won a meat.
5: Ever.
2: Oh, yeah, maybe I have.
5: Mate, you know my pet hate is? When you go there and they keep drawing, say there's 20 of them.
2: And you buy a million tickets.
5: Someone will win
2: four. Yeah.
5: I always go, let's put it back in.
4: Yeah, that's a good deal, Spud. Yeah, look, I'm gonna feed the masses tomorrow and watch the Roosters play. Who are they playing again?
2: Roosters have got sharks. Yeah, you're on top of things. Sharks. That's good.
4: You know what I'm saying, Tabby? Sharks are a bit of a bogey side to the Roosters, eh?
2: Are they?
3: No, I think they've beaten them twice this year.
4: What?
3: I think the Roosters have beaten the Sharks twice this year.
4: My mate is a Rooster, reckons that they have trouble with the Sharks. But anyway, we'll see. I think they'll account for the Sharks for this.
3: In round six they beat the Roosters beat them 34-22, and in round 16 they beat them 27-8.
4: Let's see how it goes. Let's see how it pans out. But I think they will be too good for them. But in regards to the Warriors. Yeah, look, I heard what you're saying about the Warriors and Newcastle. They were good against us, but they're in line with us, with South. Our halfback gave Ponga a lot of space. His kicking game, we gave him a lot of space with the kicking game. And if the Warriors got a good kicking game and they time them kicks with the defence and pin them down, that that'll take a little bit away from them. They're a very quick side. They're very clever around the ruck area. Warriors had a lot of ball against the Dolphins. And they seemed to push the pass a lot. They seemed to go on a sideways foot. I don't know. They were pushing it. They were panicking with the ball.
2: Mm-hmm.
4: I don't know why, but they had a lot of possession, and there's no trouble with them going forward, is there? There's no trouble with the Warriors going forward, but they seem to be pushing the pass for some reason, and they weren't nailing it in the attack. But the Dolphins are very clever. They're very good. But, that's a 50-50 game, the Newcastle Warriors. Even though it's at Warriors' home, I think it's still a 50-50. I think the Knights will be up for it.
3: I think they're two good games, really. I can't wait. Looking forward to both of them. So.
4: Yeah, absolutely. And I just want to clear something up quickly, guys, with Joey Opetaia.
3: Yeah.
4: He's in a holding pattern now, because what they've done with the WBC is because McKillian got beat, they've elevated a number one contender to WC, and they've given him the title. So now they're forcing him to fight Benavidez in December, and the winner out of that will fight Jai Opetaia next year for the Undisputed. So he is getting his shot. He will get it next year, and that's exciting news. And he's just been announced in the top 10 of pound-for-pound fighters in the world with the Boxing Federation.
3: Good
4: stuff.
3: That's
4: a massive achievement for an Australian boxer.
3: Absolutely,
5: Can he beat this next guy, can he?
4: Absolutely, Spud, because the thing with Jai Opetaia is people underestimate that the monster's saying he's slow, this and that. But Jai's got an ability to work people out as he goes in different styles, and his footwork is very good, and his power, he's a natural cruiserweight, right? So he's powerful.
5: So what,
4: and when they get hit, they stay hit.
5: What weight's he fight at?
4: He fights at 200, Spud. And
5: which is Benavidez, kilos.
4: Sorry?
5: Kilos, 80?
4: Oh, it's 96.
5: He's a big bow. Right.
4: He's a big bow. He's about 100 kilos. He could go up to heavyweight easy, but Benavidez is a super middleweight, right? That's a lighter weight. Mm. He's come up from three divisions, right?
5: Okay.
4: So he's not a natural cruiserweight. So he's fast. He's got a lot of volume in punches, but he's not going to want to stand in front of Joe Opetaia, because if he hits him, you stay hit. Okay. I don't know if you watch him. Yeah, very exciting for Australian boxing. And you know, like, I think right now Australian boxing is very exciting. It's we're on the world stage with a lot of Liam Paro, the Zoo Boys, you know, Ben Mahoney, Jai Opetaia. He could really put us on the map, Jai.
3: All right.
5: Okay.
4: He's a generational fighter.
3: All right, Gleek.
5: Keep us in touch with that. Keep in touch.
4: Yeah, love it, Spud. Yeah, all right, boys. Have a good weekend. So enjoy the meat tray tomorrow.
2: Meat tray. Some meat trays are better than others.
3: Oh, absolutely. Mm.
2: You get a good one.
3: But it's a good excuse to stay for the meat tray.
2: I like the old massive full-on Christmas ham thing that you can win at the bowling club. It's like, wow, that's worth winning.
3: 13-12-69, that open line number to come aboard, folks. News headlines are up next, right after this.
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6: Enforcing clear, a breakdown westbound lane 3 just near the Bennett Road overpass. Mascot a crash, southbound Southern Cross Drive approaching Botany Road, Silverwater Road at Silverwater, southbound crash Carnarvon Street. 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I'm Jeff Wallace. 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
15: Good afternoon, I'm Tasava Brown. The RBA governor has warned persistent conflict in the Middle East and resulting spikes in global oil and energy prices could force the bank to hike interest rates in just weeks. The Reserve Bank's Monetary Policy Board held rates at 4.35% at its August meeting. All four major banks are now predicting a further 25 basis point hike by the end of the year. Michelle Bullock says inflation is still too high.
16: Inflation fell significantly from its peak of 7.9% at the end of 2022. To be within the 2-3% target range for a period in 2024 and 2025. But inflation picked up over the second half of 2025 and has remained above target since then.
15: Smart glasses could be banned from public service offices in Australia in a world first. Prime Minister Anthony Albanese is in the US for talks on international measures to prevent online harm from AI. Meantime, concerns have been raised. Australia faces growing threats from overseas agencies and hackers' use of AI. An Australian man accused of killing a 17-year-old Thai girl and hiding her body in a suitcase has pleaded not guilty to all charges. Simon Peter Carman entered the plea after appearing in court in Thailand. The man is accused of killing 17-year-old after allegedly picking her up and taking her back to his accommodation. A man has died after being mauled by a shark at Sorrento Beach in Perth. He was attacked while swimming this morning. The Albanese government is open to considering associate member status for the European Union despite threats issued by President Donald Trump. Canada is seeking to deepen its ties with the EU due to an ongoing trade war with the US. Australia recently signed a free trade agreement with the EU that's still in the process of being ratified by both parliaments. Turning to sport, Broncos' Reece Walsh has signed an ambassador deal with Super Bowl champions, the Seattle Seahawks. Meantime, Los Angeles Rams coach Sean McVay says he hopes that they never play another game in Australia. The NFL has signed a multi-year deal to play two games in Australia with an option for a third, but it's not yet known which teams will be involved. In the AFL, the Swans have made two changes for tonight's preliminary final against Fremantle. Aussie Adam Scott is tied at third at 5 under par at the BMW PGA Championship. England's Aaron Rye and Sweden's Joakim Lagergren are tied for the lead at 6 under par. Golf expert Laurie Canning told Talking Sport Scott is having a great year.
17: We've talked about him all year. The stats that he keeps churning out, the distance he hits the ball, the amount of fairways, the amount of greens, close to the pins, approach gain.
15: And New Zealand fast bowler Lachie Ferguson is coming back to the Big Bash, signing with the Sydney Thunder for this season. To finance, the All Ords is closed up 12 points at 89.23. One Aussie dollar is buying 71.2 US cents. This is Super Radio Network News. mostly clear with northwest to northeasterly winds tending northwest to southwesterly tonight. Sunny tomorrow with temperatures ranging from 14 to 28 in the city, 8 to 31 in the west. Looking further ahead, sunny on Sunday and Monday, partly cloudy with a chance of showers on Tuesday. At the moment in the city, it's 19 degrees, Bankstown 22, Richmond 24. That's the latest 2SM News. I'm Tasava Brown.
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0: Thank you for hanging on, folks. The Pearl.
1: Good afternoon, gentlemen. How are we on
2: the mate. How are you?
3: Hey, Pearl.
1: Just got off the mower for 3 hours. So what a beautiful afternoon to be doing that.
0: You say you're on the mower.
3: Wow.
1: On the zero turn.
0: You're on the mower.
1: Yeah, I got about 4 or 5 acres to do. So,
3: that's a lot.
1: It is, but beautiful. It's my listening to you guys just chilling out. So, all good. Would have been done earlier, except I had to pick up about 100 of the young bloke's golf balls that he just bashes around the paddock.
3: Of course, that would be annoying.
1: Yeah, but it's. He's got a net to hit into, but of course it looks better hitting it in the air, and he's loving every second of it. Yeah, actually, just on that, that was.

0: The Golden Rooster says, folks, the hate for the Roosters from those supposedly in the know has been laughable. Yeah, we know them. The ones who say we can't, the ones who say we won't, the ones who are secretly scared that we will. We've lost nothing. We might have been behind at full-time a couple of times, but we're still here, unwavering, unmovable, a colossal foundational rock of courage and resilience.
1: Oh, my God.
0: And just like that other colossus, that other torchbearer for the red, white and blue, DJ Trump, we know sometimes losing a battle shows you how to win the war. So guess what, Sharks? Guess what, haters? We're coming. And you know it. Kapow, kaboom, bring it on. Trust in Trent. Long live Uncle Nick. Here comes the Roosters, the red, white and bluesters. A little bit over the top. Concuss Magpie.
2: Hey, gents, how are we?
0: We're good.
1: Good, Maggie.
2: It's Poets Day. You heard of that?
1: Yeah.
2: So you take the letter.
0: Yeah.
2: With, I won't
1: yeah.
2: swear.
1: No, don't.
0: No, no, no, it's yeah. okay. Yeah. Yeah. Mm. Yeah.
2: I was getting a bit dreary-eyed. I'm in the Brisbane Gold Coast traffic, and it's like, I swear, minimum 4 hours a day driving.
0: Wow.
2: It's absolutely ridiculous. Anyway.
1: Don't they do public transport?
2: I work for myself, so I go to different jobs all over the place. So I need the
1: right.
2: I need the ute. So, Bartley, thanks, mate, for being there for me, mate.
3: All good, buddy.
2: Yeah, and I'm guessing that joke I sent you, I probably can't say that on air.
3: No, I can't say that on air. No.
0: No.
2: Oh, that's good. So, football-wise, do you guys, you might be too young, remember when my brothers all played, it was like in stones, 8 stones, 7 ounces.
0: Ah, yes, yeah, remember all that.
2: Yeah, and I think Tony McDonald, the best man in the world, he, my brother, I think he played like 5 years in the same weight range. he never filled out.
3: Magpie, out of the group of three here, there's only one who can remember it.
2: Yeah, that's it. But
0: I played it.
2: Heaps of hand-me-downs, like the boots, the old steel studs, they were nailed in. And
3: steel?
0: Yeah.
3: Really?
0: Yeah.
1: Yeah.
3: Wow.
2: I was the youngest of five kids, so the parents, like, Dad had three jobs. He worked at Canterbury Loop, pub, pool and beers, and an usher and an office job. Mum used to cook lunches for the managers at Volvo. But it's just that generation, I reckon, that built Australia. Like, people like that, just hard workers paying their tax, you know.
0: Absolutely.
2: They're bloody awesome.
0: Yeah.
2: Yeah. Mm. So, no, that's about it. Just sort of,
1: good on you.
2: Waking me up anyway.
0: Well, have a great weekend.
1: Hang on a sec. Well, hang on, Concussed.
2: Yeah.
1: You still there?
2: Yeah.
1: Okay, 4 hours a day in your car.
0: Mm.
1: And it's not like feels cheap, right?
2: No.
1: That
2: I've got a V8 750 horsepower ute.
3: What are you driving? Ram.
2: It's a Raptor, and I pulled the diesel out and put a 3 Coyote 5 litre with a Ralph 750 supercharger.
3: Did you? It must sound good.
1: Well, have you got your own oil refinery?
2: Yeah. Well, it's tax deductible. It's reliable.
1: What, a tank a day?
2: No, it's actually got 14 litres per 100, which is pretty respectable.
3: Okay.
1: Not so really.
2: It's all computerised.
1: You
2: know,
1: wow.
3: How much are you putting into that car?
2: It cost me about 160.
1: Oh, my 60 God. 60 grand.
3: What, in motor?
1: No,
2: is that
1: motor? No.
3: Yeah, what in... The whole thing owes you $160.
2: Yeah, $160 for.
3: Bloody hell.
2: I've got to get super, 98%.
3: Yeah, okay.
2: The motor needs the good stuff.
3: Oh, no.
1: Yeah, good. Right, amazing. I'm pleased it's you, not me.
2: Yeah. Hey, do I ever tell you, I've had, must have been all the knocking around in the league, but I've had osteoarthritis for like over 35 years. I've got 8 joint replacements.
1: Wow. And
3: have you?
2: Yeah, I got knuckles. I've got my hip, knee, ankle, shoulder, and I've got 9 more to go. That'll bring me to 17. And the Guinness Book of Records, I looked it up, is 12. There's a lady in London and a guy in Texas. So I'll have nothing in my life apart from talking to you guys, but I'll be in the Guinness Book of Records.
0: God almighty.
3: Amazing.
1: I would have thought, apart from knees and hips.
3: So what's next on the agenda? What do you got up?
2: It's going to be my right ankle. The left one's been done.
3: Okay.
1: Can they replace an ankle?
2: Yeah. I'll send you photos. It'll make you vomit.
3: Oh, wow.
0: No. Yeah, I've got an idea. Don't send it.
1: Yeah.
2: Yeah. Anyway, all good.
0: Righto, Magpie.
2: Wow. Soldier on, don't
1: you? Yeah.
0: Have a great weekend, mate.
2: You too, boys.
0: Thank you.
1: Good on you, concuss Maggie.
0: The Bandit says, has the NRL given a reason why the Roosters were given a 6-day turnaround and the Knights a 9-day turnaround? No.
1: The answer is no.
0: Other than it was scheduled, yes.
1: But no reasoning.
0: No.
1: And it's a weird one. It shouldn't happen. It should not happen.
0: Yes. It's not balanced, no.
1: Where possible, they could have levelled it up, evened it out, but no. Anyway.
0: Sporty Gavin says, Spud, what was your favourite experience of the Kangaroo Tours, both 90 and 94? And did you understand the Pommy accents?
3: Well, I'm a half Pom. My mum's from Manchester, so that was good to play there. Socialising after you won a game. Brilliant. Pommy crowds.
0: Drinking responsibly,
3: yeah,
0: of course.
3: As a player.
1: How much touring did you do around the UK?
3: Not much, just in a bus.
1: So you didn't go up to the Yorkshire Dales or the Lake District or
3: no.
0: You should leave the Lake.
1: You been
0: nights.
1: To Harrogate?
3: Who?
1: Harrogate. What near is it? Leeds. It's a town. Beautiful.
0: Yeah, beautiful.
3: Yeah,
0: beautiful
3: no doubt.
1: Town, Harrogate.
0: Beautiful.
3: No doubt. I can't remember it. But
1: okay. Yeah.
3: Harrogate.
0: You should leave the late nights to the touring media.
3: You were the king.
1: So you don't have a favourite cathedral or country manor?
3: No. I like Richmond. I like Richmond. There's deers in their park.
1: In London?
3: In London,
1: yeah. Yeah, no, great part of the world.
3: Right. Richmond.
1: That's where they're playing golf, man.
3: Oh, is that right?
1: Yeah.
3: Okay.
1: Pretty much. That's Sunningdale and Wentworth and all that area. Twickenham. Down that way.
3: I was lucky enough to... I was an emu, so I didn't play any tests. So I played the Wednesday. So we bashed the tribe out the Pommies, and then we just get on the drink 3 days, 4 days, looking after the main team and... I think those days are over, Graham.
0: Yes.
3: Great memories.
0: Yeah.
3: Great memories.
0: Fantastic.
1: It is a great place to tour the UK.
3: Yeah.
1: Fabulous.
0: Back with more, folks.
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5: Breakdown northbound Qantas Drive, Roby Street for left turn. There'll be a crash southbound Southern Cross Drive approaching Botany Road. Pennant Hills a breakdown northbound Pennant Hills Road, Boundary Road. 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I'm Jeff Wallace. That's those traffic on 2SM 1269.
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4: 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This is Sydney's 2SM. Talking sports.

0: Mark says, as we welcome you back, talking about meat trays, the wife won a $25 meat voucher at my young bloke's rugby raffle. I went and claimed the spoils.
1: Oh.
0: About a dozen snags at best. Thanks, yeah, Albo. Great
1: would,
0: show.
1: Mark. You know, that'd be right.
0: Blue Moon Tevez says, great show as usual. Get your tips out, heaps. I promise if we get up, it'll go straight to the kids' college fund, says Blue Moon. Get on your Blue Moon. Blue Moon, I'm going to have a crack at race five.
1: Dun, dun, dun, dun.
0: Number three.
1: Race five, three.
0: General salute each way. Now, as I always say, I don't even bother these days until about the fifth race, and that's race five, number three. Now, on top of that, the rail, as I said, out 6 metres, so you're going to have to wait and see how the track plays. And in race six, the distance race, I'm going to go each way Travolta. So there's a bit of value in both of those. There's really good odds in both
1: of those. Little Johnny.
2: Why are they bringing the gate out for?
0: Sorry?
2: Why do they bring the fence out?
0: To protect. You can't just keep running the same lanes when you use a trap. No.
1: Otherwise, they'll run a furrow in the track.
0: Horses dig a bit of divot.
2: So how far can they bring it out? What's the furthest distance?
1: Depends how wide the track is.
0: I think at Randwick they can go 10 or 12 metres. Yeah.
2: Really?
0: Yeah.
2: Wow.
1: And still have a track that's wide enough to cope with an 18-horse field.
2: Yeah. How do they get? Is it automatic? Or they have blokes pushing it?
0: Yeah, they adjust the rail.
1: Pick it up and move it.
0: Yeah.
2: What? No, they couldn't.
1: Yeah, they do. It's only light aluminium stuff. Have you seen a horse and go through the rail?
2: No.
1: It falls like tissue paper.
0: Should I ring them for you? You're looking for a job?
2: No.
1: And you know why it does? I think it's because of safety.
2: Maybe.
1: Because if they're like railway sleeper fences, people will get hurt, and so will horses.
2: Okay.
1: Hmm.
2: See, I learn something every time I come here, Graham.
0: Do you?
2: Yeah. Yeah, I do.
1: And they...
2: You always off Pappy.
1: It's when they go through the rail, it can be pretty messy.
2: Looking. Okay.
1: Yeah. Not that pleasant. But at least they're not collapsing into a railway sleeper type fence, you know?
0: So here endeth the lesson. Is that what you're saying?
2: What was that word?
0: Here endeth the lesson.
2: All right. Actually, your tip got up last week.
1: Shakespeare language.
2: Isn't it?
0: What?
2: Whatever you... The one you tipped last week was an unusual name, and I'm pretty sure it won.
1: Was that the old English Viking?
0: No, it didn't. No. But the horse that was very unlucky, which I think you should follow...
2: Mm-hmm.
1: Athol Flag.
0: Was scripted.
2: That one.
0: No, it didn't. Scripted, flew home. Good horse.
2: Okay.
0: Yeah, good class race. I think you should follow Scripted, yeah. But as I said here, General Salute and Travolta in the distance race. Okay, race six.
1: There you go, a bit of Saturday Night Fever. Little Johnny Travolta.
2: You know, with names for horses, where do they get them from? Can you just make a name up or you got to...
0: The owners.
2: Okay. Travolta. Okay.
0: The owners get to pick them, yeah.
2: Maybe they watch the movie and then pick the horse.
1: Staying Alive. Maybe it was Staying Alive,
2: wasn't it? Staying Alive.
1: I'm not sure which one John was in.
2: Mm-hmm. He's still going.
1: He was in Greece.
2: Was.
1: He was a groover in that.
2: That was a great show.
1: And Livy.
2: Yeah.
1: Great
2: show. Have you any horses?
0: Sorry?
2: You got any horses?
0: I did have, yes.
2: Did you name them?
0: No, I didn't get to name them.
2: Why can't I just name one Fred?
1: There has been a Fred, hasn't there?
0: If I ever get back into it.
2: Yeah, what would you call a horse?
0: Heaps.
2: Heaps.
0: Yep.
2: Right, here comes Heaps, comes around the corner.
1: And hope it was Heaps fast.
2: Or a heap of.
0: No, don't.
1: I had a greyhound. And
2: greyhound?
1: And her racing name was Welsh Roulette, but her kennel name... was Maisie. She was a rapid little thing, let me tell you.
2: Yeah.
1: Won a couple at Wentworth Park, won a few city races and a bunch in the country.
0: What did you say the horse, the name of that thing was, the dog?
1: Welsh Roulette.
0: Welsh Roulette.
1: Yeah.
2: Maisie.
1: But its kennel name was Maisie.
2: Maisie.
1: We love them. She was at Brindle.
0: Well, I can't wait to get back
1: super
0: here.
1: Super fast.
0: I can't wait to get back here on Monday and talk about a couple of great games of footy.
2: Yeah, it should be good.
1: Well, let's hope the Swannies can get it done tonight, firstly. Let's hope Scotty can win at Wentworth.
2: Yep. Full package.
1: And that the teams that do win in the rugby league don't lose any more crucial players to injury.
0: Hmm.
1: It's, yeah, you can't win with key people down.
2: And I win the pie-eating contest.
1: Of course.
0: And where's it at again?
2: It's at Coogee Bay Tavern, is it?
0: The Coogee Bay Hotel.
2: Coogee Bay Hotel. Sean Garlick, Gallo's Pies. Having
1: 5 minutes you've got, yeah?
2: 5 minutes. It's going to be tough.
1: Room temperature. I'm saying, I'm guessing...
0: Have you attempted this before?
2: No, I've never.
1: I reckon three
2: would be good.
1: Yeah. Okay, that's a lot of pies in 5 minutes.
2: Yep.
0: Members of the public battle to eat as many meat pies as possible in 5 minutes.
2: That's it.
0: All for a $5,000 prize. You'll do anything for money.
2: Yeah, well, yeah, I'll get heartburn and everything.
1: Who are you up against? You're up against MG, Billy Moore, Johnny Sutton, Les Davo, Aaron Woods, Paul Gallen.
0: Craig Salvatore.
1: Salvo,
2: yeah.
1: Well, Salvo will be able to put some pies in.
0: And you face off with referee Bill Harrigan as the chief judge.
2: Yeah, it's full on. You've done a great job.
1: That's right.
2: Gallo's on the fantastic Channel 9 are broadcasting it, and it's full on, mate. They're doing a documentary on Gallo's.
0: You mean I can actually watch you eat a pie?
2: You will.
0: On television?
2: You will.
1: Hey, there is a professional division, right?
2: There is.
1: And James Webb, I reckon he'll get through 15 in 5 minutes. You reckon 15?
2: I reckon. That, I don't know how they do that, man.
1: You reckon more than 15?
2: I think you got to drink water with it. We'll give it a crack.
0: Did somebody say 22 in 10
2: minutes.
1: That was 10 minutes. I reckon he'll do...
2: Hey, it'll take you 3 days to pass it.
0: I'm hungry now.
1: Oh, it can't do your body any good. That's...
2: No.
0: And I'm going home for a prepared meal.
1: Have you got to go in hungry, or have you got to go in...
2: Tomorrow I'm going to try and drink it. A heap of water, so my guts get big. I've got no idea, mate.
1: It's a weird one, isn't it?
0: I wouldn't have thought that's a good plan.
2: 3 litres of water.
0: No.
2: Yeah.
1: Then you'll be so full and you'll get to your second pie and go, that's it, I can't eat anymore.
2: By the time you get there, you're empty and your tummy will be bigger. And I'm a bit confused.
0: Hey, pie eater.
1: I reckon you go in ravenous.
0: I'll see you next week.
1: Don't eat for days.
2: See you, Captain.
0: Have a great weekend, folks. Enjoy the footy. We're back Monday. Talking sport.

0: 2SM Sydney traffic.
1: Zetlin, a breakdown for the ED just past Link Road, northbound lane 2. Pennant Hills, a breakdown northbound Pennant Hills Road approaching Boundary Road. That's taking out lane 1 at the lights. 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I'm Jeff Wallace. That's our traffic on 2SM 1269.
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2: It really is very much about the sort of people we want to come here. 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
13: Moore kicks another one. Hawthorn had exploded and blown this game to smithereens.
12: Clark, a true hang, climbed up on Ginnivan and levitated.
14: Pouncing is Cameron, a little kick towards goal. Got it. Bang, bang, go the line.
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15: Thumping kick.
14: It'll come
12: sets
14: back.
12: Sets it sailing. He's kicked the goal. Papley raises his arms. Get around me. He's kicked five.
14: Frederick takes the snap. All the Dockers. Wolfie Turner writes. Goal after goal after goal.
15: Oh, he's going to go through again. Gets it to Boss. It's gone. He's got it. He's in goal. Can he make a man? That is monstrous.
14: Gets the handball received. Kick the goal. Earl Goulden. Superstar stuff.
15: As good as it gets, and Hamlin on the boundary. He wobbles and wobbles and trips it and kicks the most stunning goal of all.
11: Welcome to AFL Nation.
14: This is
10: sun has set on a beautiful spring afternoon in Sydney, and all eyes turn to the bright lights of the SCG. It is the fourth time that this ground has hosted the preliminary final, and the Swans are here by virtue of that stunning demolition of the reigning premiers, the Brisbane Lions, while Fremantle set things right after the misstep at the start of this finals series. The first place in the 2026 grand final is on the line from the SCG tonight as the Sydney Swans host the Fremantle Dockers. This is the Bunnings Build-Up on AFL Nation for Bunnings Trade, helping tradies and builders get the job done. Jared Waitley alongside Ken Hinckley. Hello to you, Kenny.
16: Good evening, Jared. It's great to be at the SCG on prelim final night without any pressure. Because the last time I was here on a prelim final night was, wasn't the most exciting night I've ever had in my life. It was exciting at the start of the night, but as the evening wore on, it became less exciting. And I do remember Errol Goulden having a bit of a clap with the crowd, and some players who are not playing tonight also enjoying the crowd and enjoying the moment that they were heading off to a grand final. So it is a great night. Prelim finals, unbelievable. The prize is so big. Unfortunately for me and for Chad when he joins us, the loss is also very, very hollow.
10: You brought the strength with you. Hello to you, Chad Corns.
17: So good to be here. Thank you for having me. And I second that, Kenny. My favourite weekend on the calendar is, I think it is to most footy followers, but the most pressure that I've ever felt in games are these games. So you mentioned it, Jared. Perfect conditions. Got here about lunchtime. Conditions couldn't be better. Can Sydney pull off the almost impossible?
10: It's such a question that hangs over this game, and we've got time to ponder it in the build-up. This is Tom Morris's shift, and Tommy's with us back in Melbourne. Hello to you, Tom.
18: Hello, Jared. Hello, Chad. Hello, Kenny. Very excited for your call tonight. And would there be a bigger story in finals history if the Swans won tonight and won next week? There is so much right. It's just unbelievable that they're potentially eight quarters away from winning a flag. Jared, after their own chairman said that their season had been torpedoed. That was his words.
10: It's trying to get it to all make sense, Ken, is sometimes in sport you just go with it. And that's the opportunity, the peculiarity of tonight. If you run this on paper, there's no possible way Sydney win. If you run their profile through your computer, they are the form team of the competition, and somewhere in the middle will be the truth.
16: That's the crazy part about it. If you look at the last five games, they're on top of the ladder, most points for, second least points against. They're flying. They can't possibly lose 5-0 in the last five games. But there's been an incident that happened 3 weeks ago that he says they shouldn't be here. They absolutely shouldn't be. I looked at their emergencies. Rake Andrew, Joel Amati, fair enough, long-term injury, and William Green. 3 games, 0 games for two of their emergencies. They haven't got much left that they're picking from. And if you think about the last time they met these two teams, 0-11 they held Freo 2-1/2 and still lost. But that's with some different names. I mean, some really different names. It's a fascinating build-up to this game. I feel like Freo will be too strong. But Sydney have been surprising everyone for 2 weeks. Yeah. And have they got one more in them? I don't know. Two more they want, but I'm just not quite sure how this has actually happened, to be honest.
10: Tom, the flip side to the storyline you've crafted is Fremantle has been to a grand final only once. Mm. And they will never again get an opportunity as wide open as this to reach their second.
18: I said to you on Monday, there's two clubs that have barely any injury list, and Fremantle is one of them. Their form in the first 15 to 16 weeks of the season was incredible. They faded a bit. I think for a while, Jared, we thought that the Dockers might just be tapering or have a different workload and just preparing themselves for finals. But it was a worry in the qualifying final. They had a good win last week over Geelong. Can they do it at the SCG? They're doing it the long way round, and this adversity is something that they're not necessarily used to because they haven't been here for so long. So there's all these unproven finals footballers that are otherwise stars of the competition. Jackson, Tracy, Sarong, Brayshaw. How can they go under the bright lights of a prelim final? So the pressure's on them as well, and Justin Longmuir, because you'd suggest after 16 weeks of the season, a prelim final loss would have been a failure for this club and this team. They have to make a grand final.
10: Yes, and that's such a high bar, but it is the reality of tonight. I suspect he's the coach of the year, regardless of what happens, but they would feel so empty about it. That point, Chad, is it's time for the players who have groomed their whole careers for nights like this to meet the moment. As we've seen, Luke Jackson and Shea Bolton have already done that in their journeys, but they do have a suite of
19: all Australians and highly regarded players across the competition. Time to step into it and meet the mark.
17: No doubt. If you just look at the teams on paper, 305 all Australians, Sydney 1 with just Curno, and just the bottom 4 or 5 from Sydney, if you have a look at them compared to Frio's lesser players, Frio's so much more depth. But Sydney, they've been in the top 4 all year. They've only lost one game here at home. And their last 6 weeks, as you said, Kenny, their numbers are just amazing. They average 118 points here at the SCG. So can Sydney ride this emotion? Can they replicate what we saw a couple of weeks ago? And if they bring that from a start and Papley gets involved early and gets the crowd going, how much does that start to rattle some of the Frio players?
16: Certainly a lot. It'll rattle them, but if it doesn't happen, is more a little bit more my concern. If that doesn't get them away to an early start, Fremantle are really interesting because, yeah, we put a lot of pressure on them. They haven't been here for 10 years, and we expect them to almost automatically go through. I think, in some ways, I think what's happened is perfect for them to get the best chance to go through to a grand final and actually be successful in a grand final. Because if they had made a straight through to the prelim final, that one bad game might have came out in the prelim final. You know, might have came. Now they've had that opportunity. And I wrote in my book, attitude adjuster. It was an attitude adjuster in the first week of the finals where you go, okay, yeah, we were going good. We're reading our own press or talking ourselves into being a good side. But the reality was we weren't ready for it. And then we've seen that again with the Lions last. You get attitude adjustments with a game up your sleeve, I reckon it helps. It gives you the best chance, from my point of view. I think gives sides a better chance to come through and be successful.
19: The last two prelims they played, is the previous one they won was 2013. That was against Sydney. It was at Subiaco, and they ran aground against Hawthorn when they were at home a couple of weeks ago. So the two foes from now were the two foes from then as well. Just your experiences, Chad, through preliminary finals. So you played four of them. The first two you lost in the hard years while you were cutting your teeth to make the breakthroughs, and the next two you won. It was a thriller against St Kilda in your premiership year.
17: Yeah, those first two we just weren't expected to lose because we lost that first final, and that really derailed the whole final series. But in 04, we beat Geelong in the first final, straight into St Kilda, and the most pressure, the most nervous I've ever been in a game, Jared. If it wasn't for, what was the great man, Fraser Gerrick, kicking his 100th in that first quarter, because they got off to the fastest start, St Kilda, and there was a bit of a break where we could come together and regroup slightly. Roger James saved us that night. Gavin Wanganeen kicked two vital goals late, but it came down to the last minute. Have never felt more pressure once we won that. It sounds a little bit arrogant, but we were pretty confident going into that final. We just had to get over that hurdle of a prelim.
16: Don't worry about thanking the Cats.
17: The Cats, yeah, you did a bit of damage.
16: Yeah, fix up the
17: Brisbane,
16: lines for
17: you. You got Brownie's knee for me, so that took care of him. But, yeah, the most pressure I've ever felt was in those prelims.
19: And then in 07, it was a thrashing of North Melbourne, which is best remembered for the Warren Treadray bow, which didn't age well the next week. But in the moment, it was sort of one of those preliminary finals.
17: Yeah, images. We went in far too confident in 07.
16: No,
17: and
16: we didn't
17: have any right to go in that confident, given how good Geelong were. And I know for a fact you used that Warren Treadray incident with your team during that week. I think I did a bit of a shuffle after I kicked the goal late, and you might have even used that. I think it was on the front or back page of the Geelong paper. So, yes, it was a good year, 07, but smashing North Melbourne by that much in a prelim was horrible preparation for what was coming next in the granny.
16: And the Cats got through a really tight prelim by 6 points, I reckon, against Collingwood. Jared, you'd be a Cats mate. Against Collingwood. Was over watching the Port Adelaide games. I was doing the opposition stuff for the Cats at the time. And the bow and the, you know, the arrogance of Chad Corns. I mean, it was obvious for all to be seen. I said to Matty Scarlett during the week, I said, have a look at this. He said, enough. Enough said, Ken. We'll take care of that. 119 points later.
17: Yeah, all done at halftime, it was, Kenny.
16: Well, it's funny. It's prelim final. We won't go to grand finals.
18: Hey, can I ask, Chad, can I ask, would you prefer for a grand final, would you prefer a really hard prelim or a prelim that you can coast through and get your confidence up?
17: Now, absolutely a tough one in, like we had against St Kilda. Just the risk, and my mindset, and it was a terrible one to have, was just the thought of getting injured or reported in a prelim. So when you're up by that much against North Melbourne, that that sort of mindset goes, and you can cruise through a little bit, but the best preparation is having a tight, tough contest in the prelim, as Geelong did in 07 compared to who we faced against North Melbourne.
19: So what are the emotions like in the tight prelims, Kenny? So you played in one of those as a player, the North Melbourne game, which is iconic.
16: Yeah.
19: And then you coached in two. In those final few minutes when the whole year's work is on the line as to whether you are or you aren't, is that particular?
16: From memory, I think they're totally different as a player to a coach. And I can't, I mean, I'm doing my best to think back to as a player, but I think you just play when you're out there and you're in the moment, you just have to keep playing. But when you coach, and I'll be honest, in my case, each one was desperation to try and get through and help the team get to the grand final. Because I always believed if we had actually got to a grand final, we might have been able to cause some problems, but we just never got there. And when that siren goes, Jared, like, it's such a lonely place because it's done. Like, there's just so much work that goes into it. For people who are listening, there's just so much that goes into it from November to basically the end of September, where everything's about one moment, making it through to the grand final. And when you're sitting in a prelim final, you know, Richmond particularly, at Adelaide Oval in COVID year, wet night. Only thing we didn't want was a wet night.
19: Yep.
16: We got a wet night. We had, something like 60 entries to 45, and we just 40 points is all we could muster, and lose by a goal, an umpire decision, Rockcliffe handball to Hartlett, and then Lambert snaps one. You go, and then we kick the last two balls straight down the neck, and Nank, who's standing 15 metres out from our goal. Not that I can't hardly remember it, can I? I've moved on really quickly.
17: And then just the despair in the change room post a prelim loss. Like, just the players don't know what to do because it's all over and you're that close to living your dream and it is all over.
16: Yeah, no, it's like life and death. That's exactly what it's like. And I mean, people will say, yeah, it's not life and death. I get it. But I often treat footy a little bit that way. Sometimes maybe that's an issue that it's so important to you. But it does feel a bit like that. The after-match stuff is... because you've done all this bloody planning. Yeah. I can go into the grand final if we win this game. And I'm thinking about, we've got to get the training. We've got to do this, got to do that. What time, when are we going to fly? We've got the parade. Because you've got to do all that this week. So there's no way around that. You can't avoid that. So artificially, you're pumping yourself up for what's next. And it's hard not to to think about what you're going to miss out on.
19: It is the... usually it's the great untold story. Every now and then someone makes something of it. Oh, a team was planning for a grand final. They all have to do it. I've seen behind the scenes a couple of times.

0: bloody planning. Yeah. I can go into the grand final if we win this game, and I'm thinking about we've got to get the training, we've got to do this, we've got to do that. What time, when are we going to fly? We've got the parade. Because you've got to do all that this week. So there's no way around that. You can't avoid that. So artificially, you're pumping yourself up for what's next. And it's hard not to to think about what you're going to miss out on.
1: It is the... usually it's the great untold story. Every now and then someone makes something of it. Oh, a team is planning for a grand final. They all have to do it. I've seen behind the scenes a couple of times the depth of work that goes into being ready.
0: Yeah, and the other
1: thing, it all gets sawn off.
0: Yeah, and the other thing you've got to do is you've got to do the flip side of that. You've got to have exit interviews ready to go. So because Monday morning, the AFL demands you get players out within 48 hours pretty much. So you're planning to play a grand final and you're thinking about what the other bit looks like. So I managed to get... We'd have Trent Henschel. He'd be doing all that stuff away from us so we didn't get brought down by any of the negativity. The excitement part, I think, you lean into because that's what you're there for. You want to enjoy it and you want to be a part of it. And ultimately, that's what you're hoping to happen. And that's what both these teams here are doing. I've seen Tom Papley walk on the ground here. He'd be dreaming. And they've been to grand finals, but he'd be dreaming about another one because we know what they're like and we know what they feel like to be a part of. You know, we've both been lucky enough to be a part of it at different times. Winning and losing and coaching and winning and losing. So you know what tonight's about. And, yeah, it's making me frustrated already. Don't you laugh, T-Bone.
2: No, I find you funny, Special K. Can I make a point on Dane Rampey as well, who's captaining the Sydney Swans tonight? October 27 last year, he and Jake Lloyd were delisted. Procedural, because they're always going to be picked up again. But he's a rookie, and he's captaining the Swans. Based on what's happened over the past few weeks, he's a chance to captain a premiership next week. He's lost four grand finals before. What an incredible turn of events for him to be leading the Sydney Swans out at the SCG with a grand final berth on the line.
0: Yeah, well, it is amazing. And when you think about all the possibilities, gee, I don't know, four grand finals, rookie, problems that the club's been through. Seems like a lot to overcome for Dane. I'd love it to happen for him. But, you know, it's a real challenge and a real opportunity. Sydney, the whole Sydney. So, I mean, I think they picked Dane Rampey for those reasons. I think they become a part of the storytelling. You know, this will go down, absolutely, no, make no mistake, this will go down as one of the absolute... It will be the best. If they get through, if they go all the way and get through Sydney Swans, and Dane Rampey stands up there, and I remember Paul Roos... What was it, 70-something years, and this is it?
2: Or here something. It is.
0: Here it is, and I'm going, Dane Rampey could be bigger.
2: And this will be his last two games as well. Like, he's highly likely to retire regardless. No, that's just, this was 12 months ago, 2026 was going to be his last year. So the plan has been for that, and he gets a chance to potentially captain the flag on his last day. The whole thing is incredible.
0: It's a great story. Who's the fire starter, though, for the team? Would you have lent into Papley as captain and given him the chance, Chad? Would you have lent into
3: him? I would have definitely lent into Papley, and I know you've got a bit of a relationship with him. I just love the way he goes about his footy, how emotional and passionate he is, and how much he gets the crowd involved in games. It's a good point about Rampey, Tom. I was just thinking, the Frio send Paddy Voss, the prancing pony, straight to him. Because I think Voss is better with a matchup like he had last week against Stewart. Couldn't have done that any better. I can't see another matchup for Voss other than Rampey Ford. So that would be interesting if they just try and get in Rampey's head from the first bounce.
2: It was between Rowbottom and Rampey for that gig. I'm with you. I mean, I think Papley's head might explode if he's captain of a prelim final. But it was between Rowbottom and they just lent into that Rampey narrative, which has a chance to grow tonight.
0: Yeah, I agree. And, I mean, imagine if Paps had been captain and we're in the last 5 minutes, Jared. You would have fallen out the window in the game.
1: Yeah, I just think they've got all of those factors going anyway.
0: Yeah,
1: Errol Gordon is playing as good a footy as anyone in the comp. Papley
0: He'll
1: is
0: celebrate
1: going to be
0: anyhow.
1: The energy there. So just steady hands and... You know, he was the fill-in captain in 2024. So he was the co-captain in 22. He's the fill-in captain in 24, and you go back to him as the caretaker. It does make perfect sense to do it the way that they have.
0: See, Dean Cox has had an introduction to coaching, hasn't he?
1: Has he ever?
0: You know, when he took over, it was December when he got the job, and then this year he's done an amazing job to get the team through in a really high position to only have the challenges that have come up in the last three or four.

0: 4 weeks, and now he's in a prelim final, and they didn't just get in a prelim final. They smashed themselves into the prelim final, and it will be interesting to see how they go tonight. And for Dean and Justin, I mean, from a coaching point of view, you do sit back and go, they're two coaches, envy of them is that one of them's going to get through to a grand final.
1: One of the things that Dean Cox said to us at the start of the season in a briefing, and he said, you can report this, so I don't mind saying it now because it's relevant. He said, we want to be a team that prioritises strategy and tactics over personnel. And we never thought in March when he said that would get to the stage now where they have to prioritise game style ahead of any personnel that they've got or don't have as well. So it's almost like he forecasts this at some stage. They might miss some good players, but they get a chance now to show what they've got.
2: It would be the ultimate system over personnel if they were able to win their way through tonight. So the SCG is our venue. It's the Sydney Swans and Fremantle. We're going to touch base with both teams over the next 20 minutes or so, and Tom Morris with all the news that's happening in footy before we get to the opening siren. This is the Bunnings Build Up on AFL Nation, brought to you by Bunnings Trade, helping tradies and builders get the job done.
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4: Wiley Parker breakdown, northbound King George's Road up the boulevard, taking out lane 2. East Currajong wires down, closing both ways, Putty Road between Howes Road and East Currajong Road. 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I'm Jeff Wallace. 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

0: Bunnings build up on AFL Nation thanks to Bunnings Warehouse. And Leon Cameron, the GM of footy at the Swans, is with us. Leon, great to have you back on AFL Nation.
1: Jared, how are you? Going well?
0: We were just talking about Dane Rampey and marvelling at the fact that he will captain your team tonight. Just take us in behind the scenes as to how that decision was made and how it landed.
1: Yeah, no, it was... In the end, it was probably pretty straightforward. I mean, we went to our leadership group and a lot of those guys thought Dane was the right person. Coxie spoke with Millsy, and hands down, with his experience and what he's been through and just the way he presents himself every day and then out in the field on game day, it was a bit of a no-brainer. And the last bit of it was when Coxie asked him to do it, and Ramps, in his sort of... he's such a club person, team person. We said, well, do you think I'm the right person? I've been there and done that before. Should it be someone else? And Coxie just sort of said, no, hands down, no, we want you to do it. And, you know, and full steam ahead with him.
0: Yeah, lovely.
2: Yeah, it must be high. Leon, Kenny, high regard, obviously, for Rampey himself and for Dean to make that decision based on, is this potentially his last, potentially, hopefully, his last couple of games as well? I mean, he was delisted, rookied from next year.
1: Yeah, look, Kenny, yeah. And look, basically the conversations we've had with Dane, and this was about, I think it might have been 6 or 8 weeks out, Coxie, it was a really honest conversation. We'll make the decision at the end of the year. He deserves that. He'll let us know how he's tracking. When all the dust is settled, whenever our season finishes, whenever that is, we'll make that decision. And Dane didn't want any fanfare. If he does finish up, he just said, look, I don't want any fanfare. You know, if I can do something next year, if it is my last year. But actually looking at the way he's going, he may be old in stature, but what he's doing out in the field with his leadership and his competitiveness is first class.
2: Yeah, and talk us through the intensity of the playing group and the way they've been going about it in the last couple of weeks, and perhaps even just some of your training methods in the last couple of weeks, because clearly the club dealt with significant issues. But it looks like when we watch you play now, I mean, Sydney Swans pretty much play a pretty tough brand of footy, but there seems to be a lift in that in those spaces. Would that be fair?
1: Yeah, especially the last 2 games. Part of it was clearly, you know, on the back of an incident that we've had. We had to galvanise together, and when that happens, as you know, in sport, intensity raises a little bit just naturally from that. But equally, we did acknowledge that if we were going to go deep, we probably had to improve a little bit of our contested stuff. Some was good. You know, some of it was good, but some of it was not so good. You know, whether it's long down the line in a contest, we've been doing a fair bit of practice in that. A fair bit more stoppage stuff. We've been pretty good this year in stoppage stuff, but as you know, getting into the pointy end of the finals, you don't want to be inconsistent. So our training in probably the last month, probably 4 or 5 weeks, has been at a real high intensity. Not as long, you know, 50 minutes, 60 minutes main session, lots of scramble games, fair bit of tackling, fair bit of intense contest with that. And you always got your heart in your mouth because clearly you're worried about injury. But I think the coaches have managed that really, really well. And we're hoping that holds us in good stead again tonight. And clearly it did 2 weeks ago, but, you know, another challenge tonight.
3: Leon, Chad Corns here, mate. Great to speak to you. From the outside, Dean Cox has done an outstanding job. How impressed have you been of him over the last month or so?
1: Yeah, good, Cornsy. Good to hear you, mate. How are you going with Jared and Kenny up there?
3: Loving it, mate. They're looking after me.
1: They're looking after you?
3: Yep.
1: Beautiful. He absolutely, second-year coach. You know, first year, I sort of said to him halfway through last year, I said, you've walked into a bit of a tough first year. We had lots of injuries. We're coming off a clearly poor grand final loss the year before. So he was carrying a fair bit into his first year. But I thought he manoeuvred his way through that. And then second year, clearly we're in amongst it at the moment, and just the way we started the year with our style of play and the pre-season that we had and implementing what he wanted to do and away we went, and then clearly we hit this massive roadblock which we know about, and then to just change tact a little bit, lean on some different things, it's been fantastic to watch. But it's probably not just him. I think the experience of Simon Goodwin, Benny Matthews and all our coaches around has really helped him, and you know, I couldn't be more proud of him as well.
3: A lot's been made of players you don't have, but just how good for some of these younger guys and the opportunity they've got. How's their excitement levels been over the last couple of weeks?
1: Yeah, and I don't say this in a bad way. They don't care how they get in the team.
2: No.
1: And that's not in a bad way. It's just they go, I just want to play footy. We've all seen it. Caden Cleary just wants to play. And so when he crosses the white line, he's a really good tackler. He was a good tackler in under-18s. He's got a huge motor. He's very hard at it, and so that's what he wants to do, and he wants to max out. Tommy Hanley, Billy Cootey, just to name a few, these guys have come in, and they're doing what they were doing at VFL throughout the year, or when they did come into the AFL at times, and they're just trying to replicate that. And clearly it's at a higher level, and you don't have as much time. But what happens is if they make a mistake, it's actually quite unique. They just get up, they brush themselves off, and they go again. And so that's infectious. It's no doubt infectious for the guys like Tom Papley, James Rowbottom, and these guys to see these young fellas have a crack, and that's all we can ask.
4: Leon, Tom Morris here. Good luck tonight. How much did you weigh up playing the four big forwards? So Curno, McDonald, McLean, and Joel Amati is the emergency.
1: Yeah, Tom, it was a long 2 weeks discussing about that because Joel's been probably ready for 3 weeks. He was ready before the first final, and then Hayden just played a fantastic game. And we're not just about his three goals, the synergy with the other two forwards, but his backup ruck to Brody was terrific. And so it was very hard to change. And so that definitely got discussed. Can you keep Fremantle accountable by constantly having three tools on the ground for 120 minutes, rotating one off all the time, knowing that Hayden would go in the ruck? So it definitely was a discussion. But in the end, we come back to the pressure at ground level that we thought we had. And, you know, we're looking forward to having that again tonight with a number of our smalls. And for someone to make way, it wouldn't have been Hayden because his form has been really good. It would have had to have been probably one of those smalls, and they chose to stay the same.
4: Any risk with McInerney tonight, or is he fully fit?
1: No, he's ready to go. He'll play. We expect him to play at least 75% to 80% of the game. He's not coming in to play 60%. He's ready to go. He'll play wing. He'll play inside. He may play a little bit of halfback. He's a big runner, so he's got a natural aerobic capacity. He's been training for about 3 weeks fully at the now. Will he be a bit scratchy at times? Naturally, because you can't match training to get a game is the best form of preparation. But what we've seen, we're confident, we're ready to go. He's put his hand up and we like what we see.
0: What went wrong with Harry Cunningham?
1: Just a calf. Jared, early in the week, it's disappointing. He was so good in the qualifying final. And look, we'll assess it after tonight. If we win, then clearly we'll assess and see whether he's available for next week. We'll make that decision early next week. But yeah, it was disappointing. He's been fantastic for the club. He stood up in that qualifying final, was probably one of our top four or five on the ground. So that was a bit disappointing during the week early.
2: And, mate, what about Brody Grundy versus Jackson? Is Brody going to do what Brody typically does, and that's play big, big minutes and stay on the ground for a long period of time?
1: Yeah, he will. It's normally about 80-85%. It all depends clearly where the game's situated, and you know, sometimes he can play a full quarter here and there, and we will test that every now and again. It's an unbelievable matchup. I seen at the start of the week when Freo got through over Geelong, and the talk of this matchup is real. We discuss it. It's not just you guys. We discuss it as well. Jackson's a superstar. Brody's had a magnificent year. He's good, like a good bottle already. He's just getting better with age. And it's going to... The outcome of the game, you know, you can't just single on those two, but it's going to have a big say.
4: The Herald Sun reporting tonight, Leon, that Chad Warner's told the club that he intends to stay next year regardless of what happens over the next few weeks. Has he had that conversation with you? Has his management had that conversation with the club?
1: Yeah, management, yeah. And we talk to Chad every... I spoke to him the other day. I talked to him every probably two or three days. And it's been tough on those guys. I mean, clearly, you know, they've made a really poor choice in the position that they've found themselves in. They've put their hand up, and that result will be what it'll be. But we've also got to get that balance right of looking after them as well. And all the discussions is that, he wants to be here and wants to play footy. There's going to be clearly a few hoops that we've got to jump through as well. But that's the general consensus from all the players as well.
4: And what about those discussions with Nick Blakey and his management? Are they the same?
1: Yeah, absolutely. Look, I speak to Nick the last... I spoke to him a couple of days ago as well. And same thing, he has not indicated one bit at all about, you know, finishing up at our footy club. And, you know, he's been really positive. He's reached out to all the players. You know, Millsy, when he went down a couple of weeks ago, he's been connecting with him clearly every second day as well. So there's a great connection there. There's also, you know, there's some bridges to mend as well. We know that, and hopefully we can go about that when our season finishes.
2: And Leon, Rowbottom, matchup-wise, is there a mid that we should be looking forward to him going towards? Is it Sarong? Is it Brayshaw? Is it Young? They've got quite a few. Is it Reed? Bolton? There's plenty for him to go through. Is there something we should be looking for?
1: Yeah, there's five. Clearly, you've named five there, Kenny. that's how match committee have discussed it as well. I mean, we've got to be careful. I mean, he went to Neil a few weeks ago, which was great. Neil stays in there and stays and plays as a mid basically regularly for the 100 minutes. So it's
2: Sarong.
1: A little bit easier. So then you look at Sarong and then you look at Brayshaw as well. Brayshaw sometimes moves out to a wing as well. But equally, you talk about the Bolton-Murphy sort of flip, high half forward, on ball, run forward. Clearly that's a concern for us as well. That's been discussed. But Rowie will be in amongst the action with some of those mids.
3: And Leon, it's been a big week for a person that we both love. Just your thoughts on Toby Green and just how important he was for the Giants.
1: Yeah, it has been. I spoke to him, I think it was about 4 days ago, and no doubt he was wrestling with the decision. And it was genuine. He was torn to play 14 years at the Giants and give everything to that footy club. I think everyone, hands down in the AFL, acknowledges what he's done for the club. But equally, Toby would be the first to say it's a family decision. You know, he wants to build a family. And in the end, it's probably tipped him over the edge that way. I take my hat off to him. I just said, mate, go with your heart. And in the end, that's what he's chosen. He's done a fantastic job with the Giants. And no doubt the Cats will pick up a pretty bloody handy player.
0: That is the truth. Leon, thanks for your time. Good luck tonight. And we'll hope to see you in Melbourne next week.
1: Thanks, guys. Cheers.
4: Thanks, Leon.
0: Cameron is the GM of footy at the Sydney Swans. And Toby Green is our panellist on Crunch Time tomorrow, Tom. So
4: very exciting.
0: And Toby.
2: Did he know what he was doing
0: when
2: he agreed to that?
0: For you, Kenny.
2: Good on him. He needs to deputise for me too. Did he know why? Did he understand that he was going to be on Crunch Time when he made this call?
0: Might be all the right timing.
2: Can I just ask one question? As media people who have Tom and yourself involved, you've done this for a long time. Toby Green leaving the GWS Giants, to me, says there is no such thing now as a one-club player. That's the way I take it. If Toby can leave, it feels like to me our game has taken a significant turn as far as what it used to be to what it's becoming today.
0: Yeah, I think that's right. Is for two-thirds of the season, I just couldn't see it.
2: Yeah.
0: Notwithstanding the family side of it.
2: Yes, I
0: just couldn't see it. He's going to be their... I thought he was going to be their first one-club Hall of Famer.
2: I was wishing that Toby would stay and be GWS forever.
0: Yep.
2: Because they were, you know, a brand-new club. He was everything that GWS was. Chad, you were there at the start. But I just go, God, this has changed footy in my view a little bit. Yeah. Everything's possible now.
0: So there's no stigma to it. That's what I would say.
2: Yeah, that's what I'm saying.
0: So we still marvel at those who do stay, but there's no stigma to it. When your time comes, is do what you need to do.
4: Yeah, imagine if a couple of years ago, or even 6 months ago, you'd said that Scott Pendlebury would be playing for the Gold Coast Suns next year and Toby Green would be playing for Geelong. You go, what are you talking about? I was actually driving along here, along Domain Road, and I saw three people. I saw Gillon McLachlan talking to Andrew Thompson outside Gilson, and I saw Toby Green with a beer in his hand. So I hope he's okay for tomorrow, Jerry.
0: Good stuff.
2: But Pendles, the slight difference with Pendles was he's following a coaching pathway.
4: Of course.
2: And that's what I could sort of come to terms with that one.
0: Yeah.
2: Toby's, I just felt, I don't know, I should have felt different. I should have been okay with Pendles. Well, should have been equally the same with Pendles, but I don't know, something about Toby. Worked with him a couple of times this year, and you get to know the person a bit more, and you go, gee, that was a tough decision for him to make.
0: It'll still only be a footnote in his career.
2: Oh, yeah.
0: So I close my eyes, and I cannot see Sam Mitchell in a West Coast jumper. I just can't. No. I can't remember it. I can't visualise it.
2: No,
0: I know
2: can't.
0: It happens, but I have no visual of it whatsoever. Yeah. So I still think
2: you can see the studs up when the he's studs up and in the Giants jumper.
0: He'll always be in orange, regardless of however many years he gets here.
4: I feel the same about Chad Corns in a Giants jumper. I just can't see that either. I think it's just the business.
3: Didn't like that, Tommy.
0: Didn't happen very often.
3: 16 times.
2: He went out there with a bung knee and just took the cash.
0: We are due in the Fremantle camp in a moment's time. Jade Rawlings is about to join us. 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
6: Miranda, a crash, Kingsway, Gurrier Avenue, taking out two westbound lanes. Breakdown for Wiley Park, northbound, lane 2, King George's Road, the Boulevard. M2, Cheltenham, broken down minibus, citybound, near the Kent Street overpass. 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I'm Jeff Wallace. That says traffic on 2SM, 1269.
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0: accommodation for Bunnings Warehouse here at the SCG for the preliminary final. The minor premier Fremantle booked right of passage here with a victory last week over Geelong in a semi-final. Jade Rawlings from the coaching staff is with us. Jade, it's always great to have you on AFL Nation. Welcome.
1: Thanks very much, Jared.
0: You're an old pro at this sort of stuff by now, but is there a prickle of excitement around a preliminary final?
1: Yeah, particularly. I'm actually not a pro at this level. I've been in a few prelims at second tier, but not so much at AFL. When I was at Melbourne in 2018, I was in the VFL staff and missed out on the trip to West Coast because we were playing next day against Box Hill. So it's a bit of a first for me, but I've loved the final series. I think we all get judged with how we face adversity and deal with setback, and clearly we provided a bit of ammunition how we played in the first week, but the response was there last week, starting to look more like ourselves, and yeah, everyone strives who thinks they can win it want to be in this weekend, so we're in a privileged position.
0: Does it feel elevated? Does it feel like it's all on the line?
1: Yeah, it does. You know, that's what you go through in your own mental prep, is to, there's so much to gain, but there's a whole heap to lose, but you want to be here. It's the thing you strive for, and great footy usually stems from prelim final weekend, and hopefully we're part of a good one tonight.
2: Jay, Chad Corn here, mate. Can you just take us into selection and how tough it was leaving Brennan Cox out of the team?
1: Yeah, go, Chad. It was interesting because he's had a lot of little setbacks this year, which the public wouldn't know. He hurt his knee a few times during the year and continued to play. Then we gave him a few weeks, and then he hurt his knee again, continued to play for a couple of weeks, and then we gave him a bit of time off. He came back, and just his conditioning started to probably decay, and then he had an incident with the calf against Carlton last round of the year, and they were looking to project 21 to 28 days. I think it was the 28th that landed today or tomorrow. We just didn't feel as though he had enough condition for a prelim final, Chad. So he's a ripper. Coxie, he's very understanding. I don't know if he's accepting. He's understanding of the decision. But if we do get it done tonight, he'll go and play appeal in the Waffle Grand Final on Sunday and present us with something from that.
3: Yeah, Jade. Ken Hinckley, mate. How are you?
1: Well, thanks. Ken, yourself?
3: Good, thank you. I suppose the challenge with Cox is, does it make it any easier next week? As you just said, you've got to get through tonight first. But unchanged, probably, if you win tonight, what's he got to do in the Waffle? Just get through?
1: I can't really answer that, Ken, because we haven't gone down that path with him. Basically, trying to deal with our own stuff first and then know that the six-day factor is real with Coxie post-Sunday, so that's something else we have to factor in. So by not playing him this weekend, if we do get through, then we're having the same argument next week that he hasn't got the condition. So as you guys know, when you get to this time of the year, I think you've got to trust what you stand for as a selection committee, and fit players is what you have to back in.
3: Yeah, and talk us through learnings. I mean, learnings from week one to week two. It looked pretty obvious when you're watching the boys play on the screen. What was it like from inside the club?
1: Oh, pretty much has been, you guys would have covered, I've read a fair bit of it, and it was pretty accurate. We just didn't step up to the moment and deal with the demands of finals footy in that first week, and Hawthorn presented a level of intensity which I don't think we didn't match it. I just don't think we dealt with it as efficiently as we could have, and then the pressure of not scoring started to compound, and then it just felt like 20-point margins felt like it was a bit far, where that margin hasn't been a stress point for us this year. So the way that we reviewed, our coach is outstanding. I always praise him highly for who he is and how he goes about it, but he just lent in to staying calm. Everything he said publicly is what he was in the behind closed doors, and we reviewed strongly, as we should do after that Hawthorn game, and I think the benefits were there because the players were accepting of where the opportunities were to improve our footy, and it's been a bit of a mantra along this year that the team that improves their footy the most will be the one that gets to stand up in the dice next Saturday. So we're still in that improvement game, and a lot came out of the first week, helped us the second week, but we still think there's more in us from last week.
2: So Jade, the Sydney forward line were just powerful and dominant against Brisbane. You're going to have some tough matchups in the back line. How much of it will be a signed matchup versus your defenders just playing parts of the ground?
1: Yeah, a bit of both. So I think we're at our best when we have a preferred opponent, but we don't get dragged around all over the place. So Alex and Oscar have shown that they can handle the big boys pretty well. Chapman and Ryan are forced to play tall when they need to. McVee has come in, he'll play on Papley. So that's what he's done in the past. So he's back in good form again, Judd. So he's playing really well for that. And then they've actually got quite an interesting mix of Braden Campbell, Tom Hanley, Dottoli and Cootie. So less experience, but they actually all present their own levels of athleticism and competitiveness and role-playing. So it's a bit more than just the big guys that we have to deal with, and that's a good challenge for us.
2: One of my favourite players to watch in the AFL is the captain, Alex Pearce. Just how ruthless, how tough and aggressive he is. Can you just take us, but like off the field and the behind the scenes, just what kind of person, what kind of leader he is?
1: exceptional person, Chad. I'm a bit biased because he's Tassie, and we've come, I don't know if you've picked up over the years, Tassie boys stick together, but he...
3: Do they come home?
1: Easily tempted, I reckon, Ken. But exceptional human being. Without being self-indulgent, I'm very close with Alex, as is my family. He's been unbelievable to my partner and my children, and he just lives his life in a really good way. He's got a bit of that bohemian spiritual type of fellow. He lives in South Fremantle, and he just rolls with the wind a little bit, but he gives everything of himself to the club, to his teammates. He gives a lot to his people and his family and his life, and that's what I really respect him. But he just brings it game day. I'm not shocked that you like him, Chad, with the way you went about your footy. He everything you wanted in a captain, as a centre-half back, he is. And I love how he's kept growing his footy this year.
3: Joe, I've got a couple of quick ones, and I don't want to take too long. Travel, when did you get here? Charter flight, and when do you return? When do you get back out?
1: Yeah, flew out Wednesday, Ken, and the charter flight got a bit of airtime in the media early in the year, but it's been brilliant to be able to be at a club that can be in a position to provide that for the players, for preparation and especially recovery, and be able to go back. So we can't get out tonight because of the curfew at Sydney Airport, so it'll be tomorrow morning. But that part of the travel's been really consistent for us. We always go 2 days. The players, not one word of complaint or why do we have to go. The 2 years I've been at the club, they've stepped into that part of it really professionally, and it makes it more seamless when you get to this time of the year to deal with travel. It's not a factor for our group.
3: And have you talked at all internally? I'm sure you wouldn't have, but the Sarong brothers head-to-head, any chance?
1: I'm assuming they probably would be pretty close to each other, but I don't deal too much with midfield play. I don't really get it, Ken. Even when I was at Norwood, I gave the midfield over to the assistants. I did not get it at all. So
3: I'm with you.
0: Jade, appreciate it as ever. Good luck tonight. We'll hope to see you next week.
1: Good to chat to you. Thanks, guys.
0: Jade Rawlings there from the Fremantle coaching staff as the two teams have emerged now to go through their warm-up. So you've got a match-up there, Chad, to chew over. McVee goes to Papley.
2: Yeah, that surprised me a little bit. I was thinking Chapman or Warner. McVee, I just might be scarred from Timmy Gossage, Jared. We spoke to him during the week and he was so hard on McVee, pretty much called him soft and was very lucky to be in the team. So maybe I'm just leaning too much into Timmy Gossage, but a huge matchup nonetheless.
3: Well, yeah, it's interesting that you're using the word soft.
2: He pretty much said soft. And by the way, he's fuming he's not here. Couldn't believe that I was here and he wasn't. Fuming.
3: Oh, the biased WA call.
2: So what do you think about it, Kenny? Is that where you would have gone?
3: Again, you don't know well enough. I mean, McVee come across to be that type of player. I'm sure that's what he come across to do. So, you know, if you're in the team, that's your job. You've got to do that part of the job. Chapman, I think, because of the Sydney height, he has to play taller.
2: Yep.
3: I mean, I think he's going to play. They play with Geelong last week at times. I've seen him on different matchups, difficult matchups with height-wise. And even against Hawthorn, he had Chole there at one stage against Hawthorn. So they're asking him to play tall, which is why... You know, Cox not coming back into the side is the challenging piece.
2: He's very versatile, isn't he? 193, can play tall or small. So, good luck, Judd.
0: The Cox scenario, so that doesn't give him any hope, really. He's a 28-day program. It was either today or tomorrow. Didn't have the conditioning to play first up in a prelim, so plays for Peel in a grand final if they're still active, and then it's a 6-day break.
3: Only scenario I see happening, injury tonight, half a game, potentially waffle, comes out, you know, because they've already made the decision they're going to pick him. If they were to get an unfortunate injury tonight, which I don't wish that on any player, because you do have grand final heartbreak sometimes, don't you?
0: Yeah.
3: It often happens, but they've got to get through this game tonight. And, you know, when they come on the ground, there's two players I took particular notice of. I took notice of Tracy and what his body language looked like, and he was belting himself in the chest, hitting himself, and I reckon he's ready to have a go. And the little fella for the red and whites come out last, Papley, with his knee all strapped up, and he looks like he's in for a fun night, I reckon. So it'll be good for us and good for the listeners to be able to tune in to see the call of yourself, Jared, and Whitey getting excited around little Papley going off and the big kahuna smashing something.
0: They know their role in it.
3: They do. Yep, there's no doubt at all. They know exactly what their roles are, and they will play them to the very best they possibly can. And I think the other bloke who knows his role, The pony.
2: The pony knows.
3: Yeah, the pony knows his role. I would have thought he'll be into it, and he'll be making sure.
4: And the other thing, Kenny, is that Tom Papley is an AFL Nation Friday Night alumni. He's done a couple of Friday Nights with us this year, so no wonder you've got an eye on him.
3: And newsbreaker too, Tom, unlike yourself.
4: What did he break?
3: No, he was often talk. When we worked with him a couple of times, he was very willing to talk about, I can't say it on air, Tom. Yeah. Because it was in confidence, some of the news-breaking stories that he was letting me in on.
4: You didn't call me.
3: Well, I couldn't afford to because I knew you would have run with it.
4: Yeah, I would have. I would have. Good call from you, Kenny.
3: You mean no call that was a good call.
4: Yeah, correct.
0: All right, the teams are in and they are both as selected. So the warm-ups are underway down in front of us. And it's very odd at this time of year to have five players in one team. You're going, oh, who's that? Who's that? By this stage, they're usually so identifiable.
3: Yeah, it's probably the final night,
0: Jerry. The peculiarity of half a dozen Sydney players is they're not regulars. They are cutting their teeth in footy. But I did like Leon Cameron's idea. Young blokes, they don't care why they get a game.
3: That is so true.
0: How they get a game.
3: The other thing they don't care either. They don't have any idea. They don't think anything about not being ready. They are ready in their minds.
0: Yep.
3: And they don't think they can't come in and have an impact. They'll be dreaming. Those young players will be dreaming of kicking two or kicking three and being the reason they get through. They won't be sitting there going, I hope I get a kick. I hope I do this.
0: All right. Tom Morris with the news in footy coming up next. 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
6: Wiley Park, earlier breakdown for northbound lane 2, King George's Road, the Boulevard, Miranda, Kingsway crash, westbound affected, Garia Avenue, East Karajong, wires down, Putty Road affecting both ways. The blackout sale is now on at 40 winks. 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Sale ends Sunday at 40 winks. I'm Jeff Wallace. That's us traffic on 2SM, 1269.
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0: kicks a point. The Swans are into the grand final. Well, the siren is going. There it is, ladies and gentlemen. The scene is set. You couldn't get it any better than this.
1: Lockett, the most important kick of his career. Any score will do. He kicks.
2: Ball loose on the goal line. Held up. It's a rush behind. It's a one-point result. Echoes of the last time an SCG preliminary final was played. The siren pending on the kick end. Every last ounce of energy exhausted. The final kick. The siren sounds. Sydney stared down the Grim Reaper and they live to tell the tale. They take their place in the 2022 Grand Final. The grand final will be Geelong and Sydney.
3: 2 1-pointers, the first two preliminary finals played here, and then Kenny buggered it all up the next time around. This is AFL Nation for 4 and 20 pies, Australia's original fan food, and for new generation DAF trucks. Ken Hinckley, Chad Corns, Jared Waitley, Tom Morris in the pregame for Before You Dig, before every job, search Before You Dig online every time. The prelim tonight, the Sydney Swans and Fremantle. 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Tom, lead us with what we must know on a news front tonight.
4: Oh, there's a lot happening this week, Jared, given that there's 14 clubs who are no longer playing, and even the four clubs who are playing also have an eye on next year. On Crunch Time tomorrow with Toby Green, we'll talk more about the Giants and his future at Geelong, and we'll probably dive into the Port Adelaide and the Port Adelaide and the Western Bulldogs discussions more. But I think it's important to just set the scene where it's at tonight, because this started on Monday when we're on the agenda setters reported that Todd Marshall could be part of a trade which allows Zach Butters to get to the Western Bulldogs as a free agent, and then picks going back to Port Adelaide. So that was the public side of things, Kenny and Chad. But privately, these conversations have been going on for weeks, led by Jason Cripps at Port Adelaide, who even before Zach Butters nominated the Western Bulldogs, has been working out ways that Port Adelaide could bring in multiple first-round selections under the rules of the AFL, and he's been speaking to the AFL about this. Justin Reid, the former list manager at the Adelaide Crows, and Jason Cripps, the current list manager at Port Adelaide. And just for context, and context is really important here, I want to go back 12 months. So Sam Draper was leaving Brisbane as a free agent. Essendon clearly wanted band one compensation for losing him, and as part of these discussions, the Bombers and the Lions discussed the possibility of sending Jordan Ridley to Brisbane via a trade. Now, Ridley was set to be traded at this point for a third or fourth round pick. Now, the plan was for Essendon to pay a fair portion of Ridley's salary to play for Brisbane, but in doing so, the Lions would lift Draper's salary to a trigger that would, that would trigger band one compensation. That didn't happen. That was knocked on the head in a memo sent on September 26, which has been circulated in the last couple of days, which was the day before last year's grand final. In that memo, the AFL explained that when a club loses a free agent to another club, the two clubs can't then agree to a separate trade involving top-up payments, which is exactly what this is with Zach Butters, aside from one difference, and that is no one is arguing or no one is debating that Butters is ever going to be anything but band one compensation. So the whole idea around Brisbane and Essendon was trying to elevate Draper so that Essendon got band one compensation. But in the Butters case, and Greg Swan said it with you, Jared, on AFL 360 on Wednesday night, this is band one, like, this is the most band one compensation we've ever seen. $1.82 million a year, 9 years. So they're not doing it for that purpose. They're doing it for another purpose, and that is to find a way to satisfy Port Adelaide so that the trade doesn't get messy. And that is the discrepancy. So then the AFL sends a memo this week, and this memo is slightly different to last year's, and I'll get to that. But it reaffirms that clubs can't do what Port and the Western Bulldogs are trying to do, and that is change the salary of a player like Todd Marshall so it's split between two teams. This would not be an issue if free agency wasn't involved here. So Jack Bowes goes to the Geelong Football Club. The Gold Coast Suns offload that pick. They offload Jack Bowes. Geelong pays it. Clayton Oliver goes to the Giants, and the Giants and Melbourne split that salary, and a pick goes back to Melbourne. The complication here is the free agency component, which has muddied the waters. just a little bit. So, look, the Dogs and Port have gone to ground here, but I've spoken to a number of clubs tonight who are in favour of what they were trying to do and think they've been hard done by. I've also spoken to a couple of clubs who think it was totally unacceptable what the Dogs and Port were trying to do. Either way, Port had no visibility over this being essentially vetoed this week until Wednesday, and these conversations have been going on for several weeks. So what are your thoughts? Is it right that the AFL has come down hard and said, no, they can't do this? Or do you think it was out of the realms of this spirit of this memo that was sent last year the Port and the Dogs were trying to orchestrate this trade in parallel with the free agency compensation?
5: Well, my view is the AFL have nothing, have no right to interfere with the second deal. I just don't see how it's an issue. Talking about Todd Marsh, you're not talking about a player who can't play. He can actually play, so he's a worthy pick for the Bulldogs pickup. If he plays at his best, does he make the Bulldogs better? Absolutely, he will. He'll make the Bulldogs better. But I can understand why, you know, everyone sits there and go, well, this is one deal complements the other, and maybe it does, but you can't tell. I don't think you can tell clubs how to manage their books and how to do their deals. I just don't think it's the thing that you should be able to do, in my view. I mean, if Zach goes for what it ban one compensation, that's a no-brainer. That's pick five. And if Bulldogs are willing to accept another deal from Port Adelaide for Todd Marshall and whatever, Port pay the money or don't pay the money, because the situation is Port have a lot more cap space, don't they? And
4: yes.
5: There's no reason at all why they can't help pay the money to get better deals. They're building their list the way they can and using the players that they have available and the picks that are available from the Bulldogs. I just don't get why the AFL feel the need to intervene in some ways. I just feel like it's not your business in some way.
4: So Chad, the AFL argument is it speaks to the integrity of the draft. That the AFL owns
5: that
4: compensation
5: path,
4: pick. No, I'm just giving you that argument. That
5: integrity of the draft.
4: That pick five then pushes everyone else back.
5: Your draft doesn't have integrity.
4: Kenny, don't argue with me. I'm just giving you the perspective. Chad, what do you reckon?
6: Right. Tommy, I'm more interested in your thoughts, because I was interested listening to Sammy Edmund, and Kane has been very strongly against this deal, and
4: yes.
6: Sammy is for it, and Sammy was certain the AFL would let it go through. So did the memo on Wednesday night surprise you?
4: Yes, it surprised the clubs. Port Adelaide and the Western Bulldogs didn't know about it, and these conversations had been going on for weeks. So should they have known about a memo from September 26 last year? Maybe. Does a memo stand up legally? It's not actually in the regulations or the rules of the game, as one club pointed out to me today.
5: Maybe they should test it.
4: Well, I mean, I think they're going to try to find another way around it. But the idea was that Todd Marshall would be traded to the Western Bulldogs and there'd be draft picks going back either way before Zach Butters lodged the free agency. So the trade would happen before free agency, and under their view, under the wording of last year's rule, that would be allowed. But they changed it slightly this year, so that it now reads have or intend to get involved. So
5: rules on the run.
4: Well, that is the argument. Rules on the run. Either way, it's forced them back to, I guess, the negotiating table to start again. It speaks to the complexities around this, and there's no way that when this was introduced last year, that the AFL thought that it would be used for this purpose when someone was going to be banned one compensation. They thought it would just be when someone's trying to elevate so they can go from band two to band one. That is the difference.
5: What do you think, Jared? You've got the common sense approach.
7: No, I think the AFL should get out of the way.
5: Britain,
7: and not specific to this instance, but broadly.
5: Yeah.
7: I think we nanny state the trade period and put all layers of bureaucracy around it when I'm going to let the blood run free.
5: If you make a mistake, you make a mistake, don't you?
7: And so the other element I would shut down, as in my thesis, is that there would be no assistance packages. So if you go and muck your club up, sack everyone who did it and employ new, but don't come to us asking for help. I would have a much freer trade period that moved far more players than currently move because of all the restrictions around it. I thought the deal was artful, the way that the Bulldogs and Port Adelaide had put it together between them, and it gets scuppered by bureaucracy, in my opinion. It doesn't have to make sense to everybody else. It just has to make sense between the two clubs. It would have given Port what they are due, which is three first-round picks for Butters, and it would have made the Dogs sacrifice what is due, which was two first-round picks for Butters. Like, they artfully got to the right measure, but the levels of bureaucracy won't allow it.
4: Yeah, and they would have had to absorb the Dogs some of Todd Marshall's salary as well, which they ideally would not like to do. But they get Butters, and that's the price they have to pay. So, you know, I spoke to six clubs. Four of them were all for what the Dogs and Port were trying to do. Two of them were ardently against it. But I think
7: and that doesn't surprise me, and it doesn't invalidate those who are opposed to it. But the idea of this is not equitable. Well, of course it's not equitable. Yeah. It's not done. It is deliberately done not to be equitable because the other deal is not equitable either.
4: Yeah.
7: Is Butters for pick five is nowhere near equitable.
4: Yeah.
7: So how do you come up with an artful solution? And that's what this was.
6: So, Tommy, when this eventually gets done, the Zach Butters deal, will Todd Marshall still be a part of it? Or is that ship sailed?
4: No, it hasn't sailed. You can't be sure, though, at this time. I wouldn't rule out Miles Bergman. I wouldn't rule out Jack Lukosius as well.
5: Jack Lukosius.
4: Yeah, I think there's a lot.
5: Just went home.
4: A lot of discussions on the table. Yeah, he's on big money, Kenny, as you would know. You probably might know his salary exactly.
5: I don't know, but I trust you that you think I know.
4: And it's all come at the wrong time for Port Adelaide. You know, this is the first year where you can only match father-son bids with two selections. So
7: yeah, that's where I feel for them.
4: Yeah, it's hard.
7: That's right. They're getting whacked both ways. Yeah.
4: Yeah.
5: They're being creative. And being blindsided in some ways about the father-son.
4: Yeah.
7: Yeah. All right, Tommy, we're going to leave the rest for tomorrow, if that's okay.
4: I look forward to that, Jared.
7: See you on crunch time.
4: Look forward to that as well with Toby Green. Thanks, Kenny. Thanks, Chad. Thanks, Jared.
6: Thanks, Tommy.
5: Get out of the way, Tommy.
4: Thanks, Special K.
7: That's all that we need to know tonight. Our major partner for the final series is Revo Fitness. 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We're coming up to the match preview here, the pre-game show for Before You Dig, AFL Nation for 4 and 20 pies, and new generation DAF trucks as we go to the break. 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
9: 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One win from the grand final and the Dockers arrive at the SCG as favourites as they continue to chase their maiden premiership. Despite winning six straight, including an epic last outing against the Lions at home, the Swans come into this game as $2.45 outsiders, with Fremantle warm favourites at $1.54. 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In your bet slip, if a leg's lacking heat, pull them before the start of the third quarter and keep your multi alive. So here's tonight's multi. Leg one, Fremantle to win. It's $1.54. Leg two, he was very good last week. Patrick Voss, 2+ goals at $1.65. He's kicked multiple goals in two of his last five, and he's the kind of forward with an X factor who could certainly stand up on preliminary final night. Leg three, Caleb Sarong, over 23.5 disposals at $1.87. Now, if Freo win, they'll need a big effort in the middle from Sarong, who might line up on his brother. He'll be aiming to bring his best and deliver a monster game, and he can do that by getting over 23.5 disposals. And the final leg, probably the informed player in the competition, is Errol Goulden, 33+ disposals at $2. It's the value leg and the one on Pull and Watch. He has been enormous in recent weeks, 34, 39, 47 and 41 disposals across his last four, and he absolutely loves playing at the SCG. So if he hasn't had around 15 touches at halftime, use your Pull'em feature. So the same game multi for this one is the Dockers to win. Patrick Voss, 2+ goals. Caleb Sarong, over 23.5 disposals. And Errol Goulden, 33+ disposals. That one is on Pull'em Watch. Total odds for this big prelim is $6. Should be a cracking game. Sydney, unbelievable against Brisbane. If they play like that, they can cause another upset. But the Dockers have been the best team all year, and they will get through to the grand final, winning by 25 points. For all your AFL markets, get onto the PointsBet app.
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10: What a lovely pie, me mates, a 4 and 20 pie.
11: Milperra, motorcycle down, westbound, Milperra Road, Ashford Avenue. There are delays back towards Marigold Street. Miranda, only a crash affecting eastbound, westbound, Kingsway, Gurrier Avenue, East Kurrajong Wires are down Putty Road. The Nissan X-Trail Hybrid E-Power,

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1: What a lovely pie, me mates, a 4 and 20 pie.
2: Milperra about to cycle down westbound Milperra Road, Ashford Avenue. There are delays back towards Marigold Street. Miranda, only a crash affecting eastbound westbound Kingsway, Gurrier Avenue, East Kurrajong, Wiser down Putty Road. The Nissan X-Trail Hybrid e-Power. 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I'm Jeff Wallace. That's today's traffic on 2SM 1269.
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12: You reckon I don't kick big bags against good teams, do you? How about this?
13: He's got a party foot into it long and high to the goal square. Frederick Longgrab takes it to crumb. Goal and in front.
14: Kicks to Frederick. He marks, plays on, balances up. How about another one to the Dockers? And they are going to be hard to...

0: from here. Dance away from one. Handballs to McVee. Surely not McVee. It's going to be close. Dudley Shepherd's it. Through.
1: Bolton turns inside. He twisted into a tackle rather than out of one. Oh, no. And now he breaks free. He got three chances. And he loads up and kicks a contender for goal of the year. He was like a pinball bouncing off one, in or another, off another. And then straight down the guts.
0: Warner will clear the danger zone. Listen to this. The Fremantle Dockers go further ahead on top of the table. They're into the clouds, Fremantle.
2: That was round 18. Fremantle put 100 points on Sydney in the second half. It was the top of the table clash. They finished 1-2. They meet in a preliminary final tonight. AFL Nation for 4-20 Pies, Australia's original fan food and for new generation DAF trucks. But it's like a later season of a familiar series, Kenny. The cast has changed significantly.
3: Yeah, just a couple of names I'll read to you. The outs for the Sydney Swans from the last time these two teams met. Warner, Mills, Heaney, Jordan, Bice, Blakey, Cunningham and Edwards, young Will Edwards, who broke his leg. The outs for Fremantle, O'Meara and Cox. The ins for Fremantle, which is the important part, Young and McDonald. So this is a totally different game. It's a totally different game. And as you said, 0-11 at halftime, Fremantle, under enormous pressure from Sydney, which they did apply enormous pressure, but then to go and kick 15-10 the second half and just destroy them. That's got a little bit of a feel. If that gets a little bit untidy early, could end up something similar as far as domination by Freo.
2: Our pre-game show for Before You Dig, before every job search, Before You Dig online every time. So the one thing Dean Cox has to work with is when they did have the full ground pressure on Fremantle,
3: pressure.
2: They made them wobbly.
3: Yeah, pressure's the secret to Swans winning. There's absolutely no... And we heard Leon talk before that they've done contest training all the way through the last 3 or 4 weeks. They're holding their breath at training that they don't get injuries because they know their way is if they're going to play football to win, they've got to play football under real pressure, and they've got to create this pressure on the Fremantle Dockers team as they come onto the ground. So it's going to be a really exciting start to the game. It is a matter of how long they can sustain pressure for.
2: Fireworks for the Dockers, the visitors tonight, and the flamethrowers as well. The best things in life are earned. That has been the mantra of Fremantle. It's been right around Perth in the build-up to this preliminary final. If you're at the ground tonight, open the SEN app and enjoy our live SEN Stadium AFL Nation broadcast for Australian Made, made to support Australians right here. Ken Hinckley and Chad Corns are your experts. We'll bring Adam White in to join the call in a tick alongside me, Jared Waitley. The teams are as selected, so no mucking around at the last, as that was put on the table for Thursday night is what is here on Friday. The ground conditions for Invigor Canola from BASF bulging with benefits. It's just a tiny bit patchy here at the SCG, but on a glorious day and a warm night, she's pretty well perfect for footy. Invigor Canola from BASF. We're going to take one more break and our pre-game show for Before You Dig, and then delve right into the pre-game, the festivities, and the opening ball up, placing the grand final up for grabs. As we go to this break, let's get the trots update from Tim O'Connor at Harness Racing Victoria.
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5: Massive night of Group 1 racing at Melton Entertainment Park on Saturday night. We've got four finals of the APG VicBred Super Series for the four-year-olds and two of those at the elite level for the four-year-old trotters. Best bets from me, one at odds to kick us off. Race 4, number 3, Miss Ari at around the $14.280 a place. Look, more keen the place, but definitely going to have something to win. So if you had $10, I reckon you'd have $2 or $3 to win and $7 or $8 to play. So I think she's got a really good each-way chance. I think she finds the fence and then hands up to horse 7, Wicked Confession. I think the speed will be on. I think Alex Ashwood, the driver of horse 7, will go for home down the back straight. And I reckon maybe we'll just get tired late. And I reckon Miss Ari is just going to have that lovely run in behind. And I think she'll give us a great sight, as I said, at around that $14.280. So one of the best bets at value, race 4, number 3, Miss Ari. One a much shorter price, I think $1.60, $1.70 thereabouts at the moment. Race 7, number 7, Gatesy's Gem. Looks a two-horse race, and she draws on the front row while the Key Danger draws on the back row. I think that means she'll work to the front, control the race, and be too good. Race 7, number 7, Gatesy's Gem. Race 8, number 5, Ruby's Dream, I think can improve off a first-up performance last Friday at Geelong. Happy to have another bet on her. I think she can get to the front, and the drop back in distance from 2100 to 1720, I think, suits. So happy to play her straight out the win. Race 8, number 5, Ruby's Dream. And another one that should come up at decent odds when the markets go up on Saturday morning, Race 9, number 3, Hit the Road, Jack. I think we can have something small each way on him. Another horse that I hope can get to the front. He's a bit of a one-paced horse, so if he can get to the front and control things at the head of affairs, it gives him a good hope at likely each way odds. Race 9, number 3, Hit the Road, Jack. As I said, a Group 1 night of racing at Melton on Saturday night. 10 races on the program, and the first set to go at 5:57 p.m.
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12: Milpera, motorcycle down, 2 westbound lanes closed. Milpera Road, Ashford Avenue. Only a crash at Miranda, affecting westbound, eastbound, Kingsway, Gurrier Avenue. Fiji Airways flies from Western Sydney International Airport from March next year with launch fares from $639 return to Fiji. 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I'm Jeff Wallace. That's today's traffic on 2SM, 1269.
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2: The occasion, a preliminary final that pits the Swans against the Dockers for entree to the 2026 Grand Final. AFL Nation for 4 and 20 pies, Australia's original fan food, and for new generation DAF trucks. Jared Wendy and Adam White, hello to you, Waddy.
17: G'day, Jared. It is obviously really exciting to be up here. Coming up today on the plane with a lot of Fremantle supporters, they're very nervous. They're also a little unsure because... no one really knows what to expect after what Sydney did against Brisbane. I was marking this down before. I know Ken had some stats. There are 12 players playing tonight for Sydney that have played 13 games or less this season. Now, that would never have happened before going into a preliminary final, that half the team have only played half the games.
2: It's peculiar in every way.
17: So no one knows, really.
2: The pre-game show for Before You Dig, before every job, search Before You Dig online every time. We might have already had the night's unmissable moment, you know. For drink-wise, you won't miss a moment if you drink-wise. Callum Mills, the captain, had surgery on Wednesday. He's strapped up, he's on crutches, he limped his way up the race behind the team, and he's trotted around, trotted, used very loosely, to the bench, where he's going to sit there as the spiritual inspiration for his teammates as they come throughout the night, choose to drink wise. Ken Hinckley and Chad Corns, you got to draw on everything possible now.
3: Well, it's an ultimate game, and you need to draw on absolutely everything. Sydney have had to be more creative than any team in the competition, and tonight they'll be the same, but... they're both teams out on the ground. When you look down there and you see the midfield of Sydney with Sarong, Brayshaw, Jackson, Bolton, Reed, Young, Erasmus and Johnson. And then I look on the other side of the page and I'm looking at young players. Dettoli, Coody, Kyle, Cleary and Hanalei's had. It's fascinating what Sydney have been able to do to get to this point.
18: I was watching them come out of the race very closely, the Swans. They had all the past legends of the footy club lining the race. And the boys look really relaxed. The majority of them smiling. Justin McInerney gave Dean Cox one of the biggest hugs I've ever seen a player give a coach. So it looks like at this stage they've got a really good mindset and they've gone out there really relaxed, which I think is the right approach for them.
2: So they got out to the Randwick end and went straight to the crowd and clapped the fans who were there. So it's a very deliberate ploy. Yeah. We are so happy and relaxed to be here. And you blokes haven't seen this before. Let's see how you handle it. The psychology within it is really something to behold. As we look down at the warm-ups for Ream, who's running hot this winter? Ream, of course.
3: Are they playing a game of bluff? Are they playing bluff? Are they playing poker? Are they just trying to steer you down and make you think uncertain things? And, he's got four aces. Oh, maybe they haven't got four aces. Maybe he's just got seven, eight, nine and a queen. That's not much good to me. So are they just playing poker, Chad?
18: Well, they've proved us wrong the last two times they've taken the field, Kenny. Can they do it one more time on the biggest occasion of all?
3: Yeah, well, we're here to find out. And clearly, in my voice, you can tell I'm leaning towards the Purple Army getting it done, but the Swans, they'll make it entertaining at the very least, I think, from the very start.
2: What have you got in terms of the key matchups for Seek, for the best job matches, Seek and you shall find?
3: Well, there's a big one.
18: Starts in the ruck, doesn't it, Kenny?
3: We're both on the same page. Grundy and Jackson, as big a matchup as you could possibly wish for, and ultimately, it won't be as much. The game hinges on it, but, Jared, the game hinges on it.
2: It does.
3: Grundy's got to be enormous. Has to be enormous, and he's been all year.
18: If you look at their stats throughout the year, yes, Jackson was brilliant in the last game, but their numbers across the year, they match up really closely. About the same amount of possessions. Grundy's on top in hitouts. Jackson one more score involvement per game and one more tackle, but really close. I think it's just Jackson. He's a bit more eye-catching, a bit more dynamic, but I still love the way Grundy hunts after the footy when it hits the deck. Can Jackson just do a little bit more damage forward of centre than what Grundy does? That's the big question.
19: A shout-out to Liquorland. Liquorland will bring the epic value and the legendary drinks. Choose to drink wise. We're heading toward the ceremony here in Sydney. Fourth preliminary final staged at the ground. A couple of iconic one-pointers involved in all of that. For Fremantle, it's just their fourth look at preliminary finals. The first back in 2006, they lost to Sydney. They beat the Swans in 2013 and they lost to the Hawks in 2015. So three of the four preliminary finals the Dockers have played have been against the Swans. Looking for a place in just their second grand final. The Swans have been perennials there, but they have lost the past four when they have arrived. So the setup, it's going to be full. It's anticipated to be sort of 44,000 or so. They're just a little slow filling the seating bowl as we count down to the welcome to country and the national anthem to be observed here at the SCG.
20: Australian Football League and Premier Partner Toyota welcome you to the 2026 Toyota AFL Final Series and tonight to the second preliminary final between the Sydney Swans and Fremantle. The AFL acknowledges the Gadigal and Bidjigal people of the Eora Nation as the traditional owners of the lands on which we gather tonight, and we pay our respects to elders past and present. We acknowledge we play our great game on these lands, respect the cultures of all First Peoples, their contribution to our nation and their contribution to the game of Australian rules football. To conduct an official welcome to country, would you now please welcome Yvonne Weldon.
21: Hello, my name is Yvonne Weldon. I would like to pay my respects to all elders past and present and everyone here tonight. The Eora Nation's boundaries are the Hawkes River in the north, the Nepean in the west, and the Georges River in the south. My people represent hundreds of nations, tribes and clans, from Frio to Sydney and everywhere in between, connected to this continent for over 65,000 years. We include everyone. My people are the oldest, continuous living culture of the world. On behalf of my children, grandchildren and their Bidjigal elders, I welcome everyone to the lands of the Bidjigal and the Gadigal. No matter who wins, we all need to work together and bring about a positive future for each and every one of us. May my people's spirits walk with you and guide you as we strive forward for us all. Again, welcome to the lands of Gadigal and the Bidjigal. All the best to both teams, but calm the Swannies.
20: Would you now please rise, remove your hats and join with the coaches, players and umpires for the Australian National Anthem to be performed tonight by Kai.

0: The SCG prepared, the formalities observed in the preliminary final about to be upon us. The Swans and the Dockers, and some powerful images captured in all of that. Most notably, Callum Mills on his crutches, standing down on the boundary, which has galvanised the crowd. There are a couple of bays of purple down at the Paddington end and over on the O'Reilly stand. The rest is a sea of red and white, as it should be when you have the hosting rights to a game like this. The last of the warm-ups for Ream, who's running hot with more than 80 years of manufacturing hot water in Australia. It's got to be Ream. Where's the mind go, Kenny?
1: Yeah, well, I've been there all the time, as far as I'm expecting Freo to come out and being a a really calm and ferocious team in the way they go about it. Caleb's wrong. I heard him speak a couple of times last week. Take the tackle, break the tackle, make the game. And I think they'll try and do exactly the same thing again, which lends itself into the Sydney's training of take the contest, play the contest. So we get a fascinating start. And, are Freo strong enough to take the tackle? Are Sydney strong enough to make the tackle? That's the question that's going to get answered in the first, I reckon, 90 seconds. Chad, what do you think?
2: Never has a start been more important in a game than the Swans tonight. If they can build the pressure early, get a bit of stoppage, dominance and get territory from there and build the pressure that way. If they start well, if Papley can hit the scoreboard early, get this crowd involved. But if it goes the other way, if Freo get on top early, then I think it could get ugly. But the start for the Swans, crucial.
0: The coin toss for Keno goes. $40 million jackpot. Download the app. Sydney won the toss. They'll kick to the Randwick end, to the right as we look at it in this opening term. Keno Go, play with $2 today. 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The countdown is on. 60 seconds from the opening ball up for Nelson Irrigation, helping growers make every drop count. So give us your final word for best sheds, Australian sheds at the lowest prices.
1: I think Freo go to work with their contest. Freo being the best team all year, and I expect Freo advancing to the grand final next week.
2: Freo in a very tight one.
0: Tight one, Chad.
2: Tight one, Jared.
0: Keep us on the edge of our seats.
2: Let's go.
0: Yes, I echo your thoughts around the start. If Sydney could electrify this crowd and lay down a marker, put the frighteners up Fremantle, do some of what they did to Brisbane early, can they replicate the ferocity and the intensity that we saw? So a place in the 2026 grand final is on the line. These were 1-2 at the end of the home and away season. They've gone by different paths to get back here, and they meet for the second time as the top two in the comp. But only one progresses. And on AFL Nation, for 4-20 Pies and 4 new generation DAF tracks, the opening ball up, you're with Adam White.
3: Jackson winning it down to Sarong, a handball to Bolton. They're away already, Fremantle. Bolton handballs back to Sarong on his left, inside 50, clears the initial target. It's about 20 metres out from goal. Amos collects, handball over the top of Brayshaw, it's loose. It comes back now to Clark from the 50, directly in front. He's missed to the left. He had a free go at it, but missed to the left-hand side. Fremantle scoring after 25 seconds.
2: Voss, Paddy Voss has gone to Rampy, and it was very aggressive at the opening bounce.
0: Lloyd is the only Swan who's played every game this season. He has the kick-in duties. He brings it long down the broadcast side. McDonald to the front. Curnow made the spoil. McVee's underneath. Worked the hand pass away to Warner, who put it to Brayshaw. Tossed it to half-forward. Swans had numbers. Kyle dropped the mark. No. And Voss threatens out the back. Rampy got cleared out by the Tracy Shepherd, and then McCartan stuck the tackle ferociously. They should have just paused and taken the free kick. Goulden's wasted it across the face. He's kicked it out on the full.
1: Two things we asked for. Break the tackle, make the tackle. Both happened, almost. Sarong in the first one, and then Voss getting tackled by McCartan.
0: And so over in the crowd is where this shot is going to be taken from. So it's Erasmus who's been handed the ball. The Swans had a hold in the ball in the pocket. They didn't pause. That was being pursued.
1: Was paid?
0: Yep, it was paid. So they claimed the advantage. Neil Erasmus on the curler. He hit it brilliantly. Fremantle on the board first. And such was the exuberant of the celebrations. Erasmus has fallen to the turf in the arms of teammates. 1-1 to nothing. The Tyre Power scoreboard, your trusted tyre experts.
2: It was a great call, Jared. I'm not sure why they took the advantage that and played on, whether they heard the whistle or not, because the crowd is deafening here. It was either that or they just lacked a bit of composure. A horrible place to kick it out on the full, but what a finish by Rasmus on the left.
1: More importantly, who's winning the chair? Freo at the moment. Sounds like a Freo crowd at the moment. Swans will join in a second. You watch.
3: Yes, there's not many of them, but they're making a lot of noise.
1: They are, aren't they?
3: I experienced that last week over in the West. The noise was extraordinary. So Fremantle scoring twice in the first 2 minutes, and Bolton sharking the clearance again. Swings a kick inside 50. Tracy on the stretch. McCartan with a spoil. Sydney footy at ground level. Ball comes up towards the wing position. Out towards McLean, who marks on his chest out in front of Chapman. Handball's on. Here's a chance for Campbell. Takes a bounce. Runs to 50. Centres it. Bounces off the chest of McDonald for Fremantle. Should have been taken. It wasn't. Frederick takes the possession of the ball. He's tackled by Papley, dispossessed. No free kick. Golden squeezes a kick towards goal, but it's out to the right. And through for a behind Sydney's first score. Fremantle 1-1. Sydney are behind. Should have been holding the ball for Papley.
1: It feels like a prelim now.
4: Yeah, it really does.
1: I've got to tell you, it turned into a bit of a prelim straight away, didn't
2: great
1: it?
2: Great forward pressure from both teams to start the game.
0: Bendix breaks, big moment. Bendix, the best known, breaks. And Sydney's intent to go fast. Chapman received the kick in, spreads it to McDonald back across the face of goal. Right back pocket for the Dockers. McDonald ambles away, and he's going to have to kick it for distance with nothing on offer. He's gone for Erasmus, who was taken high. Roberts got over his shoulder. Erasmus, the first goal kicker. Just happy to wait and let the field set up ahead. Kicks to the next contest. Tracy had separation, couldn't hang on, but had an arm chopped.
1: Rowbottom tracking Sarong. That's the Fremantle Sarong.
0: Yes. Caleb Sarong and Jai Sarong both in action tonight. Tracy lobs it up for Jackson to have a leap at, and he's uncontested, having cleared the way. That is a powerful start.
1: I think that's his one wood over Grundy. He's an elite aerialist. So I don't think Brody's a great tap, ruck and follower, but if it gets into an aerial battle in the forward half, I reckon Grundy will find it a bit more challenging.
2: Pushed really hard forward then when he realised they won it, and it was too easy in the end. Didn't take much to move Grundy underneath that ball.
1: He reads it as a forward, doesn't he?
0: 27 goals, 18 for the season. Luke Jackson, tight angle to the right, 40 metres out from goal. Jackson, such a pivotal figure. Starts with a true boots and turns to the Fremantle faithful. Two goals to an embolden a visiting crowd. 2-1 to one behind on the Tyre Power scoreboard. 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
1: Yeah, well, they got the perfect start for our. They're good players that are involved early. Bolton in the first two centre bounces. Sarong's had a couple of touches. Jackson's had his moments already. And they're, Sydney had their one chance, which Goulden couldn't take. And then they allowed him to transfer the whole length of the ground. Tracy gets involved. Jackson dominates in the air and kicks an amazing finish for a big fella.
2: Just how hard he pushed forward after Tracy took that contested mark. That's going to be a concern for Grundy. And this Freo crowd.
1: Oh, yeah.
2: My God, are they loud.
3: Two goals in 5 minutes on the Elders clock. Back in the middle, Grundy gouges a kick forward. Tumbles all the way to full forward. Well done by McDonald. Handballs to Goulden. Handballs on to Campbell. Left foot snapping ball. Yes! Sydney on the board. Fremantle 2-1-13. Sydney 1-1-7 after 6 minutes. Jackson kicking a goal at one end. Grundy getting the centre clearance. And Sydney answering back.
1: Well, now the Sydney crowd are here. They've woken up, and they woke up in a hurry. And there's a bit of feeling, as it should be. It's a prelim final. Grundy's having a little chat to Jackson around that centre bounce, and then Sydney get it forward and find a goal through Campbell, which was really required to get him a bit of a nerve settler, I think, in this game. It's Been a ferocious start by Freo, but Sydney had their couple of chances.
2: Wasn't pretty. Grundy with the clearance. McDonald first access playing in front. And again, brilliant finish on goal.
0: 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It's a bit of a cheer off around the SCG at the moment. From the tap, Young gets hold of it. He tossed it out wide near the wing. Switkowski, good start. He's on the last lap. He's either got two or one games to go. Off to Young, steers the pass. Amos came out. It's cut off though. McCartan stood steadily in defence. Gives it off to Goulden. He wasn't in the best of positions. He laid it up near McInerney on return tonight. Gets his kick away around the boundary. It trickles up to the wing. McVee's got first access for the Dockers. He burnt off Papley. Worked the hand pass to Switkowski into a dead end. McVee kept it alive. Hand passes it away. Warner gives ground to Pierce. Dockers under fierce pressure. Clark, though, breaks the lines. Wobbly ball inside 50. Kyle had a chance to, at least show Wicks had a chance to trap it, but gave it up to Young.
3: Young just forward to the wing, goes short to Bolton, slides on his knees and marks.
1: It's about the first breath anyone's taken, I reckon. Bolton slowed it down.
3: Yeah, 75 metres out from goal. He's going to kick it inside 50. He's going to kick it really poorly. And Lloyd takes the mark for Sydney. Like he was wearing a Fremantle jumper. He goes short. Goulden getting a lot of the footy early. Defensive 50 takes the mark unopposed. McInerney's out on the wing. He hasn't seen him. Now he does, decides not to go that way and instead goes to the O'Reilly stand side of the ground. It's an excellent kick. Malikan marks, handballs on to Roberts, takes a bounce, Roberts, four to the wing, inside 50. McDonald in front, got pushed by McDonald. No free kick, ball trickles out of bounds. Play almost stopped, thinking it was going to be a free kick. The whistle didn't come.
2: Looked like a free kick from here, boys. What do we think?
1: Yeah, Jared Healy at home going crazy, hands in the back.
2: Push in the back, pushed him under, didn't make contact with the ball. Very lucky to get away with that free.
0: Left forward pocket for the Swans, Grundy and Jackson. Grundy to the front, soft drop, Papley got it away. Rowbottom couldn't get enough on the kick. Oscar McDonald pushed it away from Logan. They get back to work. Reed stolen away by Logan McDonald, who worked it around. Hanley to Papley. Papley snapped. Got it. It's a restrained celebration from the Pap. Just one finger up and counting. Tom Papley with his first, and scores are level. 2-1, 13 each of two. Tyre Power footy finals sale now on with 25% off selected Toyo tyres. 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
2: I can't believe the lack of celebration there, Kenny.
1: Nah, he's letting Hey Jude tell us. Hey Jude.
2: I'll expect him to do half a lap after kicking the second goal from the Swans, but again, we've seen some great finish on goal early in this game.
1: I think the deadliness of a quieter celebration was as impactful as the... Wait for the game to warm right up, and later in the game, it'll become wild. It'll be a lap of honour if they're in front, I guarantee you. So it should be. What a finish. What a great finish by the little fella.
3: Two goals each. In the middle we go again. Sheldrick from the centre circle, straight down the middle. Kerno, not quite. Couldn't hold on. McDonald there. Got dispossessed. McDonald's under pressure. Hamill's on the top to Warner. He's tackled. Dockers under all sorts of pressure. McVee tried to take on the tackle. Got to the boundary just in time.
1: The energy's come into the room, hasn't it? It's certainly got some pressure now when it's up in Sydney's forward half.
3: The energy from the crowd as well.
4: Both crowds.
3: Spine tingling.
1: Sydney and Freo.
3: 13 points apiece. Ball thrown in, 40 out from Sydney's goal. Oh. Jackson to the front. Sheldrick. Handball is intercepted by Bolton. Free kick.
1: No,
3: coming back to Papley.
1: I do like the little fella, but no. He ran straight into the ruckman, didn't he?
3: We need to see Harbin on the replay. Kenny Hinckley doesn't like it.
2: Freo crowd
3: still waiting.
2: Don't like it either.
1: He just ran into the ruckman. What's the ruckman supposed to do, Chad?
3: So Bolton was going to away.
2: No, Kenny.
1: What can the ruckman do?
2: That is the worst free kick you will ever see in a prelim final.
1: I can remember a couple.
3: Tom Papley from the 50, right of centre. Kick on its way. It's shallow. It's missing right. It's through for a behind. Sydney 2-2-14. Fremantle 2-1-13.
1: Thank you,
3: after 12 minutes.
0: The Harvey Norman replay at Harvey Norman. 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So out of the back pocket it comes. Swans cut it off. Roberts was able to work it away. Sheldrick kicks inside 50. Oscar McDonald had better position on Logan and takes the intercept mark. So the Dockers look to clear the far side again. Reed has it. Long down the line. Pauly. And Melican, who's been called up tonight, takes the intercept mark. Every man must serve. Lewis Melican has a look inside 50. Curnow's got a couple against him. Chapman committed himself. And he wins it back for the Dockers.
3: He's going to go down the corridor to Young, who marks a defensive 50, wanting to go quickly, is going quickly. Sarong marks, didn't have to break stride. Did 50. He play on? Or he didn't. Umpire says that's okay, but he has to go back now and kick over his mark. Sarong tried to forward handball after he got knocked down.
4: Like he's going to be reset. Tackle.
3: Sarong gives the handball to Murphy Reed, just forward of centre, kicking inside 50, up over the top. Terrific mark by Hamling of Sydney. Handballs to Gordon running pass. Oh, his kick was affected. Reed overruns it, goes back, collects it. Sarong again, inside 50, Cox up, can't mark. Dudley front and centre, bounces back to Cox. Still a chance. Dudley for the Dockers, evades one, snaps over his shoulder to the goal square, and over and through for a goal. Pushed. Dudley celebrating. It did go through, but it's a free kick on the goal line to Sydney.
0: It was a rank push. It would have been a big one to let go, even though you can pretty well mug someone when you're shipping it through at times. Hamling with a clearing kick to a milling pack. McLean brought it to ground. Sheldrick underneath, off to Rampy. Dumps it down the line to pretty good effect too. It just has to stop inside the field of play. Campbell did brilliantly, swatted it forward. He's going to regather at the 50. Has a look, gives it to Curnow. Smothered by Chapman, who's had some big involvements early. Cleary tackled by Chapman. It fell to Hanley, back to Curnow. Lovely kick inboard. And Logan Morris couldn't help, but Logan McDonald couldn't help but mark.
2: So, Ken, it's been a battle of the intercept mark up until that moment. I think both defences on top, intercepting everything behind centre. But Curnow, for a big man, the vision to spot that kick up, couldn't have hit it any better. It was right in front of us.
1: And Chapman,
2: how good was that play on the wing? Braden Campbell.
1: Chapman smother, big tackle, and then this composure of Charlie Curnow and a good finisher.
0: Kick six in the qualifying final. Logan McDonald opens his account in the prelim. Sydney string them together. 3-2-20. Fremantle 2-1-13. This is high octane stuff. AFL Nation for 4 and 25s and for new generation DAF trucks.
1: Well, Sydney have got going. Freo had a powerful start. But Sydney have worked themselves into this game very nice, and they're playing their game. They're playing their pressure game. Both teams, 192, 191, pressure. So it's a hot game, as you'd expect in a prelim final. And if it continues at this pace, we are going to have one hell of a good night.
2: Just Braden Campbell, all we wanted him to do was get a touch on it, and he did so much more than that. He kept it in, used his speed, and pretty much created the goal. Well done.
3: Our experts tonight, Ken Hinckley and Jay Corns for New Drinkwater. Back in the middle, Cox winning it down to Young. Floats a handball to Brayshaw. Got tackled, absorbed the tackle. Handball back to Young. Caught on his non-preferred foot. High kick towards the 50. Floating in and taking a great mark there for Sydney was Kyle. Handballed it on. Now McCartan up towards Satoli. Caught behind. Jumped into Clark. No free kick. Oh, overwhelmed by pressure there, the Dockers. Cootie got it out. Dancing around to Toley, onto his right, centres it up. Oh, McLean, not quite.
1: Mark.
3: Oh, he's been paid. He didn't hold it for long, but he held it for long enough. And he's marked at 30 metres out from goal.
2: And again, it comes from a Sydney defender intercept mark. The Freo forwards, their effort in the contest, just the kicks aren't ideal, but sometimes you just got to find a way to get it to ground. And they've got three powerful tall forwards there. Sydney intercepting far too easily.
1: Well, Mason Cox needed to do a little bit better too, I would have thought, in the contest. And Tom Papley reminded him of such.
3: Straight in front, 30 metres out from goal. Hayden McLean for four in a row for Sydney. In he comes. The kick. It's hitting the post. Two-thirds of the way up.
1: It was a ruck spread from centre bounce. McLean went forward and Cox didn't stay with him.
3: Sydney by eight on the Tyre Power scoreboard.
0: 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Malikan to all the intercept markers are playing their role in defence for the Swans, and this was up beyond halfway. No mark taken. Hanley in the pocket and a real scrap with Warner. Ball's over the boundary for a throw-in, 40 around from goal.
2: Mason, if you're going to play, you cannot get pushed out that easily. That's the seventh intercept mark from Sydney. Cox, be stronger than that.
0: Stats for AIA, do it for life. Mason Cox a bit stronger, soft drop. Wagner into a dead end. Hand pass it up in the air. Swans muster numbers to it. McInerney, hand pass was effective enough. Shieldrick, good change of direction. Send it to the hot spot. McLean almost. Two bites, not enough. Tackle Dudley, just hacked out of the air. Taken by Murphy, gave it to Johnson. Hot, dispossessed. The tackling is ferocious. Cleary did the business. Wicks on the follow-up, missed his target in the Kerno. And it's out of play. Next to the behind post for a throw-in. The Swans are running hot for Ream. Yep. Who's running hot this week? Ream, of course.
1: They've seen what we've seen, Chad. Jackson back on the ground in a hurry.
3: Deep in the right forward pocket for Sydney. They've kicked the last three goals. They lead by 8 points. Ball thrown in. Doesn't reach the ruckman. Brayshaw had it for a moment. Lost it. Back in dispute. Totally dives on the ball. Still a chance. Hanley there for Sydney. Still loose. McDonald for the Swans. Coming through hard. Dudley. He got tackled by McInerney. Hanley in there. We'll have another stoppage. 25 metres out from Sydney's goal directly in front. It is so hot in the kitchen. Cox winning it down. Umpire threw it up very quickly. Back into the mess. And again, it will be balled up.
0: AFL Nation for 420 Pies and for New Generation DAF Trucks. We've got 19 minutes of this opening term. Sydney by 8 deep forward. Hanley into the tackle. Took it on. Holding the ball.
1: Goulden 6. Wicks 4 for Sydney. Young 7. And Reed 4 for Freo.
0: Stats for AIA, do it for life. Johnson delivers to Erasmus. 40 away from defensive goal. Pretty static up ahead, so wide with the kick. It only just got to Ryan. He brings it to Oscar McDonald, who dabs it forward. Switkowski just had to dive at it and make sure it didn't go out on the full. Off hands and out of play.
2: Look, a little shaky ball in hand, Freo. Not rattled, but not as clean as efficient as we might have expected.
1: Jackson now forward with Hamling deepest. So that's a real challenge for Hamling, I would have thought.
0: Ticking the time on in the opening term. Cox planted himself. Good tap down to Brayshaw. Released Erasmus. Kicks to half forward. Out they come. Rampy made the spoil on Dudley. Ground ball to sort it out. Voss knocked it to his own advantage. Got worked over by McInerney. Unceremoniously bundled him out of the way. McCartan up to Rampy, didn't take it cleanly. That's okay. Carl worked it around. Shieldrick confronted. Got it away to Jai Sarong in the nick of time and now to the outer wing. McInerney's first touch was a beauty. His second couldn't quite get it on because Johnson's tackle was terrific. He's dispossessed in the tackle, though. Jai Sarong kept it going almost to Hanley. Wagner and Hanley and Cleary. No, beg your pardons in any of that. And a whack around the chops gives up the free kick to Wagner.
3: I'm not sure I've seen this sort of energy from a team that Sydney is showing at the moment. Their tackle pressure, their chasing's been incredible. Fremantle just trying to take a breath in slow play at the moment at halfback. Brayshaw surveys his options, kicks long down the line. Towards Jackson in front. Can't mark. Cox juggles it. Claims the mark and it's been paid. Hambles on to Murphy. Reed running past. 70 out from goal. Darts a kick into the pocket. Doesn't get to Tracy on the full. It's knocked out of play for a throw in. 25 around from goal.
1: It's a big matchup. McCartan on Tracy. The winner of that's going to go a long, long way to creating victory.
0: Key matchups for Seek. 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
3: Fremantle kicking to the Noble stand end. They're in their right forward pocket as the ball is thrown in. McLean against Jackson. Jackson palms it down, but straight to Sarong of Sydney. He's clearing, kick towards the wing. Pierce can't hold on, fights for it at ground level, wins it. Hambles out towards Warner. He gets through nicely and then just chips it past. That's okay to Erasmus, who marks low down. Four to the wing. He's kicking towards the 50. Another almost intercept mark for the Swans. They win it anyway at ground level. Sarong back to the wing.
0: Beautifully weighted ball for Logan McDonald. He can roll and go. It's two on two up ahead. Curnow's the target, had separation on Pierce and took the strong grab. No, not paid. Didn't do enough. Has support though. Papley, who does a good job, hooks it to the teeth of goal. Logan's there again. Underneath, Hadley trickles it through for a goal. Relentless stuff from Sydney. They're poured on four in a row. 4-3-27. Fremantle 2-1-13. 22 and a half gone. 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
2: 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A great contest, brought the ball to ground. He's the one that initially kicks it into Curnow, puts his head down. Provides another target, and like I said, got it to ground, creates the goal. I feel like the Sydney tall forwards playing a bit stronger, a bit more aggressive than the Freo key forwards. 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
1: Off's changed.
3: They're inspired at the moment.
1: I'm with them.
3: The players, the fans, maybe the commentators.
1: I'm really cheering Sydney.
3: 14-point Sydney's lead. They're running hot for Ream. Jackson takes it out of the ruck. Up towards Dudley. Spot away from him. Johnson, though, front and centre for Fremantle. Off the side of the boot. In the Bolton direction. It jumps up and marks it from behind.
1: Just get out of his way. Let him have a shot.
3: 51 metres out. The man on the mark stands. As Bolton goes back into the centre square, onto the cricket pitches, to start looking at the goals.
1: Can he make it, Chad?
2: Arcs out to the right. He makes that easily, Kenny. It's not 50 here at Sydney. Ooh. It's about 47.
3: Bolton jumping into the back of Sarong to take the mark. Now on the approach, one of their big-time players. It sprays off the side of the boot. Into the pocket. Jackson's down there. Grundy spikes it away. And Sydney clear.
0: So bump ball up at half forward. Curnow did well to protect it. Jai Sarong shot it around. And it is Goulden who received from Cootie. Delivers long down the line. Campbell's already done this once. He's on the flyby. He got past Wagner but couldn't gather the footy. Wagner loose with his hand pass. Rowbottom works it around. Natoli taken high. Got himself low over the ball. And Wagner was loose with the draped arm.
2: Campbell's speed, Jared, you mentioned it. How important has his speed been in this quarter? He's lightning quick, a couple of brilliant efforts, which if we kick this, the Sydney Swans have led to two goals.
0: He's had a lot of looks early in his career, Jesse Dottoli, 4-7. And here he is in the penultimate game of Sydney's season, 45 degree angle to the left, 45 metres from goal. Jesse Dottoli to seize his moment. He's pushed it and hit the post. So first McLean and now Dottoli have rattled the woodwork. They're up by 15 and it could be more.
3: If you check the cherries on the post, they'd be right next to each other.
1: That close, were they? Yep. The beautiful Sydney commentary box makes it a bit hard for me to see that.
3: Ryan kicks it in for Fremantle. Out to the members' side. No one can take the mark. Ball loose. Dudley. Kick it smothered by Grundy. Ricochets to Brayshaw, who barges through. Handball missed Tracy. Sydney win it back momentarily. Then Clark comes through. He's overwhelmed. Holding the football. Free kick, Sydney. Play on advantage to Goulden. Swings a long kick back inside 50. Dottoli's there. Curnow crashes the pack. Gets to the back. Campbell's lurking. Campbell sockers and misses. A behind only. But it brought the crowd to its feet, or to their feet.
1: I tell you who's happy, Luke Ryan.
0: Oh, yeah. The speed of Campbell gasps at the replay. Ryan pumps it in long down the wing. Rampy made the spoil. There's a free kick in the pack. So down in front of the interchange gates, the boundary for Thrive, your software for small business growth.
1: They're not breaking through Sydney tackles like they were breaking through a couple last week.
0: Jackson to Bolton. Anchor being held up down the bench. 3 minutes to play. Dudley on the long lead. Protected the footy. Takes the mark. Kicks up to half forward. He's waited it well for Brayshaw. So a bit of kick mark to take the territory for Fremantle. See what they might construct. Amos came out on the lead. Brayshaw ignored him. What's he going to do? He's kicked that aimlessly. And not for the first time either. And Hamling, unopposed, takes the mark.
3: So Sydney can get out of trouble again. Lloyd kicks as long as he can towards the members' wing. Kerno up, can't take the mark. Hanley crumbing it, handling it to Cleary. Swings a kick over around his body, up towards half forward. It bounces away from Dottoli and out of bounds without being touched. So the Dockers will get the ball through Clark. 29-13 on the Tyre Power scoreboard. We've nearly reached 28 minutes in this opening term. Clark back towards half forward. Grundy again spiking it back towards the wing. Sarong, that's Jai Sarong. Handballs it to Cleary. Not a great handball, but it works. Row bottom from the wing. Again open forward line. Kerno in front against McDonald. McDonald wins out, taking the behind position and taking the mark on the juggler.
0: That's a fair win for Oscar McDonald.
1: Big win.
0: Pays it out to Erasmus. In flight, you're backing Kerno every time in that scenario. Played him well. Out to Wagner. And again, kick mark from Frio with the anchor being held up.
2: Got a big number for you, Kenny. Swans pressure, 319 over the last 10 minutes. 319!
1: They don't start with that sort of number, do they?
0: Inboard to Brayshaw, flares it all the way across the centre square for Chapman. Has a look towards the 50. Plays it well. Johnson, 65 out from goal. This is the kick that's caused trouble.
1: Jackson in the square again with Grundy.
0: That's a lateral kick which does get to Ryan. It's inside the centre square. The change of angle. And now the deep entry. Who can get after it? Bolton's going to come from a long way back. He has a fly. Couldn't quite reach it. Switkowski underneath. Hand pass boundary side. Kyle put his body on the line and he gets the high contact free kick as a result.
1: He was pushed into it, I think.
0: Sydney by 16 points.
1: Yeah. Bolton pushed him straight into that. Dangerous little action.
3: 44 seconds left in the term on the Elders clock. Elders Finance here for you. Short into Lloyd. Still very much inside defensive 50 as the Swans try and get to quarter time with a 16-point advantage. Lloyd kicks it as long as he can towards the wing. Doesn't quite reach Grundy. The ball's spoiled out of bounds for a throw-in, which is fine for Sydney. They'll be happy with that as we now reach about 23 seconds on the clock. Fremantle with the first two goals, and then Sydney have connected four together to get out by 16 points in the shadows of quarter time. Ball thrown in. Jackson to the front, straight to Sheldrick. Got swung around in a tackle. Should have been holding the ball, wasn't. We'll get another stoppage. In front of the Bill O'Reilly stand, that's absolutely jam-packed. Jackson taps it down from the stoppage, and again, it will be done once more with literally seconds left on the clock.
0: They fight for it at the stoppage. Swatted out the side. Caleb Sarong's kick smothered by Rowbottom. So giving him nothing. Sarong on the follow-up though to Reed. Bumps it forward. Brayshaw runs out of time. And that is a hell of a good opening from the Swans. They're infused and enthused. That's 16-point leaders. 4-5, 29 to Fremantle. 2-1, 13. Our goal kickers are Logan McDonald, Papley, Campbell and Hanley. While for the Dockers, it's Jackson and Erasmus. 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

0: Neil Erasmus on the curler. He hit it brilliantly. Fremantle on the board first.
1: Back in the middle, Grundy gouges a kick forward. Tumbles all the way to full forward. Well done by McDonald. Handballs to Golden. Handballs onto Campbell. Left foot snapping ball. Yes! Sydney on the board.
0: Reed stolen away by Logan McDonald, who worked it around. Hanley to Papley. Papley snapped. Got it. It's a restrained celebration from the Pap. Just one finger up and counting. Tom Papley with his first, and scores are level.
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0: But it is 16 points, Sydney at quarter time, and so much to look at there. Ken Hinckley, Chad Corns for Nutrien Water, your irrigation pump and filtration specialists.
3: Yeah, well, the main thing was to start from Freo was everything they wanted away from home, but then the pressure and the build from Sydney for the rest of the quarter, as you mentioned, Chad, you know, they had the last 8 scoring shots of the quarter, which was real domination. They had 17% time in their half, and I think the tackle numbers for the quarter were 17-10 in Sydney's favour. There was not as much breaking of tackles as we've seen from the Fremantle Football Club last week. Sydney are just right on. They're amped right up to play a certain way, and they're going to play that way for the whole game, by the way.
4: Yeah, and I thought their defence was just outstanding, Kenny. Tracy, 1 disposal. Amos, 1. Frederick, 0. Paddy Voss, 0. 8 intercept marks, majority of them from the Sydney defenders. Brilliant start from those guys.
0: Swans by 16 points. Second term of the preliminary final at the SCG. Jackson goes early. Caleb Sarong tried to get through. He got taken by Grundy. One arm seemed high, and Sarong is mightily unimpressed not to have been paid the free kick. Grundy swiped it forward. McVito was set for Freo. Kicks them into the 50. It lands short, and Kyle takes another intercept mark. Just keep chalking them up from the defenders.
3: Good player, this young fella.
0: He's got a bit about him in game number 12. From half-back to half-forward, draws Logan McDonald forward. Bit of volleyball played. Trickled back to the wing for Rowbottom to get after. Wagner tackled him the moment that he picked it up. Umpire's going to ball it up on the logo.
3: Doing both jobs a bit, Rowbottom. He's working hard to win the ball, but also taking Sarong.
0: Under the O'Reilly stance. Push to the far side. Caleb Sarong able to rove the tap. Kicks up to the 50. Amos got separation after the tangle with Melican. And takes the mark right on the arc.
4: A little bit proppy, Melican.
3: Yeah, he did,
4: got up
3: Chad.
4: There.
0: So starvation rations for the big forwards in the opening term. Jai Amos, 61 goals, 34 this season. 2 in the matchup earlier in the year. 45 degree angle to the left. He'll be outside 50 when he launches. Jai Amos whacks it.

0: shallow. They'll have to get after it at the top of the square. Grundy, strong big man mark in front.
1: It was a great mark inside the defensive goal square. Kicks it to Kyle, who marks, still inside defensive 50. Early stages of the second term. Sydney by 16 points. Kyle's gone back to Grundy, who handballs it on. Now Rampy can clear. Outside defensive 50. Not a great kick, but it's okay in the end. Roberts marks. Almost hit him by surprise. Handballs to Rampy, who kept running. Defensive wing. Long kick into the 50. Nearly a mark to McDonald. Not paid. That's Logan McDonald. Pierce's tackle. Dispossessed. Holding the ball. You do not take on James Rowbottom. I don't care how big you are.
2: Their ninth tackle inside 50, the Swans, to Fremantle's two.
3: And now they're a little spooked, Freo, with every time they pick the ball up, the tackle's coming. They're not only getting it, they're expecting it.
1: It's going to be a shot at goal. It'll be kicked from just inside the 50, right of centre to the Noble stand end. James Rowbottom in the mix to be captain on preliminary final night. He jumps into it. It's out to the right. It stays out to the right. Only a behind. So Sydney 4-6-30. That's 10 scoring shots to Fremantle's 3. 2-1-13 after 3 minutes on the host plus. That's a plus scoreboard. Second term.
0: 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Long kick in, Tracy's ball, delivers it beyond halfway, perfectly for Young, didn't have to break stride, balked the kick, takes a bounce, run down, pushed off his kick, it drifts out across the 50. Wagner's able to pull it in, settles himself, chips it up on Voss's head. Off hands, Lloyd's there in defence. He shared it with Roberts and got it back. Puts it to Kyle. Run down by Frederick. And Fremantle stick a forward 50 tackle and get a shot at goal as a result.
3: Yeah, well, young Kyle, Harry, he found out what footy's about right there.
2: Especially when you've got Michael Frederick chasing you, Kenny.
3: Yeah.
2: Quiet start to the game. This will be his first disposal. And what a way to get yourself and impose yourself on the game. A chase down tackle inside your forward 50.
3: What he can do is finish, Chad. He's a great finisher, this young fella.
2: I really like him, Kenny.
0: 25 goals, 9 this season. It's a tough shot from 48 on the angle. Frederick has pushed it across the face. Jackson lurking off hands all the way across. No score. It'll be a throw-in down on the boundary for Thrive, your software for small business growth.
3: I've got to remind myself, commentator's curse is real.
2: Struggling to make the distance from 50, everyone out there tonight.
1: 17 points, Sydney's lead, deep in the right forward pocket here for Fremantle. Ball thrown in, Grundy front spot, wins it down, Soroff the ground, missing to the right. Through for a behind, Caleb Sarong going the soccer style.
3: First score, last 9 have been Sydney.
1: Back to 16 points.
0: Sydney have hit the post a couple of times in that period as well. Lloyd out the far side. Needs Grundy to arrive against Jackson, and Cootie does the roving. Optimistic hand passing board. Turned it over. Bolton, Jackson, Caleb Sarong through the traffic. Out to Bolton, cutting the 50. Set it up well for Amos. And another set shot from wide out pending.
3: Better start though. Now they're starting to get the ball in their half a little bit more. It's the third entry for the quarter. One miss, 1 point.
0: Yeah.
3: And let's see.
0: The enthusiasm of the young and inexperienced, but they'll make the wrong choices. We saw that with Kyle. We saw it with Cootie. So you just got to ride those bumps. Fremantle have to take toll. Jai Amos from wide out. Kicked it better. It's not going to get there without some help, though. And Rampy punches it through. So the Dockers are waywards. Rushed behind, down by 15, host plus, that's a plus.
1: 6 minutes now on the clock, and the Elders clock in his second term. Weak short kick into Jai Sarong. He goes on a run, out to the O'Reilly stand side, taking a bounce, crossing defensive 50. High kick towards Curno against Pierce, knocking it on Cootie at ground level. Comes back to him. Forward handball to Papley. Will it sit for him? It does. He's deep in the pocket. He kicks the full forward. Not quite a mark taken there, but there's a free kick anyway. It's going to McDonald front on contact. Good. Chapman panics.
3: McDonald v. McDonald.
2: Good redemption there from Cody. Didn't take long to make up for that handball mistake about a minute ago. Showed real speed.
1: So the front-on contact free kick against Oscar going to Logan. Just outside the square. Opens it up and kicks the goal. It's 5 in a row to Sydney. 5-6-36 the Swans. The Dockers 2-3-15. 7 played second term on the Host Plus That's a Plus scoreboard. 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
2: Sydney speed looks... Well, I would have, going into the game, I would have thought Freo had the advantage in terms of leg speed, but Coody then, his speed helps create a goal. We've seen how fast and dynamic Braden Campbell looked in that first quarter. So out in open space, Fremantle looked to have the advantage leg speed was.
3: And the punters are in, they're on. Sydney are in front of Fremantle now as third favourites for the premiership. They're $1.35 to $3 tonight.
0: In the run.
3: In the run.
0: That is reactionary, if ever you've seen it. Grundy, soft drop. Goulden trying to come through, dispossessed and caught, but got it to his boot, so avoids the free kick. Grundy against Caleb Sarong. Grundy made the spoil. McVee, Reed, Caleb Sarong to the outside for Johnson. So the Dockers build from the outer wing. Sets it up for Voss, for Young. Kyle made the spoil. Rampy underneath, confronted by Voss. Gives a bit of ground. Goulden working everywhere. Good hands with Hamling, and the clearing kick was something to conjure. Curno tried to knock it to Padley. It was the right idea. Rowbottom got a toe to it, but not enough. Caleb Sarong stopped the rot, sent it through McVee and away to Chapman, and now to half forward for Murphy Reed. He lags the hand pass out wide. Caleb Sarong for Jackson, two against him. Off hands it drops. Young sticks the tackle to tie it up. It'll be balled up in the goal mouth. 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
1: Ball thrown up. Grundy against Jackson. Grundy won it down. Young gets a handball. Tried to find Reed. Couldn't find Reed. It's out of bounds.
2: So Grundy only the 3 disposals, but some of his efforts to get the ball to ground when he's been out of position have just been outstanding.
3: Yeah, he's been really physical on Jackson as well, all around the ground, even when they're not in the play.
1: Left forward pocket now. Again, it's going to be Jackson and Grundy. Again, Grundy wins it. Sheldrick got a hand in there. Cleary, handball straight to Reed. His kick gets smothered. Dudley now swings around, can't get a kick about. Sheldrick tries to as well. There's a free kick. It's going to Fremantle.
3: Oh, wow.
4: Life end.
3: Was it?
1: Yep, against Sheldrick. It'll go to Frederick.
2: Yeah, it was there.
3: Was that Chad? I didn't see.
2: It was there.
3: Looking under the veranda here, it's a bit hard to see them all.
1: Just when Sheldrick thought he'd broken free, he put the hand in the cheek of Frederick, and the umpire saw it. 20 metres out, straight in front. Frederick is going to go with the snap, and he's going to snap a 5-goal run from Sydney. The Swans 5-6-36, Fremantle up to 3-3-21 at the 10-minute mark of this second term. They're back in it.
2: Leading stat winners, Caleb Sarong 11, Goulden 11, Hayden Young 9, Jai Sarong 8. So the Sarong boys having a big impact on the game. Love to see it.
3: Who's mum and dad bearing for?
2: Whoever wins.
1: That's right.
0: Stats for AIA, protect what matters most. AIA, do it for life. Just got to do some scoring to try to ease the pressure and the environment. It's a mania.
3: The only way you calm down or create confidence is by scoring. There's no way you can when you're in this position when you're away from home.
0: Down by 15, the Dockers. Bolton gets to work in the middle. He took the tackle of Jai Sarong. He's lucky to get away without the holding the ball call.
3: I think he's a little unlucky not to get a whack.
0: Could have been either free kick.
3: Yeah.
0: Rucks now. Jackson dragged Grundy down then. It's Grundy's free kick in the middle.
3: He just keeps working, the big boy.
0: Grundy up to full forward. Curno made good position early, one-handed. Couldn't haul it in. Frederick working on the last line to Chapman. The Dockers in the defensive goal square. beyond the arc. Tracy and McCartan. McCartan's taken the mark against him. It's a huge win.
3: He's cleaning him up.
0: McCartan's had a ping onto the square. They're all rising. No mark taken. Frederick bundled off it underneath. Curno sticks a tackle on Chapman. Umpire crossed himself. That's a breath away from holding the ball.
3: Yeah, fast Freddie'd be a bit stronger then.
2: Yeah, he could have been. The key forward's having a tough night. Only 3 marks inside 50 for Freo, 2 for Sydney.
1: Frederick under pressure, handles to Bolton, clears not well. Straight to Cleary. And the young Swan has marked it 40 metres out from goal, but he is deep in the left forward pocket, almost out on the flank.
3: I think you called it dialed in, Jerry. Is that what you called it? Yeah. They're definitely dialed in. They're in setup. They're in positions that they should be, covering all the areas of the ground from a stoppage that they should cover and just keep building pressure.
1: Caden Cleary in front of the members' stand. In he comes to cancel out that goal from Fremantle. The kick, it's pretty good. Oh. It's coming back. It's there! And the crowd roars again. This time it's Cleary scoring for the Swans. And Sydney now 6-6-42, leading Fremantle 3-3-21 at the 12-minute mark of the second term on the host plus. That's a plus scoreboard.
2: Oh, I just got to laugh, Kenny. Barry Hall's kids are up on the big screen with their tops off, waving them around as they were a couple of weeks ago. They're enjoying themselves. But what a great finish from Caden Cleary.
3: Great finish.
2: 11th game for the year, only his fourth goal. What a way to kick your fourth goal of the year. Steady for the Swans.
3: I keep writing down the unmissable moments for Drinkwise, and they're all Swans moments. They just keep becoming Swans moments.
0: You're going to have a long list, Kenny, the way this is going. Bendix breaks, big moment. Bendix, the best known, breaks. 21-point leaders again. Sydney Cox into the ruck. Clean tap down to Johnson in the tackle. Released to Brayshaw, confronted. Had to go back to Johnson. Fires his kick up to half forward in a hurry. Tracy knocked away by McCartan. Young does the roving. Got out of the tackle. Released Dudley Goldside, and he simply must and does. Isaiah Dudley with a centre for Fremantle.
3: Centre bounce goal.
2: How good from Hayden Young.
3: Yeah.
2: Front and centre, broke the tackle, then the composure to bring it back inside to Dudley. Really strong contest there from Young, and a very important finish from Dudley.
3: He's one of my favourites, this little fella, Dudley. 168 centimetres. He usually finishes very, very well.
0: 4-3-27 Fremantle, 6-6-42 Sydney. 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
1: Fremantle fans making plenty of noise. The ones that have made the trek from one side of the country to the other. Up we go in the middle again. McLean had a fresh air shot, jumping early. Ball in dispute. Brayshaw sockers off the ground for Fremantle. Wide towards half forward. Frederick trying a little bit of tunnel ball. Roberts read it well for Sydney. Handballs to Lloyd. To Sheldrick. Back to Lloyd. In his customary roll back at half back. Kicking towards McLean. It bounces. He keeps it just in play. Tried to tap it on. Got knocked into the fence. And the umpire says throw it in.
3: Everything fair. Everything more than above board.
1: Clark
3: perfect
1: coming
3: time.
1: Late. Yeah, it was a side bump. And he went into the Gatorade. Almost tipped all over him.
3: Mind a drink, actually.
1: Just be patient, Kenny.
3: Okay.
1: Ball thrown in. McLean to the front. Papley. Oh, he went to soccer off the ground, but Murphy Reed got there first. Handballs it to Wagner. Took it low down. Gets onto his right. Kicks forward to the wing. Wanting Amos. Amos in the end didn't go for it. Not sure why. Gordon there. He couldn't pick it up. It spits out to Reed of the Dockers. Flat kick into the 50. Wide towards Voss. He can't collect on the second bounce. It goes out of bounds for a throw-in.
3: Murphy Reed does look a touch off. That's the stuff he would not have missed in the first 22 rounds of the year. I think the two games that he missed. But he's just a little bit off.
0: Amos and Tracy confused each other there, and neither went.
3: Amos got out of the way, didn't he?
0: Yeah, he did. AFL Nation for 4-20 sausage roll, and for new generation DAF trucks. Goulden does the roving at the defensive stoppage, gets it away to the wing, off hands. It threatens to break at the back. Clark taken down by Dottoli. Ball it up.
2: Tracy, quiet start. The two disposals, a really strong contested mark in the first quarter, but that's his only mark so far tonight.
0: So he's got the match up with Melican. Sort of a bit hard to figure that one out. McLean and Cox go to ground. It was an ungainly ruck contest. Goulden shot it around. Robert Sheldrick dispossessed by Brayshaw. He gets in and sticks the second tackle. It's a ball up. Two is asking why that wasn't paid. The key matchups for Seek. For the best job matches, Seek and you shall find.
3: I'd take Tracy back deeper.
0: Yeah.
3: Get McCartan out of the way.
0: Giants are on with a clearance. High ball. Off hands underneath. Logan McDonald tried to swipe it on. Brayshaw, though, got hold of it. Works it around to Oscar McDonald. Oh. Brilliant smother. Full lunge, Papley. Where does the ricochet go? To McVee. Clark's been hunted. Dropped it cold. That is not a great moment from an All-Australian twice. Sheldrick up to full forward. Might have wasted it. Curnow front on contact. Yes. Pierce had best position and Curnow was scrambling back.
2: Didn't lead to anything, but if I'm Dean Cox, I'm showing that at halftime, Kenny. The smother, then the tackle, the desperation they're playing with. So good to watch.
1: Pierce gallops away for Frio. Clearing kick in the Cox direction. Stretches, juggles marks. Defensive wing. Lets the field set before deciding to kick. Oh, it's a bit of a, not a great kick. Flatting towards Frederick. He can't mark. Loy gets the crumbs. Got whacked after he got rid of the footy. Advantage is paid to Roberts. He's found Goulden all alone on the members' wing. Takes a bounce. Looks up. Runs his full measure. Kicking into the pocket towards Papley. He can't mark. McVee did well to get the spoil in and get it out of bounds for a throw-in 25 around from goal.
3: Errol's had 14 now.
0: Yeah.
3: Building into the game. Doing everything he should.
0: Be inclined to give two instructions to the Dockers. One, stop arguing with the umps.
3: Yeah.
0: And two, stop jumping out of the way.
3: Yeah,
0: it's
3: that'd be
0: unflattering
3: nice.
0: On preliminary final night.
3: Especially when you talked about it last week.
0: 30 out from Sydney's goal. Cox down to the front. Jai Sarong is there. He got pushed as he kicked and he wobbled it to the square. Logan McDonald couldn't hang on. He's got the crumb no matter. Spins out. Gives it to Sarong. Jai couldn't get enough on his snap. Oh,
3: they're getting out of the way again.
0: Let it land in front of him. As Oscar McDonald and he both jumped out of the way and it bounces out of play. This is where the nerve jangler here to get through it.
3: We've seen JL on the screen. He's feeling it a little bit himself too, I reckon. And it's exactly it. It's the thought of what's next or the thought of what we might miss out on perhaps is in their mind a bit more now.
2: Already, Kenny, you reckon?
3: Well, I just feel like they're a bit jumpy with what they're doing.
1: It's loose from the boundary throw in. Wagner eventually got the handball out to Ryan, who just bangs it as quickly and as far as he can out towards the wing. Melican had a piece of it for the moment. Kyle in there as well. So was Wicks. Coming through for the Swans is Kyle in the second attempt. Got a handball to Melican under pressure to Wicks. Standing start kick back to the 50. Coming out Curto. Couldn't hold on. Ball is loose. Comes out Sydney's way. Sheldrick handballs it into the pocket towards Logan McDonald. Overruns the football. Again Fremantle under pressure trying to get it outside defensive 50. Will there be a free kick? They will win to Sydney. Hell without the ball.
3: Just Sheldrick's been good. Really good with his pressure and hunt.
2: You spoke, Kenny, pre-match just about the importance of firstly sticking your tackles and then secondly breaking them. Just how well are Sydney breaking the Fremantle tackles?
1: So it's a free kick against Andrew Brayshaw and it's going to Justin McInerney, who's missed months of football. And the Sydney fans have realised who it is. Returning on preliminary final night. He's one of the longest kicks in the team from 50.
3: And straight.
1: Jumps into it. A fairy tale return for Justin. I'm not sure they need to be more inspired than they are. There's just great stories absolutely everywhere for Sydney. Swans 7-6-48, Fremantle 4-3-27, 20 played, second term. 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
2: At this stage, it looks like halftime cannot come quick enough for Fremantle. And Kenny, I'm interested if you're Justin, is your number one message to stop playing timid football? Put your head over it go with conviction, because right now, you've mentioned it already, they look very hesitant. Ball in the air, ball on the ground, they can't stick their tackles.
3: Well, they're just playing with a bit too much tension in their body. They're a bit too worried about everything at the moment. They just need to let it all go.
0: 21 gone on the Elders clock. Elders Finance here for you. Bolton threatens to get it out the front. Hand pass to Caleb Sarong. Kicks it to full forward. Jackson bounding forward. Knocked away. Could gather. Cleary in defence underneath. One touch. Lofts it into centre field for them all to get after. Papley had front position and somehow ended up with a mark. Had it knocked out of his grasp too, it could easily have been 50. Papley loads it up for half forward. He liked the look of McLean. Cox arrives to make the spoil. McLean good on the recovery. Knocked it out in front of Coody. Has support. Couldn't do much with it. Pushed it out over the boundary for a throw-in.
3: Four touches for Jackson in the game.
2: Zero touches to the prancing pony, Kenny. Zero.
3: Feels like week one of the finals for some of the Freo boys.
0: Stats for AIA. Do it for life. Sydney by 21 and attacking. McLean and Cox get to work. Underneath Campbell, first access, didn't take it with him. Clark fed it up to Johnson. Dockers get it out of half back. Hamlin gets back against Jackson. Hamlin had front position. Good first touch. Jackson trying to work him over. Hamlin ends up with it. Jackson made the tackle. It'll be a ball up. Hamlin did really well then, not to get monstered by the bigger man.
3: He did really well, right?
1: Sydney by 21, 22 played in the second term on the Elders clock. Ball to be thrown up 65, 70 metres around from Frio's goal. McLean took it out of the ruck and kicked it back towards the wing. Wagner in front taking the defensive mark for the Dockers.
3: We haven't seen Charlie much, have we, either? So they've got a bit of upside, the Swans.
1: Out in front of the O'Reilly stand, Wagner boots it long into the 50. Up goes Voss. Hamlin with the initial spoil. Melican with the secondary spoil. Caleb Sarong, though, out of the contest. Kicking towards goal. Away to the right. And through for a behind. Fremantle 4-4. Sydney 7-6. 23 gone second term.
0: Couple of behinds for Sarong. Flexible player, Cooper's Animal Health. Flip it with Flexalt, the flexible oral sheep lice treatments. Lloyd chooses the outer side, goes long. Here's Curno bounding up, didn't take the mark. Clark gets it underneath for Frio. Squeezed the kick inside 50, almost Switkowski. Amos with Rampy to deal with. The 224s, it's out over the boundary. Good harassment from the 36-year-old captain.
3: Pre-game, we've got a bit of a sense that he might not be done from Leon Cameron.
0: Yes. Although he's playing well enough to go on. It's just how is he mentally? Jackson to the front. Switkowski on the fly. Three tackled it. Pushed out. Ball ricochets around. Murphy missed the hand pass. Erasmus gathered offline with his kick all the way out on the full. Can't craft anything, Frio, with the immense pressure that is taking place. AFL Nation for the 4-20 sausage roll. And for new generation DAF trucks, there's 4.5 remaining in this second term.
3: Pressure elite for both teams. 2 Sydney, 203 Frio.
1: 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As Rampy will kick it outside defensive 50 for the Swans. Floating up and not taking mark was Jackson. Oh, Clark's handballed it straight to Papley. Horrible error. Papley handballs it on to Curno. Four to the wing. Darting kick inside 50. Got to Totoli on the half volley. Couldn't control it. Ball loose 50 metres out from Sydney's goal. Great tackle from Totoli. Not rewarded. Fremantle still with the football. Johnson goes one way, then the other. Then gets a kick forward in the redirection. He was worried about what was coming in the other direction. Forced a tackle in the end there, Murphy Reed. The kick goes forward and it's going to be a free kick to Fremantle.
0: Short steps.
2: Murphy Reed.
0: Short steps in preliminary finals.
2: What a disgraceful effort. Ooh.
0: Sideways
2: that
0: to
2: was
0: Wagner.
2: Disgraceful
3: tell
2: effort.
3: Tell him what
2: Kenny
3: you really
2: did
3: think.
2: Not go.
3: Glad it was in.
0: Wagner the half forward. Jackson takes the mark in front. Dockers need something here. Bolton from long range overkicks the targets. That's just showy stuff from Shea Bolton. Didn't give him any chance. Hamlin's kick on the way out. It's not much chop against the boundary. Dockers tried to make something of it. Didn't. Cleary put his head over the ball and then Logan McDonald working down absorbs a tackle over the boundary.
3: Tell you what I'd love to see. I'd love to see Logan McDonald's GPS at the end of the game. He does not stop working.
2: Great
3: and
2: call.
3: Both ways.
0: 60 metres out from Fremantle's goal, down by 20 points. Jackson's rucking against McLean here. Jackson around, knocked it out in front of Caleb Sarong, but Jai Sarong got it up through McLean. Tumbling ball down the wing, it got past about nine of them. Chapman's trying to gather in the back, Papley's all over him, and Grundy had just enough support. Wagner works it around, Clarkson the tackle, Pierce confronted, over the top with a steady head to Erasmus, hits the kick in the middle for Dudley. So Fremantle should build something here. Hand pass to Brayshaw, up to full forward. Voss got to get himself into it. Off hands, underneath it comes. McLean saw off Jackson. Ball is going to be with McLean, who got hit high by Jackson on the last line. And 50.
2: Have you seen relentless tackling pressure, second, third, fourth efforts like this? About as good as I've seen a team intent to get after the opposition.
1: They're a team possessed, aren't they? McLean handballs to Weeks, who was running past inside the centre square, drives a kick inside 50. Good mark to Johnson. He did use his hands for Fremantle, but it's been paid as a mark. Kicking back to midfield. Jackson over the top, taking the mark against Sarong. Hamble while he's on his knees to Dudley. Through the middle. Vacant square. He sees it. It's a long kick. Will it get there? No, it won't. It's been escorted through for a rush behind. He kicked that from well and truly inside the centre square. Bounced in the goal square, but Hamling just ushered it through.
0: 19-point deficits. Kick in finds Goulden. Host plus, that's a plus. Scoreboard, 2 minutes and change. Not a great kick. Rampy had to wait. Erasmus disrupted the play. Rampy sticks the tackle on Erasmus, drives him out over the boundary. So not the turnover that it initially looked like it would be. A throw-in on the efforts of the stand-in captain. Running hot for Ream. Who's running hot this winter? Ream, of course. 2 minutes. 50 metres out from Frio's goal. Grundy's back into the fray. Goulden couldn't handle that underneath. Erasmus got it going Frio's way. McInerney had other ideas. Not a great kick on the follow-up. Got hit high by Bolton. And that's stung. So McInerney's a bit slow to rise to take his free kick.
1: There's a lot of tired players out there at the moment. Especially Sydney ones.
3: A lot of red and white players have got a lot of belief.
1: Yes. McInerney with less than 2 minutes before half-time on the Elders clock. Long kick towards the wing position. McLean up, can't mark. Grundy with the crumbs. Handballs to Rowbottom. Spun around in a tackle. Handballs towards Dottoli. He can't control it. And want to make sure it goes over for a boundary throw-in on the wing member side of it, of the SCG.
3: Important, 1:20 to go. One goal either way here could be massive.
1: Sydney by 19 points. They've kicked 3-2 in this term, remembering that Fremantle kicked the first 2 goals of the game. From the ruck contest, Grundy down to Papley on the fly, couldn't control it. Frederick doesn't really want to pick up the ball, gets tackled when he eventually did, and the umpire has to come in and call for it again. Another stoppage, just forward of the wing for the Swans. Umpire throws it up quickly. Jackson reaches over the top, winning it down towards Caleb Sarong, keeps it in front of himself, got overwhelmed by the numbers. McInerney got a handball to Goulden, back to McInerney, back to Goulden, can't control it, back out of bounds in front of the interchange gates. And of course, we have got a still 19-point lead. I thought there may have been a free kick, even the emergency umpire came out in the tracksuit.
3: It was a bit of prelim final banter.
0: Yeah.
3: Let him go.
0: Bit of me time, the emergency ump. Tracky Dax.
1: Haven't seen that for a long time.
0: Goulden got it from the scramble at the stoppage. Off to Jai Sarong. Kicks the Swans up to half forward. Campbell was against a couple, made a good contest. Ryan trickles it to the boundary. The Elders clock. Elders finance here for you. 43 seconds remaining for Kenny's pivotal goal here. It's the Swans who have it at half forward on the throw-in. Grundy looked around. Jackson darted past him. Clean drop. Down to Young. Takes the territory up the line. Not great conviction about the kick, though. McCartan worked over Tracy. Knocked it to the boundary, and it hit his boot on the way past. And so it's Tracy's ball. He has barely had a look at it. Josh Tracy He's going to kick it up toward the 50, trying to draw Voss forward. Drew a crowd over the back. Free kick going.
3: Voss.
0: Voss's way. Shepherded out.
3: Yep, just a block in his run.
2: Needed that. He was on minus five fantasy points this quarter.
0: So with the mark set 15 and a half metres from goal, he is going back.
3: Had a shot.
0: Yeah, well, that's where the
3: 17 seconds
0: time is.
2: His first kick of the night. Yeah. First disposal of the night.
0: It's 19 points with the half-time siren about to blow. Patrick Voss aims it all up. He's been an absentee up until this moment. The stutter step. Voss launches with all he's got. It's out across the face, and it won't get there. It does not score. Sydney with a 19-point lead at the main break. Host plus, that's a plus. 4-5-29 to Sydney, 7-6-48. Swans by 19. Give us a thought or two, Kenny, then we'll be more expansive after the break.
3: Two teams, quite separate mindsets at the moment. One absolutely rabid when it's their attack on the opposition, not letting anything get in their way of victory. And the other is thinking probably a little bit too much about how to get victory. So instincts is what you need, and instincts are what Freo are going to have to go back to and not worry about mindset too much.
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0: Knocked away by McCartan. Young does the roving. Got out of the tackle. Released Dudley Goldside. And he simply musts. And does. Isaiah Dudley with a set for Fremantle.
1: And it's going to Justin McInerney. Returning on preliminary final night. He's one of the longest kicks in the team. From 50. Jumps into it. A fairy tale return for Justin. I'm not sure they need to be more inspired than they are. There's just great stories absolutely everywhere for Sydney.
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1: Let's get straight into the stats. Leaders for AIA, protect what matters most. AIA, do it for life. Errol Gordon has 17 disposals for Sydney, 14 to Caleb Sarong. His brother, playing for Sydney, has 13. Jake Lloyd, 12. Andrew Brayshaw, 12. Hayden Young, 11. Is there anything else, Kenny, that stands out from a statistical point of view, team-wise?
3: Oh, look, not so much. The handball metres are an interesting stat. Because Sydney have only got 170 metres, but Freo have only got the 10 metres. So that would suggest that the pressure, the instant pressure of Sydney has been right in their face every time they've picked the ball up. Because your handball chains come from being able to get them away, and the pressure from what's happening from Sydney is getting them in trouble. It's pretty even other than that. I mean, clearances are 22-14 in favour of Freo, but they're just not winning. The territory battle's almost 50-50. So entries 31-27 in front of Freo.
1: Okay, injury update for Strength Meals Co. Nothing really to speak of. Tom Papley spent some time in the rooms at quarter time with looked like a knee issue, but he played the second term, so no.
3: He nearly didn't play last week and came out and kicked five.
1: Yeah, well, that's exactly right. An unmissable moment for Drinkwise. You won't miss a moment if you Drinkwise.
3: Well, they're all Sydney unmissable moments. I didn't know which one to go for, Chad. I didn't know where I wanted to go. Campbell's knock on here early in the first quarter that kept the ball alive. That ended Curnow's kick into McDonald that created a goal. Cleary goal here in the second quarter from the forward stoppage, 50 pressure and a great finish from where he was, and Papley snap in the first quarter. But they, as I said in the call, they're all Sydney Swans highlights. There wasn't many Frigo highlights I was looking for.
1: What about a smart play for Australia made to support Australians right here?
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3: Sorry.
1: That's right.
2: Touched on it mid-call. Just some of Grundy's efforts just to get the ball to ground out of position. You know how much I'm a fan of players just fighting when the kick isn't ideal, just doing everything he can to get the ball to ground. And Sydney as a team have done that far better than Fremantle have, but I think Grundy's led the way in that department.
1: A tackler of the game for Bar Crusher Boats. Tackle your next fishing adventure in a Bar Crusher.
3: Well, they're pretty even. 33-30 in favour of Sydney, but Johnson's had five for Freo. He's a leading tackler on the ground, but Goulden and Hanley have had four each for Sydney. It feels like Sydney should have the leading tackler, but it ends up being Johnson at this stage at halftime.
1: All right, who are we having a dig at for Sherlock wheelbarrows and carts available at Bunnings Warehouse? I feel it's appropriate that Chad takes this one, Kenny.
2: I think I called it disgraceful during the call, and I'm sticking with
3: hang
2: it.
3: On,
2: the effort
3: on.
2: From Murphy Reid on the outer side when he did not go, he almost pulled out, and he hasn't been alone from Fremantle. In finals, if there's any doubt, just go. Just go, and Fremantle have not done that tonight, and that was a very ordinary contest from a guy that's been doing that too often over the last few weeks.
3: I'm reading the run sheet. It says, should be lighthearted.
1: So I'm going to ask a serious...
2: Sorry.
1: I'm going to ask a serious question.
2: Didn't read that.
1: I'm going to ask a serious question, but this is for both of you here. When something like that happens out on the ground in a preliminary final, from a senior player and from a senior coach, do you address it at halftime, or does the player know and you don't need to say anything?
2: I think Kenny would be better to answer this. It depends what kind of relationship you've got with the player. I think that would be a quiet word away from the boys back in the old days. Like, I did one that I still remember in a prelim final against Collingwood, and I still think about it today, and that was more of a spray from Choco. I think the Murphy one would be more quiet.
3: Yeah, it'd be more, we know what your expectations are, we know what your intent should be, and they got mixed up a little bit, and he'd be okay. He'd sort that out, but it's more a Fremantle team conversation at the moment, so that's where I think the hard part for Justin is if he leans into that type of conversation, Murphy Reid will feel a bit of that heat, but you know, it's a prelim final. You've got to lean into something right now because you're two quarters away from finished or two quarters away from the dream.
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3: Well, you could go with the numbers. You can go with Errol Goulden with the numbers and the things that he's done. I think McInerney's been all right. I like Sheldrick for some of the things that he's done, his toughness and his hardness. He's got a lot of pressure points, but I mean, it's hard to go past Goulden for work rate and effort. McDonald's not quite hit the scoreboard, but I'd like him to hit the scoreboard. And McCartan, I think, is destroying Tracy at this point in time. So impact on the game, Tracy having none, is massive for the end result, I think.
2: Can I just give McDonald a shout-out? He's only key forward that's had any impact on this game. He's only had the six disposals, two goals, but you touched on it, Kenny. His work rate has been brilliant.
1: 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We're here in Sydney for the first of the two preliminary finals before we head back to Melbourne tomorrow for Hawthorn and Brisbane from the MCG. 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
0: Reid stolen away by Logan McDonald, who worked it around. Hanley to Papley. Papley snapped. Got it. It's a restrained celebration from the Pap. Just one finger up and counting. Tom Papley with his first, and scores are level.
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0: at the SCG by 19 points, 7-6-48 to Fremantle, 4-5-29. You'll recall when they met earlier in the season, Sydney led by 22 points at the main break. Fremantle put on 100 points in the second half and ran away to win by 38 points. So the Dockers have seen this scenario against this opponent before, but they're higher stakes and there's a certain mania about Sydney that if it doesn't relent, it'll be hard to absorb.
1: Yeah, I had a think back at halftime around what that last game was like, and it was quite similar as far as pressure that Swans were able to apply to Fremantle over in Perth, which led to 11 points only on the scoreboard. This has got a similar feel. So that's what JL would have leant into, I think, at halftime to Fremantle and his team, would say, look, we've faced this pressure before and we've been able to come through the other side. And that's what the, you know, you've got to promote positivity and you've got to get your team up and about. I watched both teams run on the ground. One bounced onto the ground and one did run onto the ground. The bouncing team had red and white colours on, so they're in a, you know, a really happy space at the moment for them to continue on. It's just a matter of whether Freo are going to change their gears and move up, put a bit more composure into their game, and get some big players to stand up. I mean, they need some forward of centre players to stand up in particular, and you know, to get some scoreboard pressure going. Couple of goals, who knows what happens? This game really does. I mean, this is high stakes, so it does tighten up big time at this time of the year, and making a mistake will be vital, but equally as important to the team who pounces on that mistake and makes the most of it.
2: Little bit of comfort for Freo. They have won 7 games this year when trailing at halftime,
1: yeah,
2: and that is the most in the AFL, but it needs to start with their contest.
1: Has to be 8 now.
2: If they don't improve the contest, contest wins finals, so that has to lift in the first 5.
1: Work rate as well, Chad.
2: Work rate as well.
1: The 5 highest running players on the ground, all Sydney Swans players. That's Kyle, Curno, Wicks, Roberts and Cootie.
0: AFL Nation for the 4-20 Traveller and for new generation DAF trucks. Sydney 7-6-48 leading Fremantle 4-5-29 with a place in the grand final to be determined over the next 90 minutes. Some sense of suspense as the siren sounds and we head on a decisive 5-10 minute period.
3: Jackson and Grundy in the ruck, both missed it. Then Grundy fell over at a critical moment, was out of the contest. Sarong scoops up the ball for Fremantle, kicks into the 50. Tracy Harthand didn't mark, does recover, gets boot to ball inside 50, but straight into the chest of McInerney. Forward handball to Goulden. Goulden out towards the outer side of the ground, towards McLean. Didn't take it on the bounce, tried to tap it in the direction of his teammate. Unsuccessfully, Caleb Sarong now for Fremantle. Squares it into the middle to Brayshaw. Yep. Looks up, chips it wide.
1: Open here.
3: Here's a chance. Coming through Warner. He's kicking to Johnson at left half forward, 70 out from goal. Now the important kick into the 50. It will be to a contest. Amos had 2 to beat. Lloyd spikes it away, knocks it straight out of play for a throw in the forward pocket.
1: Doing a great job, Hamling. Got a miss at this stage.
0: The Sarongs were on each other at that previous centre ball out, but Rowbottom's gone back to Caleb now. Left forward pocket for Fremantle. Grundy and Jackson. Grundy held front position. Young coming through. Hand pass was batted away. So it's Rampy who wins it. Lloyd a chance to get it out. He hacked it off the turf into the middle to good effect. And now the race is on. Logan McDonald kept it going Sydney's way. Campbell's able to gather. No one really between him and the goal. He has a ping. He's pushed it and missed across the face. Sydney first score is a behind. They're 20 points up on the Omni Grip Direct scoreboard.
1: Too lucky there. McDonald looked like he nearly put his foot on the ball and rolled the ankle.
3: Quick kick into play to McVee, the former Demon. Will handball along the line and now Warner. He's kicked to the members' wing. Wants Jackson. Grundy in front. Got a hand in there. McInerney collects the ball. He's taken over the boundary and it'll be thrown in. Where's our emergency umpire? Is he going to come back out, Jim?
1: Made a good return, McInerney. Had the 9 touches. How long's he missed? About 12 weeks, 14 weeks?
3: He's been out since round 13. Ball thrown in. Jackson wins it down. Young feeds a handball to Sarong. Oh, he got tackled. Lost it. Has to be holding the ball. Isn't. McVee kicks it inside 50. Amos bounced off his chest. Picks it up in the end.
1: Wow.
3: Kicks an amazing goal. Dropped the mark. First his feet on his left. He's bounced it home, but we all go back to why wasn't it holding the ball against Caleb Sarong?
1: Well, I felt like he might have got his hand to it, no?
2: Holding the ball every day of the week.
1: Well, I'll tell you what, it may be a very, very big moment then, because that was a special finish by Amos, so it's going to lead it to, here we go, in the, oh yeah, looks like it's spat out. Watch this.
0: Where was an umpire around that?
1: Look at that for a pick up and get up and finish.
2: Is that bad? All the Sydney players stopped. Now the crowd are seeing the replay and they're obviously not happy.
0: Goal of the night for Beaumont's. Aussie made tiles on sale now at Beaumont's. 14 point margin. Sydney lead it. Dockers had the first of the second half. Grundy wins the tap. Brayshaw had it knocked away. McInerney couldn't quite take possession. Sarong stripped of it again. That's Kayla Waugh low down. Papley had his legs taken. There was no free kick. Hanley gets hold of it and kicks a behind to the right. Papley is hurt.
1: Yeah.
0: That rule is brought in for that very moment where Warner goes low into the knees of Papley. It's a minor score.
1: He's in a bit of trouble,
2: can't put any pressure on that leg.
3: Chapman walks into the field of play, kicks towards halfback Jackson, can't mark. Overing the ball was Sarong, Sydney Sarong. It enables Fremantle to merge with the football. Clark handles into the middle to Dudley. Handball gets knocked out in the centre circles. Voss crashes through. Got a defensive handball to Brayshaw. On his left, tries to squeeze a kick in the Tracy direction. Controls it on the bounce. Handball miss Johnson. It's loose. Comes out Sydney's way. McInerney under pressure. Ford handball's okay to Jai Sarong. Then tried to get a handball out towards Hanley. Got knocked over. Jai Sarong goes again. Just handballs it inside 50 for the Swans. Warner low down. Did well. Just was able to control the ball and get it to Chapman, who handballs to Brayshaw, who handballs to Murphy Reid.
0: Papley still trying to get off the ground. Clark ended up with it. Kicked it into the middle. Well-weighted ball for Voss. So Fremantle right on here. Frederick over on the far side. Half forward. Switkowski on the inboard. Kick goes instead for Amos. Young, it got through him, and he couldn't get back to it. Switkowski was totally unmarked, wasn't he?
1: Yeah, he was free, wasn't he? Just had to change his eye line and come inside.
0: Right
1: forward. I'd like to see the Papley one again. Did you see it, Chad?
2: It was dangerous. Exactly what Jared said. Exactly what the rule was brought in for.
1: And
2: how
1: rubbing
2: he did
1: the inside
2: that.
1: Rubbing the inside of his knee, which looks like medial ligament, if that's what it is.
0: Shallow throw in. Grundy takes it. Hand passes it towards the boundary. Hamling was in the vicinity. It's a throw in.
3: And it's not the knee that was bandied.
1: No, it's not. Yeah. There it is on the big screen, but I didn't quite get a look at it.
0: Yeah, it's a really bad decision. And it's a dangerous act by Warner.
1: Yeah. That's
0: Fremantle inside the 50.
1: That's not a good-looking injury.
0: Andy back to the boundary. So that's our first note of injury in a preliminary final. Strength Meals Co. flavour-packed

0: vicinity. It's a throw-in.
1: And it's not the knee that was bandied.
2: No, it's not. Yeah. There it is on the big screen, but I didn't quite get a look at it.
0: Yeah, that's a really bad decision. And here we go. It's a dangerous act by Warner.
2: Yeah. That's...
0: Fremantle inside the 50.
2: That's not a good-looking injury.
0: Andy back to the boundary. So that's our first note of injury in a preliminary final Strength Meals Co. flavour-packed, high-protein ready meals.
2: He's going to have two knees strapped up the same way now.
0: He is. So repeat stoppages on boundary throw-ins inside the Dockers 50. Young got there underneath, couldn't take possession. Goulden fed a hand pass. Rowbottom driven forward in the tackle. Umpire calls for a ball up. Papley's getting the knee strapped furiously. Not terribly keen to stay off for long. He could not raise any sort of gallop, though, previously. Hamling threw it onto his boot to clear the area, but it trickles out of play, so give up under the lasso rule.
1: So Amos takes the ball out of the gutter. And he'll kick the ball inside 50. Pops it up. One for the high flyers. Tracy climbs, can't mark. Swans through McCartan. Don't love the kick. Jackson's going to mark it. Luke Jackson's marked it directly in front, 40 metres out from goal.
2: Having a bit of chat to each other, aren't they, Jackson and Grundy? A bit of feeling between the two big fellas. Jackson kicks his goal, he'll let him know.
1: He got one in the first term. And a chance here for Fremantle to string consecutive goals together and get within 9 points at the 7-minute mark of the third term. He starts his approach from inside the centre square. It's a slow approach. Now from inside 50, the drop punt on its way was never missing. Jackson's second goal does get Fremantle within 9 points. The only two goals of the term have been kicked by the visitors. 6-5-41 Fremantle, Sydney 7-8-50, 7 played third term. That's on the Omni Group direct scoreboard.
3: Been an attitude shift, no doubt, at halftime from Fremantle. They've come out more aggressive. Their work around the stoppage, there's more intent and more drive out of there. And they're on the lit, all of them, led by Paddy Voss. I love it how he does it when he's still playing one of the worst games you've seen in a prelim. It doesn't stop him, does it? And he's actually had a bit more impact in this third quarter. Tracy and Grundy are at each other constantly. And right now, you'd have to give Tracy the chocolates just with those two goals.
0: Bendix breaks, big moment. Bendix, the best known breaks. Grundy and Jackson back to work. Jackson took it out of the ruck, kicks the Dockers, hoping for Tracy, two against. It's knocked away. Rampy tackled by Dudley, got it to his boots to avoid penalty. Young fed it forward for Frio. Voss got out of a jam, back to Young, around to Dudley from the boundary. Brilliant kick. Got it there, I think. No, it didn't get there. Goal umpire sweated on it for a long time. It's across the face for behind. They're down by 8, but charging.
2: I'm just continually watching Papley down here to see how he's going. He looks, he's just left the strapping bay and moving pretty well.
1: Up to the wing, the football goes. Young for Fremantle, handballs to Clark, back to Young, running in the wrong direction. Shrugs the tackle from Campbell. Handballs over his head into the corridor. Clark under pressure, they're going backwards here, Fremantle. Chapman's in trouble, gets tackled, coughs it up. McDonald for the Swans, now to Sheldrick, on his left, now on his right, snapping a goal. The Swans back by 14. And that sends shivers down your spine. Sydney 8-8-56. Fremantle 6-6-42 at the 9-minute mark of the third term. AFL Nation for the 4-20 Traveller and for new generation DAF trucks. Kind of feel Sydney needed that.
3: What a steadier that was. And it comes through effort, constant effort. Braden Campbell again, two or three efforts with the tackle. They're all just after them. There's not an easy possession for Freo. Rowbottom outstanding, causes the cough up handball. And again, steps back inside, clean finish, and what a way to steady.
0: Super goal.
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0: 24-7 access to any Revo Fitness across Australia. Gordon wins the clearance out of the middle up to full forward. Curnow brings it to ground. Ryan is there for the Dockers. Hand pass to Clark. Jammed it onto the boot to clear the area. Jackson spoiled by Grundy. Gordon has it again underneath. Hand passed out in front of Roberts. Back to Gordon. He's got it 60 out. He curls it to the top of the square. Logan McDonald tries. Pierce knocked it away. Clark underneath. Chapman, Rasmus to clear. Rampy though wins it. The steal, the snap. It's going to wobble right to the goal front. They reach up. Logan McDonald kick a goal out. It fell off hands into the square and suddenly there was no one between Logan and the goals. Logan McDonald's got his third. Sydney punch it back to 20 points. If you want to stop slips and trips, call OmniGrip Direct, making places safer for 20 years.
1: I've been impressed with his game, Kenny. One of the better, what is it, 7 possession games that we've seen. Again, it was a good aerial contest. Ball comes to ground and pretty easy follow-up in the end, but I have loved the way he's followed up once the ball hits the ground. Starts from pressure, turnover kick, outside 50, Rampy. I think he thought it was touch. That's why he played on. Ball to ground. Great follow-up, McDonald.
2: And look, they do look a little shaky behind the ball, don't they, with their tall backs at different times, the Freo boys.
1: They do.
2: Ryan and McDonald and Pierce down there.
3: Thrown up in the middle. Grundy winning it down. Rowbottom had it for a moment. Campbell now, tackled by Bolton. Ball spits out towards the members' wing. Foot race. Rowbottom will get there first. Scoops it up. Somehow got a handball out. Frederick just got a hand in there. Dudley got knocked over. Ball to the Swans. Lloyd kicking for the wing. One for the high flyers. Dottoli came in late. Disrupted the play. Clark got tackled. Mown down. Holding the ball. Free kick and advantage. Up to Dottoli, the youngster, 60 metres out from goal. He's kicking it deep. McDonald has a chance here. Hack can't beat two. Meat in the sandwich. Ball knocked out of play for a throw-in.
2: Well, there's your answer. If Sydney got something left, they got Freo first couple of goals. Now Sydney all over them again in the game that they were playing in the first half.
1: That effort from Dottoli, right, sprinted 20 metres just to get the ball to ground.
0: Swans deep forward. Got through the first line after the tap. Caleb Sarong lofts it to the 50. Dudley brought it to ground. Out the side, Rampy knocked it back inboard. Papley's into the fray, put his head over it. No high contact on him. He must be wondering what he has to do to get a free kick. He's got a heavy limp up. Both knees strapped, but back on the field.
2: Didn't stop him going after those balls.
3: Have to bandage his head now.
0: A previous tackle, incidentally, for Bar Crusher Boats. Tackle your next fishing adventure in a Bar Crusher. Bolton at the source. Hand pass to Brayshaw. Out the front to Erasmus. Over the top to Reed. Freo with a brilliant looking move. Boss was poorly out of position. Yeah, there was all on the kick, as Kenny referenced. And Hamlin, unopposed, takes the mark. Oh, he's given it up. Tracy didn't gather on the half volley, though. And it allowed McCartan to scramble a kick out of the defensive area off the ground. They fight for it. Wicks brings it back inboard. Dangerous. Frederick into the tackle of Rowbottom. He does lay it fairly and holds it up. 50 out from Freo's goal.
3: Campbell's limping in back play for Strength Meal Co. Flavor packed high protein ready meals. 50 out from Fremantle's goal. Cox winning it down. Bolton's lurking. Sarong beats him. That's Sydney Sarong. Tumbles a kick towards the wing. Cootie's trying to break clear. He can't from Brayshaw. Tackles him to the ground. The umpire says he will ball it up.
2: It was great just to hang on to the ball wide in and hold the ball in.
3: Members wing, Sydney by 20 points, 14 played third term. McLean winning it down, Gordon through the traffic, left foot kick, swings it inside 50. Papley applies a tackle on McDonald, holding the ball! Tom Papley gobbled him up!
2: Now get ready, I reckon you get ready, Shad. He might be off this time. We'll see how bad his knee is if he kicks this.
1: He read that so well, read the bounce, didn't he?
2: He did.
1: Just footy smarts there. I'm just actually really impressed that he's back out there, given how bad that knee looked. It was a shocking incident. He is tough as nails, and I want this to go in just to see the celebration.
3: 30 metres out from goal.
2: I want to see the crowd.
1: Dean Cox loved it, as did Eamon Buchanan sitting next to him in the Sydney coach's box.
2: Right, as did you.
3: Right forward pocket. 20 metres in from the boundary. Here's the kick. It's close. It's close. It's hit the post. Same post. Same spot. Three times now.
2: Bloody post.
3: The crowd was up. Tom was up. It hit the post. 21 points. 15 played third term.
0: Gee, that's a lid off for Freo. Ryan pumps it in long. Six-man contest. McLean stood tallest to the front. Cox again stumbled over out of it. Hand pass to Hamlin. Locks it into the pocket. Charged and rose. Charlie, what a grab.
2: If he kicks this goal, Chad will nearly call it.
1: That was his first mark of the night, and what a mark it was, but it comes off Sydney's 17th intercept mark behind the footy.
0: Charlie Curnow, right forward pockets. Best goal kicker in the game this year. Tosses it around. Curnow's snap is a beauty. Slams the chests. Sydney wholehearted game high lead at 27 points. It was 8 just minutes ago. 10-9-69 Sydney, 6-6-42 Fremantle. Running hot. Who's running hot? With more than 80 years of manufacturing hot water in Australia, it's got to be Ream.
2: Well, I know who's running hot. Sydney Swans are running hot. That's who's running hot. My phone even went off. It's that loud in here. My watch, it tells me there's a loud environment we're in, and they're right. And we're inside. Sydney Swans are just finding a way to be so irresistibly good for longer patches than Freo. That first 5 or 6 minutes, Freo got their sniff. Sydney just said, well, we'll accept that and we'll come a bit harder. And they didn't. And they came harder in the physical stakes.
3: Cox winning it down in the middle. Ree gets tackled to the ground. It will be balled up.
0: How big's the next goal, Kenny? If it got to 33.
2: Game. I shouldn't say that, but it's nearly game.
3: Cox winning it down. Again, Sarong's there. Again, the tackle. Johnson
2: this time. Crowd feel like it too. You can hear him.
3: Another stoppage. They can sense it. They're getting close. The Totley this time on it. Tackle. Another stoppage. That reaction of the goal from Curnow, that's on the membership card down here. Looks so good. Cox down to Brayshaw. Away from the congestion with a handball. But Logan McDonald gets there first. He's tackled. Out on the logo.
2: Interesting change up. Pearce goes to McDonald, who was going okay. McDonald goes to Curnow, who was quiet. And now Curnow kicks the goal.
1: First mark.
3: Cox, the tap. It comes out wide to Brayshaw. Hurries a kick inside 50. McCartan almost marked for the Swans. Then grabbed it. Got tackled. Lost it. Frederick applies a big tackle. All happening 40 metres out from Fremantle's goal. In the corridor. Another stoppage.
0: Key matchups for Seek. For the best job matches, Seek and you shall find. 50 out from Frio's goal. Cox to the outside. The runner was Bolton. Rampy got in the way. Hand pass at boundary side. Dudley goes to ground. Hand pass to Wagner. Oh, put his head down. He got clipped high. Umpire paid it. Now, whether you should or not is an open question. Head down, driving forward. Wagner into the pocket. Amos had separation, couldn't take the mark. Rampy arrived late. Sheldrick hand passed over his head. Wagner back and after it. Down in the tackle of Wicks, holding the ball.
2: And they've just got too much hands, haven't they? It feels like they've just got too much of what you need to win big. And that's contest pressure.
3: It kind of took them 5 minutes to warm up in the third, and then went back with what we were seeing in the second.
0: It correlated with two bad free kicks.
3: Yeah.
0: Two really bad free kicks to tilt momentum, you know.
3: Back to the outer wing goes the football. Curnow in the pack, couldn't mark. Crumbs though to Logan McDonald. Handballs to Sarong. Now Gordon streaming through the middle. Low down to Dettoli. Took it on the half volley, not on the full. Then got jumped on. The umpire says, I'll ball it up.
2: When they had the first two goals, Swan's pressure was 151. It's now 192.
3: Inside the centre square. Ball gets thrown up just Sydney side of centre. Knocking it out. I think it was Reed defensively. Warner got hit high. No free kick. Lost the football. McDonald. Logan McDonald. High kick into the goal square. Curnow got hands to it. Couldn't mark. Gets to the back. McVee mops up. Handballs to Chapman. Chapman carefully. Just okay. And Warner takes the mark for the Dockers.
0: Warner plays it to the far side. Oh, he kicked it out on the full. too strong for Ryan. It just kept going.
2: The environment's getting him a bit, don't you think?
1: McDonald match up on Curno is a concern, Kenny. Curno looking threatening.
0: Cootie up into the pocket. Curno! He is threatening to become unstoppable from the look of the last three contests.
2: That's an interesting change. Curno was out. Done, not doing much in the contest.
1: You could see why they made change, Kenny.
2: Because well, McDonald was
1: looking, but Charlie Curno, he's an All-Australian, he's the Coleman medalist.
0: He might rip his top off and wave it above his head, Barry Hall's kid style, if he kicks this. From the opposite pocket, Curno comes up with the opposite results. It's a behind near side.
2: I wouldn't mind seeing that, actually.
0: 28-point margin, the Omni Grip Direct scoreboard.
3: Fremantle just clinging on here. Short kick into the back pocket to Chapman, who's got some space, so he plays on. Now he's confronted by Natoli. Gets away from Natoli, but rushes the kick towards the wing. Erasmus, really the best man there for the Dockers. Couldn't mark at ground level. Young tries to barge through. Got tackled by two Swans. Taken to ground. Ball.
1: Relentless, isn't it?
2: I just don't see them stopping.
1: Not if Sydney produce this pressure.
2: That's what I mean. I don't see Sydney stopping with their appetite for pressure.
3: 21 played third term. 28 points the lead for the Swans. Brayshaw handballs it out. Chapman again under pressure. Handballs over Reed's head. Tries to pick it up. Couldn't pick it up. Grundy with the tackle. Ball out of play in front of the interchange gates. For Thrive, your software for small business growth.
2: It does strange things to your pressure, doesn't it? It forces you into decision-making opportunities that you don't normally make.
3: True centre wing member side. Ball thrown into play. Grundy against Jackson. At ground level, Young collects, then loses it in the tackle from row bottom, and then accidentally, Young socketed it off the ground. So it'll be a free kick to Sydney.
0: McInerney's ball. Margin is 28 points. They're going to have a little arc assistance here. We have 7 minutes to play on the Elders clock. Elders Finance here for you. Confirmed as the lasso.
2: It's because it's coming straight off his foot.
3: Yeah, this is the time that Greg Swan can save, Joe. We just don't have this.
0: McInerney on the restarts. So it's pretty static up ahead, up to a contest. A bit shallower than he would have liked. And Jackson had it, lost it, knocked out of his grasp. Chapman hand-passed it up in the air. Rampy attacked it. Papley kept it going Sydney's way. Sheldrick's threatening to get through here. He had one on the inside. He couldn't get it. Ryan repels, but it's a blind kick outside the defensive area. Lloyd will arrive first. Now Voss is trying to cut the angles to get to him. Has support from Cleary. Links the hand-pass backward to Melican. Pressure got to Melican. Cleary down in the tackle. Malikan worked it inboard. Jai Sarong kept it going for Sydney. Pierce, though, will repel in the back pocket.
2: Haven't got two of him, have they?
1: They need two, Kenny. He's been really solid all night.
3: Sydney by 28 on the Omni Group direct scoreboard. 23 played, third term. Pierce out to the outer side of the ground. McCartan with a spoil. Gets it to the boundary. It'll be thrown in front of the Bill O'Reilly stand.
1: What Freo need, they need a lot of things, but they need Tracy to stand up. He has taken one mark, and that was early in the first quarter. Hasn't hit the scoreboard yet. 5 disposals.
3: Jake Corns for Nutrien Water, your irrigation pump and filtration specialist. Ball thrown in, gets to the back. Reed gets tackled, stripped for the football, should be holding the ball. There's no advantage paid, it is holding the ball. Frantically, Gordon was waving his hands, saying, don't play on, it's our ball, it's my ball. True centre wing. Gordon chips short. Oh. It's okay. It's a mark to Sydney. It's a mark to Sarong. Brayshaw came late, was nearly 50.
2: 25, Errol. Going okay.
3: For AIA, do it for life. Sarong, inside 50 for the Swans. McDonald got the spoil in there. Socket off the ground by Papley on the fly. Has gone out of bounds on the full from a front and centre situation. With McDonald this time winning that battle against Curno. Free kick to the Dockers.
0: Johnson takes the full allotment of time. We tick down to 5 to go in the third term. Out toward the boundary. Jackson presented, no mark taken. Kyle stood against the flow, tried to get it to Jai Sarong. Ryan had other ideas. He's held in the tackle. 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The Dockers at halfback, Ryan and Brayshaw combine. Ryan clears down to Voss, who tumbles forward and takes a contested mark. Has it at halfback, the natural villain of the piece. Tracy's his target. McCartan just worked him over. Tracy got back into the contest. Witkowski rode on an eight tackle. Dispossessed by Goulden. Umpire wave play on. They stayed in the skirmish for a further ball up.
3: AFL Nation for the 4-20 traveller and for new generation DAF trucks. Sydney by 28 points at the 25-minute mark of the third term. Nothing happening from the stoppage, so he'll do it all again, the umpire. Throws it up quickly. Grundy takes it out of the ruck. Quick kick to McVee, who drops the mark for Fremantle. Does recover. Handballs to Caleb Sarong. Shrugs the tackle. Close to the boundary. Kicking inside 50. Tracy there. McCartan also there. Got the spoil in. Front and centre, row bottom. Handball missed the target. Young for the Dockers. Got tackled. Affected the kick. Rampy took it. Pounds it outside defensive 50. Jai Sarong was there. He lost it. Logan McDonald handballs it on. Ryan coming in the other direction for the Dockers. Pushes it in the direction of Caleb Sarong. He tries to get a handball. He got confronted, knocked out of bounds, throw in.
0: Pierce back to Curnow.
2: Yeah, obvious, had to do it. I mean, it was particularly because he's the last man in the line. It's too dangerous. I mean, McDonald's getting up the ground. It helps you a little bit.
0: Fremantle fans on the streets back home shown and roundly booed by the Sydney crowd. Jackson gets to work at the stoppage to Brayshaw, to Caleb Sarong. He worked it around to Oscar McDonald. There's a free kick against Jackson to Grundy.
2: Gee, there's some interesting things going on.
0: Jackson dragged Grundy to ground after their contest. Needless free kick to give away. Goulden was lurking around the back. Received the hand pass. Kicked it up to Logan McDonald. Brilliant release. Into Cleary. Breaks it wide open. He's gone for Sheldrick against the field. Chapman spoils. Goal side. McVee with Papley trying to close. Oh, McVee took a short stride at it. Knocked and got it back. How lucky he is. Hand pass to Ryan. Kicks to half back for Young.
3: Deer in the headlights sort of stuff there. But they got away with it. Young up to Brayshaw. Oh, he gets knocked down. Great defensive work from the Swans. Still with Fremantle. Sokowski inboard handball to Brayshaw. Brayshaw gets tackled. Got a handball away, but straight to row bottom of Sydney. Defensive handball to Rampy. Pops a handball towards the wing. That works on the bounce to Goulden. Goulden precise usually with his kick. Up towards Papley. McVee did well. Got the spoil in over the top of Papley, who tried to edge him under the ball. He got it to the boundary for a throw-in.
1: The Sydney tackling pressure now has put full panic in the Fremantle team. There is not a clear disposal out there. They're even inviting the pressure to the Fremantle players.
3: 70-42, 28 played third term. Ball thrown in just outside the 50 for Sydney. Jackson knocks it to the front. Young gets there for Fremantle. Got a handball away towards Caleb Sarong. Swings a kick. That works okay. Low down, Swakowski takes the mark for the Dockers.
0: He goes for Voss, who got forward of the play. He turns and has a look inside the 50. Well-weighted ball for Tracy to rise. Couldn't mark. Roberts does the mopping up for the Swans underneath. Put it through Rampy. On now to McCartan, to Wicks, who darted back inboard. And brings the kick out to Logan McDonald. It was McInerney, so the third attempt, we'll get him eventually. McInerney, who's been missing for so long, bringing the Swans out. And now McDonald, who's marauding up the field. McInerney dropped the chest mark. So Brayshaw on the interception. Runs around Logan McDonald, then pauses. Hand passes to Johnson. Kicks inside 50. Voss going back. Cool, take the mark.
2: Well, need to kick the goal without saying the obvious. If you can't get a goal here, they're going to be in all sorts.
0: So Brayshaw has been blood counting his bones and he's bleeding as well. He's been out there for a couple of minutes, came up with a decent turnover too. And so we're back with Patrick Voss. It was the full-blooded tackle which led to head-to-head contacts. That's knocked Brayshaw, so I wonder if he'd have to go through an HIA as well.
1: I think both might after seeing how vicious that headbutt was.
0: Paddy Voss no angle to speak of. Comes through the 50. Voss has to come up with a straight kick. And he can't. He hangs it out right. And his team is down by 27 points on the Omni. Grip direct scoreboard with 1:26 to play on the Elders clock. Elders Finance here for you.
3: 70-43. What a missed opportunity that was. Lloyd out towards the members' side. Oscar McDonald up, can't mark. Crumbs to Rowbottom. Handballs to Curnow. Back to Rowbottom. Running the boundary. Kicking along the boundary. It'll stay in the field of play. Campbell against Warner. Campbell from behind knocked it away from Warner and got it to the boundary.
2: It was a great miss kick by Rowbottom. He just needed it to go out of bounds without it being deliberate.
3: It's like it hugged the trees.
2: He got underneath it and it went stayed. High. It was like one of your golf shots.
3: That's
2: spotting.
3: Right. Good draw. Ball thrown in, Grundy and Jackson. Jackson to the front, Bolton got tackled high, must be a free kick is.
2: He's been quiet too, hasn't he?
3: He's had moments, but they've all been fleeting moments. Short into Frederick.
2: Touches.
3: Frederick could give it back to Bolton, decides not to. Defensive wing members side, up to 31 minutes now on the Elders clock. Short into Wagner, true centre wing. Gets away and kicks it deep into the pocket. Stays in the field of play and it's been marked. So Young, who was up on the wing, drifted forward and has marked just in the field of play, 48 metres out from goal, left forward pocket in front of the members' stand.
2: Probably shot after the siren with about 15 seconds.
3: So it doesn't suit him being a left footer to be on this side, but he is one of the best kicks in the game. So you couldn't say he can't do it. It will be after the siren. He's outside the field of play as it stands. Right on the juncture of 50. Leans back on it. It's close. Oh, it's outstanding! Hayden Young, after the three-quarter time siren, has given Fremantle a real chance. They'll take that momentum into the last break. 21 points down. Sydney 10-10-70. Fremantle 7-7-49. The class of Hayden Young. 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
3: Wins it down, Young feeds a handball to Sarong. Oh, he got tackled, lost it, has to be holding the ball, isn't. McVee kicks it inside 50, Amos bounced off his chest, picks it up in the end, wow. Kicks an amazing goal. Dropped the mark, first to recover, got back to his feet on his left, he's bounced it home, but we all go back to why wasn't it holding the ball against Caleb Sarong? Clark under pressure, they're going backwards here, Fremantle. Chapman's in trouble, gets tackled, coughs it up. McDonald for the Swans, now to Sheldrick on his left, now on his right, snapping a goal. The Swans back by 14, and that sends shivers down your spine.
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1: Well, Freo can't win if Sydney have got one more quarter with that relentless pressure, but if it drops slightly and they start to think about what might be next, do they give Freo a bit of a sniff? But I just can't see Freo kicking a big enough score if Sydney replicate that pressure.
2: Yeah, I agree. I think I was one goal away from saying, I think that's it. And then they got that last goal from Young, which was a special, special finish. We might look back at the end of the game and go, wow, that was the moment.
0: Yeah, it could be Frio's biggest moment of the season. Young's in the middle, start of the final term. They've got it all ahead of them. Grundy gets to work. Caleb Sarong, Jay Sarong wins it. Jai got it forward, but not very far. And into the next tackle. Warner held up by two. Cootie and Campbell. Tossed up again, Grundy out the side, McInerney swoops, got the hand pass up to Campbell, tosses it up to full forward, Papley's trying to get past McVee, he's made all sorts of high contact, it's a Fremantle free kick at fullback.
3: He wants to go quickly out to the O'Reilly stand side of the ground, good option too, and Erasmus takes the mark. Feeds a handball onto Brayshaw, who's back on the ground. Defensive wing towards half forward in the Frederick direction. It gets away from him and out of bounds without being touched. Free kick to Sydney. Kyle gets the free kick and goes in short. And Errol Goulden, like the quarterback for the Swans, just controls the play. Leading all comers. AIA do it for life. He'll get it again here. Got tackled as he got his kick away. Umpire says that's okay, but there's a block and a free kick to Fremantle now at half forward. I thought there was going to be a free kick to Goulden.
1: He thought about
3: downfield. He did. He put the whistle to the mouth. So in the end, it's Johnson to Bolton. Can't mark Wicks with late treatment. That's going to be a free kick to Bolton.
2: I don't know why they would be complaining about that one. You're not allowed to make front-on contact.
3: It's almost a professional free kick because he's always going to mark it if he didn't infringe.
2: Not sure what it was going to do, though. Maybe slow it down to allow a few more back.
3: So Bolton is at right half forward. He'll have to kick from about 52 metres, but he's only 15 metres in from the boundary. So I'll take a great kick.
2: Back-to-back big goals.
3: We know he can be very special, Bolton. This is a chance to be very special again. And he delivers! And Fremantle are within 15 points. Goals either side of the three-quarter time siren. And there is more than just a heartbeat. They are in this contest. Sydney 10-10-70. Fremantle 8-7-55, two played final term on the Tyre Power scoreboard.
1: What a finish. The first set shot he held in the first quarter, I think it was, went about 35 metres, but he's flushed that one. Yeah, come from a couple of free kicks. What is Sydney's mindset now? What's Freo's mindset now? They're a lot more up and about than they would have been 5 minutes ago. One more goal, Kenny.
2: They've been there before, they got within nine. Sydney's normally responded very well.
0: Our finals partner, Revo Fitness. Train like the pros from $9.69 per week at Revo Fitness. Nothing from the initial ball up. Second go, Grundy and Jackson with a few more around it. They wrestled each other. Grundy got it away. Forced the kick inside 50. Curnow up to meet it. Gathered. Couldn't get the hand pass away. Ended up spiking it on. Campbell off the ground inside 50. Taken by Oscar McDonald. Gave it to Clark. Gets his kick up to the wing. Over the top came Lloyd to make the spoil. Ground level. Jai Sarong didn't do a lot with it. Caleb, as a result, has it. Hand pass inboard was a good one. Young to Switkowski through the pressure. Back to Young out the front. Has a bounce. Link up play to Bolton. Fumbled as it arrived. Has to double back and get it. Gives it to Voss. Oh. Pushed his way past Rampy. And Voss snaps the goal. Fremantle is coming hard. A test of strength from Voss, and he's off doing a lap of honour.
2: It's a bit early for the honour lap, but it's worth a run.
0: 9-point deficit, three in a row.
2: He says, bugger you, Chad Corns, I'm still here.
1: If you're Fremantle, you wouldn't want to score a goal to get yourself right back in it. Any other way rather than that, a stiff arm from Paddy Voss against Dane Rampy, the skipper. Rampy, a brilliant chase on Bolton, gave everything. Just enough to cause the fumble. Voss turns up, and it's the biggest don't argue you've ever seen. Check side finish. She's back on.
0: Biggest moment. Bendix breaks. Bendix, the best known breaks.
3: Probably goal of the night as well for Beaumont's. Aussie made tolls on sale now at Beaumont's in the middle. Grundy wins it down. Goes Sydney's way, but Caleb Sarong takes the loose footy. Left foot kick towards Frederick. Couldn't control it. Swakowski came through. Socket off the ground. 40 metres out from Fremantle's goal. They're under pressure here, the Swans. Gordon's kick smothered. Comes to ball. Does the go, don't argue again. Goes with the check side again. This time it's a point.
2: He's doing the dusties from everywhere.
3: He is on a rampage at the moment, Voss.
2: It's going to be great call for the two callers in the box. Prelim final, 8 points.
0: Still 17 minutes to play. So
2: come on, Jared.
0: So little has expired. Lloyd kicks it out long. Curnow bounds up and presents at half-back.
2: Well, they're out. McDonald is off again. They've let him run.
0: Yes, he is. Logan McDonald would be the right target here. The kick goes wider than that, though. McInerney had to come from behind. Fremantle have a chance. Johnson has it. Good sidestep into space.
2: Oh, my Lord.
0: Risky kick into the middle. Grundy had position on Jackson, brought it to ground. Grundy's able to pull it clear and pump it on. Loose ball, centre half forward. Pierce, clean pickup, ran into Patley, dispossessed. Clark has a go. Had passed to Brayshaw, dragged off it by Wicks. Off the ground goes Jackson. It's a Brayshaw free kick. Oh, they've allowed the advantage. Frederick inside for Amos, touched on the way through and dispossessed. Goulden out to the wing. Awkward ball. McLean doesn't have it. Not yet anyway. Off the ground he goes. Grundy tried to hammer it on. It didn't work. Chapman's onto it. Has support in board from Switkowski. It's getting pretty mad already. Kick up inside 50. Hamlin over the top. Bolton's lurking underneath. He's got it. He snaps to the teeth of goal. Rowbottom hammers it through for a rushed score.
2: Oh, dear.
0: 7-point deficit.
2: Should have stayed calm, Bolton.
1: How good from Hamlin. Came third man in. He's been brilliant all night.
3: It's chaotic out there at the moment.
2: And in here.
3: Rampy drives a kick towards the wing. Cootie's the one they want. Can't take a mark in a one-on-one. Has to apply a big tackle on Oscar McDonald. Takes him to ground. It'll be balled up on the members' wing. 7 played in the final term on the Elders clock. Sydney by 7 points. Fremantle with the last 3 goals. And they're going to go forward here. Brayshaw. Handballs to Young. To Caleb Sarong. In the Bolton direction. Great spoil from Wicks. It's still in the corridor. Swakowski collects. Gets a handball away. Miss Frederick. Ball loose again. Lloyd quickly got a handball out to Wicks. Kicks out to the far side of the ground. Wants McLean. It bounces away from him. It'll be a free kick to Fremantle.
2: It feels like all Fremantle at the moment, doesn't it?
1: Oh, but some of these defensive efforts from the Swans backs, Hamlin, Wicks, just pure desperation.
0: Chapman near enough to halfway, loops inboard, pumps it for Voss to have a leap out. He gets to the front, he can't hang on. Switkowski had a mind on the flyby. Rowbottom thwarted his efforts. Off to Kyle, kicks out in front of Logan McDonald. It was perfectly weighted.
1: Can't go with him.
0: Logan made the grounds.
1: Oscar is having all sorts of trouble keeping up with Logan.
0: Goulden, the sacrificial running to be the link-up player. Kicks for Kerno. Pierce worked his way around him and beat him cold in the one-on-one.
3: That was so good from Pierce. Handballs to Warner, who was running alongside. Takes a bounce. Handballs to Clark in the corridor. Gets into the centre square. Flares it out to the wing. Oh, great work from Kyle for the Swans. Got a hand in there. Helped out by McLean. Comes back to Kyle. Chipping ball towards Roberts. Clark with the spoil. Fremantle win it back. Brayshaw handballs out to Fast Freddy. Frederick with 2 bounces. With a third. He's running even faster. Gets to 50. On his left to Amos. Can't mark. Good spoil. Umpire says play on. Bolton somehow got a handball out. It's come back to Frederick. Surely not. No. Marked right on the line by McCartan.
0: It's so desperate that there's 14 minutes to go.
2: Yeah, we've got to calm down and we're not going to get there.
1: I've never seen
2: Don't worry about the players.
0: Wow, Sydney by 7 points. These are when preliminary finals are at their absolute best.
2: Handball metres is the stat. 162 in this quarter, Fremantle.
0: Rampy long on the way out. No mark. Roberts got it to Kerno over his head. It just missed Sheldrick's off fingertip in it. Back into dispute. Campbell regathers for the Swans. Hand pass to Rowbottom. In close to McLean. One more to Sheldrick. Murphy sticks the tackle. Murphy read and work the turnover. Chapman coming through. Back to Frederick. Works it around. Young pauses 60 out. He's retreating under pressure from Rampy. Got right under the kick. They fly. Knocked goal side to the boundary for a throw in. 13 minutes remain. Sydney by 7 points. The Tyre Power scoreboard. 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
2: 10 entries to 3 for the quarter. All down this end of the ground.
3: Deep in the left forward pocket for Fremantle. The Dockers have kicked the last 3 goals of the game. Jackson and Grundy. Grundy in the front. Frederick's lurking again. It stays in play for Kyle. No, it doesn't. As he was starting to run away with the football, he did run out of room. It'll be thrown in a similar spot left forward pocket.
1: Frederick looking so dangerous. Unbelievable work rate to start this fourth.
2: I don't know what to think at the moment.
3: How fast did he run down that outer wing? Ball thrown in again. Grundy front position. Winning it down. Bolton's lurking. Somehow sliding in. Wicks got a soccer off the ground. Erasmus coming in the other direction. Through the traffic. On his left. Rushes towards goal. He's missed everything out of bounds on the full.
2: I wish it was up the other end because I'm getting a sore neck looking around corners.
1: Take a breath.
0: Sydney trying to get it out of the defensive area. Roberts on the restart. Clears the arc at least. They all reach up. Sheldrick stayed down underneath and Pierce made the smother across his boot out of play. It's the Fremantle fans who are out of their seats, urging their troops on. They trailed by 28 points in the third term. They are on the brink of being dropped. Now threatening to get within a goal. Young at the stoppage. Brayshaw mown down from behind. Switkowski on the spillage. Chapman worked it away. McVee to the teeth of goal. Bolton! Shea Bolton out of the square.
2: Been good, hasn't he, this quarter?
1: This quarter, unbelievable.
0: It's been a decisive move deep forward. And this is about to be a one-point game.
2: Having his fifth disposal for the quarter, equal most for Freo.
0: There aren't many who know the experience of a preliminary final. Shea Bolton does. Not just a steadying hand, but a dynamic one. Bolton makes it a point. Ooh. And then goes to Wicks to fight in the aftermath. Fremantle closing fast. 10-9-69 to Sydney. 10-10-70. 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
3: Four in a row, Kenny. Four in a row to Fremantle.
2: Just a bit excited now because of where we are and what part of the season we're in. We've got a one-point prelim final. The two big goals that we spoke about, Hayden Young on the three-quarter time siren, and then Shea Bolton's first goal of the quarter, not his second goal, his first goal of the quarter, has put him in the contest big time. It's a domination in this quarter. It's a bit like, how dare I say it, Fremantle versus Sydney in Fremantle earlier in the year, last quarter.
3: Sydney haven't scored a goal since the 16-minute mark of the third term from the stoppage. No one can break clear. Gordon tried to. It'll be another stoppage.
1: Bolton back in the middle. I would keep him deep forward, isolated.
2: Yeah, I'd leave him at that end of the ground.
3: Grundy, when
2: he's
3: down against
2: Jackson. But I suppose they've got to give
3: Jackson.
2: Someone a rest.
3: Comes out Fremantle's way, but backing back Lloyd. Marks for the Swans. Intercept mark. Back part of the square. Wants to go quickly. Out towards Dottoli, but Chapman. Good
2: Been
3: mark
2: good.
3: For the Dockers.
2: Cox, very good.
1: Mason Cox, deep forward.
3: Chapman looking to go into the corridor, decides not to. He's going to hammer it towards Amos at the 50. Can't mark. Lloyd came in. Lloyd knocked it out of play for a throw-in 60 round from Freo's goal.
2: We've got a nervous crowd now, not an excited crowd.
0: It's Freo fans who are making a din.
2: Now we're getting noisy.
0: Papley's down on the bench with Robottom watching on for the moment. Grundy and Jackson down to the front, taken by Wagner, smothered by Cleary, knocked back in by Jackson. Reed kept it going. Bolton's everywhere, up to full forward. Oh, Hamley made the spore when he should have intercept marked. Ground ball, Dudley worked over by Wicks. Wicks needs support. Hand pass to Roberts, gets his kick away in the nick of time. It hugs the boundary and Logan McDonald can't get there. It's out on the full. It's coming straight back.
3: Two good kicks out from goal. Oscar McDonald wheels on to his right, up towards Mason Cox. Mason Cox has marked it 30 out from goal, directly in front.
2: Gee, Chad, if he kicks this, you're going to have to eat your words.
1: Well, he slipped over in the goal square about 30 seconds before that. It was time for him to do something, and I knew this would happen, Kenny.
2: Was there
1: After all the abuse I've given him, he's going to stand up. When the game's...
2: Was there another prelim final when the chant went up for USA?
3: The big Mason Cox, 30 out, kick on its way. It is Mason's moment. He has put Fremantle in front. Five unanswered goals to the Dockers, and they lead by 5 points. Fremantle 11-9-75. Sydney stuck on 10-10-70. 15 minutes played in the final term on the Tyre Power scoreboard. 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
1: How's it happened, Kenny? How has this happened?
2: I don't know.
1: They've lifted their pressure and content.
2: The fans over in Perth look a bit happier too, by the way.
1: They've been more efficient going inside 50. They've had better scoring threats inside 50. But how quickly has this game turned? Sydney look, they're out in the feet, not playing with the same energy or spark.
0: We've reached the halfway mark of the final term. Fremantle in front. Cox down to Young, who knocked it on. Reed came off the square, couldn't take it with him. It's going Fremantle's way relentlessly, though. Sheldrick against the flow. Tackled, held up by Voss. The ball up. 45 out from the Dockers' goal. Cox, clean tap. Young on the stumble. Hand pass it up in the air. Caleb Sarong got through. Kick smothered by McLean. Gathered, though, by Wagner. Frederick hit the right-hand post.
2: That same
1: post. That's had a knot, that post, hasn't it?
2: It'll be bruised and sore tomorrow.
0: Lucky it's still standing. It hasn't been completely wobbly. Uprooted. 6-point leaders. 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
2: If it continues, it's clearly what's going to happen, but 15-3 entries.
0: Yeah.
3: McCartan handballs it on for the Swans outside defensive 50. Cleary, clever tap to Sheldrick, gave the don't argue, and then the handball over the top to Hanley. Long sweeping handball to Gordon. Now to Jai Sarong. Open space ahead. Kicks inside 50 for the Swans. Oh. More McDonald can't mark. Two Fremantle players are down in back play, and it's gone out of bounds for a throw-in. Oscar McDonald, and is it Mason Cox?
2: Mason Cox, yep.
3: Friendly fire, they smashed into each other, trying to get the spoil in against McDonald.
2: Where's Papley? Is he on the ground? They've been letting him free a little bit. He's at this stoppage.
3: Deep in the left forward pocket for Sydney now. Fremantle by 6 points. Ball thrown in, McLean against Cox. Neither got a decisive tap to it. Spits into the pocket for Hanley. He leaves it for McDonald coming in the other direction. He immediately gets tackled. The ball gets to the boundary. Courtesy of Warner. Still in the left forward pocket for Sydney. At the noble stand end of the SCG. They led by 29 points. They now trail by 6. Ball thrown in again. McLean and Cox again. Cox this time. Ball ricochets around. Good tackle from Dottoli. Chapman not going anywhere. Another stoppage.
2: Errol's had 35.
0: They need a moment of inspiration from Goulden or Papley. The Swans slap down goal side. Sheldrick stayed busy with his tackling on Johnson and ties it up once more.
2: Charlie needs to lift again. Pierce has gone back on top of him again now.
0: 20 out from the Swans goal. Try to tie things up. Wagner combined with Young and then Warner on the way out for Freo. Got right under the kick. It drifts boundary side. It pitched, has to be dealt with. Reed threatened to get it out the front for Freo. Hand passes defensively instead to Brayshaw. He gives a bit more ground, does Reed. Young stands at half back. Got right under the kick to the wing. McCartan came up with meaning, but decided to spoil. Dudley, hand passed over the top. Tracy brought down in the tackle. Reed gets in over the top. It's tied up on the near side wing. Fremantle by 6. Still 8 minutes to play on the Elders clock. Elders Finance here for you.
3: AFL Nation for 420 Pines and for new generation DAF trucks. Johnson tries to emerge. Got tackled, lost it. Jai Sarong. Handball straight to Brayshaw of Fremantle to Bolton. Runs the boundary. Takes a bounce. Spearing ball. On the bounce into Amos. Traps it. Handballs to Murphy Reed. Centres it up. It's a good centre. Tracy, front on contact. Should be a free kick. Is it? Umpire says play on. Fremantle still have it anyway. Johnson through the traffic. Kicks towards goal. Hits the behind post.
2: That's a freeze moment for the umpires.
3: Two umpires had perfect looks at it. Neither blew their whistle.
2: You can't chop arms.
3: No.
2: And you can't make front-on contact. Either rule would have done.
0: And he marked it anyway before all of that happened.
2: So he had three options, the umpire.
0: Roberts kicks it long on the way out. Curnow worked over by Pierce. Pierce is then tackled by Dottoli. A ball up. On the wing under the O'Reilly stand. Dockers by 6. Cox with the tap. They get to work at the source. It's hard to win at this stage. Oh, and a Fremantle free kick for holding the ball. Erasmus giving it after Goulden was the judge to have pulled it in.
2: To his credit, Cox has been very good in the ruck in the last quarter.
1: He's been better
2: in this
1: last quarter.
2: And it's allowed Jackson to stay forward.
1: Tracy time, Kenny. Tracy time.
0: Erasmus pumps it in deep. Tracy, Jackson, Cox all there. Jackson got hands to it. Packs spread eagle. Lloyd stuck over the top of it. Had the release. Campbell got tackled and dispossessed. Dudley on the turn. Amos has got a one-on-one in the teeth of goal. Hamling made the spoil. McCartan lends a hand. Cleary out of the back pocket, Hamling, McCartan, hand passing beyond the defensive 50 was an interesting strategy. Warner, McVee and Wagner are going to bring it right back.
3: 60 metres out from goal, right half forward. He can't score a goal from here.
2: 17 entries to 4.
3: He's waiting for his forwards to set. Now he kicks it. It's low. Amos is there. No one can mark it. Goes into the corridor. Scooped up by Campbell. Great handball to McLean. McLean's just got to hammer it as far as he can. It's going out to the wing, but Ryan will track it for Fremantle. Takes it on the second bounce. Kicks up towards Erasmus, who marks forward of the wing. O'Reilly stands side of the ground, and he stops.
1: Sydney defenders are absolutely cooked.
2: It should be. 17-5.
3: Erasmus in the Cox direction. Reaches and can't hold on this time. Dudley front and centre. Emerges with the ball. Centres it up. Tracy, this is your moment. Can't mark. McCartan with the spoil over the top. Ball loose. It's a chance here for the Swans. If Hanley can collect, he can. Handballs to Cleary. Open space ahead. Looks up. Doesn't like the option, so he goes inboard. Not a great kick. Brayshaw with the intercept mark.
0: Brings it up to Tracy. So 65 from goal. Voss was clear in the pocket for a moment. Tracy picks out the pass. And Dudley's got loose.
2: Are you ready?
1: Oh, I'm almost ready to call it. Sydney, I just think they left it all out there in the first three quarters. The run hasn't been there. So many players, hands on their knees, hunched over. Can understand why, because of the effort in that third quarter, but Freo's best players have stood up in this last.
0: Isaiah Dudley on the runway to goal from 40 metres out. Right foot drop punts across the face. It won't score. Swans have got 3-on-1. And there's a free kick Sydney's way as Hamling was manhandled. So it stays at this one goal margin. Hand pass wasn't great. Wicks had to clear the area in a hurry and it's turned over as a result. Although Curnow made the spoil and the follow-up, so Sydney get it back. Hand pass to Roberts. Kick down the wing. Papley trying to make the play. Gordon brought down by Brayshaw. Released. Papley on one leg. Had a bounce. Pushed off it by McVee at the pivotal moment. Logan McDonald sticks the tackle on Oscar McDonald and forces a ball up at right full forward.
2: What's the extra time rules, Jerry? Just refresh me.
0: 3 either way.
3: They've got it at their end, Sydney. They've got it where they want it. Grundy and Jackson. Jackson wins it down. Fremantle clearing kick. Voss up. Can't take the mark. Fremantle still through. Swakowski kicks it out towards the wing. Bouncing footy. Tracy tried to tap it in front of himself. Did so. Then sock it off the ground towards half forward. Hamling tracking it back. Will get there first. Amos with the pressure. Gets it out of bounds.
2: Just to check in with Hutchie. Do we get extra time?
3: The thing is with Dudley, he didn't score. So it's still a one score game to level it up.
0: It's suddenly only 3:31 to go.
3: Ball thrown in, left half forward. Grundy again gets front spot, knocks it Sydney's way. Caleb Sarong should get there first once the boundary finds the boundary. With Gordon chasing.
0: They paid a push.
3: Oh, it's a push against Gordon. I reckon Sarong just sort of collapsed forward to get it to the boundary.
2: Well, he didn't want to do anything other than get it to the
0: boundary. Is it really necessary to pay that at this stage? Caleb Sarong kicks it inside 50. Jackson on the reach, can't mark. Switkowski tackled underneath, holds it up. 45 out from goal.
2: Win the game time, Chad. You've got to open the game up a little bit. You can't tackle them always.
1: Stoppage.
0: Jackson to the back. There was no one waiting for it. Grundy's kick ricocheted off Caleb Sarong. Went back inside the 50. Campbell arrives first, driven over the boundary by Bolton.
2: He's been big Bolton, hasn't he?
1: Sydney got to try and make sure the numbers are even, four to the footy. Don't allow Freo to get any spares.
0: All players in one half of the field. Crowd 45,129. Right on the edge of their seats right now. Grundy spiked it back toward the boundary. Wicks confronted and dragged over by Bolton again.
1: Sydney get a quick kick from this D50 stoppage. They're kicking it back to two or three Fremantle spare players.
0: Left forward pocket for Freo with a one goal lead. Jackson, soft drop, nobody there. Knocked away of Roberts, hand pass to Malikan. Just kicked off the instep. It ricocheted on the way out. tackle laid on Chapman. That's holding the ball for mine, not paid. It's a ball up in the centre square.
2: Great take.
3: He had an arm free.
2: Ooh, you tough blokes up here.
3: Inside the centre square, the ball is thrown up, wrestling to the ground, Jackson and also Grundy. Campbell trying to emerge through, tackled by two Fremantle players, another stoppage. Umpire throws it up quickly. Jackson's kicked straight back into the mess once and then twice. Ricochets out to Dudley, got tackled, went low, umpire said high from the non-controlling umpire. Dudley will go wide.
2: That's so a duck.
3: To Ryan, and Ryan marks for the Dockers.
2: Was it duck?
1: Oh, it's been really poor umpiring the last quarter of a prelim final. Just let it go.
3: Ryan smashes it inside 50. Amos is there, takes it off hands, handballs to Murphy Reid, to Dudley, Fremantle are going to a grand final. Dudley from the goal square. Fremantle might just have torpedoed Sydney's chances of a grand final. They have now kicked 5 goals in a row in this final term. They lead by 12 points with less than 2 minutes on the clock. 12-10-82 Fremantle, Sydney 10-10-70.
2: I'm just watching their save the game mode now. Freo Clark's gone to a wing. Tracy starting behind the ball with a 6-6-6 rule. And they've sent Johnson to the half forward line. So Johnson will just roll to the wing. Clark will go behind the ball and they'll get their plus one with Tracy.
0: Might be the game's silly moment for Loctite Adhesives beyond the bonds. From 28 points down in the third term to a 12-point lead. Sydney needs something miraculous. Grundy out the back. Goulden worked over.

0: gone to a wing. Tracy starting behind the ball with a 6-6-6 rule. And they've sent Johnson to the half forward line. So Johnson will just roll to the wing. Clark will go behind the ball and they'll get their plus one with Tracy.
1: Might be the game silly moment for Loctite. Adhesives beyond the bonds. From 28 points down in the third term to a 12-point lead. Sydney needs something miraculous. Grundy out the back. Goulden worked over. Lloyd overran it. Rampy off the ground. Surge it forward for Sydney. Out to half forward. Tracy came up to meet it. Didn't take it. Row bottom tackled by Brayshaw. Tracy kept coming. Frederick driven backward. Clark up into the tackle. Campbell took him down. Good holding the ball. He ran flat bang into the tackle, Clark. So Campbell sets the Swans inside 50. They need a mark. Up went Tracy underneath. Papley stepped through. Got a snap. Needs a bounce. Hit the post. Sydney have hit the post four times, including the most desperate moment with a minute to play. They're down by 11.
2: Dwayne's footy gods are not on Sydney's side tonight. Ryan kicks it out towards the members' side. Four, strong mark for Fremantle. The prancing pony's out of the stable.
0: He's going to be on show in the big dance too, the prancing pony.
3: He's had some great moments in this last quarter.
2: From half back, it's a flat kick. Wanting Frederick. Roberts in front. Cart mark. Jackson front and centre. Handballs to Amos. Now to Frederick. Back to Amos. The kick into the 50. Brayshaw, the only chance to mark. Can't do so. Reed again with the crumbs. Wicks with the tackle. Ball near the top of the square. They dive on top of it. It comes out Sydney's way.
1: It spits out, but onto it comes Caleb Sarong on the snap. He misses.
0: Don't think you need to worry, Caleb.
1: It's
0: playing next week.
1: Point margin. Wicks just hairs off out of the square. Had terrain to cover. Three bounces. Hand passes to Lloyd. Brings it inboard on the hand pass to Cleary. Confronted. Bolton's been the firelighter in this final term. Gives it to Jackson. Fremantle stare down the fear. And for just the second time in club history, the Dockers are going to the grand final. They run down the Swans with the last six goals of the prelim. Sydney spent everything they had in a stunning show of commitment and unity. But they are left prone on the SCG turf. While it's the visitors from the West who celebrates. The Purple Haze go to the 2026 decider. 12-11-83 Fremantle, 10-11-71 Sydney. Sydney by 16 at quarter time, 19 at half time, 21 at three quarter time. But Fremantle by 12 at the close. Goal kickers for the Dockers, two to Jackson and to Dudley, with singles to Bolton, Cox, Voss, Amos, Young, Erasmus and Frederick. For Sydney, three to McDonald, and one each to Papley, Sheldrick, Campbell, McInerney, Cleary, Curnow and Hanley. You said it at the start, Kenny, the difference between winning and losing in preliminary finals is vast and stark. And the demonstration that we had as that final siren sounded illustrated the point perfectly.
0: Yeah, it gave you all those feelings that being involved with one did. To be honest, we're up in the coach's box. You're looking around now, and I'm looking at the Sydney Swans boys' disappointment in everything they gave. This last month has been an absolute disruption for them, and they've been able to find a way to get to this point in the game. At three-quarter time, Hayden Young's goal on the three-quarter time siren gave Freo some belief. They didn't look like they had any belief. And then they found a way in that last quarter and all their good players got going. But you look at the Fremantle players out here on the ground now, the excitement in their body, because they know what's next. You know, and I assume I'm trying to think of this team, but other than Jackson, and Shea Bolton, has anyone else been to the grand final in this group? You know, Shea Bolton's had a wonderful time of grand finals, and Luke Jackson's been at one and got a

0: medal. So, you know, the coach, I can see him down on the ground now. He's put a power of work in to get them to this point in the season. He would have been thinking through the best part of three quarters, I reckon, that how is this going to happen? Why is this going to happen again to us? And, you know, they learned a lesson last year, you know, an elimination final. They learned a very valuable lesson. And again, round one of the finals this year, they got the whack in the jaw they needed. I reckon they're in a pretty good shape to go into the grand final next week.
1: Chad, it was 5-4-1 behind in that last quarter, played entirely in one half of the field, it seemed.
2: Well, firstly, nothing but admiration for Sydney and the way they went about it tonight. That first three quarters, the relentless nature of that, the way they were playing, their constant repeat efforts. They just had nothing left in that last quarter. But credit to Freo. When their best players had to stand up, they did. Young had 8 in the last quarter. Bolton, 8 and 2 goals. And you've got Brayshaw, Frederick, Reed, all really high disposals in that last quarter. So just watching the Sydney players closely late in the last, they just had nothing left. And you can understand why, given the effort of that first three quarters. So if I'm Sydney supporter here, I'm really proud of what my team put out there tonight. But Freo, congratulations. You've been the best team all year. You probably deserve to make a grand final. And I think it's probably a better spectacle next week with Fremantle in the grand final.
0: Yeah, hard to argue with. I'll just keep watching. And, you know, we've been a part of losing ones, Chad, and you think that's the difference, the feeling. You get to sit up here unemotional today and watch a team celebrate all the work that they've put in. But there'll be a calmness when they get into the rooms. They'll enjoy this moment, and then the calmness will set back in that there's more work to be done. Celebrate tonight for about 3 minutes, and then the most exciting week of their lives is in front of them for most of those players.
3: Jared, I saw the Sydney players after that North Melbourne win, the way that they... Well, they did celebrate that day, but it was almost they just wanted to be with the fans. They're almost doing it again here. A lot of them are quite distressed, but they do actually want to share with the Sydney Swans fans. It's actually quite powerful, even though obviously Fremantle have won. Just to see that, it just brings back memories of that game against North Melbourne. It's almost like they needed the fans
1: definitely.
3: To get through the last 5 weeks.
1: Here's Paddy Voss storming across the field to go and celebrate with the Dockers fans who've travelled from around the country to be part of it.
3: Didn't he rescue his night?
1: There's a lot in that category.
0: Oh, Chad was after them all. I was after none of them. I was just looking after them.
2: I feel like you were quite heavily barracking for Freo tonight, Kenny. Is that fair?
0: A little bit. Not a lot. I mean, they haven't been there. JL, Freo, Dockers. It'd just be nice. I mean, they're a start-up club from how many years they've been in it now?
1: 32,
0: and they're yet to win one. They haven't won one yet, but they get a chance. I do have a nephew involved with Freo too.
3: Look at that, Jared. Look at the three, Murphy, Reed, Swakowski, Brayshaw going over that pocket of Fremantle fans. That's amazing, Sands.
2: They made some noise, didn't they? The Fremantle supporters here tonight. There's little pockets just scattered throughout the crowd, but they were so loud.
0: I was on the plane today. I'm trying to think of the young fella's name. He hasn't missed a game all year.
2: Really?
0: Travelled to every game.
2: Brought his ticket.
0: And good on him. He'll be celebrating tonight. And he's already got his grand final ticket. He had that. He was in the ballot. He had the ticket already. Won his ticket. So he just needed the boys to get the job done tonight. I did say to him on the way up, I said, what about the collision at training yesterday where Tracy and Bolton run into each other and they both were out with concussion?
2: Got him.
0: He bit hard.
2: Well, anyway. They did it all without Tracy hitting the scoreboard. Only 8 possessions, couple of marks.
0: I'm sort of trying to figure out the best players on the ground, Chad. And I'm waiting to see who you vote for because last quarter could be easily Bolton. Sarong, Young were good. I thought McCartan was big all night.
2: He's outstanding.
3: There's so many moments, but I have marked down at the 29-minute mark of the third term when McInerney dropped that mark on the wing. At the point, it was 28 points the difference, and it looked like Sydney. They had numbers out down in their forward 50. And then Young then kicks the goal after the siren. which from on the boundary, Jared, at the 50-metre.
0: Yeah, it's a crazy goal.
3: Yeah. It's just, it feels like that's the moment that it's changed.
1: And Kurnow had the snap to go from 27 to 33, and he misses, and they're 28. And they had Fremantle right at breaking strain at that point.
3: Yep. And we talked about it at three-quarter time during the ad break, saying, did they have their time? Because they were probably going to run out of petrol tickets considering the emotion of it all and how they played that first half. But they had them beaten. They just didn't quite have that killer punch.
1: And then it had changed within 4 minutes of the start of the last quarter. It happened so quickly.
0: It was the same as the game over in Perth, wasn't it? It was a domination in the last quarter as the Sydney Swans players...
1: Yeah, so the crowd have stayed in large numbers to stand and applaud the efforts of the Sydney Swans. It's a rather odd scene as both sets of fans are standing to applaud the efforts of their team. It has been an unprecedented month, really, for a club and its followers and all that they've had to go through. There'll be a lot of what-ifs at the end of it. Sydney season comes to a close after leading by 3.5 goals at the final change of a preliminary final. So they recede from view. There's a lot to work through at that club. Callum Mills, 2 days post-surgery, while at the other end of the field, Fremantle depart to a standing ovation from the Purple Army that's here. The quest to win the club's first AFL premiership reaches the last day.
0: I see Pav walking off with the Swans boys. I wonder how he feels. I mean, it'd be hard, wouldn't it? I get it. He's entirely into the Sydney Swans now, but he'd have a moment, surely, somewhere later on where once his hurt goes away that...
3: Yes.
0: Will he be barracking for Freo next week?
4: Yes, he will.
1: It's only grand final.
3: He might actually have to hand the cup.
1: Well,
3: they
1: floated that in the West this week. Is can you have the chief executive of another club present the cup for you? He is their greatest player, but it's probably a bit challenging, I'd say. But that's for them to decide. Good decisions to have to make.
0: Nat Fyfe.
1: Yeah, he's just so fresh from it, isn't he?
0: Yeah.
3: Winston Abraham.
0: Jamie Graham there. Joel Corey.
1: I like the idea of Jared Neesham myself.
3: Yes. You wear one of those water polo hats, Jared, when you hand it over.
5: Peter Bell's putting his hand up.
3: Yeah, there is a few.
0: Tim Gossage.
1: Very good. So we'll take the song from the studio as it happens. These are terrific scenes.
6: Tommy, Chris, Tom. Tom, Tom, Tom, Tom, Tom, Tom, Tom, Tom, Tom, Tom, Tom, Tom, Tom, Tom, Tom, Tom, Tom, Tom, Tom, Tom, Tom, Tom, Tom, Tom, Tom, Tom, Tom, Tom, Tom, Tom, Tom, Tom, Tom, Tom, Tom, Tom, Tom, Tom, Tom, Tom, Tom, Tom, Tom, Tom, Tom, Tom, Tom, Tom, Tom, Tom, Tom, Tom, Tom, Tom, Tom, Tom, Tom, Tom, Tom, Tom, Tom, Tom, Tom, Tom, Tom, Tom, Tom, Tom, Tom, Tom, Tom, Tom, Tom, Tom, Tom, Tom, Tom, Tom, Tom, Tom, Tom, Tom, Tom, Tom, Tom, Tom, Tom, Tom, Tom,

0: There's only one sweeter song than that to be sung for the year. Away from home to win the preliminary final. It's such a foreign concept for the Dockers. 2013, their only venture to it. They go back in 2026.
1: And when they go back, it could be against the team that they played the first time.
0: Could be. The story arc of the night for them. Isn't it? They had to work through a lot. They had to stare down their foibles.
2: They had all the fears in front of them, didn't they, there for a long part of the game. They tightened up a little bit, maybe the expectation of being the top team all year. I think this is going to hold them in great stead for next week.
3: Kenny.
2: I just feel like, you know, there's all the work to get there, and now it's like, yeah, let's let the handbrake off. And, you know, they're good players, Young and Bolton. Jackson tightened up tonight, I thought, against a great, great competitor in Grundy. There's so many good players. Sarong, Brayshaw, they had their best players dominate the ball right through the whole game, but they couldn't handle the Sydney pressure, you know, and that's what Hawthorn brought them undone with, wasn't it?
0: Yep.
2: Hawthorn brought them undone with pressure. So, again, you get another lesson and you get another opportunity, and they've grown and they've shown to have been able to grow. And Sydney, I mean, Errol Goulden, 36. Jai Sarong had 23. He was a very good performer himself. They did have a few things going against them, and when you read out the teams, the changes before the game, it was they've actually done a better job than the team they had in Frio.
0: Yep.
2: You know, when you think about that, so I'm not sure. I mean,
3: I think it's the best thing for them tonight to play the first half the way they did, and so many players with, let's just call it, uncertain or timid contest, and to get through and to hopefully learn from that. And just realise you never, ever want to do that in a final again. And then just to fight the way they did in that last quarter.
2: Luke Jackson,
3: I think it's great preparation for them for next week.
2: I'm looking at the champion data numbers. Luke Jackson's highest rated player on the ground. Didn't feel like that, did it?
3: Didn't feel like that.
2: So I'm just looking at his head, 15 touches. Kicked a couple of goals, which were big, obviously.
3: How many hit-outs?
2: I'm just having a look. 2 goals, 8 score involvements, 27 hit-outs, 11 to advantage. 3 clearances, 5 tackles. Solid game, but they've been great.
1: Take it up with Hoiney.
2: Well, I do have that occasional moment with Hoiney.
1: Oh, he was playing golf today, so...
2: Was he again?
1: Yeah, he was playing golf.
2: He'll be happy, though, because he said no one else can win about 6 weeks ago. It had to be Frio. He needed him to get through, otherwise Tuesday night was going to be no good for him.
0: Stats for AIA. Protect what matters most to AIA. Do it for life. Fremantle by 12 points. 12-11, 83 to Sydney, 10-11-71. Michael Frederick is going to be our guest in a few moments' time. The celebrations in the room for Tobin Brothers Funerals, celebrating lives every day of the year. His last quarter was outstanding.
2: Was, wasn't it?
1: So, Jerry, just on that, 1 point Sydney kicked in the last quarter, which was that poster to Tom Papley, and they didn't kick a goal after the 16-minute mark of the third term.
0: Yeah.
1: So this is just a case of running out of petrol in a lot of ways.
0: All right, let's share the moment here. The Temper Sleepwell player wins a Temper pillow. A great night's sleep with Temper. The difference is Temper. Michael Frederick. Michael, congratulations. Great to have you on AFL Nation.
4: Thanks for having me, guys. It's really appreciated.
0: How does it feel to be through to a grand final?
4: Oh, it's a bit crazy, to be honest. I don't even know what's happened in the last 45 minutes, to be honest. It's unbelievable, really. But I know we're soaking it in as much as we can. And, you know, JL's been so good this year with how we've been able to move on and stay in the moment. And I think at the moment I'm still sort of figuring things out and whatnot. But it's just unbelievable. Like, to hang on for 4 quarters and, you know, be down on the ropes at half-time, even 3-quarter time, them testing us and then understanding and knowing they're going to challenge us in different ways, but being able to stick to our way and put pressure on them and then get the game going our way. It's credit to the boys for being able to stay connected for 4 quarters and getting the job done.
2: Michael, what was said at half-time? Because the game was, it was all on Sydney terms at half-time. What was said by JL and the other coaches?
4: We just spoke about, there was a couple of times when we were getting re-entries, we weren't, we're winning the contest, but we weren't driving and using our numbers. We were just sort of banging it back in to their numbers, and they're really good at working hard back and getting numbers to the back of the contest and feeding up to start the ball movement. And we just needed a contest from the guys in front of the footy, but also to run and drive and use our hands. And I felt towards the end of the third quarter and a lot of the last, we started doing that and getting territory and getting the game played how we wanted to.
2: And the goal of Hayden Young at three-quarter time, what did that mean to the group going in at three-quarter time?
4: Oh, that was huge. I felt like, you know, you can sort of feel like Sydney are obviously on a run, their crowd get up and going and things like that. And, at times you can doubt what we might be going into in the last quarter, but that was massive. And we knew we started getting the game played how we wanted to in that last bit of the third quarter. So that was massive.
3: Freddie, the messaging at three-quarter time, if you remember, because you're probably struggling to remember that right now, if you can remember it, what was it? And I just want to say congratulations on your last quarter. I thought you were pivotal in that resurgence.
4: No, I appreciate it. In the third, three-quarter time, JL just spoke about going through our order and testing. Goulden likes to sort of do what he wants at stoppage, and we had a focus with Andy trying to sort of run with him and also test him out the front of our stoppage. Normally we bring a number up with our high forwards, but we sort of held all our forwards in front of the footy and tried to challenge their winger or whoever their cover player was through the front, and then took territory more, kicked more from stoppage and tried to get the game played in our front half a bit more, and I think we did, and then we just sort of got good looks going that way.
3: Great memory of a three-quarter time speech. You're a better man than me. What was the moment in the last quarter that you realised we're on here, we are right back in it? Because there was a couple of brilliant ones. The one for me was the Voss stiff arm and check side goal. That's when we were up here, we're thinking Freo are on here.
4: Yeah, no, mine was the same one. I think when Vossi was up and about, and then just us being able to calm down, but knowing, like, they're going to challenge us, but also being ready for when it comes our way and getting the ball forward. And I thought that was a real, you know, that set the energy, set the tone. And I think Bolts had a couple moments as well, and he looked so lively up forward. And, you know, he kicked a couple and got the ball going for us, and I thought he was unreal as well.
5: So, Michael, in a game like that for you, you've had 6 disposals to three-quarter time. We know your game is not all about numbers. And then you have 7 in the last quarter. What did you set yourself for in that final term?
4: Our forwards coach, Dana Graham, he's really good at telling us to value the right things and sort of being ready for a surge game as high forwards. And I felt, he also preaches, like, if we do the work and sort of work up to support the high backs and the deep backs and then get going forward, then we get a lot of good looks. So rather than hoping, actually doing the hard stuff and making it easier for your teammates. So I started valuing that stuff. And as a forward line group, we talk about valuing the right things, and that's a part of it. And I just thought in my head, I was just like, you know, a couple of times just a bit fumbly over the ball and things like that. So spending time over it, and he's really good at preaching that you don't have to chase the game in the first 5 minutes of the last quarter when you're 4 goals down or 3 goals down. You know, it takes 20 it takes a good half hour of good footy to do it, and I thought we did that. It was unbelievable.
3: Are you ready for what's coming, what this week is going to be? It'll be the best week of your life. How many ticket requests do you think you're going to get?
4: I'm not too sure if I could be prepared for this week, but I know we've got Luke Jackson, we've got Shay Bolton, who've been there and done that. Even some like JL's experience as a coach at Collingwood, Jamie Graham at West Coast as well. And I know those guys will sort of preach to us, you know, what to sort of take in. I know that JL's really good at actually telling us to embrace what comes with the week, and with the pats on the back and things like that, but also knowing when to sort of lock in and get ready to work. But I'm sure we'll all embrace it. It'll be unreal, I think.
3: And what a weekend for your family. Your brother's playing in a Sandful Grand Final for Sturt on Sunday. How good is that?
4: Yeah, they played last year in the Grand Final and won it, and they've gone into another one, so that's unreal. I'll give him a ring probably tomorrow morning and wish him good luck and things like that. But, yeah, we'll be flying back to Perth and getting around the Peel Boys because they're in a Grand Final, so it's a big weekend of footy for a lot of individuals, I think. Proud of him, proud of his efforts. He's played some good footy this year. So Sturt, obviously, and for him to get to another grand final is good. So I'll be streaming that on the TV.
1: Michael, just quickly, I'd love to know what's going through your mind when you're running down the far wing with the footy in a last quarter and going at incredible speed. What that feeling is like?
4: Well, the guys, like, in terms of the coaches and the teammates, they always tell me when I got the chance to trust my legs and drive at the game. And That also come from what I was speaking about before with valuing the right things and staying connected. Sydney are really good at getting the ball to isolated contests, and we spoke about working hard to help support that and then getting good looks on the back of that, and for Andy to find me and then me to use my legs. I know it didn't work out in the end, but I feel like when I'm doing that, I'm playing to my strengths and I'm backing myself. But knowing that we were playing to win and just, you know, taking risks, we wanted to take more risk and get it done that way rather than playing safe and not playing our way and losing. So yeah, it's nice, it's cool.
5: It's cool to watch, that's for sure. Michael, thanks a lot. The very best of luck for what's to come, and brilliant job tonight.
4: Thanks, guys. Greatly appreciate it. Have a good weekend.
5: Michael Frederick, a great night's sleep, night after night after night. That is the difference. The difference is temper.
1: Jared, he could play in the game, but also play in that running the halftime sprint.
5: Yes,
1: was runner's favourite.
5: Absolutely.
3: How impressive was that interview? Remembering clearly what the coach has told you at halftime, at three-quarter time. You know, Kenny, normally.
2: I think it said boys, a bit more about you, Strong.
3: Boys, what did I tell you at three-quarter time? 99% of them say no idea. For him to be that clear and calm
2: on radio,
3: in the best moment of his life, I was so impressed with that interview.
5: All right, Fremantle by 12 points over Sydney to reach the grand final. We'll go through our categories with Ken Hinckley and Chad Corns coming up next. 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

0: 3 defeats Sydney 10-11-71 in front of 45,129 at the SCG tonight. 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So let's go through some of our categories here to tell the story of the game. The most flexible player for Cooper's Animal Health, flip it with Flexalt, the flexible oral sheep lice treatment.
1: Wasn't a lot of flexible players out there, but I think Chapman for Fremantle does a great job having to play above his height at times and then also take the smaller ones at different times. And I thought he also had a really big last quarter and a couple of big moments. So we'll go with Heath Chapman as the most flexible player for Coopers.
0: The smart play for Australian made, made to support Australians right here.
1: Well, the one early in the first quarter, the knock on by Campbell that created the Curnow shot into McDonald for a goal. It was an incredible bit of play. I don't think he probably just wanted to touch it so it didn't go out of bounds for a lasso, but he'd done better than that, so it was a smart play.
0: The tackler of the game for Bar Crusher Boats, Australia's ultimate fishing weapon.
1: Well, Errol Goulden worked hard all game. He had 8. He had the most tackles on the ground, but Bolton and Young both had 7, which was incredible, really, because probably Bolton was the match winner in the last quarter, but Young was probably one of Frio's absolutely very best across the whole day, so work rate was important.
0: The growth player for Nutrien Water, your irrigation pump and filtration specialist.
1: This is just a personal one. I just think Logan McDonald, as a young emerging forward now. I know he's been in the system for a little while, but I just think his work rate and his change to his game as a growth player, I think he gets it.
2: So, Jared, he's now kicked 24 goals in his last 7 games. He's kicked a lot of goals across the course of the season. He finishes with 51 for the year, but in the back
1: he's
2: end...
1: He's really emerging, isn't he?
2: He really is, yeah.
0: The one percenter of the game, -1 refrigerated transport, your trusted Australian family business for all things refrigerated logistics Australia-wide.
1: Oh, there's a couple of big tackles and stuff at the right moments in the game. The one percenter, bloke who whinged the game, so I'm going with Bolton. Not necessarily so much for the old-fashioned one percenter, but for giving his most in the last quarter when his team needed it to get him into a grand final. It's a pretty special moment when you can play a quarter like he played in the last.
0: The game-sealing moment for Loctite. Loctite, fast, strong and reliable adhesives that go beyond the bond.
1: The first one wasn't a sealing moment, but it was a special moment. That was Voss's fend-off goal.
3: The save, hold. He might be coming up in another category.
1: Okay, but the other one, but the game-sealing goal was Dudley's running into the open goal. That's when the Frio people and the Frio fans and the Frio players knew they were off to the grand final.
0: Yep. Loctite adhesives beyond the bond. Who ran the most kilometres tonight? OMF, better sleep for better recovery at the home of mattress, bedroom, bedding and furniture.
3: Harry Kyle ran the most. Kenny, just over 15.4.
1: Yep.
3: So there was so much great work right out there, but he takes that one. Harry Kyle, 15.4 Ks.
0: On the wrong side of it too, only 11 disposals. Unmissable moment for Drinkwise. You won't miss a moment if you drink wise.
3: You just can't go past the Hayden Young goal on 3/4 time. If he misses that, I don't think they win the game.
1: No, it felt like that, didn't it? It was a big moment.
3: Absolutely unmissable.
0: The Beaumont's goal of the day, the goal of the year contender, Aussie made tiles on sale now at Beaumont's.
3: Well, I loved it. It was the prancing pony, the stiff arm on Dane Rampey. He had a quiet 3 quarters, but he had some great moments in the last, and sometimes that's all you need. I just loved it. He saved his best till last. The stiff arm on Rampey, the check side, and one of the best celebrations you'll ever see.
1: I thought his celebrations after the siren were equally as impressive.
3: He wastes so much energy celebrating. It takes a lot of energy to celebrate the way he does.
1: I wouldn't mind if I could get a victory like that.
0: Let's see who earned the votes, shall we? Thanks to World 360 Rewards. More points, more travel, World 360
1: Test
0: Rewards.
1: Test him out the votes, Jared, I reckon.
0: Yeah, yeah.
1: Well, it's not an easy game to give the 3.
3: So Kenny abuses me no matter who I say, so just strap yourself in. I'll get abused either way here. But 1 vote, Sydney Swans, Errol Goulden.
1: 1?
3: A huge night. 36 disposals. Some of his disposals were a little bit off.
1: 8 tackles, Jared.
3: 66% disposal
1: efficiency. He's still running out there now.
3: What about his back end of the year? The form player of the comp. Remarkable year. Well done, Jared.
1: 2 and 3 are going to be special.
3: 2. Shy Bolton.
1: Oh, wow.
3: Saved his best for last.
1: So he doesn't necessarily mean if you're the best player on the ground.
3: He wasn't the best player across the whole game, but he was the best player when a prelim final was on the line. Brilliant.
1: Nah.
3: 2 goals, 20 disposals. He was the match winner.
1: Tick. I'm ticking you with that one.
3: Like that one?
1: Yep.
3: And Hayden Young.
1: Yeah.
3: I thought he was the best on the ground. 28 disposals. Gee. The goal on three-quarter time. How many tackles in there?
1: Only seven.
3: Seven tackles. So he did it all. He's just one of my favourite players to watch. Gee, so
1: you left
3: Young, Bolton, Gordon. There's a few very stiff.
1: A bit unlucky. Alex Pierce, isn't he?
2: Caleb Sarong. 10 Caleb
3: Sarong was stiff. McCartan was stiff. Pierce
1: Jackson
3: was stiff.
1: Jackson, highest rated player on the ground.
3: McDonald was stiff. But we can only get three in there, fellas.
1: He can't see because of the ledge that's here at the SCG, so sometimes I forgive him for making mistakes.
0: Three to Young, two to Bolton, and one to Goulden. Yeah.
1: One team's in.
0: Bolton's last quarter again.
1: Ah, yes.
0: So you reckon Bolton's got to have these last quarters.
2: I was talking earlier in the year about this. He just does it time and time again for Fremantle in the last quarters. If you go track, someone's got to track his stats from the last quarter, what he does. And like even tonight, I think he had about eight tackles. I think he's had 16 in the last 2 weeks. So he does a bit of hard stuff as well. But for a team that doesn't have too many players that have got, you know, September experience, he certainly has.
1: He strikes you as a grand final player, doesn't he? Even though he's been there a few times for the Tigers. Now that Dusty's out of the way, maybe he gets his moment.
2: Well, maybe.
1: Maybe he gets his moment. Again, we think back to Fremantle's list build and their recruiting. Jackson, Bolton, can't win without him, can they?
2: And there's also the high-performance fitness staff to get Hayden Young right at the right time of the year too, considering all the injuries he's had through the year and through the last 3 or 4 years, that he was cherry ripe when they needed him most.
1: And here goes the lucky job, the emergencies.
3: Oh, how good is it? I always feel so sorry for them.
1: Jager O'Meara and Young Sherry.
2: I feel for Jager. Do you feel for Jager a bit? This amount of footy he's played, he's become a bit of a journeyman. He's going to miss out on a grand final.
1: That's. I mean, they're every year, aren't they? There's stories of hard luck stories. He's a fantastic bloke. He will be so excited for his team and so happy for his teammates to go out there and play. Yeah, he'll be wishing he was out there, but he's a special human. He'll be right in behind him. He'll make sure they train well. He'll make sure they turn up with the right attitude and give themselves a great chance next Saturday afternoon.
3: If Big Mason didn't take that late contested mark and kick the goal...
1: Oh, here he goes.
3: ...is he playing next week? I'm assuming they pick him again, but should he be playing next week?
1: USA.
0: So it was time on. We just ticked into time on the third quarter. It was 28 points the difference, and from there it's 6-5 to one behind.
1: Yeah, well, that's the game in Perth. Like 15-10, they put on them in a half with a different team. I think Sydney they will have that moment of absolute reflection where they'll get pretty angry, I reckon.
0: Yep. Mm.
3: When does that come? Mad Monday after a few beers, or is it happening right now in the change room?
1: I tell you one thing, if they have a Mad Monday, that'll be a strange thing to do for a start.
3: To be behind closed doors with security. And
2: would the players get involved in any list management decisions now with Sydney? Would they be counselled at all?
1: No, that's not their job. That's not their job. I think they've got leadership, and, you know, if Callum Mills is their captain and Dane Rampey was their stand-in captain, I think maybe you would... You would focus in on what their opinions was, because they'll know the group's opinion and they'll work towards that. I mean, we heard Leon talk before the game, and, you know, players have got to earn a lot of trust back, and you've got to give them the chance if that's the way they decide to go. But they will have that moment. They'll have that horrible moment. Like, you play your whole footy career, you work your whole... I mean, we talk about our own experiences and you think, imagine blowing it that way.
3: Mm. Rampey, what is Dane Rampey thinking right now?
1: At 36.
0: Fremantle by 12 points to go to the grand final. They'll play the winner of Hawthorn and Brisbane tomorrow. Kenny, that's our AFL Nation journey for this year done. Thank you.
1: Yeah, it's been a great year. I've enjoyed it very much. Been good fun.
0: It has. Chad, thanks for coming across with us.
3: Thanks for having me.
0: Whitey, good stuff.
2: Thanks, Jared.
0: It's been... Well, we'll take our final break now for Bendix. When it comes to braking, Bendix are the best. Put your foot down with confidence with Bendix. Paul Sebastiani is in charge of your calls tonight. 1-300-736-736 to have your say after Fremantle has booked its place in just its second grand final. 12-11-83 over the Sydney Swans. 10-11-71. 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

0: to Saba Brown. Australian Simon Peter Carman has pleaded not guilty to murdering a Thai teenager and hiding her body in a suitcase. The 45-year-old has fronted a court in Thailand, charged with allegedly murdering a 17-year-old girl in June this year. He's pleaded not guilty to all charges. The Reserve Bank will consider lifting interest rates for the fourth time this year to tame inflation, with a rate hike this month widely expected. The RBA's Monetary Policy Board will meet on September 28 to 29 to determine the next move in the cash rate target. The RBA Governor Michelle Bullock has fronted a parliamentary committee in Canberra. Ms Bullock says there are many factors at play.
1: Inflation fell significantly from its peak of 7.9% at the end of 2022 to be within the 2 to 3% target range for a period in 2024 and 2025. But inflation picked up over the second half of 2025 and has remained above target since then.
0: ASIO Director General Mike Burgess says he wouldn't rule out the possibility that Iran may want to kill prominent Jewish Australians. The spy boss Burgess says he holds grave concerns an Australian citizen could be killed onshore by a foreign power, but there is no immediate threat currently being investigated. Incoming US Ambassador David Bratt has touched down in Australia to begin his role as US President Donald Trump's top representative in Australia, ending an almost two-year wait for the post to be filled. Bratt landed in Sydney and will start work next week in Canberra. He'll present his diplomatic credentials to Governor-General Sam Mostyn. Experts are warning residents along the East Coast and in Northern Australia to brace for dangerous bushfire conditions over the coming months. Parts of far southern New South Wales have received just 20% of their long-term average winter rainfall, with similar trends seen elsewhere across the country. It comes amid concerns about El Niño and its possible intensity being worse than usual. A national roundtable on Australia's child protection system will be hosted in Perth next week. It follows calls from Indigenous leaders and federal politicians. Price paid is continuing at the Bowser, with Australian motorists facing a huge 40% jump in unleaded prices since July alone. And the price pressure isn't over yet. The Strait of Hormuz, the Red Sea and inland Saudi Arabia are active war zones, and it's impacting global oil prices. The NRMA's Peter Khoury says the government will not be reintroducing a fuel excise cut at this stage.
2: The important point to make here is that the prices are going up, but they're certainly not at the levels that we saw in April when the government initially cut the excise. Now, they have ruled out another cut this week, but we also know that, you know, they are keeping an open mind. It's what they have said in the past, and I think that's the right approach.
0: The federal government has released a consultation paper with proposals for its anticipated national standards for AI and data centres. Amid a time of global concern, the tech could go rogue. New legislation aims to prioritise the use of recycled water while also forcing AI companies to reserve computing capacity for Australian businesses and researchers. Responses to the new consultation paper are open until October 9. This week, OpenAI, one of the world's biggest AI companies, reported six incidents of unexpected or concerning behaviour during training or evaluation of its AI models. Queensland police will be able to issue on-the-spot domestic violence protection orders against victims of domestic violence. It comes under new legislation tabled this week. The legislation eliminates all exemptions to the state's police protection direction system. In sport, Roosters coach Trent Robinson confirms Angus Crichton will make a long-awaited return from an ankle injury this weekend. Last week, concerns were raised he might not return at all before the end of the season. Crichton hasn't played since round 15 due to a serious foot injury, but has been named on the bench after he just fell short of being cleared to face the Panthers last week. Elsewhere, Sam Walker is a strong chance to play in next weekend's preliminary final if the club advances. In the AFL, the Cats have been linked to St Kilda's Rowan Marshall. St Kilda has met with Geelong to discuss a trade. The Sydney Swans have been crowned the biggest club supporter-wise for the year. Sydney tops the AFL ladder in terms of supporter base, with over 1.1 million fans. In finance, oil is worth $101 a barrel. Gold is trading at $4,379 an ounce. And one Australian dollar is buying 71.26 US cents. 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Mostly clear with west to southwesterly winds. Temperatures are ranging from 14 to 28 degrees in the city, 8 to 31 in the west. Looking further ahead, mostly sunny on Sunday, partly cloudy with a possible shower on Monday and Tuesday. That's the latest 2SM News. I'm Tasava Brown.
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0: you. Welcome to the weekend. This is The Nightline right here on Newcastle's 2HD broadcasting around Australia on the Super Radio Network. Oh dear, it is all over for the Swans tonight. 71-83 to Fremantle. It's very sad. Could not hold on in that to that last quarter at all. Sad. Handing out the tissues all around here. Goodness me. Oh, well, we are at the pointy end, aren't we, of the finals. Oh, we've got some other games here for you too at the Super Radio Network. Tomorrow we've got that Roosters and Sharks game from 7 p.m. Australian Eastern Standard Time. Of course, the NRL. And then we've got the Warriors and the Knights on Sunday, 4 p.m. Australian Eastern Standard Time too. All here, all the action live on the Super Radio Network. But for the next just shy of 50 minutes, a bit of Nightline to carry you into your weekend. We do have a Nightline bedtime story. No game tonight. It is a rewind. It's a very much requested one. Let me give you a hint. No guessing, though. Let me give you a hint. Spring has sprung. The lawn has riz. You're going to need one of these. And the man who invented it, we'll hear about him tonight. But first, let me get those lotto numbers for you. Draw number 4757 for Friday, the 18th of September. The winning numbers, 5, 8, 20, 21, 36, 40, and your supplementaries, 1 and 19. Someone's lucky they won $1 million tonight. One winner there in Division 1. Winning numbers again, 5, 8, 20, 21, 36, 40, and your supplementaries, 1 and 19. Division 1 went off, one winner of $1 million. Now, we've got a quick call already. Just to tell you what, quick off the back there. Hello, Cole, what's happening?
1: Hey, mate, how are you?
0: I'm fabulous now. You're here. What's happening? What's on your mind?
1: You and me, I try to hire a band and...
0: Oh, that's right. I remember now. You're having your birthday.
1: I'll try it next year.
0: What, couldn't you find a band?
1: Nah.
0: Okay.
1: Then it'll have to be a Sunday next year.
0: Right.
1: It doesn't matter.
0: You could have a barbecue.
1: Yeah, we went one today. We knocked off work early today.
0: Sounds like it.
1: Yeah. I don't like beer.
0: Oh, that's okay. That's okay.
1: Yeah.
0: Did you have some fun? Mates.
1: Yeah. Good work, mates.
0: That's
1: very
0: nice.
1: Good. Nice people.
0: Is it?
1: Hey.
0: That's good. So whereabouts do you work, Cole? Well, you don't tell, or what do you do? You don't have to tell me where you work.
1: Bit of a maintenance man, bit of a master of all trades, master of none.
0: Okay. That's fabulous. All right, looking forward to the weekend. Got anything planned?
1: I'm on a holiday. I haven't been on a holiday like a 2-week holiday in 15 years. So.
0: Goodness. Were you going to have a 2-week holiday?
1: Yeah, my plan is to go to Sydney.
0: Yeah.
1: And just go to the airport and pick a flight and fly around Australia.
0: Tell you what, you're adventurous. Or you just end up where you end up?
1: Yeah.
0: I reckon that's
1: just
0: a good
1: idea. Fly around Australia.
0: Sounds like a good plan. Well, I tell you what, when you do it, ring me back and let me know where you end up, okay? I want to hear about it. I think it sounds fabulous. There's a plan, no plan at all. Coming up next, that's a bit of an adventure, to be quite honest, I think. Coming up in just a moment, we've got the Nightline bedtime story for you. We'll have cat news later on. I want to make sure I set you up for the weekend in the right possible way. Hey, I tell you what, the other thing is, next week, we do have another one of those fabulous Super Radio Network waterproof action cameras up for grabs. Now, you can't play tonight. I want you to put your thinking caps on for the weekend, all right? We're looking for your pet stories. So you can tell us a story about a pet you've got now, one that you used to have. It can be a funny story. It can be a heart heartwarming story. It could be funny pet names that you've had, or it could be the most unusual pet. Now, we aren't picking the best story because I think they're all the best stories. I love them. We're just going to do a random draw and you're going to win the camera. But the thing is, you have to ring up and you have to share your story with us. This can be a short little story, it can be a longer story, whatever you like. And you can ring any time during the night to share that story with us. We'll draw it on Friday night next week. Okay, straight after, who have we got? Cliff Richard, the Nightline Bedtime Story. Devil Woman, who put that there?

0: Oh, devil woman. I don't know what someone's trying to tell me there. Laurie. No. Laurie, hello. We're talking about white enzyme.
1: Yes.
0: Now, I'm not quite sure exactly what you're talking about here.
1: Well, the white enzyme is a naval flag.
0: Oh, the enzyme. I've got enzyme written up here. I think somebody needs to get his ears washed out there. I'm thinking white enzymes as in...
1: Well, he would know military.
0: Ensign. No, yeah. He wouldn't. No, no, no. Oh, no, actually, his best mate used to be in the Army. No, that's it, not the Navy.
1: Yeah, well, I'm ex-Army too.
0: He's having a giggle in there. It's like, I've got written in here enzyme, E-N-Z-Y-M-E, and I went, well, we're talking about white blood cells here. Are we talking about the whitening toothpaste? He said, sorry, I misheard it. That's what he said. That's what you've got the weekend to repent.
1: You just had on the black-headed woman.
0: I've heard
1: there's a little short, curly-headed Sheila was around in the naval times.
0: Oh, okay. No, you mean the ensign. You mean the ensign, the flag. Yes, yes, of course I do.
1: No, I lost my brother yesterday.
0: Oh, goodness, Laurie, I'm so sorry.
1: 25 years in the Navy and then worked for him for 10 years up. But been fighting that horrible five-letter cancer and everything like that, but it just got him in the finish. But what I wanted to mainly talk about is what veterans have been through and everything like that, the last little bit in Canberra and whatever.
0: Yes.
1: And the main... stop of that was a diver from the Navy.
0: Right.
1: That really took it up to him down there.
0: He did. He did.
1: Yeah.
0: Yes.
1: And that's, I wanted to congratulate the way, being an old delegate, you know, back out the hard fight it has been.
0: Because absolutely.
1: Bean counters don't know really what ex-service

0: Right.
1: That really took it up to him down there.
0: He did. He did.
1: Yeah.
0: Yes.
1: And that's, I wanted to congratulate the way, being an ex-old delegate, you know, back out the hard fight it has been.
0: Because absolutely.
1: Beam counters don't know really what ex-service people go through.
0: No.
1: Especially on the women's side of it too. And my main thing is four wives of ex-servicemen, things like that. But you come against a dead block when it comes to that. But I was just wondering if there was a naval that with the white ensign, I've never heard of it or never ever played, but there must you must have heard of naval tunes and
0: Yes, I can't think of a song that about the white ensign, is that I don't know, I can ask around though.
1: Or something like that, you know. I thought you might end your show with that or something.
0: Oh, okay, could be my theme song, I don't know.
1: Before
0: ask Johnny.
1: You go out with God Save the Queen.
0: Oh, no.
1: I shouldn't laugh. But
0: No. But it was a good, it was, look, there was a lot of people. It wasn't just John, that's John Arnfield. He's a, he's a former Navy cleaner. I know him. He's a great bloke.
1: Well, probably would have known my brother Frank too.
0: Oh, okay.
1: Yeah,
0: so there was a lot of people involved. But yeah, John has absolutely, he's picked that one up. He's run with that one, so with the Scrap the Cap. And there was a lot of people.
1: The way that he's gone from what we've all been through and everything like that. And it's, you're melting your head up against a brick wall sometimes with these bean counters and.
0: And it was really unfair how some people, well, some corners of politics, you know, brought up some extreme examples. But the other thing is they didn't go through the whole thing. Well, why did these veterans need that much? And I'm not saying that it was all legit. We all know it doesn't matter in what area you're in, that there can be people doing the wrong thing. However, it's as you know, it takes veterans so long at the moment to get things processed. It's ridiculous amount of time. It's ridiculous.
1: I take offence to the thing that we thank them for their service.
0: It's very American.
1: Could have been worded more properly than what it is, because the way that comes to me is. We thank them for their service, you know, that's it, done, go.
0: I think the problem is in Australia, because I lived in the States and my husband was serving over there in the United States with an Australian uniform on exchange. Yeah. I got used to it over there and I'd never heard it in Australia. So when I went over there, the reverence that it's used is very deep and it's very meaningful, and they actually say it to service families as well, members.
1: Yes,
0: and I saw the respect in it. But what I do notice here is that people, and I think they just, I don't think they mean it, but they don't, it doesn't come off the same way. I don't know why, it just doesn't seem to come off the same way. I'm not too sure why.
1: True.
0: But it just doesn't. But I don't know, maybe we could say something a bit different.
1: You know, I know.
0: But
1: it's hard because there's a lot of stuff that is stamped not to be released to the public. And that even goes right back to, you know.
0: Correct.
1: But the average person in Australia, especially the young ones now, wouldn't know.
0: No, they don't. Yeah. And they don't realise. And this with this Scrap the Cap thing as well, the thing is you're asking people to, when they join the Defence Force, at a moment, and you would have gone through this, at a moment's notice, you step into the machine that is the Defence Force and you do your job and you do not question it, and families do not question it. And the problem is at the moment, and even with the Royal Commission having gone and all this, is the amount of time, the dragging, and the absolutely ridiculous hoops that veterans have to jump through.
1: I know.
0: And the thing is, they were there.

0: for this country and this the people of this country at a drop of a hat, straight away gone, no questions asked. So why can't the same be afforded to them now? Because if a country is going to send people to war, their duty is to look after them when they come home, whatever the reason.
1: Yeah, that's
0: no, that's how I feel about it. And a lot of people do. That's it. I'm sorry. That's the least that can be done.
1: Well, the main thing is when you serve overseas and you go into provinces and whatever, you're under their laws too.
0: Correct.
1: Right? And when you're an NCO and above sort of thing, you can't turn around and say, well, bang, bang, bang, bang.
0: No, no.
1: Right. Everything has to be worked out beforehand.
0: Yeah, correct, correct.
1: But the government doesn't let the average person in the street know those sort of things.
0: No.
1: They just think they've got a uniform on and bang, they're gone to do that.
0: No, correct.
1: And the common sense part of it doesn't prevail anymore.
0: No, it doesn't, unfortunately. Laurie.
1: Anyway, I better let you go.
0: All right, darling. Look, I'm thinking of you tonight. We all are.
1: Yeah. And the Swans lost too, but Victorian, so it.
0: Okay.
1: Yeah, and the Bombers ended up being on the bottom of the ladder, so good things will come next year.
0: Next year, we got next year. All right, Laurie. You have a lovely weekend.
1: Same to you, Cheryl.
0: All right. Cheers, okay. Laurie. Lovely. I don't know if anybody knows a song connected. I'll ask around at home. A song connected with the insight. I'll find out. I will find out. This is the Nightline right here on Newcastle's 2HD. We broadcast around Australia on the Super Radio Network. Going to have a quick break. Get yourself snuggled down. It is time for the Nightline Bedtime Story.
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Tonight we travel into the quiet heart of suburban Australia, into a world of warm evenings and screen doors slamming shut before dinner. It's a world of quarter-acre dreams, backyard cricket, washing lines turning slowly in the breeze, and the scent of fresh grass drifting through the streets as the sun slips down behind rows of fibro homes. But this story is not really about this picture. It's about survival, invention, disappointment, and the strange, stubborn hope that lives inside people who refuse to give up, even after life has humbled them more than once. This story centres around an idea that would change the sound of Australian weekends forever. This is the story of Mervyn Victor Richardson and the Victor Lawnmower. There are certain sounds that seem to belong completely to Australia, sounds that settle so deeply into memory that they become part of the emotional landscape of an entire generation, like the lonely whistle of a country train rolling through the darkness long after midnight, or kookaburras laughing somewhere beyond the trees before the sun has properly risen. And for millions of Australians, there was another sound woven gently through all of that too, the buzzing growl of a Victor mower rolling steadily across a backyard lawn on a Saturday morning. For many Australians, that sound means childhood itself, because it belongs to mornings when fathers in faded hats and old work boots pushed neat green lines through the grass while children ran barefoot through drifting clippings and neighbours leaned comfortably across fences talking about football scores, rising prices and perhaps the small dramas of suburban life. All while somewhere nearby a radio crackled softly with cricket commentary or horse racing results, and it all mingled with the warm smell of petrol mixed with eucalyptus and fresh-cut grass beneath the Aussie sun. But behind that familiar machine was a man whose own life had been anything but simple. Mervyn Victor Richardson was born on the 11th of November 1893 at Yarramalong, in New South Wales, into a country still finding its own identity. Australia was young then, uncertain of what sort of nation it might eventually become, and machines fascinated people because they promised freedom, faster travel and less labour, and a future that looked brighter than the past. Somewhere inside the young Mervyn Richardson, a fascination with mechanics quietly took hold. Formal schooling ended early for him, but curiosity became its own kind of education, because some children look at broken objects and see only rubbish waiting to be thrown away, while others look at those same objects and immediately begin wondering how they work, why they failed, and whether they might somehow be rebuilt into something better. Mervyn Richardson belonged very firmly in that second group. He apprenticed as a jeweller and later worked as a signwriter, but his mind was constantly drawn towards engineering, invention and design. He loved understanding how things worked, but more importantly, he loved imagining how they might work better. In 1916, he and his older brother Archibald embarked on an astonishing project. Together, they designed and built a low-wing monoplane complete with a radial engine and contra-rotating propellers. Imagine the boldness of that undertaking at that time. Flight itself still felt miraculous in those years. Aviation was dangerous, experimental, and very unpredictable. Yet the Richardson brothers believed they could build an aircraft of their own. And somehow, incredibly, they did. The machine was demonstrated publicly at Mascot in Sydney, and for one brief shining moment, it must have felt as though the future had opened up before them. Then tragedy struck. Later that same day, Archibald crashed the aircraft beyond repair, and years of effort, money, and hope disappeared in that single devastating moment. For many people, such a failure might have extinguished ambition forever. But Mervyn Richardson
possess that strange resilience found in certain inventors and dreamers. Because failure wounded him, certainly, but it did not stop him imagining. He moved into the motor industry during the 1920s and became a successful salesman. In 1926, he married Vera Marie Bertram at the Methodist Church in Concord, beginning a partnership that would survive the turbulence of the decades ahead. A year later, Richardson designed the Austin Wasp, a sporty ducktail body for the Austin 7 car, assembled locally in Australia, and the design hinted again at his gift for combining practicality with imagination. And for a while, life seemed to be moving beautifully forward. He established New South Wales Motors Limited and opened a showroom in Williams Street in Sydney. There was success, money, and security, the thrilling feeling that perhaps all the earlier setbacks had finally led somewhere worthwhile. Then the Great Depression arrived like a dark storm rolling across the entire world. Businesses collapsed overnight. Men wandered city streets searching desperately for work. Families lost homes, savings vanished, and Richardson's business did not survive. By the early 1930s, he, Vera, and their young son Gary were living in a single room at North Strathfield. Imagine that contrast for a moment. One year designing stylish motor cars and running a showroom, the next struggling simply to survive. There is a particular kind of humiliation that comes with financial ruin, especially for men of that generation, who believed so strongly in providing for their families. Yet, even during those difficult years, Richardson refused to surrender completely. Every day he walked long distances into the city, searching for employment, and eventually he found work as a travelling salesman. To supplement his income, he taught himself logarithmic scales so he could calibrate slide rules by hand. That detail tells us almost everything we need to know about him, because even when life narrowed around him, his mind remained curious, restless, and inventive. Slowly, life improved. A new position as an engineering salesman brought greater stability, and in 1941, the Richardson family moved into a house in Bray Street, Concord, designed by Mervyn himself. By then, he developed a deep appreciation for practical beauty, for objects that worked properly, and for design that improved ordinary life. Then, almost unexpectedly, lawns entered the story. In 1948, his son Gary started a lawn mowing business during university holidays. At the time, lawn mowers were cumbersome things. Most were heavy reel mowers based on English designs, intended for soft European lawns. Australian grass was another creature entirely. Tough, fast-growing, often thick with weeds. The existing machines clogged constantly and struggled badly in suburban conditions. Richardson watched Gary battling those mowers and immediately began thinking about improvements. That was a thing about him. He could never simply notice a problem. He had to solve it. At first, he built reel-type mowers powered by imported Villiers, two-stroke engines, but he remained dissatisfied. Then he remembered seeing a rotary mower called the Mowhaul that was demonstrated publicly in Sydney. Now, this machine could cut long grass effectively, but it was also so heavy it required one person to push while the other pulled. Richardson saw potential hidden inside these problems. Then in August 1952, in a backyard workshop in Concord, inspiration finally arrived. At some point he realised that if the engine was mounted sideways, it could drive rotating blades horizontally beneath the mower. Within hours, he assembled a crude prototype from scraps of metal, billy cartwheels, and a tin used as a fuel tank. Now, different accounts describe it as a peach tin or a jam tin, but look, either way, there is something wonderfully Australian about that image, isn't there? An invention that would help shape a nation, beginning with whatever happened to be lying around the shed. The machine, it looked rough,
and very improvised, the sort of homemade contraption many people might have dismissed before even attempting to start it. But when Richardson finally pulled the cord and the little engine spluttered into life, something remarkable happened. The mower moved cleanly through the grass with a speed and ease that nobody expected, cutting neat lawns beautifully while also powering through thick weeds and rough suburban overgrowth in a way that existing mowers simply could not manage. The prototype solved a problem Australians didn't even fully realise could be solved. The mower was lightweight, affordable, practical, and perfectly suited to Australian conditions. The name Victor came from Richardson's middle name, Victor. The spelling slightly altered into something catchier and easier to market. Within months, mowers were selling rapidly, and the timing, well, it could not have been more perfect. Post-war Australia was expanding at breathtaking speed. Suburbs spread endlessly outward from cities, and young couples who'd survived the war, rationing and uncertainty, wanted homes, they wanted gardens and peaceful futures. The quarter-acre block became sacred, and with every backyard came grass. Endless grass. Victor transformed lawn mowing from exhausting labour into something very manageable and even satisfying. By February 1953, Richardson resigned from his engineering sales position and devoted himself entirely to Victor mowers. The orders flooded in. Factories were created, workers hired, and suddenly the little machine born in a backyard shed became one of Australia's great manufacturing success stories. By 1958, Victor employed thousands of workers at a massive factory in Milperra, where production lines moved steadily beneath bright factory lights and the smell of oil and hot metal filled the air from morning until evening as mower after mower rolled outwards towards homes not only across Australia, but increasingly around the world. It must have seemed almost surreal to Richardson at the time, because the same man who'd once walked city streets desperately searching for work had somehow built an empire from scraps and persistence. Yet, for all the company's extraordinary commercial success, what Victor really sold was something far more emotional than machinery. Because the mower became tied to ideas Australians valued deeply in the years after the war. Ideas like home, stability, belonging and pride. All of this wrapped up inside a simple dream of a tidy backyard where children could play safely while families slowly built better lives for themselves. People rolled mowers from garages while radios played softly through open kitchen windows, and children wandered barefoot through backyards. The smell of cut grass drifted across neighbourhoods while neighbours waved across fences and magpies sang from power lines overhead. And somewhere nearby, almost always, there was the familiar buzzing growl of a Victor mower. Victor's famous slogan, "Turns grass into lawn," captured something larger than gardening, because Australians in those years were not simply just mowing grass. They were building homes, building security and building ordinary lives after decades marked by war and depression. Meanwhile, Richardson himself never entirely lost the habit's shape during the harder years. Despite becoming wealthy, friends often remarked that he still carried his lunch to work in a paper bag. There's something deeply touching about that detail, because it suggests that somewhere inside him remained the memory of uncertainty and struggle, the understanding that success could never fully erase the lessons hardship had taught. At Pittwater, he eventually built Kamali, an extraordinary modernist home, complete with an amphibious aircraft hangar and boat shed, a remarkable contrast to the cramped single room in North Strathfield, where he and his family once struggled through the Depression. Life again had changed dramatically. And yet, perhaps what mattered most was not wealth itself, but the knowledge that persistence had carried him through failure after failure, through something lasting.
By the early 1960s, Victor had expanded into several amphibious ventures that reflected both Richardson's restless imagination and Australians' growing confidence as a nation. There were the famous red phone systems installed in clubs and businesses around the country, experimental project homes, and even the Victor Air Tourer aircraft, which somehow brought Richardson's lifelong fascination with aviation full circle after the heartbreak of his earlier flying experiments. Yet lawnmowers remained the emotional heart of the company. His son Gary played an increasingly important role in the business and eventually succeeded his father as chairman in 1965. Then in 1970, Victor was sold to the Sunbeam Corporation. 2 years later, on the final day of 1972, Mervyn Victor Richardson died at the age of 79. But although the inventor himself was gone, the sound of his creation continued echoing across Australian suburbs every weekend. Over the decades, Victor changed ownership several times, yet the mower remained emotionally tied to Australian identity itself. And in 2025, the brand returned once again to Australian ownership under Roy Gripsky and Sons. Perhaps that mattered because Victor was never really just about machinery. It was about memory. For many Australians, seeing an old Victor mower instantly unlocks something emotional. A childhood backyard. A father now gone. The smell of hot summer mornings. The sound of cicadas screaming from gum trees while neat green lines slowly appear across a lawn. That's the strange power of ordinary objects. They quietly become containers for memories. And maybe that's why this story still lingers. Because at its heart, it's not really about a lawnmower. It's about resilience. It's about a man who endured disappointment and hardship and failure, yet somehow kept imagining better possibilities. A man who stood in a backyard shed surrounded by scraps and built something that became part of the rhythm of this country itself. And perhaps there is comfort in that tonight. The idea that ordinary people can leave extraordinary echoes behind them. And that even small ideas created quietly and humbly and with persistence can sometimes shape millions of lives in ways nobody could ever predict. Mervyn Richardson's story reminds us that some of the most important changes in history arrive quietly and without ceremony, emerging not from great halls of power or wealth, but from ordinary people who notice ordinary problems and refuse to believe they must remain unsolved forever. But in the end, the Victor lawnmower was never really just a machine. It became part of the rhythm of Australian life itself. So tonight, as the world settles gently around you and the day slowly slips away into silence, perhaps think for a moment about the unseen people whose ideas quietly shape our lives every single day. The inventors, the dreamers, and practical thinkers whose names we may not always remember, even though their work becomes part of our memories forever. May your evening be gentle, your sleep peaceful, and may you always remember that even the smallest ideas created quietly and humbly with love can sometimes leave the strongest echoes behind.

0: Meow.
1: Oh, meow. Tonight on Cat News, we like to think that humans domesticated cats, right? But what if cats simply decided that we were useful? New research suggests our relationship with cats began much later than scientists once thought. Not 10,000 years ago, more like 3,500 to 4,000 years ago, and possibly not where we thought it did. For years, scientists believe cats began their journey towards domestication in the Levant, around the time humans first started farming. The idea made perfect sense. People settled down and they stored grain. Grain attracted mice, mice attracted wildcats, and eventually the wildcats started hanging around the humans. But new genetic evidence is telling a very different story. Researchers studied DNA from ancient cat bones and found across Europe, North Africa and Antola, they dated the bones, compared their DNA and matched it against the genetics of modern cats. And the evidence? Well, it suggested something surprising. The close relationship between humans and cats appears to have developed several thousands of years later, and somewhere in northern Africa, possibly Egypt. And when you think about ancient Egypt, that starts to make a lot of sense, doesn't it? Because the Egyptians didn't just tolerate cats, they revered them. Cats appeared in their art, they were associated with gods and goddesses, and thousands of cats were eventually mummified. But the really fascinating thing is what happened next. Once cats and humans became companions, we started taking them everywhere with us. Cats travelled on ships, they became pest controllers, they protected food stores, and eventually they travelled across continents. The research suggests domestic cats reached Europe only around 2,000 years ago, much later than previously thought, and the Romans helped spread them. Cats travelled through Europe and eventually reached Britain. Then they continued moving east along trade routes, including the Silk Road. Eventually, cats were everywhere. Well, almost everywhere. You won't find domestic cats naturally established in the Antarctica. But there's another twist to this story, because while domestic cats were making their way across the world, another cat was already hanging around humans in China, the leopard cat. These small wild cats have beautiful spotted coats, and around 3,500 years ago, they were living around human settlements, but they didn't become domestic cats. Instead, the relationship was a little more, you live here, I lived here. And we both seem to be getting something out of it. The leopard cats benefited from the rodents attracted to human settlements. And the humans, well, probably didn't mind having a few natural pest controllers nearby. Scientists call this relationship commensalism. Big word, but it just means two species living alongside each other without one necessarily needing to domesticate the other. And perhaps that gives us another clue about how cats eventually became our companions, because cats didn't need humans to survive. They were already extremely good hunters. They could find their own food, they could defend themselves, and they could live independently. So perhaps becoming our pets wasn't a desperate bargain. Perhaps it was just a choice. There was something useful about being around us. Food, shelter, rodents, warm places to sleep, and eventually companionship. And that might explain something about the cats sitting in our homes today. Even after thousands of years, they haven't completely given up on their independence. They still decide when they want attention. They decide when they wanted to be picked up, and they decide where they're going to sleep. And sometimes they look directly at us as though they're considering whether we're still earning our keep. And there's one final twist to this. The wild leopard cats in China never became domestic cats, but humans eventually crossed leopard cats there with domestic cats, and they helped create the Bengal cats, the beautifully spotted breed that we know today. So when you look at a Bengal cat, you're looking at a very modern reminder of an ancient relationship between humans and wild cats. Amazing story indeed. And look at our cats. We're still taking photographs of them. We're still wondering what on earth they're thinking. Maybe we've got the history backwards. Maybe humans didn't domesticate cats. Maybe cats domesticated us. It's

0: Oh, and that's it for the Nightline tonight. To news, sport and weather after this break. We'll be back on Monday at 8 p.m. to do it all over again. You've got music overnight. Enjoy your weekend. And watch out for mowing as well. Hope you enjoy your Victor lawnmowers. Good night, Newcastle. 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
11: I'm Tasava Brown. Australian accused killer Simon Peter Carman has pleaded not guilty to murdering a Thai teenager. The Ballarat local pleaded not guilty to all charges, fronting court in Thailand. It's alleged he stuffed a 17-year-old into one of his suitcases. The case returns to court on October 12. Reserve Bank Governor Michelle Bullock has issued a stark warning ahead of the bank's board meeting. It will consider lifting interest rates for the fourth time this year to tame inflation. Persistent conflict in the Middle East has exacerbated the situation, but the RBA remains committed to hitting the midpoint of its target range. Governor Bullock has told a parliamentary committee that inflation is still too high.
12: The increase in inflation partly reflects capacity pressures in the Australian economy, and the conflict in the Middle East has added to these inflation pressures. Higher oil prices have increased inflation directly through their impact on petrol prices, but it's also had an indirect impact, as many firms have passed input cost pressures arising from elevated fuel prices through to the prices of other goods and services.
11: The federal government has unveiled fresh plans for national standards on AI and data centres with a new consultation paper released. Data centre providers would have to prepare for drought and water disruptions and be required to minimise water consumption. AI companies would also need to report any so-called rogue incidents with their bots under the proposed laws. OpenAI has disclosed six more examples of unexpected or concerning behaviour by its tech this week, with it acting outside its prompt. Experts are warning residents along the east coast and in northern Australia to brace for dangerous bushfire conditions over the coming months, with an El Niño and its possible intensity being worse than usual. Parts of far southern New South Wales have received just 20% of their long-term average winter rainfall. Minister for Emergency Services Jahar Dib says it's a timely reminder.
13: I think it's a responsibility for all of us. We know that the RFS will turn up, we know fire and rescue will turn up, but obviously they can't be everywhere at once. And what we want to do is make sure that they can fight the bushfires rather than, say, right inside the built-up urban areas.
11: Embattled property developer Bathla has secured a win. The New South Wales Supreme Court has approved an extension of the convening period for the business. The 12-month extension will allow the company to complete projects in a bid to stay afloat. Smart glasses could be banned from public service offices in Australia in a world first. Prime Minister Anthony Albanese has left for the United States for talks on international measures to prevent online harm. The federal government is looking at new measures to protect against abuse of artificial intelligence. Meantime, Home Affairs Department officials warn Australia faces a growing threat from overseas agencies and hackers' use of AI and does not have the tracking tools that AI companies can use. In sport, a Saturday morning meeting of the NRL's most powerful club figures is expected to formally endorse Peter Volandi's elevation to rugby league's top job. The ARL commission will hold off until club chiefs have been briefed on the finer details of a potential agreement with Volandi's. The Australian rugby world is in mourning after the death of Phil Waugh's son. Jack Waugh, the eldest child of former Wallaby and Rugby Australia chief Phil Waugh, has died at the age of 21, with tributes flowing. Meantime, Angus Crichton has been given the all clear to take part in this weekend's clash as the Roosters gear up to take on the Cronulla Sharks. Los Angeles coach Sean McVay hopes the Rams never have to play in Australia again. It comes after his team suffered a dismal loss to their bitter rivals in Melbourne recently. In the AFL, Dean Solomon is exiting Essendon. He's been the club's caretaker coach while living away from his family, but is now set to return home to New South Wales to be closer to his loved ones. He's been offered a range of roles under new senior coach Mark McVay for next season, but will be declining. Socceroos coach Tony Popovich insists veteran goalkeeper Matt Ryan's international career isn't over. He's been left out of Australia's squad for this month's two games against Brazil in Queensland. And in cricket, England's impressive T20 form continues. They thrashed Sri Lanka by 6 wickets in Cardiff to seal the series with a match to spare. In finance, oil is worth $101 a barrel. Gold is trading at $4,379 an ounce. And one Australian dollar is buying 71.26 US cents. 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Mostly clear with west to southwesterly winds. Temperatures are ranging from 14 to 28 degrees in the city, 8 to 31 in the west. Looking further ahead, mostly sunny on Sunday, partly cloudy with a possible shower on Monday and Tuesday. That's the latest 2SM News. I'm Tasava Brown.
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3: 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Till boredom overtook us, and he began to speak. 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
10: To Sava Brown. Australian Simon Peter Carman has pleaded not guilty to murdering a Thai teenager and hiding her body in a suitcase. The 45-year-old has fronted a court in Thailand, charged with allegedly murdering a 17-year-old girl in June this year. He's pleaded not guilty to all charges. The Reserve Bank will consider lifting interest rates for the fourth time this year to tame inflation, with a rate hike this month widely expected. The RBA's Monetary Policy Board will meet on September 28 to 29 to determine the next move in the cash rate target. The RBA Governor Michelle Bullock has fronted a parliamentary committee in Canberra. Ms Bullock says there are many factors at play.
11: Inflation fell significantly from its peak of 7.9% at the end of 2022 to be within the 2-3% target range for a period in 2024 and 2025. But inflation picked up over the second half of 2025 and has remained above target since then.
10: ASIO Director General Mike Burgess says he wouldn't rule out the possibility that Iran may want to kill prominent Jewish Australians. Spy boss Burgess says he holds grave concerns an Australian citizen could be killed onshore by a foreign power, but there is no immediate threat currently being investigated. Incoming US Ambassador David Bratt has touched down in Australia to begin his role as US President Donald Trump's top representative in Australia, ending an almost two-year wait for the post to be filled. Bratt landed in Sydney and will start work next week in Canberra. He'll present his diplomatic credentials to Governor-General Sam Mostyn. Experts are warning residents along the East Coast and in Northern Australia to brace for dangerous bushfire conditions over the coming months. Parts of far southern New South Wales have received just 20% 1% of their long-term average winter rainfall, with similar trends seen elsewhere across the country. It comes amid concerns about El Niño and its possible intensity being worse than usual. A national roundtable on Australia's child protection system will be hosted in Perth next week. It follows calls from Indigenous leaders and federal politicians. Price pain is continuing at the Bowser, with Australian motorists facing a huge 40% jump in unleaded prices since July alone. And the price pressure isn't over yet. The Strait of Hormuz, the Red Sea and inland Saudi Arabia are active war zones, and it's impacting global oil prices. The NRMA's Peter Khoury says the government will not be reintroducing a fuel excise cut at this stage.
12: The important point to make here is that the prices are going up, but they're certainly not at the levels that we saw in April when the government initially cut the excise. Now, they have ruled out another cut this week, but we also know that, you know, they are keeping an open mind. It's what they have said in the past, and I think that's the right approach.
10: The federal government has released a consultation paper with proposals for its anticipated national standards for AI and data centres. Amid a time of global concern, the tech could go rogue. New legislation aims to prioritise the use of recycled water while also forcing AI companies to reserve computing capacity for Australian businesses and researchers. Responses to the new consultation paper are open until October 9. This week, OpenAI, one of the world's biggest AI companies, reported 6 incidents of unexpected or concerning behaviour during training or evaluation of its AI models. Queensland police will be able to issue on-the-spot domestic violence protection orders against victims of domestic violence. It comes under new legislation tabled this week. The legislation eliminates all exemptions to the state's police protection direction system. In sport, Roosters coach Trent Robinson confirms Angus Crichton will make a long-awaited return from an ankle injury this weekend. Last week, concerns were raised he might not return at all before the end of the season. Crichton hasn't played since round 15 due to a serious foot injury, but has been named on the bench after he just fell short of being cleared to face the Panthers last week. Elsewhere, Sam Walker is a strong chance to play in next weekend's preliminary final if the club advances. In the AFL, the Cats have been linked to St Kilda's Rowan Marshall. St Kilda has met with Geelong to discuss a trade. The Sydney Swans have been crowned the biggest club supporter-wise for the year. Sydney tops the AFL ladder in terms of supporter base, with over 1.1 million fans. In finance, oil is worth $101 a barrel. Gold is trading at $4,379 an ounce. And one Australian dollar is buying 71.26 US cents. 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Mostly clear with west to southwesterly winds. Temperatures are ranging from 14 to 28 degrees in the city, 8 to 31 in the west. Looking further ahead, mostly sunny on Sunday, partly cloudy with a possible shower on Monday and Tuesday. That's the latest 2SM News. I'm Tasava Brown.

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10: To Saba Brown. RBA Governor Michelle Bullock has warned persistent conflict in the Middle East and resulting spikes in global oil and energy prices could force the bank to hike interest rates. The Reserve Bank's Monetary Policy Board held rates at 4.35% at its August meeting. All four major banks are now predicting a further 25 basis point hike by the end of the year. The federal government has released a consultation paper with proposals for its anticipated national standards for AI and data centres. At a time of global concern the tech could go rogue. New legislation aims to prioritise the use of recycled water for AI centres, while also forcing AI companies to reserve computing capacity for Australian businesses and researchers. Responses to the consultation paper are now open until October 9. This week, OpenAI, one of the world's biggest AI companies, reported 6 incidents of unexpected or concerning behaviour observed during training or evaluation of its AI models. Price pain is continuing at the Bowser. Australian motorists are facing a 40% jump in unleaded prices since July alone. The Treasurer, Jim Chalmers, reiterates the government will not be reintroducing a fuel excise cut. The NRMA's Peter Currie says prices will remain high.
11: The important point to make here is that the prices are going up, but they're certainly not at the levels that we saw in April when the government initially cut the excise. Now, they have ruled out another cut this week, but we also know that, you know, they are keeping an open mind. it's what they have said in the past. And I think that's the right approach.
10: Incoming United States Ambassador David Brat has touched down in the country to begin his role as US President Donald Trump's top representative in Australia. It's ending an almost two-year wait for the post to be filled. He will present his diplomatic credentials to Governor General Sam Mostyn. As bushfire season rapidly approaches, Aussies are being urged to make sure their properties are as fireproof as possible. You can protect your home by clearing debris, managing nearby plants and preparing your emergency equipment. Minister for Emergency Services Jahan Dibbs says it's a timely reminder.
8: I think it's a responsibility for all of us. We know that the RFS will turn up, we know fire and rescue will turn up, but obviously they can't be everywhere at once. And
10: Treasury's long-term forecasts have wiped more than $500 billion off the nation's projected debt over the next 40 years. It's being driven by structural reforms to the National Disability Insurance Scheme and back-to-back budget surpluses. The upcoming intergenerational report is set to reveal a positive turnaround in the country's debt problem. Women are facing greater personal harm when exposed to cybercrime. A new report by Securo has found highly personalised forms of digital offending, such as online harassment, digital stalking and coercive control, are disproportionately impacting women. Securo's Brianna Marlowe says nearly half of all cybercrime goes unreported.
12: Women really carry a much bigger share of the harm when it comes to things like technology-facilitated abuse, digital stalking, image-based abuse, and those deeper personal attacks. The impact just hits at a psychological level, instilling fear and shame and isolation and even physical safety concerns.
10: A landmark Senate inquiry into Australia's youth justice and incarceration system has found compelling evidence of the need for change. It concludes early intervention and prevention programs are more effective and less costly than criminal justice responses to reduce offending. Executive Director of 54 Reasons, Vicky Mao, says the recommendations reflect what the evidence and children themselves have been telling governments for years.
13: Today's recommendation delivered by the Senate inquiry into youth justice are a welcome recognition that every child in this country should have the same basic protections, no matter who they are or the trajectory of their life and how that's unfolded.
10: In sport, the Rabbitohs are set to offer Cody Walker a one-year extension. Walker's teammates, including Campbell Graham, have been calling for his re-signing for a few months. To the AFL, the Sydney Swans have been crowned the biggest club supporter-wise in 2026. It comes despite the recent police investigation and Pullman Hotel incident. Sydney now tops the AFL ladder in terms of supporter base with over 1.1 million fans. And a crocodile habitat has been given the green light to host the 2032 Olympic rowing. Olympic authorities confirm they approved Central Queensland's Fitzroy River as a Brisbane Games venue. In finance, oil is worth $101 a barrel. Gold is trading at $4,379 an ounce. One Aussie dollar is buying 71.3 US cents. 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Mostly clear with west to southwesterly winds. Temperatures are ranging from 14 to 28 degrees in the city, 8 to 31 in the west. Looking further ahead, mostly sunny on Sunday, partly cloudy with a possible shower on Monday and Tuesday. That's the latest 2SM News. I'm Tasava Brown.

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1: If they did this on Monday, I wouldn't have lost my marbles and we wouldn't have been talking about it for 3 days. 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It's like, nope, they've chatted indoors, we've spoken and that's it. And if they handle it the way they handle it today on Monday, you've stuck a pin in it. It's over. We're keen to see him perform. So well done to Adam Dewey and Benji Marshall.
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4: I'm Tassava Brown. Australian accused killer Simon Peter Carman has pleaded not guilty to murdering a Thai teenager. The Ballarat local pleaded not guilty to all charges, fronting court in Thailand. It's alleged he stuffed a 17-year-old into one of his suitcases. The case returns to court on October 12. Reserve Bank Governor Michelle Bullock has issued a stark warning ahead of the bank's board meeting. It will consider lifting interest rates for the fourth time this year to tame inflation. Persistent conflict in the Middle East has exacerbated the situation, but the RBA remains committed to hitting the midpoint of its target range. Governor Bullock has told a parliamentary committee that inflation is still too high.
5: The increase in inflation partly reflects capacity pressures in the Australian economy, and the conflict in the Middle East has added to these inflation pressures. Higher oil prices have increased inflation directly through their impact on petrol prices, but it's also had an indirect impact, as many firms have passed input cost pressures arising from elevated fuel prices through to the prices of other goods and services.
4: The federal government has unveiled fresh plans for national standards on AI and data centres with a new consultation paper released. Data centre providers would have to prepare for drought and water disruptions and be required to minimise water consumption. AI companies would also need to report any so-called rogue incidents with their bots under the proposed laws. OpenAI has disclosed 6 more examples of unexpected or concerning behaviour by its tech this week, with it acting outside its prompt. Experts are warning residents along the east coast and in northern Australia to brace for dangerous bushfire conditions over the coming months, with an El Nino and its possible intensity being worse than usual. Parts of far southern New South Wales have received just 20% of their long-term average winter rainfall. Minister for Emergency Services Jahar Dib says it's a timely reminder.
6: I think it's a responsibility for all of us. We know that the RFS will turn up, we know fire and rescue will turn up, but obviously they can't be everywhere at once. And what we want to do is make sure that they can fight the bushfires rather than, say, right inside the built-up urban areas.
4: Embattled property developer Bathler has secured a win. The New South Wales Supreme Court has approved an extension of the convening period for the business. The 12-month extension will allow the company to complete projects in a bid to stay afloat. Smart glasses could be banned from public service offices in Australia in a world first. Prime Minister Anthony Albanese has left for the United States for talks on international measures to prevent online harm. The federal government is looking at new measures to protect against abuse of artificial intelligence. Meantime, Home Affairs Department officials warn Australia faces a growing threat from overseas agencies and hackers' use of AI and does not have the tracking tools that AI companies can use. In sport, a Saturday morning meeting of the NRL's most powerful club figures is expected to formally endorse Peter Volandi's elevation to rugby league's top job. The ARL commission will hold off until club chiefs have been briefed on the finer details of a potential agreement with Volandi's. The Australian rugby world is in mourning after the death of Phil Waugh's son. Jack Waugh, the eldest child of former Wallaby and Rugby Australia chief Phil Waugh, has died at the age of 21, with tributes flowing. Meantime, Angus Crichton has been given the all clear to take part in this weekend's clash as the Roosters gear up to take on the Cronulla Sharks. Los Angeles coach Sean McVay hopes the Rams never have to play in Australia again. It comes after his team suffered a dismal loss to their bitter rivals in Melbourne recently. In the AFL, Dean Solomon is exiting Essendon. He's been the club's caretaker coach while living away from his family, but is now set to return home to New South Wales to be closer to his loved ones. He's been offered a range of roles under new senior coach Mark McVay for next season, but will be declining. Socceroos coach Tony Popovich insists veteran goalkeeper Matt Ryan's international career isn't over. He's been left out of Australia's squad for this month's 2 games against Brazil in Queensland. And in cricket, England's impressive T20 form continues. They thrash Sri Lanka by 6 wickets in Cardiff to seal the series with a match to spare. In finance, oil is worth $101 a barrel. Gold is trading at $4,379 an ounce. And one Australian dollar is buying 71.26 US cents. 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Mostly clear with west to southwesterly winds. Temperatures are ranging from 14 to 28 degrees in the city, 8 to 31 in the west. Looking further ahead, mostly sunny on Sunday, partly cloudy with a possible shower on Monday and Tuesday. That's the latest 2SM News. I'm Tasava Brown.

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G'day, this is Tim Webster. 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Matt DeGroote brings us all the latest news from London. Andrew Wallace, the Liberal MP, puts a spotlight on politics. And Ben Southwell brings you up to date on the speed, or lack of, in real estate. I'll take your calls too. 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
13: I'm Tassava Brown. Australian Simon Peter Carman has pleaded not guilty to murdering a Thai teenager and hiding her body in a suitcase. The 45-year-old has fronted a court in Thailand, charged with allegedly murdering a 17-year-old girl in June this year. He's pleaded not guilty to all charges. The Reserve Bank will consider lifting interest rates for the fourth time this year to tame inflation, with a rate hike this month widely expected. The RBA's Monetary Policy Board will meet on September 28 to 29 to determine the next move in the cash rate target. The RBA Governor Michelle Bullock has fronted a parliamentary committee in Canberra. Ms Bullock says there are many factors at play.
14: Inflation fell significantly from its peak of 7.9% at the end of 2022 to be within the 2-3% target range for a period in 2024 and 2025. But inflation picked up over the second half of 2025 and has remained above target since then.
13: ASIO Director General Mike Burgess says he wouldn't rule out the possibility that Iran may want to kill prominent Jewish Australians. Spy boss Burgess says he holds grave concerns an Australian citizen could be killed onshore by a foreign power, but there is no immediate threat currently being investigated. Incoming US Ambassador David Bratt has touched down in Australia to begin his role as US President Donald Trump's top representative in Australia, ending an almost two-year wait for the post to be filled. Bratt landed in Sydney and will start work next week in Canberra. He'll present his diplomatic credentials to Governor-General Sam Mostyn. Experts are warning residents along the East Coast and in Northern Australia to brace for dangerous bushfire conditions over the coming months. Parts of far southern New South Wales have received just 20% 1% of their long-term average winter rainfall, with similar trends seen elsewhere across the country. It comes amid concerns about El Niño and its possible intensity being worse than usual. A national roundtable on Australia's child protection system will be hosted in Perth next week. It follows calls from Indigenous leaders and federal politicians. Price paid is continuing at the Bowser, with Australian motorists facing a huge 40% jump in unleaded prices since July alone. And the price pressure isn't over yet. The Strait of Hormuz, the Red Sea and inland Saudi Arabia are active war zones, and it's impacting global oil prices. The NRMA's Peter Khoury says the government will not be reintroducing a fuel excise cut at this stage.
1: The important point to make here is that the prices are going up, but they're certainly not at the levels that we saw in April when the government initially cut the excise. Now, they have ruled out another cut this week, but we also know that, you know, they are keeping an open mind. It's what they have said in the past, and I think that's the right approach.
13: The federal government has released a consultation paper with proposals for its anticipated national standards for AI and data centres. Amid a time of global concern, the tech could go rogue. New legislation aims to prioritise the use of recycled water while also forcing AI companies to reserve computing capacity for Australian businesses and researchers. Responses to the new consultation paper are open until October 9. This week, OpenAI, one of the world's biggest AI companies, reported 6 incidents of unexpected or concerning behaviour during training or evaluation of its AI models. Queensland police will be able to issue on-the-spot domestic violence protection orders against victims of domestic violence. It comes under new legislation tabled this week. The legislation eliminates all exemptions to the state's police protection direction system. In sport, Roosters coach Trent Robinson confirms Angus Crichton will make a long-awaited return from an ankle injury this weekend. Last week, concerns were raised he might not return at all before the end of the season. Crichton hasn't played since round 15 due to a serious foot injury, but has been named on the bench after he just fell short of being cleared to face the Panthers last week. Elsewhere, Sam Walker is a strong chance to play in next weekend's preliminary final if the club advances. In the AFL, the Cats have been linked to St Kilda's Rowan Marshall. St Kilda has met with Geelong to discuss a trade. The Sydney Swans have been crowned the biggest club supporter-wise for the year. Sydney tops the AFL ladder in terms of supporter base, with over 1.1 million fans. In finance, oil is worth $101 a barrel. Gold is trading at $4,379 an ounce. And one Australian dollar is buying 71.26 US cents. 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Mostly clear with west to southwesterly winds. Temperatures are ranging from 14 to 28 degrees in the city, 8 to 31 in the west. Looking further ahead, mostly sunny on Sunday, partly cloudy with a possible shower on Monday and Tuesday. That's the latest 2SM News. I'm Tasava Brown.
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11: And to Saba Brown. RBA Governor Michelle Bullock has warned persistent conflict in the Middle East and resulting spikes in global oil and energy prices could force the bank to hike interest rates. The Reserve Bank's Monetary Policy Board held rates at 4.35% at its August meeting. All four major banks are now predicting a further 25 basis point hike by the end of the year. The federal government has released a consultation paper with proposals for its anticipated national standards for AI and data centres. At a time of global concern the tech could go rogue. New legislation aims to prioritise the use of recycled water for AI centres, while also forcing AI companies to reserve computing capacity for Australian businesses and researchers. Responses to the consultation paper are now open until October 9. This week, OpenAI, one of the world's biggest AI companies, reported 6 incidents of unexpected or concerning behaviour observed during training or evaluation of its AI models. Price pain is continuing at the Bowser. Australian motorists are facing a 40% jump in unleaded prices since July alone. The Treasurer, Jim Chalmers, reiterates the government will not be reintroducing a fuel excise cut. The NRMA's Peter Khoury says prices will remain high.
12: The important point to make here is that the prices are going up, but they're certainly not at the levels that we saw in April when the government initially cut the excise. Now, they have ruled out another cut this week, but we also know that, you know, they are keeping an open mind. it's what they have said in the past, and I think that's the right approach.
11: Incoming United States Ambassador David Bratt has touched down in the country to begin his role as US President Donald Trump's top representative in Australia. It's ending an almost two-year wait for the post to be filled. He will present his diplomatic credentials to Governor-General Sam Mostyn. As bushfire season rapidly approaches, Aussies are being urged to make sure their properties are as fireproof as possible. You can protect your home by clearing debris, managing nearby plants and preparing your emergency equipment. Minister for Emergency Services Jahan Dib says it's a timely reminder.
13: I think it's a responsibility for all of us. We know that the RFS will turn up, we know fire and rescue will turn up, but obviously they can't be everywhere at once. And
11: Treasury's long-term forecasts have wiped more than $500 billion off the nation's projected debt over the next 40 years. It's being driven by structural reforms to the National Disability Insurance Scheme and back-to-back budget surpluses. The upcoming intergenerational report is set to reveal a positive turnaround in the country's debt problem. Women are facing greater personal harm when exposed to cybercrime. A new report by Securo has found highly personalised forms of digital offending, such as online harassment, digital stalking and coercive control, are disproportionately impacting women. Securo's Brianna Marlowe says nearly half of all cybercrime goes unreported.
14: Women really carry a much bigger share of the harm when it comes to things like technology-facilitated abuse, digital stalking, image-based abuse, and those deeper personal attacks. The impact just hits at a psychological level, instilling fear and shame and isolation and even physical safety concerns.
11: A landmark Senate inquiry into Australia's youth justice and incarceration system has found compelling evidence of the need for change. It concludes early intervention and prevention programs are more effective and less costly than criminal justice responses to reduce offending. Executive Director of 54 Reasons, Vicky Mao, says the recommendations reflect what the evidence and children themselves have been telling governments for years.
15: Today's recommendation delivered by the Senate inquiry into youth justice are a welcome recognition that every child in this country should have the same basic protections, no matter who they are or the trajectory of their life and how that's unfolded.
11: In sport, the Rabbitohs are set to offer Cody Walker a one-year extension. Walker's teammates, including Campbell Graham, have been calling for his re-signing for a few months. To the AFL, the Sydney Swans have been crowned the biggest club supporter-wise in 2026. It comes despite the recent police investigation and Pullman Hotel incident. Sydney now tops the AFL ladder in terms of supporter base with over 1.1 million fans. And a crocodile habitat has been given the green light to host the 2032 Olympic rowing. Olympic authorities confirm they approved Central Queensland's Fitzroy River as a Brisbane Games venue. In finance, oil is worth $101 a barrel. Gold is trading at $4,379 an ounce. One Aussie dollar is buying 71.3 US cents. 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
16: Sunny winds west to southwesterly, 15 to 25 kilometres an hour. We're heading for top temperatures of 28 degrees in the city, 31 in the west. Looking further ahead, sunny Sunday, mostly sunny Monday, partly cloudy with possible showers on Tuesday. At the moment in the city, it's 17 degrees, Bankstown 8, Penrith 9 and Richmond 5. That's the latest 2SM News. I'm Frank Bonacorso.
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13: Good morning, I'm Frank Bonacorso. Four people, including a 16-year-old boy, will appear in court today after allegedly travelling from Victoria to Sydney to carry out criminal contracts linked to two shootings in August. Senior Constable Daniel Keating says the group were arrested in relation to a shooting inside a house in Hurstville in Sydney South in August and shots fired at a parked vehicle in Torella.
14: On Wednesday, 9th of September 2026, detectives executed warrants at homes in Lernia and Campbelltown. It's alleged the group stayed at these locations from Sunday 30th of August to Tuesday 1st of September 2026. Following extensive inquiries, last Wednesday, Raptor Squad officers joined Victoria Police's Homicide Squad detectives and Viper Task Force in executing search warrants at Broadmeadows, Campbellfield, Mickleham and Donnybrook in Victoria.
13: Two boys aged 14 and 15 have been charged following an alleged pursuit in the New South Wales Hunter. Police were patrolling Taylor's Beach area yesterday following reports of dangerous driving. They attempted to stop an allegedly stolen Toyota SUV on Port Stephens Drive, and a pursuit began when the driver allegedly failed to stop. The chase continued through Saltash and towards Raymond Terrace, where the vehicle crashed into a concrete barrier on Mount Hall Road. The teenagers then ran from the vehicle and were arrested nearby. Officials in northwestern Pakistan say 21 people have been killed and more than 100 injured in a car bomb attack at a mosque. 15 police officers are among the dead, dozens are injured. Authorities say a vehicle loaded with explosives was rammed into a mosque in the province of Khyber Pakhtunkhwa near the Afghan border. Six attackers were killed in an exchange of gunfire. This man witnessed the atrocity.
0: As we passed by, we saw the blast. There were about two or three rickshaw drivers lying there, and there was also a cart vendor. There were small children lying there as well. There were body parts everywhere. The whole situation was very disturbing. I think all the people had come to attend mosque.
13: Prime Minister Anthony Albanese is headed for the United States for a week-long visit and a meeting of the UN in New York, where he'll ramp up Australia's bid for a seat on the Security Council. Mr. Albanese will make a case for global cooperation to tackle international security and online digital safety. One of the PM's first stops will be digital giant Apple's California headquarters to discuss Australia's world-first child social media ban. A popular beach in Perth remains closed after a fatal shark attack yesterday, the second such attack in WA this week. Two men were seen swimming about 15 metres off Sorrento Beach yesterday morning when the attack happened. Witnesses spoke of seeing blood in the water, and police have confirmed the male swimmer in his 60s died as a result of the attack. It's the 24th fatal shark attack in WA since the year 2000. Sport, and in AFL, the Sydney Swans season is over after the Fremantle Dockers surged in the final term to book their spot in the grand final. Down for much of the game, the Dockers staged a fourth quarter revival with 5-1 to take the match 12-11-83 to 10-11-71. Swans coach Dean Cox full of praise for his team.
15: You know, probably the North and the Brisbane, and then to go again, and just extremely proud of everyone uniting, galvanising and coming together to try and get our season to the last game.
13: In cricket, Australia have secured the ODI series against Zimbabwe after an 84-run win in Harare overnight. Travis Head smashing 112 off 84 balls as the Aussies posted 356 for the loss of 6 wickets. The hosts were bowled out for 272, Australia winning the series 2-0. In NRL Women's, Canberra are one win away from a grand final after defeating West's Tigers 6-0, putting the Raiders into the final four. Turning to finance, and the Dow Jones is down 103 points at 51,674, one Australian dollar buying 71.26 US cents. 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Sunny, winds west to southwesterly, 15 to 25 kilometres an hour. We're heading for top temperatures of 28 degrees in the city, 31 in the west. Looking further ahead, sunny on Sunday, mostly sunny Monday, partly cloudy, possible showers on Tuesday. At the moment in the city, it's 14 degrees, Bankstown 11, Penrith 7 and Richmond 4. That's the latest 2SM News. I'm Frank Bonacorso.
16: 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Call 13 12 69. 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
17: It's a very good morning to you. How are you doing? I hope you're feeling well today. Yeah, Dave Cochran pulling up a chair and joining you into the weekend, into a Saturday. And so good to have your company. If you'd like to be part of the open line, our number is 13 12 69. What a week it's been. We'll reflect on a few things from this week. We look forward to that and hearing what your thoughts are. I've got to say also, I don't know if you've had a chance to get to the Bowser to try and fuel up. That's not good. We're back to feeling the pain again. For a while there, it was good. We had a little bit of respite. The fuel, the pricing wasn't too bad. We were coping well with that. Now, if you go and fuel up, you'll find, hello, those prices are heading north again. They're saying that Sydney's wholesale fuel prices, they've spiked sharply over the past fortnight, and the driver behind it, they're saying, is global. It's not here. It's as the conflict in the Middle East escalates, oil and refined fuel prices, they're surging on international markets and international levels. And, of course, that's flowing straight through to what we pay as we fill up. Now, the ACCC has been clear about the mechanics here. Local wholesale and retail prices are broadly tracking what's happening internationally. In other words, this isn't something Australian retailers are engineering on their own. It's the global market, they say, and we're just along for the ride. Now, the numbers tell the story clearly enough. NRMA spokesman Peter Cowrie says the national average hit $2.34.6 a litre for unleaded and $2.842 for diesel by yesterday afternoon. Now, both figures have jumped almost 40 cents a litre since the start of September, which is a genuinely steep climb in a very short window. Now, Peter Cowrie didn't mince words about what's driving it. He called the increases sharp and pointed squarely at global oil price movements as the cause. His message to households was blunt too. People are going to feel this, and we are going to feel it very soon, if they haven't already. It's a frustrating pattern for a lot of families who'd only recently caught a bit of break at the pump, and with prices creeping back towards the record highs seen earlier this year and no clear resolution to the Middle East conflict in sight, there's a real chance this cost of living pressure sticks around for quite a while yet. Want to know what your thoughts are? What do you think? Where is it where you are? And the hurt continues even more so if you're driving a diesel. And how many people now are driving the diesel vehicles, you know? So many people upgraded to those, and you are really feeling the hurt. If you'd like to have your say, I'd love to hear from you on the open line. Our number's 13 12 69 across the Super Radio Network.

0: It's a very good morning to you. Good to hear. What a great song that is from Styx. That's one of their evergreens. That is Babe. It's nice to be up and about together. Saturday morning. I'm getting ahead of myself, aren't I? I'm kissing the weekend goodbye before it even starts. It's a Saturday morning. It's Dave Cochran here keeping you company. And I've got to tell you, I don't know. Sometimes I think the government living a different life, a parallel life where they hear different news to what we hear. Because the news that I hear when I turn the radio on, and it's alarming news when you hear these stories of what's going on with the youth and the crime wave that's going on. You know, you hear about a 12-year-old or a 13-year-old or a 14-year-old stealing a car, a break and enter, you know, involved in this, involved in that. To me, the news I hear certainly has almost a youth crime wave going on. However, a federal inquiry with members from Labor, the Liberals and the Greens, they've taken direct aim at the idea that youth crime is spiralling out of control. They're finding it isn't. In fact, offending rates among 10 to 17-year-olds, they say, have been falling in every state and territory since the late 2000s. Last financial year alone, they say, the number of young offenders dropped 5%. As I said, it's a different news to what I'm hearing. So why does it feel like the opposite is true? That's what I want to know. The inquiry points squarely at media coverage, arguing it's painted an inaccurate picture that doesn't match the data. This is what they say. But the report isn't just about perception. It paints a picture of a justice system that's wildly inconsistent depending on where a young person lives, with no shared national standards to fall back on. And the numbers on who ends up in the system, they're stark. More than half of all kids under youth justice supervision are First Nations children, despite making up under 4% of the population. Now, Nick Espy from the National Peak Body for Aboriginal Legal Services, he didn't hold back. He described the current approach as a race to the bottom between states competing to look tough rather than getting outcomes right. Interestingly, the inquiry stopped short of the big one, raising the age of criminal responsibility to 14 in line with the UN guidance. Now, only three senators backed that push, including independent Lydia Thorpe, who said Australia is falling behind the rest of the world. Lydia Thorpe also pushed back on the idea of a government-run education campaign, questioning who gets to control that message, especially with elections on the horizon. Now, the federal government says it's reviewing the recommendations and points to $100 million already committed to justice reinvestment programs. But with the youth justice run separately by each state, real change here is likely to be slow going. So as I said to you, do they see and do they hear a different news to what we do? Because, you know, I hear a news report and I hear an involvement and I hear a low age of those that are involved. But federal inquiry, they're saying, no, rates are at the lowest they've been since the 2000s. They've dropped 5%. Like to know what you think. If you'd like to have me say this morning, we're only a phone call away. It is the open line. It's 13 12 69 across the Super Radio Network.
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0: It's a nice bright one to get us up and out of bed and on our way for a Saturday. It's an Invisible Touch, Phil Collins with Genesis. It's Dave Cochran here for a Saturday morning. And the open line, what's on your mind, Australia? You can tell us, 13 12 69. Let's go to the phones right now. Roger's there. Hello, Rog, how are you feeling?
1: Yeah, I'm not too bad, Dave, yourself?
0: That's the way, mate, I'm good. I'm good. Even better to have you on the line there. What did you want to say to me, Rog?
1: Dave, this threat by the Reserve Bank to raise interest rates.
0: Oh, yeah, yeah.
1: This is absolute lunacy.
0: Yeah.
1: If they do it, the whole board of the Reserve Bank should be put in jail for treason for the rest of their lives.

0: 13 12 69. Let's go to the phones right now. Roger's there. Hello, Roger. How are you feeling?
1: Yeah, I'm not too bad, Dave. Yourself?
0: That's the way. Oh, mate, I'm good. I'm good. Even better to have you on the line there. What did you want to say to me, Roger?
1: Dave, this threat by the Reserve Bank to raise interest rates.
0: Oh, yeah, yeah.
1: This is absolute lunacy.
0: Yeah.
1: If they do it, the whole board of the Reserve Bank should be put in jail for treason for the rest of their lives.
0: They're talking we may be hiked up to 4.6%. That's what they're talking.
1: Yeah. Dave, it is absolute lunacy. This inflation that we're suffering at the moment is imported inflation.
0: Yeah.
1: It's not local inflation, right? The oil price increase cannot be rolled back by increasing interest rates in Australia.
0: No.
1: Businesses are suffering.
0: What would their thinking be, Roger? Why do they? Do they believe Australians are still spending too much on our own volition? We're doing this because of cost of living.
1: Yeah, we're not spending too much, Dave. Look, I don't have an economics degree, but I did economics in my leaving certificate, and I worked for 13 years for the biggest merchant bank in Australia. Every Monday morning, they used to conduct what was called an economic update, where all the economists employed at the bank, and there were about 20 of them, would do presentations on every matter economic you could think of.
0: Yeah.
1: And any member of staff could go to these meetings. If there was something you didn't understand, you could go and have a one-on-one with one of these guys, and they were more than happy to explain anything to you. So I think I understand more about economics than the average Joe out there. Now, interest rates are referred to in economic terms as a lagging indicator, which means it takes 9 months for a change in interest rates to fully flow through the economy. So when the Reserve Bank alters interest rates, they should not alter them again for another 9 months. But what did we have? 13 months in a row, they jacked interest rates up.
0: Yeah, yeah.
1: You know, they jacked interest rates up when that container ship ran aground in the Suez Canal. Now, Channel 7 showed a story on that ship going up that ran aground. The day it ran aground, there was a 100-kilometre westerly howling. Those big container ships would get blown around by the wind. Right? The Suez Canal basically runs north to south. The ship was sailing north, and they showed the track of the ship, and it was constantly being blown towards the east shore. Now, the ship was under the command of the Suez Canal pilot. Now, either he was too late calling for a course correction or the helmsman was too late responding, but the ship ran aground. The Suez Canal Authority deemed that the captain of the ship was at fault and fined the shipping company $1.5 billion. This had a massive increase on freight rates around the world. So what did our Reserve Bank do? Jacked interest rates up. Dave, the cost of bringing a container from New Zealand to Australia jumped from $2,800 to $7,000 because of this. And that would have had a massive flow-on effect for inflation. Now, it's imported inflation. It's not local inflation. At the moment, we have all these government unions demanding pay rises. The federal government should turn around and say to them, listen, just back off. You know, we cannot afford it. Now, my wife and I started our little micro business in May 2007. Let's say we were selling potatoes. In the 7.5 months in 2007, we sold just on 4 tons of product. Last year, we just managed to top 1 ton in the last week in December.
0: Wow.
1: This year is worse than last year. Now, the ABS turn around and say, the economy's growing. But there was a story a week ago that a third of all small businesses are considering closing down. Is that consistent with the economy growing?
0: Yeah.
1: No.
0: It's like I said a little earlier, Roger, they hear a different news than what you and I are hearing.
1: Yeah, the ABS is got the right initials, all bovine excrement. That's
0: what it is. Yes, yes.
1: It is lunacy. It is absolute lunacy, you know.
0: Yeah.
1: If they raise interest rates, then they all need to go to jail for the rest of their lives.
0: Yeah, well said. Hey, thank you, Roger. Always good to hear from you and your thoughts. I know you think

0: through what you say, and we love it. We value it. So thank you for taking the time to pick the phone up and share your thoughts with us. I'll talk to you again soon. There's Roger joining us. The board of the RBA will meet again on September 28, 29. So we've got another couple of weeks before then, but September 28, 29. And I guess I would suggest we don't bet against them not raising. I reckon they will put it up. And that figure that I mentioned a little earlier, that figure is what we're probably looking at, which is going to be, 4.85%. So let's wait and see. And will it help us, as Roger says? No. It's just making us feel like what we're living with the cost of living problems and all the bearings on us, it's making it a very tough time to try and survive as an Australian and to try and live. And the government, they're not really helping that much either. And it's going to be a reflection on them when we go to the elections again soon. Let's take a short break and update the news after this.
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3: 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Infuriates me.
1: Taking on the big issues, the big names, and the stories that matter to you.
2: 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Slam the door shut forever.
1: This is 2SM Sydney.
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13: Good morning, I'm Frank Bonacorso. Two boys aged 14 and 15 have been charged following an alleged pursuit in the New South Wales Hunter. Police were patrolling the Taylor's Beach area yesterday following reports of dangerous driving. Senior Constable Daniel Keating says officers began pursuing an allegedly stolen Toyota SUV on Port Stephens Drive when the driver allegedly failed to stop.
14: The pursuit continued along Nelson Bay Road before it was terminated. A pursuit was re-engaged on Nelson Bay Road at Salt Ash a short time later, continuing on the Richardson Road towards Raymond Terrace. The SUV crashed into a concrete barrier on Mount Hall Road at Raymond Terrace and two occupants exited the vehicle.
13: The New South Wales opposition has backflipped over reforms tightening gun control. News Corp reports Liberal leader Kelly Sloan has vowed to halt New South Wales's gun buyback and scrap farmer ownership caps while promising mandatory prison terms for illegal firearms possession. The decision marks a major U-turn by the opposition leader, who voted with the Minns government to impose gun caps and a firearms buyback last year. Police are seeking assistance over a stabbing attack in Sydney's southwest overnight. Emergency services were called to Flinders Road in Erwald around a quarter to six last night following reports of assault. On arrival, officers found a 17-year-old boy with stab wounds to his neck, back and shoulder. He was treated at the scene before being taken to hospital in a serious but stable condition. A second tanker has been hit by an unknown projectile in the Strait of Hormuz, hours after Iran's Islamic Revolutionary Guard Corps said it had struck a Togo flag tanker. The IRGC says the Togo flag tanker was attempting an illegal passage through the strait. Tehran has imposed an effective blockade of the strait since the United States and Israel struck Iran in late February. US President Donald Trump says he's nearing a major choice on whether to annihilate his Iranian foes, telling US media that anything could happen as he weighs his next move. Warren Buffett, who built one of the most successful investment firms in history, is stepping down as chairman of Berkshire Hathaway. Mr. Buffett, who turned 96 last month, will remain on Berkshire's board as chairman emeritus. His oldest son, Howard Buffett, will become chairman under the company's succession plan. Sydney's North Shore line will be out of action this weekend as track work takes place. New South Wales Transport Coordinator Howard Collins says buses will replace the service.
15: Track work, it's North Shore's turn to take a bit of a bus ride because trains will be out all weekend between Gordon and Milsons Point, but the bus services will be stopping at Crows Nest and Victoria, so you can pick up the Superfast Metro, which will be operating all through the weekend.
13: Sport, and in AFL, Fremantle have pulled off an historic 12-point win over Sydney at the SCG after trailing the Swans in the first three quarters. The Dockers had never won a game after trailing by more than 18 points at three-quarter time. Fremantle now through to the grand final against either Hawthorn or Brisbane. Coach Justin Longmuir, full of praise for both teams.
16: Credit to Coxie and his team to be able to regroup after the issues they had, and they played for each other and, yeah, took a lot of breaking down about it. Really proud of our players and the way they stuck to their guns for 120 minutes.
13: In cricket, Travis Head has brought up the fastest half century by an Australian opener against Zimbabwe and the fastest century by an Australian against the hosts as the Aussies secured the series with an 84-run win in Harare. Young guns Ollie Peake and Cooper Connolly also starring with the bat. In NRL Women's, West's Tigers finals hopes are over after a tough 6-0 elimination finals loss to Canberra in Campbelltown. The Broncos host the Knights this evening. In finance, Dow Jones is down 153 points at 51,550, and one Australian dollar buying 71.26 US cents. 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Sunny, winds west to southwesterly, 15 to 25 kilometres an hour. We're heading for top temperatures of 28 degrees in the city, 31 in the west. Looking further ahead, sunny on Sunday, mostly sunny Monday, partly cloudy, possible showers on Tuesday. At the moment in the city, it's 14 degrees, Bankstown 11, Penrith 7 and Richmond 4. That's the latest 2SM News. I'm Frank Bonacorso.
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0: All right, what are we talking about, Mary? How are you?
18: Oh, hello.
0: Good to have you there.
18: Oh, thank you, Dave. No, it's a beautiful day.
0: Yeah, great day. We've got to enjoy it. Now, what did you want to have a chat to us about?
18: Well, you gave half the story about the rise in crime. You gave half the story. That's true.
0: Yep.
18: But you didn't give the other half of the story.
0: You help me out. What's the other half?
18: Well, I Googled it. So the other half of the story is what you said is correct.
0: Yes.
18: But unsentenced, on remand, risen. That has risen.
0: Yeah.
18: And tells a different story with the prison. So there's more prisoners there's more on remand than there ever has been.
0: Oh, okay.
18: So our police forces are detectives. They are doing a fantastic job.
0: Yep. They're at the coalface. They're seeing the crimes. They're seeing who's committing them. They're putting them before magistrates and judges, but they just get a... Now, you've got to stop that, young one. Go away. Stop it.
18: Yes. So the prison system's risen. And the remand system's risen, so there you go.
0: Yeah, half and half.
18: But
0: as I said, the politicians are seeing a different thing to us. They're hearing a different thing. They're saying, no, we're actually down 5% with youth crimes and that.
18: Oh, we had a green politician in Brisbane, and do you know what he told people to go out? And he said, if you haven't got any money, just take it.
0: Oh. Nice.
18: I could name him, but I better not.
0: Oh, no, don't do that, no.
18: No, but he knows who he is.
0: Yeah, thank you for that, Mary. Thank you. Take care. What about Richard? Let's say hello to Richard. I think Richard's with us there today. How are you doing?
19: Not too bad.
0: That's the way. Thanks for giving us a call, Richard. What would you like to have a yak about?
19: Well, it's a bit awkward, but I wonder when they're going to stop the marching and the meetings and get a combined army, police, mob together, and if they start marching and that after being told they're not, put them down with dum dums, and then they've got to take charge again for what's happening. The people are running away with this meeting and all this stuff. This is Australia. We fought to make it right, and all that's happened is everybody that comes on of any importance talks about how the Labor Party's destroying the face of Australia, which is right.
0: What about the protesting? You think the protesting is too much at the moment? They're out there, they're too prominent, there's too much of it going on.
19: Well, they've got to stop it. This is where it all starts from. You have them marching, next thing you're back... Like you've got people that you'd expect on Sky News saying that Penny Wong and the Prime Minister it's bad and they just keep on saying well they won't go to jail. Well, anyone else can go to jail supporting rebels.
0: What about this angle to it, Richard? We're talking about the protest. What about this angle? You decide, let's get the kids out of school and bring the kids along to bolster up the numbers, and the kids can come and we'll educate them on what to protest against too. Do you agree with that, or do you think, no, let's let the kids stay in school and continue to learn things?
19: It's absolutely frightening to do that, and I don't know what you do. You'd sack all them school teachers or who's ever at the background of this. Somebody's got to be there because it's got to be a boss in the education department to be allowing this go on because schools for children to grow up. And yes, I went to school when I was 15. I couldn't get to 15 quick enough and got out. Never done me. My final third year schooling, and I've not regretted it, but I've worked hard all my life until I joined the Navy, and then I went six and a half years there during the Korean War, and just whatever. But schools for school kids, and the quality. I think a lot of trouble is the quality of the teachers.
0: Well, here's an interesting one. Let's take a look at this, Richard. I'll share this with you because what you say kind of leads into this. A Sydney relief teacher by the name of John Morris has been banned from working in New South Wales public schools after the Daily Telegraph revealed he had repeatedly expressed support for Hamas on social media while working in classrooms. Now, the Department of Education confirmed action was taken within a day of being notified as more than 200 teachers separately call for a boycott of the state's social cohesion hub. Now, John Morris, a long-time full-time math and IT teacher who'd been working as a relief teacher in southwestern Sydney had been banned from New South Wales public schools following an investigation by The Telegraph. He's also a counsellor with the New South Wales Teachers Federation and a prominent figure in the Teachers for Palestine movement. Now, according to the report, Morris used his social media accounts to repeatedly voice support for Hamas. At one point, wearing a globalised the Intifada t-shirt while describing Israel as a Zionist and murderous state. Now, the Daily Telegraph says this activity has been ongoing since the October 7, 2023 Hamas attacks, all while he continued working in classrooms. And once the Daily Telegraph flagged Morris's conduct to the Department of Education on Thursday, the response came quickly. And by Friday, the department confirmed it had taken action to ensure he's no longer working in New South Wales public schools. So there's that story there, and that's interesting. That's from the perspective of the Education Department and a teacher. We're talking to you on Open Line. If you'd like to call us, 13 12 69 is our number.

0: Talk like a pirate day today. Arr, I hear you the arr again. Arr, talk like a pirate day today. Ho ho. September 19, it is. Talk like a pirate day. Yo
1: ho. Yes, today is Talk Like a Pirate Day, International Talk Like a Pirate Day. It is September 19. We'll tell you more about Talk Like a Pirate Day after this on the Super
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0: Arr. Talk like a pirate day today, September 19. Get out of it, you are.
1: What's it all about? Well, it's for childhood cancer support, and it is a very special day. Everyone's got to pirate up today. Even grab an eye patch if you can. A bit of a, you know, silly voice for what they do, but wow, this is great news. The money actually goes, it's part of where it's a big help there. The fundraising, you know, individual efforts range from a few hundred dollars to some people raising up to, you know, $1,700 and that, people getting involved in it. It's September 19, childhood cancer support. Turning the silly holiday into a serious fundraiser. Aussies are being asked to don an eye patch, host pirate-themed events, and help build an accommodation village for regional families forced to travel for their child's cancer treatment. There's something genuinely nice about how accessible the fundraiser is. No fun run, no big entry fee, no complicated logistics, just a costume, a bit of pirate lingo, and a willingness to ask people around you to chip in. It's the kind of thing that a workplace, a classroom, or a family could pull together in an afternoon. weekend. And if you're after something to get behind this weekend, this one's easy to join. And you can go to fundraise.ccs.org.au to donate. That's fundraise.ccs.org.au. Yes, September 19th. It is Talk Like a Pirate Day. For childhood cancer support. And you can give us a call on the open line, 13 12 69, across the Super Radio Network.

0: It's Rod Stewart from the album A Night on the Town, out of the 70s. Tonight's the night. Coming up, the latest in news. We'll check in on that for you soon. So here I am. I'm last night watching the AFL, loving the game, looking at the Swans in the lead going, you little beauty. I think they've got it. They're into the grand final. The Dockers just aren't really putting in tonight. So I go to bed because I knew I'm waking up early to come in here and be with you this morning. And guess what happens? I wake up and I find out the Dockers win. The Dockers win 83-71. They're now into the grand final. They'll play either Hawthorne or Brisbane, one of those teams. So I'm thinking, oh my, wow, what happened there? Apparently it was a big swing back. And Fremantle, the Dockers just came back into the game big time. The final scoreline, as I said, 83-71. They say it barely tells the story of how dead the game looked 20 minutes earlier. Sydney had control, had the lead, and looked headed for the big dance themselves. Then it all slipped away. For Fremantle, it's the second grand final appearance in the club's history. It's a big deal for their fan base that's waited a long time for a serious shot at silverware. And now, as I said, they know exactly what stands between them and that. It'll either be Hawthorne or Brisbane. When's that game? I'm trying to work out. Is that...
1: Today, 4 o'clock.
0: That's today at 4 o'clock, yeah, that game there. Wow, that's going to be big. So, looking forward to that. We will have the grand final on your radio next Saturday afternoon, live from 2:30 p.m. That's the AFL Grand Final, live from 2:30 p.m. next Saturday. Not today, next Saturday. And we might even try and get someone to talk to about it, how important that is, that game. So we'll do that next week. Coming up, the latest in news here on the Super Radio Network.
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12: Good morning, I'm Frank Bonacorso.
1: Four people, including a 16-year-old boy, will appear in court today after allegedly travelling from Victoria to Sydney to carry out criminal contracts linked to two shootings earlier this month. In a joint operation involving New South Wales and Victorian police, the teenager was arrested at Donnybrook in Melbourne's north, along with a 23-year-old man and a 26-year-old woman. A 22-year-old man was arrested in Epping in Melbourne's north. Senior Constable Dan Keating says the group were arrested in relation to two shooting incidents, the first inside a house at Hurstville in Sydney South on the 31st of August.
12: About 3 a.m. the same day, police responded to reports of shots fired at a parked vehicle on Reed Street, Torella. On arrival, officers found a grey sedan had been shot at multiple times and no injuries were reported. Officers attached to St George Police Area Command established a crime scene at both locations before the investigation was taken over by the State Crime Command's Raptor Squad under Strike Force Fedora.
1: The Federal Coalition will today unveil its vision for Australia's schools, with classroom discipline and boys' education at the forefront. Under the plan, good behaviour would be non-negotiable, patriotism promoted, and the national curriculum drastically cut. The three CROCS curriculum priorities, Indigenous history and culture, Australia's engagement with Asia, and sustainability, would be removed. An electronic music festival has reportedly been forced to relocate events in New South Wales and Victoria following alleged anti-Israel threats. News Corp reports cars belonging to the festival promoters have been torched, and five Israeli DJs have cancelled their trips following weeks of threats to event promoters and venues. The festival, which was due to take place next weekend at Maitland Showground and the Melbourne Pavilion, will now be held at Sydney and Melbourne nightclubs. President Macron of France has become the latest European leader to warn that the threat of Russian hybrid attacks is intensifying. He said he'd ordered a plan to protect critical infrastructure and defence industry sites against drone and cyber attacks.
13: L'agressivité russe et ses menaces en Europe change.
14: I want to emphasise that the nature of Russian aggression and its threats in Europe are changing. The drone attack on a passenger train from Kiev a few days ago, the attempted attack at Leipzig Airport, which failed, but it's precisely because it failed that there were so few consequences attributed by the German services to the Russian military intelligence agency.
1: A popular beach in Perth remains closed after a fatal shark attack yesterday, the second such attack in WA this week. Two men were seen swimming about 50 metres off Sorrento Beach yesterday morning when the attack happened. Police have confirmed the male swimmer died as a result of the attack. The New South Wales government's investing more than $16 million in more EV curbside chargers. There are now more than 150,000 EVs on New South Wales roads, and the CEO of the Electric Vehicle Council, Julie Del Vecchio, says it's a welcome investment.
15: So in August, we saw almost 25% of all new car sales were electric, and it's the highest share of any fuel type, whether it's petrol or diesel.
1: In AFL, the Sydney Swans season is over after the Fremantle Dockers surged in the final term to book their spot in the grand final. The Dockers staged a fourth quarter revival with 5-1 to take the match 12-11-83 to 10-11-71. Swans coach Dean Cox, full of praise for his team.
16: You know, probably the North and the Brisbane, and then to go again, and just extremely proud of everyone uniting, galvanising and coming together to try and get our season to the last game.
1: In cricket, Australia have secured the ODI series against Zimbabwe after an 84-run win in Harare overnight. Travis Head smashed 112 off 84 balls as the Aussies posted 356 for the loss of 6 wickets. The hosts were bowled out for 272. And in NRL Women's, Canberra are one win away from a grand final after defeating West's Tigers 6-0. In finance, Dow Jones has closed down 95 points at 51,682, one Australian dollar buying 71.26 US cents. 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Sunny winds west to southwesterly, 15 to 25 kilometres an hour. We're heading for top temperatures of 28 degrees in the city, 31 in the west. Looking further ahead, sunny on Sunday, mostly sunny Monday, partly cloudy, possible showers on Tuesday. At the moment in the city, it's 14 degrees, Bankstown 9, Penrith 10 and Richmond 7. That's the latest 2SM News. I'm Frank Bonacorso.
17: 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It's the Super Radio Network.

0: Sydney's 2SM, Newcastle's 2HD, right across the Super Radio Network. You are the sunshine of my life. There is Stevie Wonder. It's Dave Cochran here with you and the open line. Love the chance to say hello to you and hear what you'd like to share with us. Our number is 13 12 69. Let's say hello to Chris. G'day, Chris. How are you feeling today?
1: Yeah, not too bad, mate. Yourself?
0: I'm going great. And what did you want to have a bit of talk about today?
1: Look, three quick comments.
0: Yeah.
1: Chris Smith runs a Hero of the Week segment.
0: Yes, yes.
1: I was surprised to hear that Dusty didn't make it onto that. The right. Young fella that raised all the money for Little Wings.
0: Oh, yeah, yeah, yeah, yeah.
1: He raised enough money to cover their fuel bill and their maintenance costs.
0: Phenomenal effort, yeah, yeah.
1: For the next year.
0: Yeah, yeah.
1: Phenomenal effort.
0: Yep, yep.
1: But you were talking about interest rates there before.
0: Yep, yep.
1: And I haven't heard it mentioned that one of the biggest impacts on Australian interest rates is the American Federal Reserve.
0: Mm-hmm.
1: And they raised their interest rates by 25 basis points this week.
0: Oh, wow, yeah.
1: So that's going to have a...
0: That'll have a bearing on us, won't it? Yeah, there's a bearing there, yeah.
1: Absolutely, without question. Our interest rates were low because theirs were low, and ours will be high because theirs are high.
0: Yeah.
1: Look, I wanted to say something about the One Nation Party, or not the One Nation Party directly.
0: Mm-hmm.
1: But any party. I cannot believe in all the kerfuffle that's going on talking about immigration and students and backpacker workers, that none of the parties are talking about repealing the laws on the use of nuclear energy,
0: mm-hmm.
1: or talking about doing anything about getting us more money out of our coal and gas and iron ore that has been sold overseas.
0: Mm.
1: None of the parties are talking about any of those things.
0: No, no.
1: That's like, and those things to Australia, I think, are the important subjects that should be talked about.
0: Yeah, yeah.
1: Like we need energy to run everything, and like it doesn't matter which party it is, whether it's Liberal or Labor, they're kind of taking coal off the playing field or trying to. But nobody is talking about repealing the laws that restrict us from using nuclear energy. And I think that would be very, very important.
0: Look, it's a conversation that needs to be had. As you say, it just keeps pushed into the bottom drawer, doesn't it? Keep putting it down there in the bottom drawer. We won't even address that. Yeah, yeah. Just touching on what you touched on One Nation there. I wanted to share this with you while I've got it in my hand here. One Nation, they're pushing to retrospectively change the criminals code definition, hors de combat, a shift that could significantly affect the war crimes against cases against former SAS soldiers Ben Robert Smith and Oliver Schultz. Now, the coalition has backed the move despite warnings it could put Australia at odds with international law and draw scrutiny from the International Criminal Court. Now, Senator Malcolm Roberts, he confirmed that One Nation wants to retrospectively rewrite that definition in the criminal code, and Coalition Senator Leader Michaela Cash, she signals support, even acknowledging it could put Australian law out of step with international humanitarian law and potentially attract interest from the International Criminal Court. Here's why it matters so much right now. The current definition protects someone if they're in the power of an opposing force, refrain from hostile acts, or clearly express intent to surrender. One Nation's proposed version strips that middle protection out entirely. Under their definition, protection would only apply if someone explicitly surrenders or is incapacitated. Simply being captured and under Australian control wouldn't be enough. Now, it's not a small tweak. It's a genuinely significant gap, and it lands directly on the doorstep of the Robert Smith case, where the Commonwealth alleges Afghan man Ali Jan was hors de combat when he was killed. If that's true, under the current definition, he was legally protected. Under One Nation's proposed definition, He may not have been. Now, Robert says this earlier definition was actually the law from 2002 right up until 2024, covering the exact period when the alleged offences took place. The government sees it differently. Now, former Attorney General Mark Dreyfus told Parliament the original 2002 wording contained a drafting error, essentially one word. That word, and, instead of or. And the 2024 change was simply correcting that to match the law's original intent. Now, whichever version is right, the stakes are enormous. It's not just a definitional dispute. It could directly influence whether these cases and the war crimes investigation still underway by the Office of the Special Investigator can even proceed under the same legal footing that they started with. So that's an interesting one. That's some of the most latest information that's come through from One Nation. Let's take a break and we'll continue here on the Super Radio Network.
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There we go. We're riding on the freeway of love with Aretha Franklin, the godmother of soul, making our way through an early start to the weekend. It's a Saturday morning. It's Dave Cochran here with the open line 13 12 69, talking to you and hearing what's on your mind today as we continue to chat throughout the morning. One Nation has rolled out major policies on migration, superannuation and tobacco this month without asking the Parliamentary Budget Office to model any of them, despite the free service being specifically designed to level the playing field for minor parties. Independent economist Saul Eslake has now stepped in with his own estimate, putting the cost of One Nation's migration policy alone at $118 billion over a decade. Now, Pauline and Treasury spokesperson Barnaby Joyce have announced three significant policies this month covering migration, superannuation and tobacco. None of them have been formally costed. That's despite, as I said, the Parliamentary Budget Office being allowed and a chance for them to allocate for them. The economist Saul Eslake, he didn't hold back on why he suspects that might be. His theory, only half joking, is that the PBO is staffed by economists and One Nation isn't exactly fond of economists. So in the absence of any official costing, Eslake did his own modelling on the migration policy specifically. One Nation wants to cut migration by 750,000 people over 3 years, a target five times more aggressive than the Coalition's own migration policy at the last election. And that Coalition plan was PBO costed at $3.4 billion in worsened debt over 4 years and $23.6 billion over the decade. Now, you scale

economists. So in the absence of any official costing, Eslake did his own modelling on the migration policy specifically. One Nation wants to cut migration by 750,000 people over 3 years, a target five times more aggressive than the Coalition's own migration policy at the last election. And that Coalition plan was PBO costed at $3.4 billion in worsened debt over 4 years and $23.6 billion over the decade. Now, you scale that up to match One Nation's far bigger cut, and Eslake lands on $17 billion over 4 years and $118 billion over 10. Now, Eslake was careful to note the real number could land somewhere lower, but stressed it would still be substantially regardless. He also flagged that these figures don't even capture flow-on economic damage. Fewer migrants spending money means job losses for people already living here, who then pay less tax and draw more heavily on unemployment and social services. Now, Shadow Treasurer Tim Wilson, he picked up a similar thread, pointing out that nobody, including One Nation itself, actually knows how much this policy would force up income tax. It's not just economists raising alarm bells either. Business Council Chief Executive Brian Black and National Farmers Federation President Hamish McIntyre have both warned the plan could strip industries of labour they're already struggling to find, with recession risk attached. And for her part, Pauline Hanson has previously said she'd been open to PBO costing, but remained sceptical of what it would find. At one point, to cost blowouts on Snowy 2.0, the NBN and Inland Rail, as reasons to distrust government budgeting more broadly. A spokesperson for Treasurer Jim Chalmers was far less measured, describing the policies as reckless and a direct attack on workers' well-being and wages. Either way, until One Nation actually submits these policies for formal costing, voters are left relying on other estimates like Eslake's, imperfect, but currently the only real numbers on the table. I guess the one takeaway from me out of that, other than that, is that at least they're trying to throw some policies out there for us to consider. They're looking at major issues in our lives, super, tobacco, and others, migration. At least they're trying to throw out some kind of policy or where their stance is on that. We just need to round it out and get some full details with some figures attached to it. If you'd like to have your say, give me a call. The number's 13 12 69 on the Super Radio Network.

0: tonight. Going to be a beauty. And then we round it out tomorrow from 4 o'clock in the afternoon, the Warriors versus the Knights from Eden Park, which is a sellout across the ditch there. It's going to be a big weekend of NRL as the finals continue on the Super Radio Network.
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2: 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The Sydney Roosters and Cronulla Sharks collide in a blockbuster week two showdown. 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
10: Good morning, I'm Frank Bonacorso. Four people, including a 16-year-old boy, will appear in court today after allegedly travelling from Victoria to Sydney to carry out criminal contracts linked to two shootings earlier this month. In a joint operation involving New South Wales and Victorian police, the teenager was arrested at Donnybrook in Melbourne's north, along with a 23-year-old man and a 26-year-old woman. A 22-year-old man was arrested in Epping in Melbourne's north. Senior Constable Dan Keating says the group were arrested in relation to two shooting incidents. The first inside a house at Hurstville in Sydney South on the 31st of August.
11: About 3 a.m. the same day, police responded to reports of shots fired at a parked vehicle on Reed Street, Torella. On arrival, officers found a grey sedan had been shot at multiple times and no injuries were reported. Officers attached to St George Police Area Command established a crime scene at both locations before the investigation was taken over by the State Crime Command's Raptor Squad under Strike Force Fedora.
10: Queensland police are investigating a shooting incident at De Cabin, north of Brisbane. Emergency services received reports around 9:30 last night that a man had been shot on Apache Street. Police attended and located a man with a wound to the thigh. He was taken to hospital in a stable condition. It's 70 years today since poker machines were legalised in New South Wales, and Sydney's Wesley Mission is calling on the state government to take action on gambling harm. The mission's calling for reforms including a mandatory midnight to 10 a.m. shutdown of poker machines and mandatory account-based gambling with built-in harm minimisation measures. Wesley Mission CEO Reverend Stu Cameron says a new survey shows public trust in gambling reform has collapsed.
3: 84% of New South Wales adults don't trust the New South Wales government to stand up to the gambling industry, and it's little surprise when we've had 70 years of successive governments kicking the can down the road when it comes to real and proportionate reform of an industry that is pockets of so many New South Wales residents.
10: Officials in northwestern Pakistan say 21 people have been killed and more than 100 injured in a car bomb attack at a mosque. The BBC's Caroline Davies reports 15 police officers are among the dead. Dozens are injured after the attack in the province of Khyber Pakhtunkhwa near the Afghan border.
12: Shouts, sirens, confusion, chaos. The sounds of the aftermath of the explosion. The injured carried on the backs of passers-by, taken by ambulances to nearby hospitals. A police official told the BBC that the blast was caused by a vehicle heavily laden with explosives that was rammed into the mosque during Friday prayers. There was an exchange of gunfire, during which six attackers were killed, the official said. The Pakistani Taliban have denied carrying out the attack. As yet, no official jihadist group has claimed responsibility.
10: Sport, and in AFL, Fremantle have pulled off an historic 12-point win against Sydney at the SCG after trailing the Swans in the first three quarters. The Dockers had never won a game after trailing by more than 18 points at three-quarter time. Fremantle are now through to the grand final against either Hawthorn or Brisbane. Coach Justin Longmuir full of praise for both teams.
13: Credit to Coxie and his team to be able to regroup after the issues they had, and they played for each other and took a lot of breaking down about it. Really proud of our players and the way they stuck to their guns for 120 minutes.
10: In cricket, Travis Head has brought up the fastest half century by an Australian opener against Zimbabwe and the fastest century by an Australian against the hosts as the Aussies secured the series with an 84-run win in Harare. In NRL Women's, West's Tigers finals hopes are over after a tough 6-0 elimination finals loss to Canberra in Campbelltown. The Broncos host the Knights this evening. And in AFL Women's, Hawthorn have defeated North Melbourne 32-25, ending the longest winning run in the AFLW. In finance, Dow Jones has closed down 95 points at 51,682, one Australian dollar buying 71.24 US cents. 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Sunny, winds west to southwesterly, 15 to 25 kilometres an hour. We're heading for top temperatures of 28 degrees in the city, 31 in the west. Looking ahead, sunny on Sunday, mostly sunny Monday, partly cloudy, possible showers on Tuesday. At the moment in the city, it's 14 degrees, Bankstown 13, Penrith 12 and Richmond 9. That's the latest 2SM news. I'm Frank Bonacorso.
14: 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Call 13 1269. 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
0: And we've got the open line, an opportunity to get your involvement, see what you think, see what your thoughts are, and share with us on the Super Radio Network. We go back to the phones right now. I think Ken's with me. Good morning, Ken.
15: Yes, good morning, Dave. How are you doing?
0: Good to have you there, Ken. What would you like to say to us today?
15: Well, about stealing cars. Yeah. I just said a news item earlier, like another one that seems to be every day.
0: Yes.
15: But 14, 15-year-old smashed the car, ran off, da-da-da.
0: Yep. It's a game. It's like a game for them, yeah.
15: It is, but you'll hear the coppers, they say they were charged with the unlawful use of a motor vehicle.
0: Hmm.
15: Why isn't it grand larceny? I mean, if I walked into a bank, metaphorically talking, stole $30,000, I'm sure that's a pretty serious charge.
0: Stealing
15: a car, smashing it, running off, and bad luck. And the person might have only be able to afford third-party insurance, so he's lost everything.
0: Well, and that's the hurtful part. The poor person that has the vehicle stolen from them, and then what happens to them, because it's ongoing, if they've got insurance, doesn't it? Because they get stung there again.
15: Exactly right. And then you've got to go through all the 6-8 weeks waiting for the settlement.
0: But
15: to me, it should be grand larceny, minimum, not maximum, minimum 15 years.
0: And I tell you what, things have changed. If you go back over 100 years now, if you had a horse and you stole a horse, what would happen to you?
15: You'd be hung.
0: You know, that was, and that's a massive thing that you had, your horse. Now, we've really diminished our property and diminished the importance of a car when, you know, there's the big difference now. You don't get anything, you know, you just, it, you know, you get the slap on the wrist of, oh, yeah, you stole a car, right, there you go. But there's the importance of things in people's lives.
15: We've just got too soft. It's all the do-gooders and rehabilitation. No, minimum, not maximums. Minimum all these sentences, you know, death and everything else, murder.
0: Yeah.
15: But 15 years and just get on with it and just see how many cars are stolen then.
0: A stronger message needs to be sent to the youth of what you're doing. You know, you've got to be responsible for what you're doing. And what you're doing here is, you know, stealing a major thing. For the youth, I think it's just a game. They're used to playing this, you know, these games, what are they, Call of Duty or whatever they are, Grand Theft Auto, whatever it is, you know, they're playing these games online. They go, oh, this is good. Look at me. I'm great at this. Maybe I can do it in real life. Steal the car, off you go, crash it, trash it, doesn't matter. You run away from it. It's a big game. You laugh. Or you film yourself. They want to film themselves getting up to high speed so they can put it on their socials and all their friends can see it and rate how good they are. So, yeah, something needs to be done. A stronger message, as you say, needs to be sent, Ken. Just a quick one here for you. Donald Trump, he's banned the major US broadcaster CNN, among others, from the White House after he accused the news outlets of repeatedly reporting lies. So, yeah, he's come out and done this. The move is likely to lead to lawsuits in the country where freedom of speech and press freedom is enshrined in the Constitution. When news organizations had to sign up to strict new dictates to enter the Pentagon, most simply refused to do so and no longer report from inside U.S. Department of Defense. Now, Mr. Trump has long rallied against media organizations which he deems do not report on his actions accurately. The news channels have pushed back on the president, claiming he simply dislikes scrutiny and hard questions. Now, the White House has meanwhile allowed in a number of new media journalists and influencers, some of which have asked the president and White House spokesman uneasy and easy and unchallenging questions. And Mr. Trump says he's also banned political website Politico and news channel MS Now. So there you go. It's all against fake news for Trump, but the big news services aren't taking it lying down and they're not happy. If you'd like to join us in our conversation today, it's the open line 13 12 69 here on the Super Radio Network.

From that great movie, Good Morning Vietnam, featuring the very talented Robin Williams, that's Louis Armstrong. What a wonderful world. What a wonderful day it is today. I hope you're making the most of a beautiful day. Hey, we've got you covered for final series football, and we continue today. I've got a great NRL game for you on the radio this, tonight. It's the Roosters versus the Sharks from Allianz Stadium. We'll cross for that game around 7 o'clock.

0: The heat is on. It is Pirate Day today. That be Glenn Frey there. Yes, it's Pirate Day today. It's also another day, too. Did you know that it's Batman Day? Yeah, apparently, it's Batman Day today. Here we go. Yeah, Batman Day. It's marking 87 years since the character's first appearance in Detective Comics, DC and HBO Max. They're marking the occasion with a Sydney Opera House stunt and event, alongside a wave of global comic store giveaways, new releases and online freebies for fans everywhere. We love Batman! Batman. That's Batman.
1: Batman!
0: Come on, Batman! We love you, Batman! That's Batman Day today, apparently. If you see the bat signal out there, be careful. You may see Batman make an appearance today. You are with us here on the Super Radio Network Saturday morning.
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0: Saturday morning, Super Radio Network, sounding good with the Sutherland Brothers, Lying in the Arms of Mary. Nice to have you with us, Dave Cochran. It is the open line. If you've got something to say, if you've heard what we're talking about this morning and you'd like to be part of the conversation, we'd love to hear from you. Our number is 13 12 69. Coming up later this morning, I've got one of our all-time favourites, Merv Hughes. Big Merv is going to be talking to us here on the radio. It's going to be great. Just after 11 o'clock, Merv Hughes, the former Australian cricket legend, we're having a chat to him about backing avo toast as Australia's national dish. Genuinely, I don't agree, but hey, because it's Merv, I will agree, because I like Merv. So Merv's going to get a run on the radio. Also, a little later on in the morning, we're talking to Mark Glanville. He is one of the former Knights legends, and Mark's going to have a chat to us about the big rugby league final, which is happening tomorrow. We've got Newcastle versus Auckland at a sellout Eden Park. So one of the true legends of the Newcastle Knights, Mark Glanville, joining us later on this morning. That's also in the 11 o'clock hour. Some news that's come through, and I've always been monitoring this because for me, he's one of the best singers in the world, if not the best male singer in the world, and that's John Farnham. And it's such a shame how that, we've only got his legacy of great songs that we can listen to now. Going forward, he won't be able to perform ever again after what's happened with the cancer in his life, but we still have him alive. He's still a great guy. We think the world of John Farnham, and his son has given an update on his health after he announced in May that he would never perform live again. Now, John Farnham, the 77-year-old, has undergone several surgeries for oral cancer in recent years, but according to his son, Rob, he's still able to share his talent with his young grandson. He said, he's so good, he's back to his old self. He says, you know, he's super fast talking. When I call, he's like, hey, Robbo, how are you? He says things like that. So he's going well there. So he seems to be doing all right. So that's the latest in the health scenario for John Farnham, which is great news to hear that. So great to have him around. And we've got that tribute coming up for him soon, a huge big tribute that a lot of people are getting involved in, and that is going to be one that won't be missed. We'll all want to be a part of that and watch what goes on there. As we continue, we've got the latest in news. It's not too far away today. We'll catch up with the very latest in news and information from the 2SM Super Radio Network news desk. Sport-wise, it's finals all the way. We saw a great AFL game last night between Fremantle and the Sydney Swans. So now the winner of that is Fremantle now making their way into the grand final. We will have the grand final on your radio. It's not today, it's next Saturday. So you'll hear it live from the ball, first bounce of the ball. That's coming up at 2:30 next Saturday here on the Super Radio Network. NRL finals continue. We've got a game for you tonight. This is a beauty. Roosters versus Sharks from Allianz Stadium. We'll be crossing to the call of that game from 7 o'clock tonight. So if you're out and about in the truck, maybe you're out driving somewhere, maybe you're working in your car, and you want to hear the game, you won't miss any of the action. It's Roosters versus Sharks, and it's coming your way from 7 o'clock tonight right here on the Super Radio Network. And then we've got our second final game for the weekend. This one we cross across the ditch there to Eden Park. I mentioned that we're talking to Mark Glanville about the game about 11:30 this morning. The Warriors versus the Knights. Who will win that game? That's the big question. Warriors versus the Knights. We'll have the call of the game for you. It's 4 o'clock tomorrow afternoon here on the Super Radio Network. Warriors versus Knights. That is the second final game for this weekend. And we're getting closer and closer to a grand final for NRL 2. Who will be in that? That's the million-dollar question. We're going to take a short break. The very latest in news. We'll freshen it up for you. And then we're back on the open line here. 13 12 69.
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9: Good morning, I'm Frank Bonacorso. President Donald Trump has announced an agreement with Greenland in which the US will take permanent control of the Arctic island security. In a social media post, Mr. Trump has announced a deal had been reached with Denmark and Greenland, giving the US permanent control over security and barring non-NATO countries from establishing military bases there. The new agreement has no expiration date and stops short of ceding sovereignty to the US. The president has long coveted Greenland, arguing the US needed to control the semi-autonomous Danish territory for national security purposes. A woman will appear in court today over her alleged involvement in a fatal shooting at Merrylands West in Sydney's West earlier this month. Around 3:15pm on Wednesday, the 2nd of September, emergency services were called to a home on Bruce Street and found 40-year-old Joshua McDonald, who'd been shot in a mistaken identity shooting. He was treated by paramedics but died at the scene. Police later raided a unit in Wollongong yesterday afternoon and arrested a 28-year-old woman. Police will allege the woman conducted surveillance for the gunman, assisting with their escape. Four people, including a 16-year-old boy, will appear in court today after allegedly travelling from Victoria to Sydney to carry out criminal contracts linked to two shootings in August. Roger Smith reports.
10: In a joint operation involving New South Wales and Victorian police, the teenager was arrested at Donnybrook in Melbourne's north, along with a 23-year-old man and a 26-year-old woman. A 22-year-old man was arrested at Epping in Melbourne's north. The group were taken into custody in relation to two shootings in Sydney South on Monday the 31st of August, when three unknown men allegedly forced entry into a home on Dora Street at Hurstville. No one was home. However, a gunshot was allegedly discharged into a wall inside the building. At about 3 a.m. the same day, police responded to reports of shots fired at a parked vehicle on Reed Street at Torella. In Sydney, Roger Smith for Super Radio Network News.
9: Prime Minister Anthony Albanese is headed for the United States for a week-long visit and a meeting of the UN in New York, where he'll ramp up Australia's bid for a seat on the Security Council. Mr. Albanese will make a case for global cooperation to tackle international security and online digital safety. The Democrat Governor of California, Gavin Newsom, has ordered an expert panel to propose ways to strengthen safety rules for artificial intelligence, including the possibility of a so-called kill switch for programs that go rogue. Speaking on social media, he called on the Republican House Speaker to do the same.
11: We're going to convene experts to figure out the right path forward. California will do what it can, but this nation needs to get in the game. Washington, D.C. needs to do its job. Remarkably, they left for a summer break. Mike Johnson should return from vacation and follow California's lead by passing national legislation.
9: In AFL, Sydney are rueing missed opportunities after leading at every break, only to fall by 12 points to Fremantle in their preliminary final at the SCG. The Swans led by as many as 28 points in the final quarter, only for the Dockers to turn it on in the final term for an 83-71 win to go through to the decider. In cricket, Adam Zampa has joined the late Shane Warne as the only Australian spinners to reach 200 ODI wickets after the Aussies secured the one-day series against Zimbabwe 2-0. The Aussies plundered 356 for the loss of 6 wickets, Travis Head top scoring with 112 off 84 balls. In NRL Women's, West's Tigers are out of the finals after a 6-0 loss to Canberra in their elimination match in Campbelltown. And in AFL Women's, Hawthorn 32 defeated North Melbourne 25, ending the AFLW's longest winning streak. Turning to finance, and the Dow Jones has closed down 95 points at 51,682, one Australian dollar buying 71.24 US cents. 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Sunny winds west to southwesterly, 15 to 25 kilometres an hour. We're heading for top temperatures of 28 degrees in the city, 31 in the west. Looking ahead, sunny on Sunday, mostly sunny Monday, partly cloudy, possible showers on Tuesday. At the moment in the city, it's 14 degrees, Bankstown 13, Penrith 12 and Richmond 9. That's the latest 2SM news. I'm Frank Bonacorso.
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0: Good morning, yes, welcome along. It is a Saturday morning. It's great to have you. Look, the sunshine is out there. It's looking pretty good. I think we've got a nice day and a great start to the weekend. So I hope you get out and about. I hope you do the most with it today. Nice that you've turned us on. You've got us on there in the background. If you'd like to be part of the program, you can do that by picking up the phone and giving us a call. Our number is 13 12 69. It's the open line. And Ray has done that. Ray's with me right now. Hello, Ray.
13: G'day, mate. How are you today?
0: Good on you. Thanks for giving me a call. I'm good. Are you feeling all right?
13: Mate, sensational. You sound well yourself. You're always full of energy.
0: Mate, it's the only way to be. Like, hang on a second. Take two, Ray.
14: G'day, Ray. How are you? It's Dave here. What did you want to talk about today, Ray?
0: Doesn't work like that. I'm sorry. It doesn't work. I'm sorry. I can't be like that.
13: I'm from Bourke. Yes. Originally. We're from the land, and you're talking the language there, mate.
0: We won't hold that against you, you know, that you're from the land, you're from Bourke, you know?
13: Yeah, it was a beautiful town, my friend, until
0: you got out of there.
13: Until a lot of things happened.
0: What happened? Yeah. Did you head to the city? Where did you go to from Bourke?
13: Getting off the Reserve Bank here, but I'll come back to it. In 1970 and a half, mate, I'm nearly 61, so yeah. I'm around your vintage, right?
0: Yeah. Well, I was born in 1965, so I think you are my vintage, aren't you?
13: Yeah, that's right. Yeah. We sort of understand each other in some ways without understanding each other.
0: Yeah.
13: In the same era.
0: I like it.
13: But I remember the day we left, mate. We had a property. I can't think of the name of the highway now, between Ningen and Bourke, the main line.
0: Right.
13: The railway line run up the top.
0: Yeah.
13: Parallel with the main drag, the highway.
0: Yeah.
13: And I remember the day you left, 1970 and a half, basically, right?
0: And where did you go?
13: Mate, Bondi.
0: Oh, wow, that's the opposite, isn't it?
13: Well, my family had an association with Bondi from the 20s. My grandmother basically used to go, and she used to go to the beach there when it was basically a bush track.
0: Yeah, yeah.
13: So there you go. But anyhow, mate, waffle. But as I say to you, I remember Bourke as a kid, and it was a beautiful town, mate. It was hustle bustle.
0: So how old were you when you got there? It would have been your first view of a beach or water or an ocean, wouldn't it?
13: No, because my grandmother, we were graziers, right?
0: Yeah.
13: Horses, cattle, sheep, all that.
0: Yeah.
13: But my grandmother used to own a block of flats behind the Astra Hotel. I'd love to have a talk with Tim Webster about it, because I basically vaguely remember him as a kid, but there's another day, another whatever.
14: Yeah.
13: But my grandmother used to own a block of flats with her daughter-in-law behind the Astra Hotel.
14: Yes.
13: An old uncle of mine, he was a senior sergeant in New South Wales Police Force. He had a place on Campbell Parade that looked straight down the barrel of the beach there, you know.
14: Yeah,
13: so we had a long association.
14: Okay, gotcha.
13: I'm not bragging. It's just
14: that's just
13: the way it is.
14: Yeah.
13: I used to come and go from Bondi, but as I say, Bourke was a beautiful town, and then all the social problems, and then people moved out.
14: I think it's the name there of a book or a song, From Bourke to the Bush.
13: Yeah, well, the back of Bourke.
14: From Bourke to the Beach. There you go.
13: Yeah. Yeah. Anyhow, mate, there's a bit of history, but, mate, the Reserve Bank, mate, what a gig,
14: eh? Oh, wow. Yep, there you go.
13: You look through history, 1943-44, right, we've got to end this war, but we've lost billions of dollars in the result of this, so how are we going to make money? How are we going to look after people in the future? Oh, hang on, how are we going to look after our own back pockets?
14: Yeah.
13: I'll give Costello and Freudenberg one thing. How come those two fellas could stand up to the Reserve Bank, but the bloke who's never run a business in his life or profit, from what I can read and ascertain, Jim Chalmers, how come he can't stand up to him?
14: I don't know.
13: He just doesn't. It might sound political, and I don't like that particular party. From 19 years of age onwards till now, I just can't fathom, and people keep electing a government that have never run businesses. There's none of them. Bourke put his hand up once and said that, you know, he was self-employed and all that. Well, if he was such a gun, why did he have to come back to politics? You know what I mean?
14: Mate, the sad part about it, if you review it and look back, you know, is that at the last election, Dutton was on the nose. Nobody wanted to touch him with a barge pole. So what did you do? You just put your vote somewhere else. So it went to Labor. It's not saying that Labor was the hot ticket. Hot was the one that everyone wanted. Everyone didn't want Dutton. So that's what happened there.
13: Yeah. Here comes the other one, mate. Is that the media? I remember his daughter. She's a news reader on Peacock. Andrew Peacock said back 40 odd year ago now, right?
14: Mm-hmm.
13: He said, someone said to him, "Why don't you do this and why don't you do that in an interview?" And he said, "Look, mate," he said, "the media follow me around 24/7, and he said, "and I'd be lucky to get 10 to 15 seconds exposure. So they show what they want to show."
14: Yeah.
13: And the unfortunate thing with Dutton, right? People could say he was on the nose, but he'd done basically every hard job with the Libs, Minister for Boats, not Medicare, what's the other one?
14: Health, Minister for Health.
13: The doll, what do you call it?
14: Social Security.
13: Thanks, mate. I'm just having a cup of coffee now. It's my first one this morning.
14: Yeah.
13: So he'd done all the hard jobs, and there's one bloke in there that donates money to the Liberal and Labor Party, and he's very, very wealthy, self-made and self-help too. Mm. He got a lot of help, and he pulls the strings.
14: Yeah.
13: Right. And that poor old Dutton, he was as honest as the day was long. People don't vote for the person in the sense. Now, if you go back to Scott ScoMo, right? You know, like. Again, he was on the nose, right?
14: Yep.
13: And I'll get out of your way now. Is that ad they did? There's a hole in the bucket, Delilah. I mean, what a crowd puller. You
14: know,
13: for an advert. Yeah. Righto, mate. I'll talk to you.
14: Hey, I'll talk to you again soon. Give me a call next time. I like it. Thank you very much. Bye bye. Hey, is Phil with me? I'm thinking Phil's on the line. Is that you, Phil?
15: Yes, Dave.
14: How are you this morning? Thank you for calling, Phil. What did you want to share with us?
15: About the controversy on Pauline Hanson's comments on Aboriginal culture.
14: Yes.
15: Now, true, Pauline has to be more conscious of the need to avoid any perception of offending, although often overdone. I think we need to qualify our remarks when stating what we believe to be fact. You can't be like the girls in Muriel's Wedding. You're terrible, Muriel. And Pauline erred in using the term Aboriginal race once when she meant culture, because Pauline was responding to to the idealising of Aboriginal culture, being promoted as a model, a utopian standard we should recognise. Example, in our educational curriculum, our scientists, a way of life we should emulate. Pauline was bluntly challenging that, not Aboriginal people. Now, Aboriginal culture was one of subsistence, sustaining life. How many present-day Australians would aspire to that? How many female Australians, for example, would accept being regarded as subordinate to males? To what some proliferate, Aboriginal culture was not a peaceful one. Tribal conflict was ongoing, and it was not an entitlement culture. The type that its deluded admirers demand today, while they benefit from the achievements of our Western culture. Now, Pauline's experience is experiencing the pylon gotcha treatment, what those who attempt to acknowledge reality have come to expect from those with an unquenchable need to be seen as being morally superior to the rest of us. The whole context has been ignored. Actually, Hanson showed her superiority by being one of the very few prepared to put protecting our education system, our existing culture, ahead of white posturing. Science is science. There's no such thing as Indigenous science or any other cultural science. Lives can depend on proven science. So, for example, that's my view on it.
0: All right. No, thank you for that, Phil. Thanks for sharing your thoughts with us on the open line. Look, when it comes to education, the difficulty I have is one of the initiatives that they're trying to roll out at the moment is this. We want to teach Aboriginal language in our school system. So they want to teach the Aboriginal language so our children get to learn Aboriginal language. Here's what I find questionable about that. There's so many tribes across Australia, there's well over 100 different Aboriginal dialects. What do you choose? Or do you say, okay then, we're going to choose this local area Aboriginal language as the language we teach in this school? That's all well and good until your children relocate. What happens if your child relocates to Queensland or anywhere else around Australia? Then they have to go, oh, it's another Aboriginal dialect that I have to learn. If it was the one dialect that is considered the Aboriginal dialect across Australia and they want to teach it, yeah, maybe that's something to consider. But I just have concerns when you find out that there's so many different tribal Aboriginal dialects, and that for me is a concern when you talk about wanting to roll out Aboriginal language and teaching that within our schools in Australia. I don't know, what do you think? Do you agree? Do you disagree? I'd like to know your thoughts. 13 12 69 is the number for the open line.
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17: Your teams are not playing any longer in this comp. 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
17: You don't at all?
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19: Yeah, so
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0: I got to say, I'm looking out a window here at a beautiful-looking day today. It's a great-looking day. I'm hoping you are too, wherever you're at. Let's see what the rest of the weekend holds for us weather-wise. Joining us from the Bureau of Meteorology, Angus is there. Hello, Angus.
27: Hey, good morning, Dave. How are you?
0: I am feeling good. You got to on a day like this. How nice is it?
27: Oh, it's cracking. It's beautiful across the area, and I'm sure most of your listeners would agree, because the fine weather, the bright weather, the sunny weather is spreading far and wide across Australia today. It's the time of year, actually. I love this time of year.
0: Yeah.
27: Where the mornings still have a little bit of a chill to them. The evenings still have just a touch of a chilly bite, not too cold, but then the days really heat up, so you get those big swings between the early morning temperatures and the mid-afternoon temperatures, and that's what we'll be seeing across much of eastern Australia today. Overnight last night, it did get a little cold in a few spots, particularly around the mid-north coast and the northern rivers, down to about 5 degrees in some areas, but up to 28 to 30 degrees for many today. Sun is beaming down, 29 in Newcastle, 28 in Sydney, 29 in Taree, Port Macquarie's at 27, Coffs Harbour's at 26, Lismore's at 28, and even inland spots, not too different. If you're up on the Great Dividing Range around Armidale, 24 degrees, sunny there, basically no chance of rain in any of these
0: places. We could almost consider that warm for some areas for this time of year, couldn't we?
27: Oh, absolutely. Yeah, warm for this time of year. For September, we're a long way on the warm side of average. Some places looking probably 8 degrees higher than, you know, average, if you like, average September temperatures, which at this time of year, a lot of places tend to average out in the low 20s. And, of course, we fluctuate around that as we always do. But seeing high 20s and low 30s today is absolutely on the warm side. It's feeling much more like summer than winter, that's for sure.
0: Angus, rolling over to tomorrow, what's Sunday bring for us?
27: Oh, very little change, actually. Another cracking day right across the east of the country. Very similar to today, where that means that overnight tonight, those temperatures might just get a little bit fresh. A few spots will probably wake up in the single digits tomorrow morning.
0: Mm-hmm.
27: So it might feel a touch brisk outside tomorrow, but then another warm, sunny, bright day. Lots of places striving for 30 degrees again tomorrow. So slip, slop, slap and wrap. Might need a little bit of shade in the afternoon because it is going to get fairly hot.
0: The best part is I get to sleep in tomorrow, but Mark doesn't. Mark's out of bed early.

0: this weekend by about Tuesday next week. So things will be cooling off. We'll see a bit more cloud cover building across both New South Wales and Queensland, and we will eventually see some showers as well, probably spreading up the New South Wales coast on Tuesday, maybe not reaching Queensland until Wednesday. But basically what that means, we've got about three cracking hot sunny days in a row, and then things will start to slowly shift.
1: Angus, I've got to say, you are welcome to come and chat to us. When you bring weather like this, you can join us every Saturday. We love it, my friend.
0: Beautiful weekend. No excuse not to get those outdoor chores done, or just a bit of time relaxing in the sun.
1: You take care, Angus. Thank you for your report this morning.
0: Thank you, you too.
1: He joins us from the BOM, the Bureau of Meteorology. There's Angus, and wow, what a great report card he gives us for the weather this weekend. I know it's cold tomorrow, but that's okay. I'm sleeping in, doesn't matter to me, but Mark gets to enjoy the cool morning. So, a bit of music for you. We love this guy, Cat Stevens. Coming up, the latest in news and information soon from the 2SM News Desk.
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10: Good morning, I'm Frank Bonacorso. A woman will appear in court today charged over a fatal shooting at Merrylands West in Sydney's West earlier this month. Emergency services were called to a home on Bruce Street early on the morning of the 2nd of September and found 40-year-old Joshua McDonald, who'd been shot in a mistaken identity shooting. Senior Constable Ian Bennett from New South Wales Police says a 28-year-old woman was arrested yesterday.
11: About 2:30 p.m. yesterday, Strike Force detectives executed a search warrant at a unit in Wollongong. A 28-year-old woman was arrested and taken to Wollongong Police Station, where she was charged with accessory after the fact to murder. Detectives will allege in court the woman conducted surveillance for the gunman, assisting with their escape.
10: Queensland police are investigating a fatal traffic crash at Noosa on the state's Sunshine Coast. Emergency services were called to Bicentennial Drive this morning following reports of a single vehicle traffic crash. One of the occupants, a 53-year-old man, died at the scene. The driver, a 51-year-old man, sustained minor injuries and was taken to hospital for treatment. And police have charged two teenagers with 81 property crime offences allegedly committed in the Brisbane and Moreton districts. Police will allege the 18 and 19-year-old men broke into or attempted to enter a number of homes and other premises across the area between the 8th of August and 11th of September. The two men were found hiding in a roof cavity at a home in Enala earlier this week and later charged. Donald Trump says he's banning the cable news channel CNN along with two other media outlets from the White House effective immediately. In a social media post, the president said he was sick and tired of reading and seeing fake news. CNN responded in a statement saying the ban would be an illegal assault on a constitutionally protected right. It's unclear how Mr. Trump's ban will be enforced or legally defended. Officials in northwestern Pakistan say 21 people have been killed and more than 100 injured in a car bomb attack at a mosque. The BBC's Caroline Davies reports 15 police officers are among the dead and dozens are injured after the attack in the province of Khyber Pakhtunkhwa near the Afghan border.
12: Shouts, sirens, confusion, chaos. The sounds of the aftermath of the explosion. The injured carried on the backs of passers-by, taken by ambulances to nearby hospitals. A police official told the BBC that the blast was caused by a vehicle heavily laden with explosives that was rammed into the mosque during Friday prayers. There was an exchange of gunfire during which six attackers were killed, the official said. The Pakistani Taliban have denied carrying out the attack. As yet, no official jihadist group has claimed responsibility.
10: Turning to sport and in AFL, Fremantle have pulled off an historic 12-point win against Sydney at the SCG after trailing the Swans in the first three quarters. The Dockers had never won a game after trailing by more than 18 points at three-quarter time. Fremantle are now through to the grand final against either Hawthorn or Brisbane. Coach Justin Longmuir, full of praise for both teams.
13: Credit to Coxie and his team to be able to regroup after the issues they had, and they played for each other and, took a lot of breaking down about it. Really proud of our players and the way they stuck to their guns for 120 minutes.
10: In cricket, Travis Head has brought up the fastest half century by an Australian opener against Zimbabwe and the fastest century by an Australian against the hosts as the Aussies secured the series with an 84-run win in Harare. Young guns Ollie Peake and Cooper Connolly also starred with the bat. In NRL Women's, West's Tigers finals hopes are over after a tough 6-0 elimination finals loss to Canberra in Campbelltown. The Broncos host the Knights this evening. And in AFL Women's, Hawthorn have defeated North Melbourne 32-25, ending the longest winning run in the AFLW. Turning to finance, and the Dow Jones has closed down 95 points at 51,682 and one Australian dollar buying 71.24 US cents. 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Sunny winds west to southwesterly, 15 to 25 kilometres an hour. We're heading for top temperatures of 28 degrees in the city, 31 in the west. Looking further ahead, sunny on Sunday, mostly sunny Monday, partly cloudy, possible showers on Tuesday. At the moment in the city, it's 16 degrees, Bankstown 17, Penrith 15 and Richmond 15. That's the latest 2SM News. I'm Frank Bonacorso.
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15: Good morning to you right across the country. Nice to have you with us. Now, I watched the demonstration. Well, what was for us a demonstration game? The MCG never looked better. When we had the NFL game from the States, it was brilliant. San Francisco 49ers versus the LA Rams. Now, I'd heard a whisper that there's three games locked in. There's that one, there's one next year, and maybe the year after. And they're part of the competition in America. So I heard we're going to get it again. Someone who's now come out and said that they don't want to be a part of it is the LA Rams head coach Sean McVay. He says he hopes his team never plays in Australia again after the lopsided 27-7 loss to the San Francisco 49ers at the MCG. All week he'd pretty much stuck to the strip, talking about how excited the team was, how much they were looking forward to the trip. Then a week on from getting thumped, the real feelings came out. He said flat out he hopes the Rams never play in Australia again. Straight after, he tried to soften it, insisting it wasn't about the atmosphere, worried his words would get twisted. Fair enough, but the message landed anyway. And it's easy to see why. The Rams touched down in Melbourne barely 24 hours before kickoff, whereas the 49ers had been here for almost a week. So helping them to acclimatise to a new time zone, new weather and new climate altogether. Whereas when it came to the Rams, they flew in and flew out. And maybe to their detriment, I think. So he said, yeah, the Rams touched down in Melbourne barely 24 hours before kickoff, which was a stark contrast to the 49ers. And by game time, the difference showed. LA looked flat. They looked sluggish. Nothing like a team with Super Bowl ambitions. One touchdown all night. And even the crowd wasn't fully behind them. In front of over 100,000 fans at the MCG, San Francisco were clearly the more popular side, with the Rams copping a mixed reaction, cheers tangled up with boos when they ran out. Now, McVay isn't alone in feeling this way either. The 49ers coach Kyle Shanahan hinted He's not exactly rushing back for round two. Philadelphia's Jordan Mailata, a Sydney local and Super Bowl winner, had some blunt advice for whoever plays here next. Get there early. He reckons a day isn't nearly enough to shake off a flight that long. Now, whether the Rams get another crack at Australia is still up in the air. The NFL's already locked in more games here with the Seahawks, the Raiders and Eagles among the more likely candidates next time around. I just thought it would look fantastic. Those shots that they took from the drones, just circling the MCG. The MCG had, over 101,000 people. Never looked any better than that. And although the game, strange game, I don't know if I like it or not, strange game. They certainly know how to have a big game, I'll give them that. But, we'll see more of those, maybe another one next year, the year after, so we'll see what happens. But that's interesting feedback from the LA Rams head coach Sean McVay saying he doesn't want to come back again. I would put to him, you don't want to come back under the same way you did, which is only a day, a fly in, a fly out. That's just ridiculous for anyone to think they can be successful there. What about a bit of music for you now? Let's get back on the river. Here's a little bit of Creedence Clearwater Revival here. They like to get the old Proud Mary going. Now, they're down on the corner of the Super Radio Network.

0: It's father and son. It's Cat Stevens right across the Super Radio Network. It's nice to have you with us. And look, I've had a few calls this morning. I'm loving getting the chance to talk to you on the open line. Our number is 13 12 69 if you'd like to be part of the conversation. You can give us a call. Now, the latest in news that's coming up in a matter of moments, we'll cross to the 2SM news desk after this.
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0: Sydney's 2SM, Newcastle's 2HD. We are across the Super Radio Network for a Saturday morning with you, and we're taking you down on the corner there from the Willie and the Poor Boys album for Creedence Clearwater Revival. Let's continue with the open line. We go to it now to see who's there and who we can say hello to. I believe it's Meg. G'day, Meg.
1: Oh, good morning, Dave. How are you?
0: I am feeling good. Are you feeling all right today?
1: Yes, I'm just bopping around in the kitchen. I had a knee replacement a few months ago, and get up and if there's good music on, I do bopping, sort of, you know, bending knee.
0: Is that the only one you've had, or do you have to get the other one done too?
1: In November.
0: You're getting the second one done. Okay. Can I ask you a question? Because I hear about knee replacements all the time. My sister's had a knee replacement done and that. The first time you stand up, what's it feel like? Is it when you've had the knee done? Is it?
1: Well, I was up and at it the next day. The physio came and got me on the chair, had me swinging my legs around and doing the next thing. I got my crutches and went streaming off down the corridor with the physio.
0: And there's no pain? It doesn't feel...
1: No, I did. No? They did not give me anything for pain. They gave me a couple of tablets to take.
0: Wow.
1: And I came home, but I haven't even had a Panadol.
0: Yeah. And what's the difference like now that you've got the new knee compared to when you hadn't had the knee replacement?
1: Well, I had both knees going on me and I was waddling around and both my knees had bowed like I was the cowboy.
0: Yeah.
1: So they straightened up one of them.
0: Bandy-legged Meg, eh?
1: They, when they did the knee replacement, he straightened up the left leg, which left my right leg a little bit shorter, which still gave me a kilter.
0: Okay.
1: But no trouble. Just getting used to it.
0: So you're feeling good. Well, that's good, yeah.
1: Dancing around the kitchen, bopping to Creedence.
0: good on you.
1: Exercise is done.
0: What did you want to talk to us about today, Meg? What's on your mind there?
1: My knee. Two things quickly. Our darling Albo, off again. Look, he's showing his face around the world, filling up his autograph, getting his selfies done and all the rest of it, being Mr. Big Man. He seems to give no credence, there we are, to the population that are living on the street and doing it tough.
0: Yeah.
1: It's almost a matter of, I'm all right, Jack, I'm having fun and you're paying for it.
0: Yeah. Well, he's gone to find out about AI and what the future is for AI and what we have to do. He's gone to learn as much as he can about AI. That's why he's there, apparently.
1: I'm a bit worried about that. I've read too many science fiction books in my life and all the AI seems to go a bit rogue.
0: It's very rapid. Its growth is very rapid at the moment, maybe too quick for me.
1: Too fast. And everybody seems to be just the flavour of the month and they could be jumping in too fast. And when it all goes belly up, where do we stand?
0: Yeah. I'd like to have my own robot, but Meg, you know, I'd like to have a robot.
1: You'd have to run around and do your messages.
0: Someone to help me, you know, come with me, robot, come with me.
1: Well, I wish you've got an off switch when it goes a bit silly, you know, just turn the off switch. That's enough, Mr. Robot, go back into your box for now.
0: Someone would say maybe I should get a dog, but geez, have you seen how expensive they are now? $5,000 for a dog or something, $3,000, too expensive.
1: What's, are you getting a pedigree or something? Nothing like a good old-fashioned mixed-breed mongrel.
0: What will that cost?
1: Nothing.
0: Nothing? How do you get them for nothing?
1: Well, sometimes you can get them from the pound.
0: That'll still cost a couple hundred dollars because they want you to get all the injections. You've got to get all the stuff before you can take them out.
1: Yeah, I suppose. But you're giving a poor little dog, and they're grateful. My little dog is... She was found at the Dubbo Tip as a puppy with a broken back leg. Someone had thrown her into the tip, you know, just to use a piece of dog.
0: Yeah.
1: Her and you couldn't get a more faithful, loving little puppy.
0: See, I'm just thinking if I had a robot, I could sit here and get the robot to push the buttons on the other side of the studio here for me, you know. I could say, just do that, robot.
2: More efficient.
1: Just another thing quickly with Pauline. I listened to the radio and I listened to the car. Albo and the rest of them did not mention migration until Pauline brought it up and they found she was getting some backing and some following.
0: Yeah.
1: Now they're all on the immigration bandwagon.
0: Yes, yeah. It's like a flag was raised and they thought, we better pay attention to that. We better do something in that area too.
1: Yeah. And they're talking about homelessness, whether it's for looking home for homes for the migrants coming in, but we've still got lots of Australians living on the street doing it tough.
0: I know, that's not good.
1: And they want to sort of stop the backpackers. Now, the backpackers come out on their visa. travel around the countryside, help the farmers doing their jobs, paying their way, and they mostly go home until they come back again in another year or two after they've got out of the, if they don't get out of the will to want to do backpacking. I think they're picking on stopping the wrong group of people. Because the backpackers seem to be doing a good job, enjoying themselves. You see them in bars and clubs and in the fields.
0: Yeah, spending dollars for the economy, putting a bit of money back in that they earn.
1: Yeah, and they don't look for a home. They're usually in hostels and things or camping. They're up around Lake Knobbish. You often see tents where they're stopping up there and, you know, picking the fruit and all that. They do that on their way and have a good time and see the world. And good luck to them.
0: Yep.
1: But they're not looking to settle here permanently.
0: No, and fair call.
1: They decide to and then go back and do it properly as a proper permanent stay person.
0: Yeah, well said, well said. Thank you for that, Meg. You have a great day. Keep dancing around the kitchen there. We love it. She's really getting the new knee going well. Now coming your day, hang on a second. Let me put my teeth in. There we go. Now, coming your way a little later on this morning, in fact, around about 45 minutes, we're going to talk to Dr. Gary Deed, and we're going to have a talk to him about Australians falling seriously ill due to the Asian weight loss medication. So we're going to have a good talk about that. So this is like the Monjaros and all those sort of drugs. We're going to have a good talk with Dr. Gary Deed. It's around about 45 minutes away. So stay with us this morning as we make our way through your Saturday morning on the Super Radio Network.
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0: Yep. Just over your shoulder there, that's Shannon Knoll. He's right here waiting for you to move out of the way and let him at that voice chair. Have you heard this? You heard it? Yeah, it might be replacing Richard Marks, who's on The Voice as a coach, might be replacing him with our very own Shannon Knoll. He's saying, what about me? He wants it because there's been rumours that maybe he's a bit more expensive, Richard Marks, that is, and maybe put Shannon Knoll in there because he's a bit cheaper. That's what might happen next year. Watch and see. Look, another area, and none of you have rang me up about this today. You haven't called me to say what you think. I've got my opinion on Earl Spencer, okay? Princess Diana's brother. He's put a book out. It's a memoir. And look, I just think he's seeking publicity. So he's come out and made a statement, which I don't know if it's true or not, but I think he's getting the publicity. Everywhere you look, people are talking about it. Extracts from his forthcoming memoir claim King Charles appeared giddily elated, almost like he'd won the lottery in the days after Princess Diana's 97 death. The book also reveals Diana had reportedly driven herself to a notorious clifftop suicide spot in her final years, though her love for sons William and Harry held her back. So, look, it's just my interpretation, but hey, is it going to sell books? I believe it is. It's getting him attention, Earl Spencer. But do you need to do it that way? Do you need to tarnish, well, is it tarnishing your sister's memory like that? You know, isn't there a better way that he could have presented his sister and led us into an insight into her life? Or how do you feel? Are you comfortable? Did you want to hear that maybe that was what was happening with Diana? That's how King Charles had reacted to her death. I don't know. I don't feel comfortable with it, Earl Spencer. I'm sorry. I just think, like, that's a bit of a shady way to get publicity for your book, you know, and to try and sell your book. I don't feel comfortable with it. Maybe you do. Love to know what you've... No one's said about it. No one's ring and said anything about it here. Maybe nobody cares. That could be more the point. 13 12 69 is the number if you'd like to be part of our conversation. If you'd like to have your say on whatever you'd like to talk about here on the open line. The news is next.
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10: Smith. Police alleged a 28-year-old woman acted as a lookout in a fatal mistaken identity shooting in Sydney's West early this month. The woman was arrested yesterday afternoon at a unit in Wollongong. Emergency services were called to a home on Bruce Street at Merrylands West on the 2nd of September. They found 40-year-old Joshua McDonald, who'd been shot in a mistaken identity shooting. He was treated by paramedics but died at the scene. Senior Constable Ian Bennett says the woman will appear in court today.
11: A 28-year-old woman was arrested and taken to Wollongong Police Station, where she was charged with accessory after the fact to murder. Detectives will allege in court the woman conducted surveillance for the gunman, assisting with their escape.
10: The New South Wales opposition has denied that it's backflipped over reforms tightening gun control. Liberal leader Kelly Sloan has vowed to halt the state's gun buyback and scrap farmer ownership caps, while promising mandatory prison terms for illegal firearm possession. The opposition leader last year voted with the Minns government to impose gun caps and a firearms buyback. Shadow Police Minister Anthony Roberts denies the opposition's new policy is a U-turn.
12: This is a sensible decision made by a very sensible and thoughtful coalition. The laws that were rushed through on Christmas Eve last year were rushed and, quite frankly, in the light of day, unworkable.
10: Police are seeking assistance over a stabbing attack in Sydney southwest overnight. Emergency services were called to Flinders Road in Earlwood around 5:45 last night following reports of an assault. On arrival, officers found a 17-year-old boy with stab wounds to his neck, back and shoulder. He was treated at the scene before being taken to hospital in a serious but stable condition. A 16-year-old gunman has shot two students dead and injured eight others at a Philippines high school before taking his own life. The two deceased victims were 14-year-old pupils at a school in the southern province of Mindanao. Four of the injured were in critical condition. It's the third deadly school shooting in the Philippines since June this year. Sydney's Powerhouse Museum opens in November, and a special 23-day festival has been planned across 3 weeks and 4 weekends. The program, which features 179 events, will feature veteran astronaut Charles F. Borden, First Nations culture, along with science, technology, music, food and film. Two-thirds of the opening program events are free. All people under 16 years old will receive free entry for all exhibitions. Turning to sport and in AFL, the Sydney Swans season is over after the Fremantle Dockers staged an unbelievable surge in the final term to incredibly book their spot in the grand final. Down for much of the game, the Dockers staged a fourth quarter revival with 5-1 to take the match 12-11-83 to 10-11-71. Swans coach Dean Cox full of praise for his team.
13: You know, probably the North and the Brisbane, and then to go again, and just extremely proud of everyone uniting, galvanising and coming together to try and get our season to the last game.
10: Cricket and Australia have secured the ODI series against Zimbabwe after an 84-run win in Harare overnight. Travis Head smashed 112 off 84 balls as the Aussies posted 356 for the loss of 6 wickets. The hosts were bowled out for 272, Australia winning the series 2-0. In NRL Women's, Canberra are 1 win away from a grand final after defeating West Tigers 6-0, putting the Raiders into the final four. And in AFL Women's, Hawthorn 32 defeated North Melbourne 25, ending the AFLW's longest winning streak. In finance, the Dow Jones has closed down 95 points at 51,682, one Aussie dollar buying 71.26 US cents. This is Super Radio Network News. Sunny with winds west to southwesterly 15 to 25 kilometres per hour. We're heading for top temperatures of 28 in the city, 31 in the west. Looking further ahead, sunny for Sunday, mostly sunny on Monday, partly cloudy with possible showers Tuesday. At the moment in the city, it's 17 degrees, 17 at Bankstown, 16 at Penrith and Richmond. That's the latest. To SM News, I'm Roger Smith.
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0: Good morning to you. Yes, we're talking to you on the open line, 13 12 69. Now, Australia's energy transition is hitting some serious speed bumps, from Victoria's pausing a major transmission project to Queensland pushing ahead with a giant data centre powered outside the renewables push. Now, experts say the gap to the government's 82% renewable energy target by 2030 is now enormous. And the real blockage isn't approvals, it's uncertainty over when coal plants will actually shut. Now, on paper, Australia's doing all right. Roughly half the electricity in the main grid now comes from renewables, but scratch beneath that and the cracks start showing. Victoria's Labor government just announced a review of the Western Renewables Link, a major transmission line due in 2029, and only days after scrapping one of its renewable energy zones outright. And if the Coalition wins the state election in November, it sounds like even more could be walked back. Meanwhile, Queensland's gone the other way on a different front, pressing ahead with the country's largest data centre while knocking back the federal government's push to power it with renewables. Not exactly the coordinated national effort you'd want at this stage. Now, the scale of what's actually needed is the real eye-opener. Energy researcher Dr. Dylan McConnell says Australia needs another 8.5 gigawatts of wind and 9.5 gigawatts of solar built in the next 3.5 years. To put that in perspective, that's more capacity than the entire existing wind fleet. That's on top of everything already expected to come online. Now, McConnell doesn't sugarcoat it. The pace required now is, in his words, unbelievable. Here's the twist, though. According to Tristan Edis from Green Energy Markets, there's actually enough approved capacity sitting in the pipeline to hit the target. The problem isn't environmental red tape. Only about 12% of what's needed is currently under construction. And Edis says the real choke point is finding buyers willing to sign long-term power deals so projects can get financed. And that comes back to coal. Two major generators, Yallourn and Eraring, are due to close before 2030, but history shows governments often step in to delay those closures. Edis puts it bluntly, everyone's hesitant to invest in new renewables because nobody's confident coal will actually exit on schedule. It's a genuinely tricky bind. The target was always ambitious, but achievable 4 years ago. Now, with data centre demand ramping up and confidence in coal closures shaky at best, the path to 82% looks a lot steeper than it did back in 2022. If you'd like to have your say, you'd like to share in the conversation, give us a call on the open line here on the Super Radio Network.

0: The story is they met on a train, a New York train. One was on one side of the train sitting down, the other was on the other side of the train, and one was holding an album of Marvin Gaye's, and that's how they struck the conversation up. He said, oh, you love soul music, do you? And they became friends. That's Charles and Eddie. Would I lie to you? No. As we make our way through a Saturday morning across the Super Radio Network, it's Dave Cochran here. And we're talking to you on the open line if you'd like to give us a call and say hello. Our number's 13 12 69. I think Richie's there. Hello, Richie.
1: Yeah, good morning, Dave.
0: What's happening, Richie?
1: Well, I've just been in the ocean and pretty cool this morning.
0: What temperature? What do you reckon the water temperature is?
1: Well, up here at Sawtell, I would think probably about maybe 19.
0: Go 19. I like 19. That's fair for a cold temperature, yeah.
1: Yeah, well, it might be a bit warmer, I don't know, but a bit cool early in the morning, but the sun's nice and warm.
0: Hey, it makes you feel alive.
1: Yeah, I reckon. Absolutely, yeah. quite a few surfers out there this morning catching some waves as well.
0: Ah, very good, very good. They're enjoying it. They're making the most of the day. What else did you want to talk about, Richie?
1: Well, yeah, I was also going to mention that tragic shark attack over in WA, of course, at Sorrento Beach, one of the northern suburbs of Perth, and our thoughts go out to friends and family of the person who suffered there with the victim of the shark attack.
0: And
1: he lost his life, I think, that poor bloke. The other thing I was going to mention, you mentioned certainly data centres, and out of the news there you had the song Joni Mitchell, Big Yellow Taxi.
0: Yes, yes.
1: Some of the words in that song are a little bit prophetic, I think. Paved paradise, put up a parking lot.
0: We do.
1: Although these days we're paving paradise to put up a data centre, I think, Dave.
0: Yeah, yeah, yeah. It seems that way sometimes, doesn't it?
1: Yeah, well, these are enormous, these data centres, and I did write down some figures out of the Sunday Telegraph from a couple of weeks ago, and they reckon that a single 1 gigawatt data centre in the Northern Territory is going to need 7,000 hectares of solar panels.
0: Wow.
1: 16 gigawatts of battery storage, plus gas-fired backup, and it'll consume at least 4 gigalitres of water a year. And they reckon that the total footprint of this massive data centre with all of the infrastructure will be, and this is just mind-blowing stuff, 186,000 hectares.
0: Gee whiz, wow, yeah.
1: That's what I wrote down. Yeah, I couldn't believe it. That's what I wrote down, and it wasn't that I wrote down the wrong thing. But that was what I read. That's what I wrote down. But anyhow, I really worry about these data centres. I did mention it to you before.
0: We have spoken, yes. Yeah, we did, yeah.
1: Yeah, so, I think Joni Mitchell in Big Yellow Taxi, paving paradise, putting up a parking lot, although these days it's data centres, and don't it always seem to go that you don't know what you've got till it's gone?
0: Mm.
1: And we've really got to watch out, I think, though.
0: Well said, Richie. Yep, thank you so much, as always, for giving us a call on the open line. Our number is 13 12 69. Still to come your way this morning, after 11 o'clock, we've got Merv Hughes, the former Australian cricket legend. Merv Hughes is going to have a chat to us about, he's backing Avo toast as Australia's national dish. Okay, Merv, we'll see about that. That's coming up. And also in the 11 o'clock hour, former Knights legend Mark Glanville, one of the hard men, he will be talking to us about Newcastle versus Auckland, the game as part of the final series at Eden Park tomorrow. So we're looking forward to talking to Mark Glanville and Merv Hughes coming up in the 11 o'clock hour. And coming up real soon, let's have a look at this. There's Wegovy, there's Mounjaro. What's the other one called?
2: Ozempic.
0: These are these weight loss medications that you could be on. You may be on them. Maybe you know someone who's on them. Maybe a family member. Well, we're going to have a talk to them about how some Australians are falling seriously ill due to these Asian weight loss medications. Dr. Gary Deed, in fact, is going to have a chat to us in around about 15 minutes from now. So if you're wondering, about 15 minutes, we'll talk about Wegovy, Mounjaro, Ozempic, all those drugs. We'll find out the impacts that they are having on Australians' lives. We're going to take a short break.
3: Opinionated. It really is very much about the sort of people we want to come here. Turn the tap off or turn it to a trickle for a while until we catch up.
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0: We like that one there. Every time you walk in the room, originally a hit back in the 60s for the Searchers. That's Paul Carrack there, and Dizzy does a good job. He does a good job on that one there. Very, very good. We are with you, making our way through a Saturday morning. Our number is 13 12 69. Now, coming up, you ready for this? Oh, wow. I mentioned it earlier. This is about Wegovy. This is about Mounjaro. This is about Ozempic. You know what they are. They're all weight loss drugs. Well, there's a whole bunch of other ones that are now coming through Asia right here. And these aren't sanctioned by our medical people, okay, by our medical institution, by the TGA, Therapeutic Goods Association. So they're on the market and Australians are taking them. But there's fears for what could happen to your health. We're going to talk to Dr. Gary Deed. We're talking about the Asian weight loss medication. We're talking about Wegovy, Mounjaro, Ozempic. If you're on it, if you know someone on it, you're at least going to find out all about it when we come back after this here on the Super Radio Network.
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3: This is people living in tents on the banks of a river and the council's threatening them with $1,100. Furious me.
1: Taking on the big issues, the big names, and the stories that matter to you.
2: Tariq Kamler and his entire band of Australian ISIS fighters should never, ever be allowed back. Slam the door shut forever.
1: This is 2SM Sydney.
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0: Yeah, we've been previewing this throughout the morning, and I know there's a whole bunch of you that are interested in hearing about this. Right now, across the country, Australians are turning to injectable peptides in growing numbers, chasing rapid weight loss or muscle gains, often via social media and overseas suppliers. Now, we have legitimate items in Australia that many are using, Wegovy, Mounjaro, Ozempic, but there is now a slew of Asian ones that aren't approved in Australia that are making their way on the black market in the country, and Australians are using these. We wanted to find out more about them and find out the implications they could be having to our health. So joining us this morning, Dr. Gary Deed. He's chair of the RACGP Specific Interest Diabetes and member of the RACGP's Expert Committee Quality Care. Dr. Deed, good morning and welcome to the program. Thank you for giving us some time.
14: Good morning.
0: Dr. Deed, can you explain from a clinical perspective how someone ends up with a torn esophagus from using a product like this, and what's actually happening within the body with these drugs?
14: Well, I don't know the specific case, so this is a bit speculative, but some of these medications are known to cause nausea and in some cases vomiting. So whether it was inappropriate dose or it wasn't the assigned drug in it, but the man may have vomited. And when you vomit violently, you can tear the esophagus, which is a life-threatening complication.
0: Now, testing found that some of these Asian drugs that are coming in contain semaglutide at 8 times the approved level when it's being sold as an entirely different drug. Retatrutide.
14: That's it.
0: Yep. Retatrutide. How common is the kind of mislabeling in the counterfeit peptide market?
14: I can't comment on that because I'm, you know, other than the fact that if you buy, the word counterfeit automatically says that you're going to get something that potentially isn't exactly what it's labelled as. So, I mean, you know, to everyone listening to this, it's about, you know, being absolutely going to your GP.
0: Yes.
14: Don't buy counterfeit products, not only for the cost to yourself, but the cost to yourself physically as well. I mean, you know, what do you know that you're actually taking?
0: Let's look at this. From your work in diabetes care, you'd be very familiar with how semaglutide behaves at correct prescribed doses. What happens physiologically when someone takes a dose that high without medical supervision?
14: Well, again, the dose that's prescribed is under a medically supervised assessment, looking at the individual and, you know, their weight, their height, their physical parameters, their, if you've got a disease such as diabetes, we check all those things and then consider the dose and prescribe it accordingly. And also check which other medications you might be on. It might interact with those.
0: Yeah,
14: so when you go beyond that, well, you're basically, taking something quite dangerously inappropriate and not individually suited to the person. That's why complications like this can occur.
0: Now, Dr. Terry Lynn South mentioned that patients using these products often aren't seeking them for the TGA's approved medical indications. Why do you think that distinction matters so much from a safety standpoint?
14: Well, the TGA stands for the Therapeutic Goods Association here in Australia. It's world-renowned as being a quality assessment process that the government's embedded in it. It invites comment and manufacturers to present their data so that what is allowed in Australia is based on sound, scientifically proven evidence. So when you're taking something outside of those boundaries, you're potentially, sort of swimming in water that's you don't know where the bottom is or if the sharks are coming. Mm. So the TGA protects Australians.
0: Yeah.
14: It protects prescribers and protects people taking things. So you should only be taking things with TGA approval.
0: Now, we believe a lot of this demand's being driven by social media influencers promising fast results. What can GPs realistically do to counter that kind of messaging in a consultation?
14: Your GP is a very trustworthy, very well-educated health professional. So, you know, it's a call to people to go back and be open with the GP. I mean, and say, look, I've heard of this on social media. I have people every day bring me things from, you know, what we call in brackets, Dr. Google.
0: Yeah.
14: And we have an honest, very, very honest conversation. And sometimes I'll have to say, look, this is not appropriate for you, or the evidence that you're presenting isn't really based on strong scientific fact. But I'm glad that you looked at it. I'm glad that you've actually told me about it. So it's about talk to your GP. Your GP is trusted, highly educated. Have a talk to them.
0: Now, Dr. Deed, the RACGP has spoken about creating a judgment-free space so patients feel comfortable disclosing the use of products like these. How do you personally approach that conversation with a patient?
14: Well, I won't necessarily know that they've been taking peptides unless it's brought up. But, you know, as a doctor, I very much approach patients with that level of trust, openness. And I think it's about, you know, having a long-term relationship with someone like a GP. It allows you to be and say, look, you know, look, Dr. Deed, I've been taking this thing. I've heard about this thing. My friends recommended this thing. Because we've got that relationship and that trust, that's that that conversation can occur. And I think that's something that I encourage people to do. Seek a GP. Try to stick with a GP that you can trust till you get a longer-term relationship.
0: With the Australian products that we're using, and I mentioned some of them earlier, Wegovy, Mounjaro, Ozempic, supply and demand can be something that can be interesting at the moment. We hear stories of people saying they may be on it, but then they can't get it in stock or it's limited to the amount of people that are getting it. For patients who are already using approved GLP-1 medications like a semaglutide for diabetes or weight management, is there a risk that they might be tempted to top up with these unregulated products that they could buy online just to counter that supply and demand issue?
14: Yeah, I'll just give you the background. I mean, that supply issue probably isn't currently. It's historically a problem maybe in the last 2 years or so, but certainly not currently. So people shouldn't be afraid that they shouldn't be able to get their medication moving forward, number one.
0: Right.
14: Number two is that temptation occurs everywhere. I mean, and but again, trust your GP. Please, we plead with people, don't be tempted to take off-label, unprescribed products, which have effects on the body that can be unpredictable, or like that man, end up in hospital with a serious life-threatening complication.
0: You mentioned that supply and demand, it could be fine at the moment. It's well and truly being met. What about when it comes to another issue in Australia? We have a cost-of-living crisis. What about those who are finding that they want to have these drugs, they're finding they get assistance and help from it, but it's getting very difficult cost-wise to get them?
14: I think this is a very important conversation that you have with your GP about, you know, again, that trust. Say, look, I am really struggling to get this medication. And I think it's also a conversation we need to have with our politicians is that, you know, repeatedly people are saying they're trying to rationalise the medication they're taking because they can't afford it. I think one thing a GP and yourself can do together is actually work on, do you actually need all the medications you're currently taking? Can I rationalise it? And there's a really good process that's developed, which we call these fixed-dose combinations. Sometimes some oral tablets can be joined together in a single prescription, so you reduce the cost of the prescription by one whole cost. It can make a difference to someone's life. So ask your GP, reach out and ask them.
0: Yeah. Fantastic to talk to you today. You've been so helpful and so informative. We look forward to talking to you again in the future, Dr. Gary Deed. Thank you so much.
14: Stay healthy and have a good weekend.
0: You too. RACGP, Specific Interests of Diabetes Chair and Expert Committee, Quality Care. Dr. Gary Deed joining us this morning to have a chat about Australians falling seriously ill due to Asian weight loss medication. We thank him so much for his time. And we're talking to you on the open line if you'd like to join us. 13 12 69 is the number.
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18: 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And I'm so happy you're the consummate professional on the radio.
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It's the sound of Glen Campbell by the time I get to Phoenix, right here on the Super Radio Network. I see New South Wales opposition leader Kelly Sloane. She's pledged to scrap Premier Chris Minns' proposed gun buyback scheme if the Coalition wins next March's election, just weeks after Minns and the PM jointly pushed the national program. Now, Sloane says she'll instead bring a mandatory prison terms for illegal gun possession in a move widely seen as a response to rising support for One Nation in regional New South Wales. It was only a few weeks ago that Chris Minns stood alongside Anthony Albanese, publicly backing a national buyback scheme designed to get guns off the streets. Now the opposition's Kelly Sloane says if she's elected Premier next March, she'll tear those proposed firearm laws up entirely. Now the policy itself traces back to last December's shootings targeting a Jewish celebration carried out by gunman Sajid Akram, who at the time held licences for 6 registered firearms. That attack pushed gun law reform firmly onto the political agenda, and Minns moved fairly quickly in response. Now Kelly Sloane's not just walking away from the reforms, though. She's proposing something different in their place. Her plan includes mandatory prison sentences for anyone caught carrying an illegal firearm, which she argues is designed to avoid stoking further gangland violence while still taking a tough stance on guns. What's really driving the shift, though, looks to be politics as much as policy. The move is being read as a direct response to growing frustration among Bush voters over tighter gun control, frustration that's been fueling a rise in support for One Nation across regional New South Wales. For the Coalition, that's clearly setting off alarm bells. It sets up a genuinely sharp contrast heading into next year's state election. Minns pushing a buyback framed around public safety after a horrific attack, and Sloane betting that voters, particularly in the bush, want a very different approach altogether. Whether this becomes a defining issue of the campaign or fades into the background remains to be seen, but for now, it's a clear early signal of where the battle lines are being drawn. Coming up, the latest news, not too far away with Roger from the 2SM News.

0: That's Ringo with the Beatles. A little help from my friends from Sergeant Pepper's. As we make our way through a Saturday morning, Dave Cochran here with you. The latest news coming up soon with Roger. I can tell you next Saturday will be a big day. From 2:30, we have the AFL Grand Final next Saturday on your radio. We'll give that to you live next Saturday. And then next Saturday night from 6, it returns. It was huge in summer last year. People loved it. If you've got a barbecue happening, if you've got neighbours coming over, if you're having a few drinks with the family, you turn the radio on from 6 and you've got Jukebox Saturday Night. Jukebox returns next Saturday night right across the Super Radio Network. All the best songs. All you need to do is turn it up and enjoy it. It becomes your soundtrack to a Saturday night. So that's back next week, and that's following 2:30's AFL Grand Final.
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2: 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And if they handle it the way they handle it today on Monday, you've stuck a pin in it. It's over. We're keen to see them perform. So well done to Adam Dewey and Benji Marshall.
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12: Good morning, I'm Roger Smith. The New South Wales government has slammed the Liberals and Nationals over their plan to halt the state's gun buyback and unwind key firearms restrictions introduced after the Bondi terrorist attack. It marks a major U-turn by opposition leader Kelly Sloan, who voted with the Minns government to impose gun caps and a firearms buyback last year. Police Minister Yasmin Catley says it's a stunning backflip that will leave more guns in circulation and unwind key safety protections introduced after the Bondi massacre.
13: This is exactly what risk looks like when the Liberals and Nationals start following the likes of One Nation. After Bondi, they stood up and they voted for stronger gun laws. Months later, we see them now walking away from those. This is the party of John Howard, a man who had the courage of his conviction and took strong action on guns. He must be ashamed of the New South Wales Liberals today.
12: Four people, including a 16-year-old boy, will appear in court today after allegedly travelling from Victoria to Sydney to carry out criminal contracts linked to two shootings in August. The teenager was arrested at Donnybrook in Melbourne's north, along with a 23-year-old man and a 26-year-old woman. A 22-year-old man was arrested at Epping in Melbourne's north. The group were taken into custody in relation to two shootings at Hurstville and Torella in Sydney South on Monday the 31st of August. Donald Trump says Greenland will soon come under permanent US security control under an agreement announced by the president overnight. In a social media post, Mr. Trump announced the US would immediately begin developing a large military presence in parts of Greenland under an agreement with Denmark. But the pact announced by the president falls short of his long-stated aim to make the semi-autonomous Danish territory a part of the United States. The US already has a military presence in Greenland under a decades-old defence agreement. 70 Indigenous Ranger teams across Central Australia have been nominated as finalists in Prince William's Earthshot Prize. The teams, which come under the Indigenous Desert Alliance, are being recognised for their use of traditional knowledge to manage Australia's bushfire risks. Earthshot CEO Jason Kanosh says authorities around the world are increasingly turning to Indigenous knowledge to tackle the elements.
14: If we're going to hit the absolutely vital goals of protecting